0: more research. Is this really something the candidate said? Is this already disproven by a verified account?
1: Senior analyst Kate Banner says deepfake election content has already surfaced around the world and here in Utah, including a fake video involving Governor Spencer Cox. The study also found age, political affiliation, and even familiarity with deepfakes offered little advantage in spotting them. From UVU, Eric Cabrera, KSL News Radio.
2: Hill Air Force Base is celebrating America 250 this July 4th. With another statewide flyover, KSL News Radio's McKenna Rodriguez with details.
3: The flight route covers as many Utah cities as possible, which Hill Air Force Base said was done on purpose so as many Utahns can see the show as possible and ride over their communities as well. From 8 a.m. to 11:45 a.m., the base's 419th Fighter Wing aircraft will embark on their show, along with Utah Air National Guard's 151st Wing.
2: The flyover is part of the base's training so pilots can gain crucial experience in navigation and other skills, and little kids get to look up and say, "Wow, look!" KSL News Time 6:06. It really is fun to watch. Ricky Meese is here. We have first look traffic.
4: We do have delays in South Jordan. It's all due to a crash northbound Bankator Highway approaching 114th South, blocking right lanes. Also, over to the east, we've had some heavy delays this afternoon southbound Highway 40 from Jordanelle Reservoir down to River Road on the way towards Heber. Ricky Meese in the KSL Traffic Center.
2: And my minute is on the way. 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
2: 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The New York Knicks got their parade today, a ticker tape parade through the Canyon of Heroes, the same trip through the towering skyscrapers once traveled by Neil Armstrong, Amelia Earhart, Winston Churchill, Nelson Mandela, and now the Knicks.
10: The parade just about to get underway. You're seeing people allowed in.
2: For our younger listeners, let me explain. Forever ago, before TV, the ups and downs of the stock market were only revealed by a ticker tape machine, a specialized printer that spit out paper only an inch wide where you'd see the latest stock market trade. But once you read the numbers down there on Wall Street, that stream of ticker tape is useless. So they dump it out the windows of skyscrapers onto these heroes in an epic storm of confetti. But now there's a problem. The windows of the new skyscrapers don't open, and they don't make ticker tape anymore. So they have to special order the paper, and people are hired to dump it off the roofs of skyscrapers. I've been in the crowd at one of these parades, and I was once in a chopper hovering over a ticker tape parade. Pretty amazing. So let me tell you what it's like. At this one, a couple million people are crammed up against barricades on the sidewalk, herded like cattle by 10,000 cops assigned to the event, everyone hoping for a glimpse of the double-decker buses holding the players and their families. If you're lucky, you might see them for a second, but it's an absolute sea of humanity. You might not see them, but you hear the thunderous cheering echoing off the skyscrapers and the blizzard of confetti falls on you, and you feel a connection to your heroes. It's a unique, only in New York, experience, and at the end, somebody has to clean up 2,500 pounds of confetti tossed into the wind, along with the mess left by a couple million people, and the sanitation workers do it all in 3 hours. I think we know who the real heroes are.
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2: 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Here's Ricky Meese.
4: We still have some slow speeds coming from Utah County on northbound I-15, rounding the point of the mountain up to Draper's Bangor exit. Then you have good speeds until you hit Murray on northbound I-15, and that is where you're going to be facing some pretty stubborn delays between 45th South to the downtown exit. And it's still a little busy and slow after that up to the North Interchange. But from 45th South to North Temple, it is a drag, literally. We're seeing improvements southbound I-15 going from downtown to 53rd South, but still slow in a lot of spots, starting to break up and not gone yet. From 53rd South Murray through Draper with a small accident at the South Interchange, now moved over to the right. A nice and quiet drive, I-215 and I-80, and up to the north. Speeds improving, not clear just yet. Both directions of I-15, Roy and Riverdale, but southbound Highway 89 really packed in and slow trying to get to the I-84 junction. Eric?
12: We've had crashes in Utah County to go along with the delays. Unfortunately, they've pretty much all been over on the shoulder. For instance, northbound I-15 at University Parkway in Orem got a crash on the left shoulder. And then you've got, that's part of a long stretch of slowdowns throughout Orem going up into Linden. And then you got a northbound crash on I-15 at Timpanogos Highway also on the left shoulder. Southbound crash on the left shoulder over in Lehigh at 2100 North. And that's the beginning of a long stretch of slowing as well, going down into Linden. If you're over on SR-73, that's Pioneer Crossing, getting up to the Mount View Corridor intersection. For westbounders, that's slow approaching that intersection. 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Eric Butler in the KSL Traffic Center.
13: We are turning up the heat for Juneteenth as highs are going to be well above normal near 97 degrees on Friday. It will be breezy with winds picking up from the south and will be strongest in southwestern Utah. This breeze could drive wildfire smoke in southern Utah and Nevada up into the northern parts of the state tomorrow evening, and that could also make for a pretty colorful sunset. From the KSL Weather Center, I'm Devin Masciulli.
2: Right now in Salt Lake City, 86 degrees. 90 in Provo. This is Utah's news, traffic, and weather station. It's 6:13.
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2: 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The three things you need to know this hour. First,
1: a new UVU study finds AI-generated deepfakes can influence voters just as effectively as real videos. And researchers say even people confident they can spot them are often wrong. I'm KSL News Radio's Eric Cabrera.
2: Second, the judge has decided to take more time to rule whether a man will stand trial for aggravated murder in the death of a Santa Quim police officer. Third, our biggest traffic trouble spot.
4: Another new crash, this time in Davis County on southbound I-15 at Layton Parkway. The off-ramp has the left lane blocked with this crash. And we also have the accident in South Jordan, now moved out of traffic. This is northbound Bangor Highway approaching 114th South. Ricky Meese in the KSL Traffic Center.
22: High temperatures make a big jump to 97 degrees on Friday. Then a weak disturbance passing by Friday night into Saturday will bring a dry thunderstorm chance to northern Utah and dropping highs back near 90. I'm Def Mashuli.
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23: From ABC News, I'm Dave Packer. President Trump defending the memorandum of understanding with Iran to end the war. But lawmakers on both sides of the aisle are raising questions. The deal lifts the U.S. naval blockade, allowing Iran to immediately resume selling oil.
24: This deal also says that the U.S. commits to negotiating to lift all sanctions against Iran and release billions of dollars in frozen Iranian assets if certain progress marks are made. And when it comes to the Strait of Hormuz, it says that for 60 days, there will be no charge for allowing free passage through the strait, which leaves open the possibility that fees could be charged after that point, which is a power that Iran did not have before this war began.
23: ABC's Selena Wang. Arthur is now a post-tropical storm as it continues to push into Mississippi and move east, but the storm threats will last until the system moves out to sea. ABC's Faith Abube is in Mobile, Alabama.
25: In Stone County, Mississippi, rescuers in boats using paddles to pound on windows, pulling people and pets from multiple inundated RVs. More than 2 feet of rain in spots.
23: Luigi Mangione's legal team has changed course again.
26: It was just 24 hours ago that his lawyers revealed they were planning to use a psychiatric defense in his upcoming trial, claiming during that time, Mangione was suffering an extreme emotional disturbance and was not in control of himself when prosecutors say he gunned down United Healthcare CEO Brian Thompson. Well, they have just done a total U-turn. It comes as his attorneys face a deadline to turn over records of Mangione's psychiatric history. They're not revealing why they've decided to change this defense. And again, that trial is set to begin in September.
0: ABC's Rhiannon Alley. Southcom announcing another U.S. airstrike targeting an alleged drug smuggling boat in the Eastern Pacific. Three persons on board were killed. Stevie Wonder, among the performers today at the Obama Presidential Center dedication ceremony in Chicago. 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
2: KSL News Time 619. We're hearing from the Box Elder County Commissioner facing conflict of interest accusations. Accusations over the Stratos Data Center project. KSL TV's Garna Mejia has details.
3: Box Elder County Commissioner Boyd Bingham responding to allegations that he failed to disclose a conflict of interest during the commission's vote on the massive Stratos project. On May 4th, the commission voted to hand thousands of acres to MIDA, the Military Installation Development Authority, for the data center. Last week, the Utah Civic Compact, a nonprofit group, called on the Utah Attorney General to investigate claims that Bingham failed to disclose his connection to some of that land through his board of directors position with Western Ag Credit, the largest agricultural lender in Utah.
5: When Commissioner Bingham voted yes, he disclosed none of this. No disclosure of his board seat, no disclosure of the lien, and he did not abstain from the vote.
3: The compact points to this lien held by Western Ag on 10 parcels owned by Bar H Ranch. The parcels are among the thousands of acres being sold for the Stratos project.
5: If one financially benefits from the other, you have to disclose that conflict of interest.
3: As required, Bingham disclosed his board position with Western Ag in January, but he says he had no knowledge of the lien on those parcels until last week.
7: On June 9th was the first I had even known that these people were customers of Western Ag Credit.
3: He says the lien goes back to 2011, years before he was elected to the Western Ag Board. In an email response, Western Ag Credit said in part, its board members are not involved in decision-making at the customer or loan level, emphasizing that Bingham did not have knowledge that the property serves as collateral for a loan with Western Ag Credit.
2: There's Garna Mejia, who says the Utah Civic Compact is requesting the AG step in to investigate and, if necessary, compel a revote of the data center approval. KSL News Time 620 Traffic Weather Together brought to you by UCCU. You deserve to love where you bank. Here's Ricky Meese.
4: I'm looking at a live shot of this crash in Layton, and this is going to be on the off-ramp from southbound I-15 at Layton Parkway. They're mostly over to the left. You can still take that ramp and get around it. If you are going to be traveling I-15 in Davis and Weber counties, you're still dealing with just a little bit of leftover heavy and slow traffic southbound I-15 from Riverdale Road through Roy and southbound Highway 89. This is going to go from just after the Walmart down to I-84. For drivers on I-15 in Salt Lake County, it is still a drag. Northbound I-15 slow coming from Utah County around the point into Draper at Bankator Highway. And then again, more delays from 45th South Murray to the North Interchange, with the worst speeds being from South Salt Lake to the downtown exit. Delays southbound I-15 breaking up. Clearing out, what's left is some spots of heavy and slow traffic on southbound I-15, Murray off and on through Draper. Eric?
12: Northbound drivers still facing delays over on the 215 West Belt. This is going from Parkway Boulevard past 201 all the way up to I-80. And we've got down Utah County, which also have slowdowns still. Southbound 15 from 2100 North in Lehigh down into Linden on the northbound side of the delay start right at Center Street. Really thick going by 800 North. Then you've got reduced speeds up into Linden. By the time you get to Pleasant Grove Boulevard, everything's back up to a normal pace. IFA's Step 3 Fertilizer gives your lawn the nutrients it needs to stay green in the summer heat. IFA Country Store is helping to grow the things you love. Eric Butler in the KSL Traffic Center.
8: The KSL 70 forecast starts off with hot temperatures as highs climb to 97 degrees on Juneteenth with passing clouds. The day goes on. We'll dip to 90 on Saturday with a dry thunderstorm chance across northern Utah that could give way to some gusty winds. Father's Day looks beautiful, mostly sunny and highs in the upper 80s. After that, we turn the heat back up, low 90s Monday, mid-90s Tuesday, then upper 90s by Wednesday. From the KSL Weather Center, I'm Devin Mishuli.
2: In Salt Lake City, 86 degrees. 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
2: We're watching Utah's money. After President Trump made the peace deal official, oil prices fell again today, now trading at $75 a barrel. Gas prices in Utah continue to tick downward. We're at an average $4.14 a gallon. Smith & Wesson stock was up 18% today. The gunmaker reporting strong earnings. They indicate handgun sales have been through the roof, going up 25% over last year. On Wall Street, the Dow up 72, the S&P up 80. The NASDAQ gained 496 points.
28: Hi, this is Doug Wright. Dee and I have the chance at Hale Center Theater to see the opening night of not only My Fair Lady, but Harmony. Two great presentations right now on two amazing stages. I want to talk about My Fair Lady first. I've had the chance to enjoy My Fair Lady, the West End in London and New York on Broadway, and of course the iconic movie. But I have to tell you, I don't think I have ever enjoyed My Fair Lady more than watching it on the stage at Hale Center Theater. Spectacular staging, gifted performances, great music, the voices, incredible, and the costuming. You're going to love My Fair Lady. It's on now at Hale Center Theater. Then there's Harmony, the story of a 6-man German choral comedy group who gained great fame in the late 20s and early 30s, only to be undone by the Nazis. This is a powerful performance. 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
2: 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Ricky?
4: If you're headed southbound on I-15, still a few spots of heavy and slow traffic in Murray, and then again Sandy and Draper. And northbound I-15, still slow at the point to Bangor Highway and from South Salt Lake to the North Interchange, but speeds are starting to improve. Eric?
12: We still got a lot of delays down in Utah County, the northbound and southbound between Lehigh and Linden, over on Mountain View Corridor between Harriman and South Jordan. A lot of slowdowns, too, approaching Daybreak Parkway. Want to know how much your home is currently worth in the Salt Lake City area? 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Eric Butler in the KSL Traffic Center.
8: Morning lows on Friday will be in the low 60s and highs will be hot, climbing to 97 degrees. We'll have passing clouds, kind of calling it partly cloudy through the afternoon and evening with some breezy winds. We could also see some wildfire smoke from southern Utah and Nevada fires lift into northern Utah later in the day, thanks to that strong southerly breeze setting up in the western side of Utah. From the KSL Weather Center, I'm Deth Mashuli.
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2: Good evening. It's 6:30 at KSL. Jeff Kaplan here. 86 in Salt Lake City, KSL's top story. ICE is reportedly looking to sell the massive warehouse bought in Salt Lake City this year. That we had plans to have it turned into a detainment center, according to ICE. KSL News Radio's Reagan Edelman reports.
16: The New York Times says Homeland Security is planning to list 7 facilities from around the country, including the one on Salt Lake City's west side. KSL has reached out to the city mayor's office, who says they have no confirmation from DHS that the warehouse will be sold at this time.
2: DHS bought the warehouse back in March for over $145 million. State regulators are threatening to revoke the license of a Provo treatment center that's currently being sued by 2 families.
16: The Department of Health and Human Services says that an investigation into Provo Canyon School found that it failed to protect a minor resident from physical assault and then refused to call 911 after. The facility must now report each safety concern to the State Department of Licensing and Background Checks, revise its emergency policies, and create a violence prevention policy or face immediate closure. These conditions come after celebrity Paris Hilton came to Utah this week to discuss the abuse she says she endured at the center and the lawsuit currently filed against it. Claire Scott, KSL News Radio.
2: KSL News Time, 6:31. The state is closer than ever to a double-track frontrunner. That would cut waiting times for a train in half. Officials say they're just waiting for a check from the federal government. KSL News Radio's Brianna Willis reports.
17: The double track would allow trains running between Ogden and Provo to stop at rail stations every 15 minutes instead of the current 30-minute schedule. Right now, Utah Department of Transportation is waiting on a decision from the feds on a $2.4 billion for the project. The timeline isn't set in stone yet, but UTA Executive Director Jay Fox says they do have a preference.
18: And certainly we want to see it, you know, well before the Olympics because it's a game changer.
17: The double line is another set of tracks built next to the current ones, allowing for more trains to run the same routes. Brianna Willis, KSL News Radio.
2: KSL News Time, 6:32. Our top national story, the agreement to end the war with Iran is facing pushback from some Republicans in Washington. Vice President J.D. Vance is doing his best to defend the deal. News Nation's Kelly Meyer has more.
19: One congressional Republican telling me, quote, conservatives on the Hill are stunned that Vance would erase all of Trump's military victories in such a terrible deal. Trump effectively won the war, and at the 11th hour, Vance is negotiating his way to a loss. And a source close to the White House responding to that comment tells me it was Trump and Vance together that pushed to end this war, and that it's notable Republicans would criticize a deal that would have positive economic effects so close to the midterms.
2: Iran could unlock billions of dollars if it closely hews to the terms of the deal. Secretary of War Pete Hegseth says the U.S. is watching Iran closely to make sure it follows the peace agreement.
20: There's not a lot of trust here, and everything we're going to do is verify, verify, verify. And so at every step, whether it's our military posture or it's the carrots that exist to ensure Iran never has a nuclear weapon, all performance based. There's no giveaways here.
2: Hegseth says U.S. military is ready to resume strikes if Iran doesn't follow the deal. Gas prices have dropped after news of the deal. The current average for a gallon of regular unleaded nationwide, $3.99. First time we've been below $4 since March, but in Utah, we're a little bit higher, $4.14 a gallon on average today. Ukraine launched a massive attack against Russia overnight. ABC News correspondent James Longman has the latest from the foreign desk.
0: Ukraine hit Russia with one of the largest drone attacks of the year. That's according to the Russian Ministry of Defense. A wave of Ukrainian drones hit a major oil refinery there for the second time this week. Russia says its air defenses intercepted more than 500 drones across the country overnight, but debris still managed to hit the refinery. President Zelensky called this a fully justified attack after Russia unleashed ballistic missiles on Kyiv this week. He said this morning, if Ukraine burns, Moscow burns. James Longman, ABC News in London.
2: A judge has decided to take more time to rule whether a man will stand trial for killing a Santa Quinn police officer. KSL News Radio's Adam Small was in the courtroom today in Provo.
3: Well, we were thinking the judge would rule whether Michael Aaron Jane will stand trial for aggravated murder and several other charges, but the judge decided not to make that decision today after all. Jane was in the courtroom watching and listening prosecutors again accuse him of intentionally running down Sergeant Bill Hoosier in May of 2024 after Hoosier pulled him over, though his defense again told the court that while Jane was reckless, he didn't mean to kill Hoosier as he was swerving to miss an oncoming vehicle while going the wrong way on I-15.
2: The judge said he's going to rule whether the case will proceed to trial no later than August 5th. Prosecutors are still seeking the death penalty. KSL News Time, 6:35. It's time to check traffic. And Ricky, I presume things are easing?
4: Yeah, you'd think that. And yet.
2: Come on.
4: I'm afraid we do have a nasty accident. This is going to be in the Salt Lake City area near 1300 west and eastbound I-80. We'll keep an eye on that, but we're still dealing with delays on I-15 in Salt Lake and Utah counties. Ricky Meese in the KSL Traffic Center.
2: Thanks, Ricky. My minute of news is on the way.
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2: 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You don't need it. SPF 30 is 97% effective in blocking the sun's rays. You go up to SPF 50, it's 98% effective. So it gives you one extra percent of protection. But here's where Utah runs into trouble. The experts say you should use 1 ounce of sunscreen for your entire body. Now, does anybody weigh their sunscreen before they apply it? No. So they offer this rule of thumb. Here's a typical dermatologist.
6: For each application, you need 1 ounce or about 2 tablespoons of sunscreen, which is about a shot glass full. It's a lot.
2: Fill a shot glass to the brim. 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
7: I got my 45 on.
2: 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I said you only need SPF 30.
7: Rock on.
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2: 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Ricky, what's the deal?
4: We are still dealing with delays on I-15 in Salt Lake County, but we're looking better. If you're southbound I-15, a few spots of heavy and slow traffic right at the south interchange, then in Draper. Northbound I-15, we've pretty much cleared out from the point of the mountain until you get to Murray, because right after 45th South, still some leftover slowing going through South Salt Lake up to 6 North over to the east. I thought this was on the east side of the valley. It's actually on the west side of the valley, eastbound I-80, just after Redwood Road. Right lanes are blocked. And if you're in Davis, Weber County, I-15, the main flow looks good, but we have the crash on the exit ramp at Layton Parkway, blocking the left lane. Eric?
8: Well, we got a new development. Utah County northbound I-15 slowdowns from Thanksgiving Point heading up to Point of the Mountain. That's because just past Timpanogos Highway, got a disabled vehicle out in one of the center lanes. You still got southbound slowdowns in the normal spot, approaching Lehigh's Main Street and then staying slow down into Linden. And then you got northbound slowdowns in the southern part of the county, first coming out of the S-curves between Provo and Orem, and then going from 1600 North in Orem up to Pleasant Grove Boulevard. Watering less makes a big difference during the summer. This year, Jordan Valley Water asks you to water twice a week or less. Life is better with water. Eric Butler in the KSL Traffic Center.
9: So far this year, we've only had one day with high temperatures above 95 degrees, a high of 96 back on June 6th. So tomorrow, highs are going to be near 97 degrees, so we really haven't experienced hot temperatures like this across northern Utah. So do you have to do to take care during the heat tomorrow? We'll have partly cloudy skies, and then a disturbance moving through on Saturday will bring us a dry thunderstorm chance across northern Utah and drop highs back down to 90. From the KSL Weather Center, I'm Devin Mishuli.
2: You know, we haven't experienced 97 degrees yet this year. We have been to 94. Tell me if you can tell the difference when it hits us tomorrow. 86 right now in Salt Lake City. This is Utah's news, traffic, and weather station.
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2: 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The three things you need to know this hour. First,
17: rape charges have been dismissed against former BYU wide receiver Parker Kingston, but with the possibility they could be filed again. I'm KSL News Radio's Becky Bruce.
2: Second, ICE is reportedly trying to sell the warehouse it bought on Salt Lake City's west side. The mayor's office says it hasn't confirmed this with Homeland Security. Third, our biggest traffic trouble spot.
4: A crash westbound I-80. It's about halfway between the I-15 junction and Redwood Road. Right now, only a left lane of traffic getting by, and so we do have backups. Also, leftover delays on I-15 northbound, and that's going to be from about 3900 south to the downtown area. Ricky Meese in the KSL Traffic Center.
18: We're turning up the heat on Juneteenth as highs approach 97 degrees. We'll have some passing clouds and a dry thunderstorm chance on Saturday. I'm Def Mashuli.
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19: ABC News, I'm Dave Packer. President Trump is defending the memorandum of understanding with Iran to end the war. But lawmakers on both sides of the aisle are raising questions. The deal lifts the U.S. naval blockade, allowing Iran to immediately resume selling oil. Senator Bill Cassidy, a Louisiana Republican, is calling it the worst foreign policy blunder in decades.
20: Iran's left stronger. We are left weaker. Our allies are left weaker.
19: Arthur is now a post-tropical storm as it continues to push into Mississippi and move east. It's already caused flood damage in parts of Louisiana and Mississippi. Luigi Mangione's legal team has changed course again 24 hours after saying they were planning to use a psychiatric defense in his trial for the killing of UnitedHealthcare CEO. Now his lawyers say that's off the table. Southcom announcing another U.S. strike targeting an alleged drug smuggling boat in the eastern Pacific. Three people on board were killed. This is ABC News.
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27: This is America, Did You Know? 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I'm Maria Shalaz. Richard Shankman is the author of Legends, Lies, and Cherished Myths of American History. This week, we are setting the record straight about Paul Revere.
28: Paul Revere was a successful silversmith
1: during the Revolution, but nobody thought he was a looming figure among the founding fathers. He didn't attend the Continental Congress. He wasn't one of the bigwigs of the American Revolution. So why do we know about him? We know about him because of this Longfellow poem that came out in 1861 on the eve of the Civil War. It's because he was an abolitionist.

0: Did you know? I'm Maria Chaleos.
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2: In Davis County, cleanup continues on this crash. Possible injuries. This is on the exit ramp from southbound I-15 at Layton Parkway. That left lane is blocked, but you have plenty of room to get around it. I-15 in Salt Lake County pretty much cleared out on the southbound side, going from downtown to Draper. Still just a little busy at the south interchange, but northbound I-15 remains just a little crowded and slow as you go from 33rd South to the 6th South exit. Eric?
3: If you're in the downtown area, westbound I-80 heading out to the airport is all mucked up because you've got a crash blocking two right lanes, only one left lane getting through, and that's causing big delays. That crash is right around 9, just past 900 West as you head out towards Redwood Road and the 215 West Belt, and that's backing up things over onto the 215 northbound transition ramp to take I-80. Down in Utah County, still slow northbound I-15 because of a disabled vehicle just past Timpanogos Highway. Those slowdowns start at Thanksgiving Point. And then southbound slowdowns start before Lehigh's Main Street and last all the way down into Linden. Thirsty for better water? 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Eric Butler in the KSL Traffic Center.
4: The KSL 7-day forecast starts off with high fire danger across the state Friday and Saturday. Winds will be breezy from the south on Friday, and that could even drive some wildfire smoke in Nevada and southern Utah into the northern parts of the state. It'll be hot as well, 97 the high on Friday. We dip to 90 on Saturday with a dry thunderstorm chance across northern Utah, upper 80s for Father's Day. Then we climb all the way back into the upper 90s by the middle parts of next week. From the KSL Weather Center, I'm Devin Mishuli.
1: 86 degrees in Salt Lake City. I'm about to cha-cha off on vacation. We're going to go visit our little baby granddaughters back east, back in the newsroom. Everybody's crying. They're going to miss me so much. We'll check the markets in just a moment.
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4: 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I'll tell you what's not falling. Fares, at least yet. On Wall Street, the Dow is up 72 points. 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
4: 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Here's Ricky Meese.
17: You're good to go. Southbound I-15 from downtown to Draper, and northbound I-15, just a few spots of leftover busy traffic scattered between 33rd South and 6th North. All clear on the freeways to the east, as well as major roadways in Davis and Weber counties. Eric?
18: Still got slowdowns northbound I-15 and downtown to go west on I-80. You've got a crash that's been blocking off a couple of right lanes about 900 west, just past that. If you're down in Utah County, I-15 southbound continues to have slowdown starting just before Lehigh's Main Street. Reduced speeds from that all the way down into Linden. And on the northbound side right now, we do have a splash of slowing continuing because of that disabled vehicle that was north of Timpanogos Highway. So the slowdown starts before that SR92 exit. Logan is the summer escape you didn't know you needed, where the mountains meet Main Street with outdoor adventures by day and standing ovations by night. ExploreLogan.com. Eric Butler in the KSL Traffic Center.
4: Down to 60 degrees overnight for tomorrow. A mix of sunshine and clouds are going to reach all the way to 97. Saturday, dry thunderstorms are possible. You'll hear a lot of rumbling with a high of 89 degrees.
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19: 7 o'clock at KSL News Radio. I'm Reagan Edelman. KSL's top local story this hour. ICE is reportedly scrapping plans to build a detention center on Salt Lake City's west side and selling the massive warehouse. KSL News Radio's Claire Scott has what we know.
20: The report by the New York Times says Homeland Security is trying to offload 7 facilities across the country, including the one bought here in Salt Lake City earlier this year. The Times reports ICE plans to sell them or give them to other federal agencies. Salt Lake City and Salt Lake County recently sued DHS over the plans to turn this building into a detention center, citing public health, safety, and utility concerns. I reached out to the city mayor's office, who says they have no information at this time and no confirmation from DHS about the possible sale. Claire Scott, KSL News Radio.
19: Our top national story this hour from ABC News. Luigi Mangione's legal team has changed course again, withdrawing its intention to use a psychiatric defense for the man accused of gunning down a healthcare CEO in New York.
21: This is a complete reversal from lawyers for Luigi Mangione. It was just 24 hours ago that his lawyers revealed they were planning to use a psychiatric defense in his upcoming trial, claiming during that time, Mangione was suffering an extreme emotional disturbance and was not in control of himself when prosecutors say he gunned down United Healthcare CEO Brian Thompson. Well, they have just done a total U-turn. It comes as his attorneys face a deadline to turn over records of Mangione's psychiatric history. They're not revealing why they've decided to change this defense. And again, that trial is set to begin in September.
19: 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Southbound I-15 is looking great, but a few spots of busy traffic on northbound from about 33rd South to 6th South here in Salt Lake. Still some significant slowdowns to go west on I-80 due to a crash right around 900 West as you head out towards Redwood Road. KSL weather, we get up to 97 degrees for the first time this year tomorrow. It'll be hot, and then it dips back down to a high of 90 on Saturday, and you'll have sunshine and 88 degrees for Father's Day. Right now it's 86 degrees and partly cloudy in Salt Lake City. 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
8: All right, welcome everybody to KSL. And KSL Brightside, I'm Ethan Miller here with Alex Keery. Thanks so much for jumping in here on this stream. And we want to do a little, first off, we want to do a little World Cup update. Okay.
10: You're big.
28: You're a big World Cup guy now?
8: Well, let's just say that Scotland came ready to do its part for the American economy. We want to play this video. Caitlin has put together a couple little clips of Scottish football fans and their interests.
29: The Scots just keep on coming. You guys are drinking this whole city dry, you know that?
30: Yeah, we need reassurances from the mayor of Boston that there will be sufficient alcohol.
31: We were in Cheers Bar yesterday for 2 pints and we stayed for 20.
32: We're going to come here, we're going to drink your beer, we're going to put some money in the economy, and we're going to have a right good time while we're doing it.
8: Put
28: some money in the economy.
8: Well, you know what? They have been true to their word. I have a quote here from Billy DeCane of the Sam Adams Boston Tap Room. Sam Adams, of course, you could buy their beer all over the country, but they're a Boston company.
28: Yeah, you know what?
8: And they have a tap room there. He said this. Quote, we've never seen anything like it.
28: No.
8: In fact, they literally drank all of the beer, all of the Sam Adams Boston Lager at the Boston Tap Room. They had to authorize emergency shipments around the city because it was going so fast. And in some places, they had completely run out.
28: Don't be so dramatic, Boston. Well, first of all, it's an indictment on you. They think it's like a really cool story. What it is just lack of preparation. You guys, we were alive during Hurricane Katrina.
8: All right. Did you guys learn nothing?
28: I only bring up Katrina because I was listening to like a full thing about the emergency situation. So when this guy actually says, we're going to release emergency lager across the city, is like, okay, settle down. First of all, number two, are you embarrassed for your people?
8: Who, me?
28: The Irish. They basically take over Boston as it is.
8: Mm-hmm.
28: Boston's their city.
8: And the Scots show up and drink all the beer.
28: The Scots show up and it's just a regular weekday and they...
8: I wonder if there's some ethnic tension there.
28: Ethnic between the Irish and the Scottish? That's the same ethnics. Those are the same ethnics, okay?
8: Oh, you should go tell them that. I don't think there's any stress or anything like that, though. I don't think that anyone's...
28: I thought it was funny. I just thought it was funny that like Boston is a melting pot of everything, but and including Scots who've come over and have lived there. But you know, as well as I do, mm-hmm. The Irish Catholic population of Boston is
8: legendary.
28: Yes. And so, I mean, their freaking NBA basketball team are the Celtics.
8: Mm-hmm.
28: It's him and the leprechaun from Lucky Charms, the mascot of the Celtics and the Lucky Charms guy. Those are the two most offensive things you could put on for Irish people. And they're like, we're here for all of it. And the Scottish people show up on a regular day. I mean, I say regular. They're there for the World Cup. It's big time.
8: Are you aware, and I don't know the answer to this,
28: Boston's won all these championships, and the Irish population that's already living there, they haven't been even close to something like this.
8: So I'm interested to know, and I don't know this. I've always wondered. I need to just look it up. But why don't they call them the Boston Celtics?
28: Yeah, I don't know.
8: Why is
28: it
8: the Celtics?
28: I think it's the same reason that people show up and they're like, and I guess I saw a guy in a video who goes, they call it Parmesan here. They don't say Parmesan. They say Parmesan here. And I'm like, yeah, we've taken some things.
8: My favorite is Parmesan.
28: Parmesan is like a cat.
8: Parmesan
28: cheese.
8: What
28: kind of cat is that? We have a Siamese cat over here. We have a Parmesan. So it's very expensive. Yeah, but he was so, and I was like, by the way, an Australian telling you how to say Parmesan. And like, obviously all the people who are from Parma, Italy are like, come on, man. Parmesan.
8: Well,
28: come on.
8: Well, all the same. Boston is not the only place they're having beer problems. Thanks to the World Cup, police in Texas were forced to intervene after rowdy England fans bought more than 5,000 beers in one pub. Despite pleas to move on, hundreds of traveling supporters defied police to stay drinking at a Dallas pub ahead of the World Cup opener for England. And can you believe that? 5,000 beers in one pub. Why were the police there?
28: Wouldn't you make the assumption that like you need to be there? We need to be there for this.
8: Look, if the credit cards were clearing,
28: we need to pre be there.
8: Why are you putting a stop to this? If this were happening, if I owned that bar, this were happening to me, and the police showed up to shoo everyone on, I would have said, "Look, guys, just let him stay, because that is an enormous windfall of money. Why would they have kicked him out?"
28: I don't know. I think that the raucousness of all of this is confusing everybody. You know what I mean? Just the energy and the mm-hmm. raucous nature of the entire. And listen, this is also on the back of like, okay, so New York last week, or just not even last week when they won, but like games 3 and 4 when they won those games in New York, they had meltdowns and they had, you know, violent episodes. Nothing was won. The games were won in the finals. No championship had been won. But New Yorkers took the street and just started beating up each other and then like getting after the police and stuff. And I think that at some point we go, we're going to be ready for this thing. We're going to be ready for this raucous event.
8: Do you think the U.S. needs more sports related violence?
28: No.
8: Because we're pretty peaceful compared to other countries.
28: Remember Vancouver lost the world, the Canadians. They lost the Stanley Cup in 2006, I think it was, or I don't know when it was, but you remember that was when they had those huge, huge riots. And out from that came the funniest video of all time, was that couple who had fallen down in the street and then kissed each other on the road. Remember that?
8: Oh, yeah.
28: The iconic look of like, so that was during the uproar of violence, but inside of all that violence, the beauty of love in the streets of Vancouver.
8: But look at the rivalry between Utah and BYU. Right?
28: There's no love lost. I can tell you that it is not peaceful.
8: It is a rivalry in college football that is as intense as any others. And what are we still talking about? We're still talking about individual instances where certain people really got their feelings hurt badly. And we'll talk about those things for years.
28: Yeah.
8: And I just wonder if it would be healthier if someone just
28: got popped
8: in the nose and then everyone moved on.
28: You know, all of this is kind of funny, like from a sports perspective, and this is kind of a little bit in the sports weeds, but they brought the American coach, Pochettino. He's Argentine, right? But he's been a soccer coach, you know, for a little while. He's like, look, I've been fired from a couple of these things. And, you know, anybody who's coaching Team USA gets the criticism.
8: Yeah.
28: And then they're like, what do you think? You know, like, well, he goes, can I just say a little bit of something? Like, we have some amazing players. Your system here in the U.S. sucks. He's just talking about sports in general. He's talking about sports. All right. Your system sucks. And he was like, here's what it is. You guys don't have any relegation.
8: Yeah.
28: Which we've talked about.
8: This is true.
28: You have no relegation, which is like, if you're not doing well enough, you're in the league below you're not up to the standard.
8: They kick you
28: out.
8: And
28: you better do all the things to get back to that standard if you want to be there again. He's like, you guys just, you tell these kids like, oh man, try better next time. And then you fire the coach. And these guys who, he's like, we had to rebuild the entire attitude from the ground up of these kids, talking about the national team, because he's like, these guys are amazing athletes. There's a lot of entitlement there. There was a lot. There was complacency. That was the other thing. No one needs to do well. The reality is you don't actually need to do well. And we see it every year in like English Premier League or I mean, look at Italy. This is the third world, Ethan. This is the third World Cup Italy has missed in a row.
8: Yeah.
28: Like this is a meltdown of massive proportion, but it is a huge kick in the butt and they've got to figure it out, because when you have, you know, Uzbekistan and Austria and some of these other teams that like Italy looks at and goes, we should freaking be there, not those guys.
8: Yeah.
28: And then everybody goes, yeah, no, we had a system and you didn't rise up to the occasion.
8: Well, and I think you're right. Of course, that could never be done though, because of the way these things are structured.
28: It's already been, no, you can't unring this bell.
8: You can't unring this. Look at the Jazz, all right? The Jazz have been a terrible team for how long? How long have the Jazz been like basically kind of at the bottom?
28: 4 years. Yeah, yeah.
8: So,
28: but they've had to plan it that way so that they could get back on top again.
8: Not just that.
28: Which is part of the system.
8: Not just that. How much money has the Jazz lost? What is their net problem? What is their net loss? They haven't lost any money.
28: Yeah, that's true.
8: And it's because you can be the worst team in your league
28: You still get those TV rights doled out to you.
8: You still make money. Mm-hmm. And so, there's very little motivation. I would love to see relegation because I understand the wisdom of tanking to get a better draft pick. I get the equation. I just don't think I don't like it. I don't think it's a great move. But Alex, one last thing. It's not all drunk people at the World Cup.
28: Yeah, by the way,
8: we've got a video here.
28: KSL Brightside does not participate in this or condone the activities of these.
8: We do not recommend that you order 5,000 beers.
28: No. God bless them, but it's not our speed. Caitlin, is that right? Is that how we're supposed to say it?
8: We've got a great.
19: Yes. It's news. It's news.
28: There you go.
8: We've got a great video of a member of the media trying to interview a Japanese fan. And it's so phenomenal because this Japanese fan came prepared to talk to the media in a very hilarious way.
0: You.
4: Okay, how do you spell it?
0: My name is.
4: Okay.
0: Yeah, my name is Hirochika Nakakuki.
4: Oh, wow.
0: It's live?
4: Okay.
0: It's live?
4: Yes, it's live.
0: Yeah.
4: How excited are you?
0: Yeah.
4: You are so excited, right? Japan, right?
0: Excuse me.
4: Okay.
0: I cannot speak English, but I'm excited!
8: She's asking him all these questions. He does not know
28: words. And you can tell you've done the language learning thing, and I have too. You're way off the camera, by the way. You got to get in this thing with me. We're on the same team together. There you go.
8: Here we are.
28: They do this whole thing. Normally I wouldn't correct you, but you look like just an arm. but the thing about this guy is, he was like, which one is it? Excuse me or sorry? Because she went through and goes, are you excited? Like, what's going on? Like, where are you going? What are you going to say? And he goes, excuse me. all of those are great things.
8: I have a line that I've memorized.
28: Those are great things. But you know what? She started screaming right along with him because you can't deny that there's an energy there.
8: Excitement's the universal language.
28: I do love that Japan, like every time the World Cup comes around or any international anything, they do this at the Olympics. There's a huge story about, did you see all those respectful people picking up the garbage at the stadium? Mm-hmm. And then we all sit back and go, gosh, aren't we awful people? But they're great. We'll never do that. And then what do we say? We pay somebody to do that. You see how high the ticket prices were here? But what's funny is out of all that, one of the NFL quarterback, Jameis Winston, he was in the crowd picking up garbage with a lot of these guys. And people were like, look at Jameis Winston. And it tracks because that's a guy. People, he's a crowd pleaser like that.
8: Yeah.
28: And he's also a genuine dude. He's also got busted in college for stealing crab's legs down his pants from a public grocery store. I feel like he's like in the cup.
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3: 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And still don't. On KSL News Radio.
8: Well, speaking of famous football players. I'm going to move on to a topic about Kevin Bacon.
28: He's not a famous football player.
8: Kevin Bacon says on Wednesdays he wants to be known as Kevin Bean. Let's watch this little video of Kevin Bacon becoming Kevin Bean.
28: Oh, here we go.
18: Normally it's Kevin Bacon, but on Wednesdays, I'm Kevin Bean. Because Wednesday is Beans Day, the day we swap meat for beans. They're packed with protein and fiber. They keep you full longer. You save money and animals. They're just beans till you realize how many animals they spare. Observing Beans Day is a small step that makes a big difference. Take it from me, Kevin Bean.
28: There you go. Humans for world, or a human world for animals, is that what they said?
8: So is Kevin Bacon enough to get you to do Meatless Wednesdays?
28: I don't plan on, here's the thing. The animal rights people should thank me because...
8: Because why?
28: because of how little meat I eat now compared to when I was 340 pounds. Like
8: when you say you eat very little, you eat a little meat.
28: Yeah, I don't plan on a certain day. My consumption of meat is not a huge priority, but I don't do it as a standing on a principle of I need, you know, giving that back. So if we're just going from a not eating as much meat because it saves a lot of animal lives, or replacing, hey, I eat bean burritos. My move at Taco Bell is I eat bean burritos. I don't eat anything else there if I eat Taco Bell.
8: I don't think that's, I mean, I guess that's what he was talking about.
28: It's what he said. He goes, swapping beans for meat. It's Kevin Bean. Did you see his suit coat?
8: Yeah, it was covered in beans.
28: I know. So, I think this was a play because his wife probably was like, hey, would you do this for me? He's like, I love you so much. Yes. That's what this was. And they paid him. So I'm just saying, I don't actively try to carve out a day. I know that I eat a lot less meat. I also have nothing against not meat things. You know what I mean? And I don't think you're lame for being a vegetarian or a vegan. I just don't. I don't have that much capacity to process those things and be and to be studying them all the time to make sure I'm not eating those things. So,
8: should
28: thank me later, animal activist people.
8: I think, should I text Kevin Bacon and I'll just let him know? I'll say, well, good for you, but I got this friend of mine. He really doesn't eat much meat anyway.
28: He lost a lot of weight. That's all.
8: I can do Meatless Wednesdays. Wednesday's getting kind of packed though, because Wednesday's already the day I wear pink. So
28: you have all these things you have to.
20: I'm gonna wear, if I remember, I'm gonna wear my hot pink blazer.
8: Yeah,
20: it's very loud. Okay. So that's why I don't wear it a lot.
28: You would make up for all the weeks that we've missed wearing pink for Ethan's special.
20: I wear it on special occasions,
8: like Wednesdays.
20: Sure.
8: On Wednesdays we wear pink. So
28: I don't know why.
8: I guess I could add meatless to it. I guess I could.
28: No, you add meat to it.
8: No, that's subtract meat from it.
28: I'm saying maybe that's your meat day.
8: No, man. Really, I'm not going after. I mean, I'm not going to go against Kevin.
28: No,
8: I'm not going to go against
20: meat every single day.
28: That's what I'm trying to think. I
20: don't know if I track it, but I probably.
28: I definitely don't track it. There are meat items.
8: I definitely that are out there. I definitely eat animal proteins every day.
28: Yeah,
8: cheese.
28: Yeah, for
20: does
28: sure.
20: That
28: we
20: count?
28: Well, the snack cheese is. Yeah, I mean that's not. The snack cheeses that we get brought around to us.
8: I eat some kind of cheese every day.
28: Yeah, I do too. We've eaten the Slim Jims. Caitlin, we eat a lot of Slim Jims.
20: That's like fake meat, I feel like.
28: Oh, well, it's meat. I mean, that's pork. So I guess they could that also be a thing? Although he's just talking about meat, too. So you can weigh in the chat room and see if Ethan's got a higher moral, a better moral compass than the rest of us. Go ahead.
8: Well, that goes without saying. But I'd love to hear about it.
28: I would just tell him how great he's
8: being. I'd love to hear more about it. Could I do a pivot here?
28: Yes.
8: Because this is not on the agenda, but it's been brought up in the chat on the stream. And Linda Sheldon, she's commented before, I think, on the stream.
28: Okay.
8: She's taking issue with something that we did.
28: Whoop, oh boy. Am I not prepared for this?
20: It'll be fine. Ethan's going on a tangent.
8: I'm okay. She said she loves us a lot.
28: But my wife tells my kids stuff. Okay.
8: But I love you a lot, the story about
28: Doug,
8: she felt bad on behalf of the primary lady that came over.
28: Was it her?
8: No, it wasn't her. But she felt bad.
20: I mean, we did have a discussion.
8: On her behalf.
20: We did have a discussion about, like, was that poor taste to tell that story? But also, we understood that it was fine.
8: When did you guys have that discussion?
20: You were on. Well, maybe you weren't in here.
8: You guys talk a lot.
20: No, we were just like, oh, maybe we shouldn't have told the story about the lady. But I was like, it was such a good story. I can blame me.
28: Here's
20: Linda.
28: The thing.
8: Linda felt bad on her behalf.
20: We didn't mean it. We did. Yeah, we're aware.
28: Linda Sheldon?
8: Yeah.
28: Okay. Is that a fake name on there?
8: I don't know.
20: A username. No, it's feedback.
28: Okay.
20: It was an elephant in the room, but we also...
28: Well,
20: it was good conversation.
28: Doug was the elephant in the room. And
20: R.I.P.
8: And now he's in the backyard.
28: The funny thing is they made all these rocks and all this stuff, and then like... One kid made a Lego situation happen for Doug, and somebody broke it the other day. Like, I broke your Doug.
8: It was
28: like part of the marking. It was like the side of the road, marker that you see with sometimes it's just like tons of stuff there. And mm-hmm. That was what my kids have turned the Doug situation into. Listen, I don't know if I want to feel bad. Her intentions were fine.
20: She probably felt very awkward after. That's pretty much.
28: Yeah, but it was. Yeah, it didn't stop her. I mean,
20: sometimes in those moments you just panic and you got to commit.
28: Yeah,
20: like I am that type of person where it gets a little awkward. I'm like, ah.
8: Look, I just feel like
28: you won't go. I'll come back.
20: We don't mean any harm.
8: Words come out of your mouth, so are you burying someone? If those words come out of your mouth, it's kind of like
20: it's a good story.
8: You've entered the realm of story time.
28: My nieces the other day were walking through my yard. I said, "Hey, you don't walk through this yard," and because they live close. And then one of them looked back and goes, "What are you going to make a video out of me like you did with Doug?" And I was like, oh, geez.
20: And if anyone's confused, Doug is Doug's Alex's chinchilla. Yeah, he passed away recently.
28: Not an actual person, but Doug was part of the family.
8: Wasted pelt is what that is.
28: Yeah.
8: Right? So still can't believe
28: I thought that was good that we're honoring him again on Meatless Thursday.
8: I just, Linda seems like a really, really nice person. I wanted to pass along her feedback. I don't agree with it.
28: Here's the thing is I'm the same way. And maybe I'm being too fragile about it. But I'm just saying, like, I get it.
8: Yeah.
28: They were doing their job. The lady was doing exactly what she was probably assigned to do,
8: mm-hmm.
28: and she did it.
20: Wrong place, wrong time. That's all.
28: It had nothing to do with, she didn't like go, I'm going to go over there and stick it to them while they're probably having a real nice family moment. It was driving around, so.
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23: ABC News, I'm Dave Packer. Hours after President Trump and the President of Iran signed a memorandum of understanding to end the conflict and move into the next phase of talks, the U.S. lifting its blockade on Iran and oil tankers started moving through the Strait of Hormuz. At the White House today, Vice President Vance defending the financial aspect of the agreement.
24: The United States isn't giving up a cent of money to Iran, and even the economic benefits, the sanctions relief and so forth that comes along with this bargain only happens if the Iranians perform.
23: But Iran can now freely sell oil on the global market. That's something that they were not able to do before the war. A pregnant woman is dead and another person injured after police in Sturbridge, Massachusetts say that a driver crashed her vehicle into a hotel and fired several shots at the building and then turned the gun on herself. John Legend among the performers today at the Obama Presidential Center dedication ceremony in Chicago. This is ABC News.
25: It's 7:31 at KSL News Radio. I'm Michelle Rowe, KSL's top local story this hour. A judge has decided to take more time to rule whether a man will stand trial for killing a Santaquin police officer. KSL News Radio's Adam Small was in the courtroom in Provo.
26: Well, we were thinking the judge would rule whether Michael Aaron Jane will stand trial for aggravated murder and several other charges, but the judge decided not to make that decision today after all. Jane was in the courtroom watching and listening prosecutors again accuse him of intentionally running down Sergeant Bill Hoosier in May of 2024 after Hoosier pulled him over, though his defense again told the court that while Jane was reckless, he didn't mean to kill Hoosier as he was swerving to miss an oncoming vehicle while going the wrong way on I-15.
25: The judge said he will rule whether the case will proceed to trial no later than August 5th. Prosecutors are still seeking the death penalty. Sundance Film Festival may be gone, but we can still see some of the most talked about films before they're released. KSL News Radio's Britt Johnson has the details.
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25: Some of the filmmakers will be there to introduce their films and participate in Q&As following their screenings. 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We have a crash southbound I-15 prior to 500 East and American Fork on the left shoulder, and it is causing some delays in that area. KSL weather. If you like it hot, you'll love tomorrow. Expect a high above normal at 97 degrees. The rest of the weekend will still be hot, but cooler than Friday. We're looking at highs around 90 for the rest of the weekend. Right now, it's partly cloudy and 86 degrees. I'm Michelle Rowe, KSL News Radio, 102.7 FM, 1160 AM, and KSLNewsRadio.com, Utah's news, traffic, and weather station.
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9: And Alex Keery.
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8: So we have some other another update from...
28: if it's Linda again, I don't know if I can take another one.
8: Now who's going to feel bad on Alex's behalf, right? Now who's going to feel bad for Alex? I'll feel bad for you.
28: I'm sorry. Don't feel bad for us.
8: Sorry, bro.
28: Like, we are fine. We're fine. But Doug's honor, or Doug's legacy lives on too.
8: Linda just posted a smiley emoji. So I think we've repaired this relationship.
28: Linda did what we asked people to do, which is weigh in on the show, good, bad, or ugly. We talk about it. I love it.
8: We also got an update from Michael on the stream. Inside sources had Senator John Curtis on today.
28: Oh, and?
8: They were invited to ask him about his hair transplant.
28: No, they weren't.
8: They declined.
20: Of course they did.
8: They didn't ask him about it.
28: Who invited him?
20: Well, it's
28: Doug the Chinchilla's people.
8: What I'm saying is they were prompted. So they were inside sources prompted. Hey, here. You should ask him this, and they didn't want to ask him.
28: Oh, I thought you meant John Curtis's people said ask him about his nice hairline. No. That's what I thought you were saying.
8: No.
28: So they were prompted by by our man in arms for hair.
8: That's right. Hey, Ethan and Alex were talking about this. You should ask him, and they declined. And my question is this even a news station?
28: I had this all mixed up. I thought you were saying John Curtis's people are dying to talk about his new hair and no one will ask him about it. Which is what I actually prefer. I want a PR person coming up and going, hey, he's got gray hair, right?
20: His PR people are actually really cool.
28: Will you ask him about it? He's been working out and his hair is sweet, dude.
8: He does look great. Hey, right. You know what? Look, I worry a lot about my hair.
28: I know you do. We've talked about it quite
8: and
28: often.
8: And I've been able to hold the line for several years.
28: It literally is holding a line. They're like, AI, holding fire lines and hair lines. It's perfect. Okay.
8: I draw a marker line.
28: Just to see if it's not just going back. Yeah.
8: And I've been holding the line with minoxidil. And it's cool. I get it at Costco in bulk. This is no joke. I use it every day.
28: This is the most 2026 conversation we've ever had. So, I've been holding the line. I've been doing it in bulk, though. I'm having a time right now.
8: But I will tell you what. If it starts to slip, I'm going straight to the transplant.
28: All right.
8: I got no problem with that. I'm going to call Senator Curtis and say, Senator Curtis, who's your guy?
28: Yeah.
8: Because I'm doing it.
28: He's like, you ever heard of a country they would prefer to be referred to now as Turkey? Don't call him Turkey.
8: Call him Turkey, yay.
28: So that is a great, that'd be a great tourist move here in the U.S.
8: Turkey, yay.
28: Are you eating turkey? No. This is, or what are you doing? Are you going to Turkey? No, I'm going to Turkey. Yeah. Turkey, yay. I think it's a full package of travel that you get with that, by the way.
8: Yeah.
28: It's the whole thing. Because the guy who I know who did it, who's very open about it.
8: Like luxury hotels and everything.
28: Yeah, the stay is at this place. All the transportation is all taken care of. It's all part of that one price.
8: You go, you fly price. There. They put you up in a luxury hotel.
28: Yeah.
8: They do the procedure, fly you back, and it is still cheaper than getting it done here.
28: Everybody is at the Continental Breakfast in the morning. It's just a minefield of scabby heads. Oh, my gosh. I got that story all wrong, and I just hope that this is why you and I don't write headlines either. You go, we just got an update from Michael. They were prompted to ask him about the hair, and they said no, they're not going to do it. And I thought you meant they, as in like the his people did. You know what? I'm proud of Michael for going. And then I just imagine somebody, like probably Inside Sources producers, dragging him away and going, "You used to stand for something." Because Ethan's up here saying the same thing. We should be a news organization. We used to ask people the important questions. But here's the thing now. Your senators look more healthy. Because the old
8: he looks
28: thing,
8: great.
28: Yeah, well, think about great. It. You're the old way of doing things was, man, that guy made it. He can barely walk. You know what I mean? Like,
8: yeah.
28: They're older. They're not taking care of themselves. They're eating, you know, at these high class restaurants every night. These literal fat cats, you know, was kind of the vibe that they would get a lot of times. And so, you want your representative spry, right?
8: Yeah.
20: Reason Curtis was on is because he's walking 250 miles for America 250. So he's in some shape.
8: Where is he?
20: I don't know all the details.
8: Is it like a loop or is he?
20: Averaging roughly 30 miles each day.
28: Is it the
20: thing? You'll have to watch the actual interview.
8: Oh, so it's not like a 250 mile journey.
20: No, I don't know.
28: It's one of those where you go, he's been walking in the same patch of carpet in his office and it's going to add up to 250 miles by the time the 4th of July comes around. You know those guys that run marathons in one circle around their chair at their office?
8: Let's see. How far?
28: Oh, boy.
8: From Salt Lake.
28: To where? I mean, it's down to what's almost to St. George? It's like getting to Harmony, New Harmony, right? It's essentially like getting down. I mean, not even to that. It'd be like into Cedar City. Here to Cedar City. That's it.
8: Cedar City. So it would get you out well into Nevada anyway, right?
28: If you went that far, if you went west. Yeah, but let's stay in Utah, man. Come on. Let's support the economy.
8: Yeah,
28: if you're the U.S. Senator for Utah, stay in Utah, man.
8: Yeah, but he's traveling
20: through communities large and small, meeting Utahns along the way. I don't know the route. I don't know what he's doing exactly. Okay. But inside sources just talked to him about it, so you can probably find that interview.
28: Okay, I got it. Hold on. I'm gonna ask Siri this. How far is the walk from Salt Lake City to St. George? Okay, so just the walk. Yeah, it'd be 311 miles. So I bet it would take you 152 hours and 47 minutes, according to this.
8: Oh, no, he's doing it. He's doing a real walk for real.
28: And okay. It's going to be.
20: It's real. I just don't know how.
8: Yeah.
28: It's one singular walk.
8: I got the details from AI, from the Google AI. Right. Okay. The route starts near Bear Lake in Dingle, Idaho, which is the birthplace, which is where his mom was born, and concludes in his own hometown of Provo at the Stadium of Fire.
28: Okay, so that's a full 250.
8: It runs from Friday, June 26th to Saturday, July 4th. He's going to average roughly 30 miles per day. And, So there you go.
20: A lot of walking.
8: It is a lot of walking. But it sounds fun. I wonder who's going to walk with him.
28: I don't know, but I would...
20: Should we join?
28: That's what I'm saying.
20: Like, right side on the road?
28: Well, yeah. If we walk with him like between... I don't know. What's our commitment? We could walk with him between... The Red Iguana over here. Can he meet us at Red Iguana over here on North Temple?
8: And he's just passing through.
28: Yeah. And we walk with him over to the Courtyard Marriott. That's, I don't know. What is that? A good quarter of a mile? The Courtyard Marriott. That's right here next to Broadcast House. John, it's been great talking to you. Senator, thank you so much for your time. We got to get back to the office here.
8: Do you remember when we first met? Then it was Mayor John Curtis.
28: We were doing our Thursday night at one of those restaurants on Center Street in Provo.
8: We were the best marketing Provo ever had. We brought so many people down. I mean, I still, when something takes me down to Provo, I'll still go find a restaurant.
28: No, I know. One of the
8: really good places to eat down there.
28: Center Street has blown up for sure.
8: Yeah.
28: Like that was a place no one really loved. And then we started going to restaurants there for Seriously Thursday Night. And what's unfortunate now is we're an hour plus from Provo now. And every time I go down there, I say the same thing. I'm like, oh, I forgot how they have good restaurants down here. And that's not a diss on anything that's up here.
8: No, we know Salt Lake has great restaurants.
28: But I'll tell you right now, like the ones in Provo are like open after 6. Is that?
8: Yeah.
28: I mean, my diss is not that nothing stays open here later, but downtown struggles a little bit after 7-8 o'clock at night.
8: Yeah. It's doing a lot better than it used to. It used to be a ghost town. Well, I remember when I was a teenager. I mean, the place just cleared out.
28: If it was an actual ghost town, people would visit it more than we're actually kids in downtown. Right. People would be like, ooh.
8: There are a lot more people living downtown, and so that helps. But yeah, it used to be just completely deserted after 6 p.m. Provo's cool. So I don't think I've talked to John Curtis since we did one of those restaurants.
28: You mean since we catapulted him into fame? And political fortunes.
8: Mm-hmm. Does he ever acknowledge that?
28: No, but I'll bring it up next time. Hey,
8: should we have inside sources asking about it?
28: They'll be like, now I have on my sheet here two questions. They're like scratching them out as hard as they can. Do you want to thank KSL Brightside for your success? And who did your hair?
20: Oh, as their former producer, I understand.
28: I know. I know. They're just going. I'm not. Greg scored us looking down at his legal pad and then putting his glasses on and then looking up at us and we're like, go ahead, man. And then Holly just rolling her eyes at us. I know how this is going to get taken. It's fine.
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28: It's fine. All right. Some of us have to be the young siblings in the room. 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
28: Can I ask you a question? And Caitlin, I want you to get in on this. Again, we're free flowing here. This is not a topic that was brought up.
8: Okay, all
20: right. This is a mess. Of a
8: show tonight. I was going back to the rundown, but let's do this.
20: Okay, it's fine.
28: The rundown's fine, but I saw this and I had a friend send it. Well, my wife sent me the original thing, and then I text somebody because I know somebody that this is their thing. And this lady's video, she's like, hey, does this remind you of so and so? And I go, oh yeah, that's crazy. Because this lady got up there and she goes, the number, you want to know an ick for me, you know, for men for 2026? And I was like, well, can't wait. And she was like, the guys who ride in the passenger seat while their wives are driving.
20: What?
8: Really?
28: I know. And I was like,
20: I like to drive because I feel safer.
28: Okay. Okay. Here's the thing. And that's
8: your boyfriend know this?
28: I know.
8: Yes. You know he's a terrible driver and you don't feel safe with him?
20: He's fast.
28: My wife and I have never had a written.
8: We need to have a talk with him.
28: My wife sometimes will just prefer for me to drive. She's
20: I'll
28: like,
20: tell him
28: I don't
20: to jump on right now.
28: you drive because I want to get on my phone. Like that's like kind of her. She's you drive. I want to do something else. The driving maybe is boring for her or something else. But I know somebody that the husband never drives,
8: mm-hmm.
28: and they make it a point to be like, she can drive. The lady's like, yeah, I like to drive just because I feel like I'm in more control. Which I think a lot of people think that, but it doesn't mean you're controlling the relationship. Do you?

0: wouldn't like so that.
1: But would you also get the ick of, it's kind of the guy's job to drive.
2: Yeah.
0: I think if you're taking me out, you can drive, but...
1: So if I'm paying...
0: But I've just like, I don't know, I can do my part, but I also feel safer sometimes.
1: I feel this... So. Hey, honey, I filled the tank of gas for us up at Costco. I get to drive, all right?
0: None of us like driving. Neither of us like driving.
1: And, you know, it's funny as you bring that up, too, is that I actually... And we have you know, a 17-year-old who's been driving for, you know, a year and a half, almost 2 years, and I trust him driving. We have a guy who's a week and a half from getting his license. And guess what? When he drives and we're like all in the car together, it's like, okay. Cause they can drive their family with them.
2: Yeah.
1: And I don't want them to be afraid because they can't drive their friends around. They can't drive. Even if I'm sitting in the car with them, if there are other people who are not family here in the state of Utah, you can't drive.
2: Yeah. That's right. Yeah.
1: So
2: it's very strict, which is good.
1: Super strict. And I think it's fine.
2: Yeah.
1: But driving the family around in a bigger car is also an experience I think he needs to have. I don't like them to be, I make them drive all of our cars because they're all very different. Big old Suburban with a diesel engine in it, electric car. Small Golf with the manual transmission. Like all these kids have to learn all those things. So if they're like, I don't want to drive, sometimes I'm not in the mood to babysit the driving. Does that make sense?
0: That's
2: yeah.
0: That's
1: and it's like, look, man, I don't have time. Every time, by the way, my 17-year-old, when he was getting his license and he's like, oh man, can I drive? When we'd go to St. George, he's like, oh, I want to drive. It's like this thing, like I'm on the open road. I'm driving the big drive now.
2: Yeah.
1: And he'd get to, we would get to Santaquin, and he's like, can you drive now? That's stupid. I'm so, like, I get it. But anyway, I saw this lady's thing. I know somebody who's on there, and I just thought it was funny that she got the ick from the type of guy who drives in the passenger seat.
2: Let me tell you something. If I ever reach a point where I become wealthy, you will know this by one thing.
0: I know where you're going to go with this, and I'm the same.
2: That is that I have a driver.
0: A driver and I never and a drive chef again. Is mine.
1: Chef is the other one?
0: And chef
2: would
0: be a great
2: one. I never drive. If I had the money, I would never get behind the wheel
1: cooking
2: again.
1: Cooking and you know what? I want to write these things down. Hold on. So what else? Honestly, like stuff that would just immediately go away. Never drive yourself anywhere. Have somebody else who can pay attention to that forever. That's a mm-hmm. great idea.
2: Yeah. I love the idea.
1: Yeah. Never cooking again. Like there's something romantic to because for me, I like the cooking. Part. I like the getting into the things and putting all the stuff in there, and I like making it look like it looks like on the Instagram video. I would want to eliminate all that, but you would still want to drive, like on the occasion of like, man, this is a cool car that I own because I'm so rich.
2: Mm-hmm.
1: You would also like to cook things periodically and be like, I still have this skill, but also I like to cook that thing. I'm trying to think of other stuff that would just totally go away.
2: But basically every afternoon someone else would drop me off out in front of a broadcast house, and then they would sit in that cutout.
1: Yeah,
0: that you're not supposed to park in.
1: Well, you can. They cannot. They
2: but,
1: can,
2: it's a, but it's my driver.
1: Yeah, that's what I'm saying. Okay. They pull up. They pull up right when it's the time to pick up Ethan.
2: Totally. I mean, if Governor Cox's driver can park out there and wait for him,
1: we call those state patrolmen. But yeah, go ahead.
2: Then my driver can sit out there and wait for me.
1: I can't tell you the amount of hours that my wife has waited for me out in the cutout while I worked in this building. I'm outside, you know. So luckily, my relationship is stable enough with my wife that neither of us care.
2: Yeah.
1: If she goes, no, I'm driving, I'm always like, oh, great. Like, I almost prefer it when she, but most of the time, if I go, do you want to drive? She's like, nah, no, thanks.
2: Yeah.
1: Like, I'm going to sit over here. What did you call that? A passenger princess?
0: That is my, I will choose that most of the time.
1: All right. Sorry. We have enough time for the,
0: you got 3 minutes.
1: We have enough time for the other thing.
2: Okay. Do you want to do the Chinese restaurants or do you want to do the burger, best burgers, in the world?
1: But hold on. The let's do burgers for a different thing because the best Chinese the
0: all
1: Chinese
0: right.
1: restaurant guys
0: we'll
1: video.
0: Play the video quick
1: because right, it's video
2: we'll play this and I'll tell you guys why I never liked this idea in the first place.
0: I still like it.
1: So I like this guy. Ethan so apparently doesn't like to have any fun.
2: There's this guy. He's a mullet. He does mullet reviews. He's actually a kind of a big content creator.
1: He doesn't review mullets, though, does he?
2: No, but that's his name.
1: Yeah. Okay.
2: He's actually kind of a big content creator, and I will say this. I will give him credit. For he is generally known in his area for being a supporter of like small restaurants, mom and pop restaurants, things like that, and so that's great. But this is his latest publicity stunt.
3: This is day 15 of eating at every Chinese buffet I can until I get food poisoning. Today we're at number one China buffet in Wilmington, Ohio. This place looks a little old and dirty, and there's a nice convenient hole right over there in the roof. So we're looking good. The food poisoning might be happening today. This buffet has 3 stars.
4: You still have all the Christmas stuff up.
1: Yeah, they do.
4: And it's the middle of June. This isn't just your ordinary Chinese buffet. Ain't no way they got elote on the bar.
1: Yeah, Mexican corn on the...
4: This is an absolute...

0: legendary buffet pool right
1: Very
0: here.
1: Weird.
0: We're going to give it a try. I might be robbed, but we'll try the Crab Rangoon.
2: What does it mean, might be wrong?
0: All right. They put the whole brick of cream cheese in there.
1: Oh, yeah.
0: This is a banger right here.
1: It looks really good. That's
0: looks good. Spare ribs.
1: He likes the spare ribs. They look good. Nice.
0: Look at that.
1: Yeah.
0: Look at that meaty action.
1: Uh-huh.
2: Here's the thing.
0: These are some good-looking buns right here. And I got
2: we all know what a Chinese buffet is. One.
1: Okay, he's eating it. All right, press pause. He's got legendary stuff to say here. He's going through 30 days, or not 30 days.
2: What makes him think he's going to get food poisoning at a Chinese buffet? This is what's going to happen. He's going to eat at 30 Chinese buffets. He's not going to get food poisoning at any of them.
1: Because these are operating restaurants. Well, he's on day 17, so you're not wrong. He's past the halfway point.
2: Past the halfway point. And also, when he said the hole in the roof, that was in a canopy. Wasn't that a canopy?
1: It was like that little overhang canopy. It's inaccurate.
2: Well,
1: this guy's getting nitpicky.
2: He didn't. There was not a hole in the roof.
1: What's your wife drive you around?
3: I think it's a great social media strategy.
1: It is kind of. It is well, yeah.
3: And also probably bring in promotion to some of these.
1: Caitlin looks at it like a content.
2: I'll defer to you, Caitlin, on this because this is your world more than mine. But
1: I like
2: Chinese buffets, and I'm not sure what he thinks is going to happen at these. I mean, these things are popular all across the country for a reason. That's because good cheap fried food.
1: Well, we all know what we're going to expect.
2: They're
1: all rated below three typically. Like this is one of the higher ones. They're all kind of around that 2 to 3 rankings of like stars.
2: Mm-hmm.
1: And he's in Ohio. And so I think the attitude is, okay, you go to Ohio and you're going to get some Chinese food at the buffet over here.
2: Yeah.
1: I think we all know. Look, I've been to Chinese buffets. I've never once gotten sick at them.
2: No.
1: Guess what? Here's the thing is the FDA will tell you all the time too. They're like, by the way, just be cautious with food, safety rules and things like that. Because the number one place you get food poisoning is at your house because you follow zero of the rules that they require.
2: So this is the thing. You're not going to get food poisoning at a Chinese buffet, you know, even at 3 o'clock in the morning. You're
1: going
2: to get food poisoning when you go eat at your friend's house, your friends who are too good to go to restaurants. They like making gourmet food in their own home. That's where you're going to get food poisoning.
1: And if it's in the fridge, great. But I can't tell you how many meals we've left like overnight. We had the lid still on the little Dutch oven thing on the deal. And like, we forgot to put it in the fridge at night. And my wife will go, "This is so good." And I'll go, "Absolutely not. We don't
2: save rice at all.
1: Rice is a bad. It's one of the big ones that if you leave out,
2: rice gets dumped at our house. Like if it's not eaten right then, it gets dumped.
1: Well, and part of it is, I mean, you could put it in the fridge and have it be just fine because you warm it up and it's fine. But when people leave it out and they think you can leave this out, it's just white rice. It's just a sterile thing. It is like the breeding ground for the worst food poisoning you can get.
2: Yeah. Even in the fridge too. If you're gonna store rice, you gotta pretty much blast it in the microwave like the next day.
1: Yes. Yeah. I agree. So listen, this guy was just making some fun videos. Can you let him have a good
2: time? They're fun videos. He has a funny haircut. I get it.
1: This guy. But, Ethan cannot, no quarter for Ethan. He will not allow anybody to have any fun today. That's fine. All right. We're going downstairs for the 1 to 3 edition of KSL Brightside. We will continue our conversation there. We'll have our three things, of course, to make it look like we do things that are news related. That's all coming up. Stay right here for Caitlin, for Ethan. We'll be downstairs, everybody, for KSL Brightside.
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11: From ABC News, I'm Dave Packer. President Trump signed the Memorandum of Understanding with Iran in order to reopen the Strait of Hormuz in exchange for some immediate sanctions relief and the lifting of the U.S. naval blockade. But Trump does not yet have the final nuclear agreement with Iran, only an agreement to talk about it. ABC's Mary Bruce at the White House.
12: 24 hours after signing the peace deal, President Trump under fire from top Republicans on Capitol Hill, who called the deal a win for Iran. The chairman of the Senate Intelligence Committee calls the deal a windfall for Iran.
13: We're going to lift sanctions on Iran's oil exports right away. They're going to use it to rebuild their drone stockpiles, their missiles, to fund Hamas and to fund Hezbollah.
12: Iran can now freely sell oil on the global market, something they were not able to do before the war.
8: And we've learned that Vice President J.D. Vance is not traveling to Switzerland tonight for discussions, as talks with Iran on the details of a signed deal still need to be worked out. Ukraine calls it a tit-for-tat targeting Moscow.
14: Russian officials said that Ukraine launched some 550 drones and missiles. A number of them were intercepted, those intercepts happening in the sky, but in some cases debris falling to the ground. There was another explosion in one of those intercepts. Authorities in Moscow said that 17 people, including two children, were injured there.
8: ABC's Marcus Moore. It's the second time in 3 days that Moscow has been hit by drones. Not only is the algae in the newly repaired Lincoln Memorial reflecting pool turning the water green, ABC Chief Washington correspondent Jonathan Carl says the blue paint that President Trump just ordered is peeling off the bottom of the pool now.
15: By last week, the pool was blue and beautiful. 2 days later, it started to turn green. 4 days after that, algae everywhere. Today, workers were wading through the pool, cleaning out the algae and the dirt.
8: Price tag for the work, $14 million taxpayer dollars. 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
18: It's 8:03 at KSL News Radio. I'm Michelle Rowe, KSL's top local story this hour. Rape charges against a former BYU wide receiver have been dismissed, but the door is still open to refile them in the future. KSL News Radio's Becky Bruce reports. The judge was starting to get concerned how long it was taking to get the case to trial.
19: Prosecutors had been asking for a delay in the case against Parker Kingston, who stands accused of a 2025 rape in southern Utah. They wanted more time to work with Kingston's accuser. So today, instead of granting that delay, the judge in the case dismissed the charges without prejudice. That means because the facts weren't settled, prosecutors could file again in the future.
18: Kingston was out on bail already at the time of the dismissal. Judge Jay Winward today noted both he and the alleged victim have the right to a speedy resolution of the charges. You might be hearing more about rattlesnake bite victims. KSL News Radio's Tammy Kikuchi reports the venomous spiders are out a little early this year.
20: Emergency rooms reportedly seeing more rattlesnake bite victims than usual for this time of year. The Division of Wildlife Resources says that could be due to the drought, as the snakes are looking for food and water. If you come across a snake, give them 10 feet of space and do not throw rocks or sticks at them. Killing them is illegal.
18: Gopher snakes resemble rattlesnakes but aren't deadly. Traffic and weather together brought to you by UCCU. Auto loan rates as low as 4.74% APR. Things are looking pretty good out there right now. Still working on this crash, though. Southbound I-15 in American Fork off to the left, and it is prior to 500 East. KSL weather, the temperature turns up tomorrow with a high near 100. We could cool off just a bit before Saturday and Sunday back into the upper 80s. By Tuesday, we jump back above normal temperatures in the mid-90s. Right now, it's partly cloudy and 84 degrees. I'm Michelle Rowe, KSL News Radio, 102.7 FM, 1160 AM, and KSLNewsRadio.com. 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
2: Welcome to KSL Brightside. I'm Ethan Miller here with Alex Keery. We sure do appreciate you tuning in today on this just beautiful, beautiful day. But it's weird. You know how sometimes things happen in clusters?
1: Like, and you mean like the celebrities dying in threes?
2: Yeah, like events, just events.
1: Yeah, yeah.
2: You know, they, you know, you see one and then all of a sudden you see a few.
1: Yeah, I get it.
2: Some
1: yeah.
2: of it's confirmation bias, right? But sometimes,
1: yeah, it's like
2: though,
1: seeing a human face in all the clouds. It's because that's kind of what you're wired for, yeah.
2: But actually, you know what happened to me today? So this is what I want to say. I want to say, everyone, please drive carefully. Because
1: it's usually
2: a straight shot for me coming into Broadcast House to do this with you.
1: Oh.
2: And when I was driving in a little bit ago, there were three separate incidences off on the side of the road at completely different places.
1: Yeah.
2: Completely unrelated. There were three just between Murray and here. And usually there's none. And all of a sudden there were three. So I don't know what's going on out there on the roads today, but everyone, let's just stay cool, man. Let's just stay cool.
1: You mean, when you say incidents, you mean like they were like accidents?
2: One was a crash.
1: Sorry.
2: With multiple cars. You can't. Well, it's not.
1: No, I'm saying a crash. That's actually good, too.
2: I like crash.
1: No, UHP or whoever, they will never say the word accident because that implies that it was nobody's fault. And they're ready to show up and point right at Ethan Miller.
2: That's right. You know what I mean? And I think that's correct because usually it's rare that a car crash really is a complete total accident.
1: The UHP officer told he told me it was an accident. He himself said, you were in an accident. And that implied
2: it was a crash.
1: It was me. I flew off the road because I was on my phone, but it was an accident.
2: So one was a crash, and it involved at least three cars. They were all off on the side of the road.
1: Yeah, sure.
2: One was a flat tire, but there were two cars off on the side of the road. There was the car changing its tire, and then what I suspect was a Good Samaritan just stopping to help.
1: Speaking of Good Samaritan, can I say something about changing a tire? I actually thought about this 2 days ago. I thought about it and I forgot about it, but this made me remind me of it. Everyone slowed down right at Farmington.
2: Mm-hmm.
1: Like as soon as you get into like Park Lane in that area at the end of the day, there's certain spots that are like real, you know, congestion points that you can kind of just count on always being at the end of the workday that it's going to be slowing down there. And right there at Park Lane, it always kind of slows down. And anyway, it was slowing down a ton, and I could see there was a car off on the side on the shoulder, and people are doing their best to kind of get over. Some of them can't get, but we're going pretty slow, and so like you don't have to be diving over, you know, when you're going 11 miles an hour and somebody's in that shoulder just to be able to. But if you're flying down the road, you get over, right? So I get up there, and kudos to this UHP officer. This highway patrol officer was pulled over. And it was obviously two 16, 17-year-old boys who had never changed a tire before. And it was just a shredded back tire. And he's back there, and he's got the lug thing, and he's down on the ground, and he's pointing at stuff for him. So what you got here is, and I'm like, this is phenomenal.
2: Yeah.
1: And this is a big thing in my house. Like, I've trained my kids. They're pit crew members at this point. We can change tires at my house.
2: They know how to do it.
1: Yes.
2: Gosh, I failed.
1: However, I love that this guy pulled over, because if my kids in a real world had it, it's one thing to change it in the driveway. It's another to be, meow, meow, all those cars going by you on I-15. Kudos to that officer. He went through, did a tutorial that went pretty, I'm sure he was just going lickety-split through this thing. And these two kids are like having the lesson of their life. They're like, okay. Like they look like that's when pupils show up to class, right?
2: Yeah, yeah, yeah.
1: You know,
2: yeah.
1: Like that was a cool thing. So kudos to that officer who had no idea that I was driving by going,
2: that's cool.
1: Give that dude a shout out for being so cool with those young guys who are driving.
2: Well, we have other things that we're going to talk about. We have three things.
1: Oh, okay.
27: Your top trending stories happening right now. KSL Brightside's The Three Things.
2: All right. Gas prices are starting to move. That's our first thing today. The average today in Utah is $4.14 a gallon for regular unleaded. And it's funny how we say regular unleaded, because there used to be regular and unleaded. And then it is the national average, though, is $3.99. That is the first time it has been under $4. That's the first time the national average has fallen under $4 since March. It's only fallen under $4 by a penny, but we'll take it. And I think these prices are widely expected to continue to trend downward. A lot of this is going to kind of depend on how quickly things really get moving there in the Strait of Hormuz, the straits that shall not be named.
1: Yeah.
2: What was our alternate name for it? Strait of More News.
1: Strait of More News. That was Corey's big one. I think Corey was the winner that day.
2: The rest of them
1: were pretty inappropriate. So congrats for making us laugh that day for everybody. Yeah. But Corey's was the one that stuck, I think, by the end of it. She gets the Brightside t-shirt when we print those on the first run.
2: Well done.
1: But you know, what's interesting too is I did this move with my wife. You tell me if this is good advice. I say, hey, you know what we should do? Don't fill up gas. Get to very empty on everything.
2: Yeah.
1: I think that's going to be our best shot for when gas prices are still going to be coming down a little bit, right? Don't fill up today. It's going to be a 10 or 12
2: cent difference. Wait for the ding.
1: That's what I'm saying. Because, like, you know, you get to a spot and you go, oh, I'm at a half a tank, but I'm already here by Costco. Might as well. Oh, and the line's not very long. I might as well just go fill it up. Don't do that right now. But especially for our car, one of our cars is diesel. Like, I'm waiting for that thing. I mean, we are under five for the most part. That's still not great.
2: Yeah.
1: You know what I mean? Like, I'm still hunting for the best diesel prices around town. Yeah. So I'm waiting. The Suburban is great because it has a giant tank.
2: Yeah.
1: And we don't take it nearly anywhere. And so I'm going to be like, in 6 months, I'm going to cash in. No, not 6 months. In a couple of weeks, I'm going to cash in here, and it's going to be below $4.30 a gallon. That's what I'm crossing my fingers.
2: You're
1: going to
2: be rich.
1: Yeah, man. That's how we do it. That's how we do it here.
2: All right. Our second thing, Westfest in West Valley City is underway, and officials say that they have implemented some new security and public safety elements after they had a shooting last year during Westfest last June, which killed three people. And so they're saying, look, this is not our West Valley city. We're not doing it like this. And so they've been introducing a lot more elements of public safety so that everyone can have a fun time there. West Fest is a great event. It's going on right now. I think it started last night, and it goes through Saturday. So if you want to get out there and enjoy West Fest, you certainly should. But they've got enhanced coordination with police, fire, and emergency response teams. They've got increased public safety presence throughout all the event grounds, which I take to mean actual uniformed police officers.
1: Oh, I mean, I would imagine the pressure that they must feel as a city to go, we got to make sure this one goes off good. We got to get the families out here.
2: And then they also did additional training for staff and event personnel. So, yeah.
1: Never been, but we were just talking today.
2: We should go.
1: You and I are going to be on a float, I think, down in, or no, I'll, let me.
2: They're still planning this.
1: You and I are going to be walking next to a float. Well, no, the planning part is.
2: Why can't we write it?
1: You know there are so many more important people in this building than we are, right?
2: Like who?
1: Not just Maria Chaleos. Let me get the list out here. Hold on.
2: Does Kevin Eubank ride or walk?
1: Kevin Eubank, he mixes it up, but he has a standing spot on the float.
2: Everyone wants to see Kevin. See, that's the thing. Everyone wants to see Kevin.
1: Your Mike Hedricks is your your Deanie Wimmers is.
2: No one wants to see us because they don't know what we look like.
1: No, not just that. Also,
2: look, there's Kevin Eubank with two guys.
1: I'm so glad they brought those guys to hand water to Kevin while he's up there. He looks hot. So we're hoping to do it. I just love those parties. All right, final thing, Ethan. Do you have a final thing?
2: I do have a final thing, and that is that the case has been dismissed against Parker Kingston. He was scheduled for jury trial July 6th to July 10th, but... after hearing arguments from both sets of attorneys on the prosecutor's request to delay the trial to give the alleged victim more time to prepare, the judge denied the request and dismissed the case without prejudice, which my understanding is they can refile.
1: Yeah,
2: it's suffered some kind of technical mishap, but it'll probably still come back and land in the courtroom.
1: Yeah, and I didn't get to hear, when I were doing our streaming stuff while we were and getting ready for the show, I think I didn't get to hear if Greg and Holly got to address this. I would imagine that, I mean, obviously that type of court language is when it's with prejudice, then you're saying,
2: don't bring this up.
1: Yeah, again. That's not coming back around, but without, they're going to be able to refile. I, it's hard. It's a tough thing because most of my texts that I've been getting from friends today that are watching this thing very closely and people that I work with in media as well are like, do you think Parker Kingston is going to go back to BYU or is going to play this? It's not go back to BYU. It's, do you think he's going to play this year? Parker Kingston is currently not a student at BYU. Like, that's what BYU stance is going to be, I think, for now. Obviously, they have to wait for all this stuff to get figured out.
2: Yeah.
1: I don't know how it's going to end up. It's an interesting case because it came up and it was like, man, they had a full year. They got this thing ready. Did they finally put charges out there? And then when it came down to it, they were like, now hold on a minute. And it was, we're going to slow this thing down a little bit. And then from what I could understand, Parker Kingston's attorneys were like, that's not how this works. Like, this is a major tenet of our constitution. Like, get this guy to trial. We're not suddenly, you put this thing together in the background, finally got all the stuff you needed, and then you arrested him, and then we start doing the charges and all that stuff. And then it's like, whoa, slow down. We need to get a little bit more. And they're going, no, like, he's already been sitting around waiting here. Like,
2: It does seem like it's a timing thing, that the prosecutors need enough time that this is my impression from the write-up on KSL.com. That it made more sense to just dismiss it without prejudice and they can bring it back when they're ready.
1: Yeah.
2: Is that how you understood it? That's kind of how I got it.
1: Yeah. And I think it's a tough place and it's hard to talk about football during a case like this. I've said that from the beginning when I was doing this.
2: Yeah.
1: And this came up last year or this came up early in the year, while I'm doing a sports show in the afternoons on a sports talk show station, a sports talk show on a sports station. And it was like, you guys, like, we're not going to do this thing where it's like, yeah, but what's their wide receiver room look like now? It's like, this is not the time to have that discussion. So until the legal stuff gets worked out, then you can figure all those things out. And until then, there's nothing really to say about it except for see what the next step is going to be.
2: Yeah. But it seems to me, just reading it, that it'll be brought back up again.
1: Millard is struck again and he gets his way. What does he get? A story coming up about bears and bees. Yes, the animals are taking over.
2: Yeah. I've got great wildlife stories.
1: anytime there's some bears and bees story, what the bear population looks like during a year, what the water situation has done, and the drought situation has done for the possibility of bears. Are there going to be more or less? You'll have to stick around.
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2: I'm Ethan Millett here with Alex Keary. Thanks for tuning in to KSL Brightside. And by the way, we started the show at noon. You missed it.
1: Oh, maybe they didn't. You don't know. Some of them might be still listening. It's fine. You can stream
2: it. Well, some of you were there. We started it on YouTube. So every day at noon, we start the show on YouTube, and then we bring it to the airwaves. And so if you're not doing anything at noon, jump on and join us. Just search for KSL Brightside on YouTube and it'll pop right up, and then it will be amazing. You'll have as much fun as we do.
1: We do have a good time. We have we have a lot of fun. That's even all you though, need to know. That's all you need to know about the stream that goes on beforehand. We have a lot of fun.
2: Even though today Alex got called out on the carpet.
1: Oh, listen, I'm fine.
2: By a really nice lady.
1: I deserved
2: it. Who needed to have a serious talk.
1: I deserved it. And everybody knows that I probably deserved it, but that's how that works. Hey, by the way, we're sending it's not the Strait of Alex, by the way. That was not what the suggestion was.
2: It's the Strait of More News.
1: It's the Strait of More News. There was also the, something. It was something kind of funny. But most of the things that you sent in, to your credit, were hilarious and also would never read over the air. Thank you very much.
2: Yes.
1: Appreciate your help.
2: But feel free to send them.
1: Ethan, 57500 is... Correct. Is the text number for people to be able to weigh in on the program for us. So we'd love for you to be able to do that. It is our Father's Day week, Ethan, which of course we're celebrating because you and I are both fathers.
2: Celebrating all week. So shout out to all the dads out there.
1: Yeah, man, come on.
2: Now, Alex, we've got some wildlife news. Don't we have an intro for this?
1: We do. And I think this is already, we've already set a record here because I think we've had it for like a couple days. We've already used it a couple times. So let's do it. Let's keep it going.
27: From the apex predator to the cuddly kitty. Welcome to the KSL Brightside Animal Kingdom.
2: Okay, first up on Animal Kingdom today, a semi-truck trailer tipped over on US 191 in Yellowstone National Park this week, spilling dozens of crates of bees on the road and on the side of the highway. Crash happened about 8 a.m. on the western edge of the park. Park staff responded on the scene, and they've been working with the bee owners to salvage as many bees as possible. So the highway remained open, but there were a lot of delays, and it's unclear how many bees they were able to recover. I'm looking at a photo here, and these hives are smashed up.
1: Does that mean that the bees, I mean, obviously the bees, there'd be some casualties. What do we refer to them as, casualties, right?
2: Do we refer to smashed bees as casualties? Yeah. We can, sure.
1: Just for the sheer number of it, you know, it's a news station. We got to boost some of those clicks.
2: That's right.
1: How many died? How many bee casualties were there? Gosh, so many.
2: Do I need to adjust my language?
1: No. I was just saying, like,
2: a tragic massacre in Yellowstone National
1: Park.
2: Well,
1: a lot of them passed away.
2: Did they?
1: Probably.
2: Expired.
1: But I'm just saying a lot of them are living their best life over in Yellowstone National Park.
2: There are worse places to kind of trip Shut into up. A wilderness environment.
1: That's what I'm saying.
2: I don't know how long it takes for bees to reorganize themselves and create a natural hive somewhere.
1: What do they do without the queen if she was lost and we're in a spot? Know. You know what I mean?
2: I think for a lot of these bees, they're going to enjoy a summer of hanging out, not having to support the hive anymore.
1: Summer of George,
2: and then it'll be done.
1: It's the summer of George, and then when you say they move on, you mean pass on, right?
2: I do.
1: Okay. Before we get to this bear story,
2: yeah,
1: I told my kids about how many bear attacks that there have been in Japan over just the last 1 year.
2: Mm-hmm.
1: Do you remember the number? Not a bear attack. It's in the hundreds.
2: Yeah, it's hundreds.
1: But 13 have been killed.
2: Yeah.
1: 13 have been killed.
2: The bears in Japan do not take prisoners.
1: That's what I'm saying. And like, we need to help. Like, when I was talking to my kids, my daughter was like,
2: what do you mean we need to help?
1: Well, because I was thinking about it more. And I was like, if we had two, it would have been the craziest thing we've ever seen. You know what I mean? Like,
2: we would have shot a lot of bears.
1: That's what I'm saying. And so, not even just here in the state of Utah, but like, everywhere. If you look up, I don't know, there's data for certain on how many fatal human bear attacks there have been. And I think when we did the story, we talked about it, there's so few. But Japan was literally hundreds of bear attacks in every year, and more than a dozen killed last year by bears. This is 2026. And this is one of the most advanced nations in the world. And they can't contain these guys. You know what I mean? I told my kids about it yesterday, and they were like, you're lying. You're lying. You're doing this thing. You're trying to get a rise out of us. I'm like, you guys, the bears for real. I talked about it on the news that one time. The bears are killing people. And then I saw this bear story, and I thought of you.
2: As we move to the bear story, we got a text in on the bees.
1: Oh, what does it say?
2: It says PETA may ask for a memorial to the bees.
1: They probably would, actually.
2: You remember this?
1: Was it bees?
2: No, our old one. I think it was turkeys.
1: Oh, it was the turkeys.
2: Was it turkeys? The turkey memorial?
1: Over on I-89. It was over on 89 through...
2: Did they ever put it up?
1: Between, I don't know, but it was... Do you remember how many? It was a massive number.
2: It was huge.
1: I remember even where it was. It was right next to Deer Creek Reservoir, yeah. Right? And there was a battle over a memorial.
2: There was a battle between you and me.
1: Well,
2: over it. You remember this?
1: Was there?
2: It was a huge... Yeah, I still get people that bring it up.
1: Because I was so...
2: I can't remember the details.
1: Because you wanted the
2: I'm
1: memorial?
2: I'm sure I was just being
1: this
2: dumb.
1: This is honey under the hive,
2: it's honey
1: my guy.
2: Under the bridge, yeah.
1: All right?
2: I know that. I thought it was funny we got that reference there.
1: That's funny.
2: Okay. Yes, the bees. So, there are three species of bear in the United States. American black bears are by far the most common. And if you feel like bear sightings are up, you might be right, but it's for kind of a weird reason. According to National Geographic, while it's true our conservation efforts for bears have been successful, here's what's triggering the extra sightings. Is there are security cams and cell phone cameras everywhere now. And National Geographic say that is a big reason why we are getting so many bear sightings, is because back in the day, if a bear walked through your front yard in the middle of the night, no one ever would have known. But now it's caught on your Ring camera.
1: Oh, you know what?
2: So they say, yes.
1: I don't hate that.
2: So they say, yes, our conservation efforts are successful, but no, there is not now an overwhelming number of bears. We're just recording them more.
1: They used to be able to sneak past the Ring doorbell without harming anything.
2: Well, they used to, yeah, because none of us had cameras on our houses. Now we all have cameras on our houses, which is so funny because when you think about it, it's a little bit irrational.
1: So does that mean the teenagers aren't as riley and wild as riled up and wild as my neighbors suggest? Take a look at this video of who knows these kids?
2: Who's this blonde kid? Kiri.
1: I know. I love when they do. I love when they go, anybody recognize this kid? And it's not somebody like beating their door down.
2: And it's
1: like,
2: you. It's no, Alex Kiri.
1: It's me. No, but it's like a kid walking by their camera at like 9:47, you know? And they're like, somebody recognize this car? And you're like, It's a car. And then I get it when somebody beats on the door at 2 a.m. as a funny joke with their hood on, and they go and they try to freeze the frame and they go, shut everything down. Who is this? You know what I mean?
2: Yeah.
1: And so I get where they're coming from, but I bet that those sightings are also up. Any sighting is up. But I will say, it doesn't mean that now we finally see all of the DoorDash deliveries that we didn't see before.
2: Yeah,
1: now we
2: see them.
1: Those kept up with the technology. All right, Millard, we got news, traffic, and weather. When we come back, we have more to go around the corner here on a Thursday edition of KSL Brightside. Parents, Don't do this when it comes to the relationship with your adult kids. Stay right here with us. More to go on KSL Brightside.
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11: ABC News, I'm Dave Packer. President Trump signed the Memorandum of Understanding with Iran in order to reopen the Strait of Hormuz in exchange for some intermediate sanctions relief and the lifting of the U.S. naval blockade. But Trump does not yet have a final nuclear agreement with Iran, only an agreement to talk about it. And he has members of his own party thinking he gave away the store. Louisiana Senator Bill Cassidy.
12: Iran's left stronger. We are left weaker. Our allies are left weaker.
11: The White House says Vice President Vance will not be traveling to Switzerland tonight for initial negotiations on the implementations of the memorandum with Iran, as was previously announced. In a bid to survive punishing U.S. sanctions, Cuban lawmakers today unanimously approving sweeping reforms backed by the Communist Party there that would privatize a vast swath of the country's socialist economy. This is ABC News.
13: It's 8:31 at KSL News Radio. I'm Michelle Rowe, KSL's top local story this hour. ICE is reportedly scrapping plans to build a detention center on Salt Lake City's west side and selling the massive warehouse. KSL News Radio's Claire Scott has what we know.
14: The report by the New York Times says Homeland Security is trying to offload seven facilities across the country, including the one bought here in Salt Lake City earlier this year. The Times reports ICE plans to sell them or give them to other federal agencies. Salt Lake City and Salt Lake County recently sued DHS over the plans to turn this building into a detention center, citing public health, safety, and utility concerns. I reached out to the city mayor's office, who says they have no information at this time and no confirmation from DHS about the possible sale. Claire Scott, KSL News Radio.
13: In other news, a faster rail system is one step closer as the state awaits for funding approval on a double-track frontrunner. KSL News Radio's Brianna Willis reports.
15: The double track would allow trains running between Ogden and Provo to stop at rail stations every 15 minutes instead of the current 30-minute schedule. Right now, Utah Department of Transportation is waiting on a decision from the feds on a $2.4 billion for the project. The timeline isn't set in stone yet, but UTA Executive Director Jay Fox says they do have a preference.
28: And certainly we want to see it, you know, well before the Olympics, because it's a game changer.
15: The double line is another set of tracks built next to the current ones, allowing for more trains to run the same routes. Brianna Willis, KSL News Radio.
13: 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You deserve to love where you bank. We have a couple of crashes out there right now. One is northbound I-15 in Draper. It's about 114th south off to the right shoulder. Another crash making your way westbound I-80 coming out of Parley's Canyon. That crash is also off to the right. KSL weather, hot and partly cloudy and above normal temperatures at 97 degrees tomorrow. Saturday, we could cool it down a bit with a high around 90 and partly cloudy conditions. Sunday, sunny and a high around 88. Next week, it's back to the 90s. Right now, it's fair skies and 84 degrees. I'm Michelle Rowe, KSL News Radio, 102.7 FM, 1160 AM, and KSLNewsRadio.com. 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
2: 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They could just do this in AI.
27: And Alex Keery.
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2: All right, welcome back. You're listening to KSL Brightside. I'm Ethan Miller here with Alex Keery. And Alex, do you track your children's? How many of your kids have cell phones?
1: The three oldest.
2: And do you track so them? Do you have the little Find My iPhone thing? You can see where they are.
1: 9th, 10th, and senior year. That's what we're looking at. And it is a requirement that they understand that those are not their phones. Those are my phones.
2: Yeah.
1: Those are our phones. Those are my wife and my phones. And in a couple of cases, they actually were our old phones. We just, you know, go, oh, yeah, hey, this one still works. And we have a very firm, like,
4: you don't turn your map off. We're not doing that stuff. My kids have flipped it around too. I'll be like, hey, what's your plan? They're like, you see me on the map, come get me. You know, like that kind of.
2: Yeah,
4: I've gotten that before.
2: Yeah, hey, I have too.
4: I bet you already see me on the map. Why don't you just press go? You want me to show you where it is on your phone, Dad? And then I show up there dutifully like this.
2: You know what I'll do?
4: I'm outside.
2: You know what I'll do? I don't know where I am. I don't know the address. Go ask an adult what the address is.
4: That's a good move.
2: This whole business of I'm not going to ask. Then walk home.
4: I can't tell you how many. Do you have the same thing happen too? Where. Do you have kids at your house sometimes? And then they do the thing where they sneak out. They're like, I don't even want to. They sneak out like because they don't want to have any adult interaction. It's the same thing your kids will do at the house of their friends. The parents are like, hey, what was your name? And they're like, because I'm not trying to embarrass anybody. But yeah, we have these conversations. But with teenagers, that's one thing. But this story is interesting that you're going to bring up because I know a lot of adults who live in this world that you're about to introduce here.
2: Yes. So more and more people, including me, have cell phone tracking on their adult kids. So my sons are 21 and 19. And
4: they weren't just there that they had phones from when they were earlier?
2: See, that's what it is. So I still track their location, or I can
4: track
2: the location. Apparently, I'm doing it wrong. But I have my own defense. We're going to do a perfect parent club here.
4: I was already halfway into the conversation here. I wasn't ready. Now we're ready for it. It is, of course, the perfect parent club.
5: You see them in your feed. The parents who do everything right. You could be one, too, by being ultra judgmental. Ethan and Alex welcome you to the perfect parent club.
2: All right. So I'm just going to read this quote right here.
4: Yeah.
2: About tracking your adult kids on their cell phones. This is from the author of Failure to Launch.
4: Oh, yeah.
2: Why your 20-something hasn't grown up and what to do about it.
4: Seems
2: like an authoritative book.
4: What's a Matthew McConaughey book?
2: And they said this, quote, it's almost never a good thing.
4: Yeah.
2: So I'm paying attention now. I'm paying attention now because... What experts are starting to say is, hey, if you're tracking your adult children, like ages 18 to 25, basically, is where most of this is happening, and almost half of us are, they're saying that is not a good thing. There are a couple of reasons. One is bad for you personally, because you're probably tracking them because of parental anxiety. You want to know where they are. But here's the problem is that doesn't abate your anxiety. It actually increases it because you only have one data point. Your children aren't always telling you where they are. They're adults. So you might pull them up and then see that they're one place.
4: Where were you?
2: You have no information on that. Yeah. That can actually increase your anxiety rather than decrease your anxiety. So that's number one. Number two, it normalizes surveillance.
4: Oh, okay.
2: Number three, it's an invasion of privacy. These children are adults.
4: So and you don't have any guilt over those things that you just listed off there?
2: I'm starting to have a little bit of guilt. Now, us tracking our two adult sons on their cell phones... This was a sin of omission.
4: Yeah, what's the point? Because you say it's a sin of omission, but that makes it sound like you haven't been tracking them.
2: What I'm saying is... Hold on. Let me put my attorney's hat on.
4: Hold on. Caitlin, can we just erase that from the podcast and then maybe get to another point?
2: Let me start over.
4: Sorry, I was just asking questions.
2: What I'm saying is that Emily and I never sat down and said, we need to track these boys as adults.
4: Yeah.
2: They have the same cell phones they did basically a couple of years ago. We paid for them. I continue to pay for the service. Yeah. This is kind of part of it. I have just never switched it off. And this is my thought is, well, why should I switch it off? It's my phone. But I am giving this to my children. And it's not like I've made the condition that I surveil them.
4: Yeah.
2: I feel like from my point of view, then now from what I'm reading here, the only honest position I could take if I wanted to keep the status quo going is I would have to tell my sons that I'm going to continue to pay for their cell phones. The price is I get to see where they are 24 hours a day.
4: But I'm saying, what's the point of seeing where they're at?
2: I've never articulated it.
4: What's the point of seeing where they're
2: at? There's zero point. There's no point.
4: Because for me, like I look forward to the day when I don't need to know, like, on the map. My favorite thing is, like, my kids sometimes, they'll go on those trips. They'll go on, like, a trip, like, to, let's say they go with, with family or some other friends, let's say to Lake Powell or up to like Bear Lake or something. And I'll get on the thing and I'll be like, yep. Lake Powell. There's a boat. Or no, it's not even Lake Powell's a bad example because there's like no service down there. But yep, it looks like they're next to Bear Lake. But are they in the lake? It's late at night, isn't it? Hold on, it's refreshing the dot.
2: I hope he's not swimming with his phone in his
4: pocket. How close is the dot to the lake? Is this accurate dot? He might be in the middle of the lake. Hold on, refreshing.
2: I need to get down there.
4: Hold on, let me call him. Are you in the middle of the lake? you seem like, there's actually a point where my kids, when I know they're down, when I know they're at a place like that, it's kind of nice because it's 2 days of me not thinking about it.
2: Yeah.
4: Because when it's at night, and guess what? How many places are there that your kids are in the evenings hanging out somewhere?
2: They're one of four or five
4: Three
2: places.
4: Or four places, yeah. And so I'm the same way. And I look and I go, that's right, you're at Billy's house, you know? And then it's like, what have I done with that? I will use it to go, he hasn't left yet. He's nowhere close to home yet. It's way past when he should be home.
2: There is some convenience there.
4: And my wife told me to stop doing that, by the way. She's like, as soon as they get home and it's 12:06 and you're like, I saw you not leaving their house yet on the map.
2: There is some convenience there. I've done that before too, when we're going somewhere or they're coming to pick me up, something like that. And I'll check on them. But I really think I should turn it off. I think I should switch it off. Now that I'm reading this, do you track your adult kids? Now we mean 18 to 25, basically. That seems to be where the sweet spot is, where almost half of parents are tracking their kids in that area. And I think I know why. It's because you have the ability because you bought the phone and you pay for the service. I think that's what this is.
4: Yeah.
2: But is it the right thing to do? Now, here is a text. I went to Minnesota as an adult. My location was shared with my whole extended family. I kept waiting for someone to ask why I was there. No one noticed. Oh, man. When is someone going to ask me about this awesome place?
4: Yeah, that's terrible.
2: And here's another text. My teens track me way more than I track them, which gives me pause. I don't want my kids to track me.
4: No, my kids will look and they'll be like, but when you said you brought up the adult thing, and we'll take a break here in a second, but I thought it was interesting because my mother-in-law will say, hey, why are you guys over here? To my wife, right? And she'll be like, oh, I saw you were over here. And it's not to do anything except for, she's kind of doing like this is her 40-year-old daughter.
2: Yeah.
4: You know what I mean? And like, but attached to the 40-year-old daughter. And by the way, my location is not known by my mom or any of my siblings, by the way, because I know a ton of siblings. I think maybe we had this discussion before too, but I think, I don't know, Caitlin, do your siblings know where you are at all times on your phone? Does your mom, I'm certain Doris does, but I'm just wondering to know if you guys all share that location and you guys are all cool with it.
6: I personally love having myself tracked, but my
2: why
6: I said that in a weird way, but yes, I like being tracked.
2: Yes, that was very weird.
6: my language was disrupted,
4: but like you like that your mom can see where you're at.
6: Yes, and I like to track her too. I can just check that everything's on schedule. Basically,
2: scheduling.
6: She went to work and she went home and nothing weird happened. I like to be tracked because if I go somewhere out of ordinary, if she hasn't talked to me for a minute, I will get a text like, "What are you doing?" If I'm off routine, so I like it. And I got nothing to hide, so.
4: Okay.
2: Here's another text. This one's addressed to me. You should also stop paying for your adult children's cell phone bill.
4: Oh, for sure.
2: And I will at a certain point, but they are both students.
4: I will
2: They're
4: say
2: both
4: that.
2: Full-time students.
4: Can I say that? And I'm going to act like I'm on this high horse here telling you how you should do the parenting.
2: Mm-hmm.
4: I gave my gas card back to my parents. I say my gas card. I gave my parents' gas card.
2: Finally,
4: back to them
2: this year.
4: No, Christmas? Not quite. But it was a bad moment because it was right. It was kind of like I think it was 6 or 8 months before I was getting married, and my wife saw the conversation. It was like my dad or was there for the my fiance at that point.
2: Yeah.
4: Hey, you should probably give the Texaco card back. You know, for my dad. I'm like, oh yeah, I got it right here. And then she's like looking at me, and it's like this. She wondered what was going on in my life. She's like, did I make any of the right decisions here?
2: Because
4: I had lied about my financial stability because I would buy gas through my dad's Texaco card sometimes. So when I was on my parents' insurance till I got this job.
2: Yeah.
4: Until I got this job,
1: I was on my parents' insurance.
2: I am familiar with this dynamic. I remember borrowing my parents' car to pick up Emily, and I remember that she noticed.
1: I know.
2: And look, you know what? I shouldn't be ashamed of this. Neither of us should. Look, we are two of the millions of men that were losers until we got married. And it's okay. We worked our way out of it. We still figured it out. We still married, you know, great ladies, and we were losers until that point, and then we became winners. Sometimes that's what marriage

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12: All right, welcome back. This is KSL Brightside. I'm Ethan Millett here with Alex Keery. And boy, we just burned through this hour of the show so dang fast. It was awesome. You can join us, though, when we really start the show. It's not 1 o'clock like you may think. That's when 1 o'clock is when we appear magically on the airwaves of KSL News Radio, 102.7 FM and 1160 AM. 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
13: Yep.
12: And then we do a little about a 10-minute shuffle where we come downstairs from the upstairs studio. We come down here into the main broadcast studio with our beautiful view of 300 West. And looking across 300 West, we have a beautiful view of the teardown of the Plaza Hotel. Have you noticed that they've had a wrecking ball in there? They've been tearing that thing down.
13: Plaza
12: Hotel.
13: Right. You and I have spent many a
0: Pioneer Day morning over there.
12: That's where they used to have the breakfast for the

0: In your day, hosts.
1: All the people yelling it into the microphones across, honestly, across the parade route.
0: That was always my favorite assignment.
1: It's an option still.
0: Yeah, I'm not going to be here on the
1: 20th. Oh, okay.
0: Are you doing it, though? Are you going
1: to
0: do it?
1: I said that I was available because I like doing it, too. I used to hate it because there were so few times I could actually hang out with my family on those. But that was when we lived so much
0: so far away, yeah.
1: I've done it the last few years for the KSL Sports
0: Zone. We should do it together next year.
1: It is a blast. Because the walking the parade route, it's fun. But doing the announcing, you kind of get a vibe with the people that are hanging out in the booth with you. You have like a whole group on.
0: Yeah.
1: And you have a script in front of you, which I'm admittedly not great at following. Does that shock you?
0: The script is mostly to make sure that you get the names.
1: Yes. And then I will get the right people down. But then we have a party. Between floats that come by.
0: Yeah.
1: I get that group riled up. You know what I mean?
0: And then sometimes there are notes in the script of things that you're not supposed to say.
1: Yeah.
0: You know what I mean?
1: I can't remember what they are.
0: That's okay, too.
1: But I don't say them.
0: It's always a security thing.
1: Yeah, sure.
0: Is what it is.
1: Oh, I remember that.
0: You know what I mean?
1: Yes, I remember what they are.
0: Don't say it's always some parade security thing.
1: Yep.
0: I always love that. Well, let's plan on next year, then.
1: Oh, let's do it. Okay.
0: In the meantime, though, we only have a couple minutes left. I wanted to do a quick health class.
2: Just as awkward as it was in junior high, it's time for KSL Brightside's health class.
0: Okay, new research suggests that GLP-1 medications, among all of the other benefits, may help reduce impulsive and aggressive behavior. The connection between high impulsivity and violent behavior is 62% weaker in GLP-1 users compared to former users. It also has a 52% reduction in alcohol consumption and violence. And they think it's because the GLP-1s affect dopamine reward processing, and it lengthens the psychological pathway between an aggressive impulse and an actual physical action. So that's pretty good news. I have my own theory about why this works, though.
1: Why? Yeah, tell me.
0: I think it's because when you're on a GLP-1, it's because your aggression is replaced with sadness. That not only are
1: I'm not eating the food? No, you told me it was different. You told me it's different than that.
0: Not only are you not eating the peanut M&Ms, you don't even want to. And that's a weird thing to feel. It's a weird disorienting thing to just not want to eat peanut M&Ms.
1: I just wonder.
0: And not everyone's emotionally ready.
1: Yeah, but no. But diets have done that in the past. But from what you've told me and from what people have experienced too, they're like, yeah, I don't have that relationship with food right now. I'm not mad about not eating it.
0: Because
1: there have been people who like, they drive by the pizza place and they're like, oh, longingly looking at it. You don't even think about it.
0: No. But it's still like, When food becomes a habit for you, especially when there's like a psychological connection to food, and you know, you eat impulsively, you eat out of boredom, you eat out of sadness, whatever that is, when that suddenly is gone, it's kind of disorienting. You know, it really is.
1: Oh, for sure. Yes.
0: It makes diets easier.
1: Absolutely.
0: Though. I mean, on a GLP-1, being on a diet is a piece of cake. I mean, it's nothing easy. Really, that's what it is.
1: It sounds like, do you feel guilty like you're cheating?
0: No, I'm not cheating.
1: Right? It's like when people go, to me, it's interesting when people go, oh, yeah, they didn't read that book. They listened to it on tape.
0: Yeah.
1: So did I get the information or not? Did I lose the weight or not? All right.
0: Exactly.
1: We'll be back around the corner. Another hour of KSL Brightside continues right now.
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3: From ABC News, I'm Dave Packer. A growing number of Republicans are speaking out against the Iran deal that the president signed to bring an end to the war. Senator Ted Cruz said it would be an enormous mistake to include a $300 billion account to rebuild Iran as part of the memo of understanding.
4: Giving billions of dollars to theocratic lunatics who want to murder us is an exceptionally bad idea.
3: And Vice President J.D. Vance playing defense.
5: The U.S. pledges to work to unfreeze some $24 billion in Iranian assets and to help create a $300 billion reconstruction fund for Iran. Vance dismissing critics with an especially harsh warning for anguished Israelis, America's partners in this war, but not in this deal.
6: Anybody in Israel who thinks their biggest problem is the president of the United States needs to wake up and smell the reality of the situation that country is in.
5: The reality here in Washington is that many Republicans fear that Iran will benefit from this deal and use any money they receive to rebuild its military and fund terrorism.
3: ABC's Mary Bruce. Cuban lawmakers today unanimously approving sweeping reforms
7: backed by the Communist Party that would privatize a vast swath of the country's socialist economy, including allowing private banks and real estate ventures. Arthur's now a post-tropical storm, but parts of Louisiana and Mississippi, the damage is done.
8: Families in waist-deep water looking for dry land. Flash flood emergencies fueled by remnants of Tropical Storm Arthur. In Stone County, Mississippi, rescuers in boats using paddles to pound on windows, pulling people and pets from multiple inundated RVs. More than 2 feet of rain in spots.
7: ABC's Faith Abube in Mobile, Alabama. A star-studded celebration for the grand opening of the Obama Presidential Center in Chicago.
9: Three former presidents and first ladies joining the Obamas in the city where it all started with that victory speech nearly two decades ago.
7: That's ABC's Alex Perez. You're listening to ABC News.
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12: It's 9:03 at KSL News Radio. I'm Michelle Rowe, KSL's top local story this hour. Third Congressional District candidate Phil Lyman says he will be working with the other side to make sure his constituents feel represented, especially when it comes to the construction of data centers. Lyman joined KSL News Radio's Inside Sources to tell Utahns what he will do if he is sent to D.C.
13: I said, no matter where you're at on the political spectrum, freedom means freedom. And people far on the left agree with me on that, people far on the right. The other thing that we found in kind of going through the data center discussions in Utah, it's not so much about data centers, it's not so much about resources, it's about being treated poorly. And people don't like being treated poorly.
12: His opponent, Congresswoman Celeste Monaloy, says she believes the growth of AI should be encouraged, but with government supervision. A new UVU study suggests voters may not be as good at spotting AI-generated deepfakes as they think. Researchers found fake videos influenced opinions just as effectively as real ones. Senior analyst Kay Banner says confidence can actually work against people trying to identify them.
14: And people who were very or extremely confident in their guess were actually three times more likely to be incorrect.
12: The findings come less than a week before Utah's primary election. Researchers say if something online seems suspicious, take a moment to verify it before sharing. Traffic and weather together brought to you by UCCU. 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Still working on this crash. This is westbound I-80 coming out of Parley's Canyon. It's a multi-vehicle crash and it's off to the right shoulder. KSL weather. Tomorrow, temperatures surge above normal once again. You'll want that water bottle and sunscreen if you're headed outdoors. The high will be around 97 degrees. Into the 80s for Saturday and Sunday. Back into the 90s for next week. Right now, it's fair skies and 82 degrees. I'm Michelle Rowe, KSL News Radio, 102.7 FM, 1160 AM, and KSLNewsRadio.com. Utah's news, traffic, and...
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0: All right, welcome back. You're listening to KSL Brightside. I'm Ethan Millard here with Alex Curie. And we sure do appreciate you tuning in. And for all of your texts today, 57500, we need to talk about our kids, you guys. All of us together. We got to talk about our kids. You ready for this?
1: Oh, what do you?
0: Do we have our generation gap intro?
1: We do. And I thought you meant we were going to have the conversation about kids that we were having off the air because.
0: Oh, no.
1: That I felt less comfortable about. No, we were just talking about, it wasn't about kids, it was about our parenting. You and I have watched each other parent for the entirety of it all.
0: Yeah,
1: you know what
0: I mean?
1: And so we have the same struggles, we have the same, we have similar ones, at least relatable. And I'm convinced there's so many people out there that could absolutely just jam on these. When we have these discussions on our show, half of it's just because I love the people weighing in via text 757500. By the way, I love the people weighing in because they've gone through eras of parenting that I haven't been through yet, or they thought about it in a better way, or they do it better. And I love that input. That's the honest freaking truth. Is I love the input when I get it from you. I love it when I get it from people who are listeners who are strangers most of the time. And it's really good. I take it and I try to employ it. And so I love all that. But yes.
0: Well, we should then let's strategize on a way to incorporate that into some parenting training for you and me.
1: All right.
0: Some parenting perspective. But I do have something actually different about kids, but it's slightly different.
1: It's generation gap related. So let's do it.
25: Kids these days, or parents just don't understand. Blame it on the KSL Brightside generation gap.
0: All right. Are your kids having a hard time finding jobs? Send us a text 57500 because apparently across the country, this has been a real problem. So the AP interviewed a woman named Jalen Chester, 17-year-old girl. That's not a woman, but teenager. Jalen Chester will wait your tables or stock your shelves. She'll wash your dishes or scrub your toilets. If only someone would give the 17-year-old a chance. I've been looking everywhere, says Chester, an A-plus student, high school basketball star, and aspiring engineer who has blanketed her community with dozens of applications. I'm not unemployed because I'm incompetent. I'm unemployed because nobody's hiring. About one-third of 16 to 19-year-olds in the U.S. were employed last summer. That's down from a peak of 60% in the late 1970s. So in the late 1970s, 60% of American teens had jobs.
1: Yeah.
0: Last year, 33%. One-third.
1: How many was it in the first number? 60-something percent?
0: Or did you say 60% in the 70s.
1: Adam.
0: That was the peak.
1: Yeah.
0: Now it's 33%.
1: Yeah, and I think that it was, and we encourage our kids to have jobs. We encourage our kids. We encouraged a kid recently to walk away from a job that was not for him. Like, so, and he was sheepish about it, but I was like, nah, man, it's not for you. But like, we just went through the application process with one of my team, with one of my kids.
0: Yeah.
1: And it's a tough game. I'm like nervous for him. You know what I mean? Like when we go around and we're filling out stuff for him. And the other thing is that I just took whatever job I could get back in the day to say I had a job. And I think it's better to not go that route, to just go, I have a job. Where is it? This thing I hate. He got lucky last year. He worked at Megaplex. I think he really liked it. Mm-hmm. It was, and he was, they employed, he was 14 when he started. Yeah. 14, 15 years old. Perfect. You know what he's doing? Cleaning up, running credit cards at the cashiers, you know, putting the personal pan pizza through the old, thing. And it was great for him. But this year he ran into a wall when it was like, hey, so you want to do this thing? And it was like, and then I have my other kids who are like, I wish I had a job. I'm like, just no, you don't. And it's just wait for now. You know, you're too young. But I think that people who are listening right now, are their kids not motivated to work? Are they not motivated to have to need money? The need for money for kids these days is higher than it's ever been. Like the amount of money that they have to commit now to a social life is way more money than you and I ever had to have when we were kids.
0: Yeah, it is. That is absolutely the truth. So we asked for people to respond. Has your child been having a hard time finding a job? One person texted in all caps, yes, with two exclamation points. But then the very next text said, no, three of them have jobs. My 15-year-old has two.
1: Whoa. Where are they working? 15.
0: Yeah.
1: Now, I will say, too, like, we... You know what's awkward is I have great neighbors and they were like on this one sheet and it was at this place. They were like, hey, we have to have three references. And by the way, none of them can be related to you. And I was like, oh, so in your head, think of people who could refer your 15-year-old daughter, for example, for a job right now that's not related to them.
0: Yeah.
1: The list isn't super long or like for me.
0: Caitlin, could I get a referral from you, Caitlin?
1: Oh, she knows daughter? Ruby, though. She sees the potential.
0: They share a hobby.
1: No, she already knows that Ruby would be. Caitlin, can we put you down for reference for Ruby?
2: Sure.
1: For a job?
2: Yeah. She seems nice.
1: She's
0: a great girl.
1: It's not just seems nice. You saw the type of
2: dedication,
1: effort,
0: intellect.
1: Yeah, intellect is there. But I had to call. I called around a couple neighbors, or text around some neighbors. Hey, would you guys be willing to refer Harvey? You know, he's watched your dog before. You know. And they're like, absolutely. And I'm like, that's so great. And then you're like, your neighbors referred you. You better get your application in and get your butt going, man.
0: So I have my own guesses to. So some of the reasons are economic, right? So are there fewer jobs right now?
1: Probably. Okay. Yeah.
0: But this has been trending down for a long time. And I want to share with you one struggle that I have with my own children that I think is related to this. And I might just have to step up and do this. So every job that I had when I was growing up was someone that my family knew, right? We had a friend who had it already. We had someone we knew had a business, right? Someone we knew had a need. And that's how I got my first several jobs, right? Those jobs that sustained me as a young man through high school and into my 20s, they were all jobs that came from people I knew.
1: Sure. Yeah, yeah.
0: We still today know people who have businesses, hire people. And I have brought this up with my kids and they are very, very hesitant to go talk to these people, much more so than me, right? I would have called someone I barely knew, but they know my dad.
1: Right. Sure.
0: You know, hey, this is Ethan Miller. Do you know my dad, Dennis? Oh, yeah. I just heard that you needed someone to, scrape, bird droppings off the windows of your business. Whatever, right?
1: Yeah, whatever it might be.
0: That was a phone call I would have made.
1: And now you're exactly right. I think, and my wife calls it, you guys work in similar industries, or in the same industry, and she's like, the phone fear in people that are younger these days is...
0: Crazy.
1: Right?
0: It's out of control.
1: That's not something that she's just like, gosh, why aren't people doing it?
0: Do I need to just call these people? Is that what I should do? Should I just call these people and say, hey, you know, my kid's looking for a job. Will you hire them? Is that what I should do?
1: So like the big ones, you don't need to. Like I said, the big ones, what I'm saying is the big ones like the big ones, you know, think of like your big, you know, your McDonald's and your Megaplexes, things like that. Like there's not a call that you could make to that place that would help.
0: No, there's not. It's not like I know Gail Miller, but you know, I call Gail Miller.
1: But you do have to get them to like reach out to this thing, this entity, right?
0: Yes.
1: And they got, I remember last year, my son got a text. He's like, I got a text back. They said they'll interview me. You know, and I was like, awesome. He had to have a face-to-face interview, and that was something.
0: Yeah.
1: But the ones where you might have a connection, Ethan, 100% you're going to have to tell somebody. 100% you're going to have to talk to somebody about it. That's just the way it is now.
0: Here's a text. My son works at Subway once a week and then Sat Brothers most of the time. He gets called in. They're desperate for people. I'd love to work at Sat Brothers.
1: It's
0: a truck stop.
1: That's right.
0: It's off of 215.
1: The big coffee jar. The big coffee jug.
0: Pot.
1: Yeah.
0: Yep.
1: Okay. I assumed it was I was like, is that a IHOP? All the years I've been around, I never knew what that
0: when
1: was.
0: When I was working at Sugar House Van Lines, mm-hmm. all the drivers loved Sat Brothers. Oh, okay. Like they would like try and get to Sat Brothers.
1: Yeah, if they needed fuel. Just get by it as soon as they could.
0: It was brand new at the time, though.
1: Yeah.
0: You know, it was brand new. This was the 90s. And I can't remember when Sat Brothers was open, but it was the early 90s anyway.
1: Well, I think it's interesting. So keep those texts coming in. Are your teens, because according to this national survey, they are having less success finding jobs. And I have found it in my house, but at the same time, some of it is the do you even want a job kind of conversation sometimes to have. And that's not what this is talking about. It's talking about the actual difficulty of landing jobs for teenagers. It's just different nowadays. It's so much more different. And they just won't, some of these places won't employ 16, 17 year olds, Ethan, because they're already having to start paying them $12.50 an hour. And that's tough to roll the dice on a 15-year-old for $12.50 to $13 an hour.
0: You know, yeah, I see that point. I also feel like the struggle that teens are having getting online, filling out a billion applications, which is so easy to do. Every employer is flooded with hundreds of applications for even menial jobs. You get lost there. I think that you have to, and maybe this is the opportunity for my kids, is to get a little bit of training on what I really honestly still think is the secret sauce in employment, and that is getting in front of an actual person. Whether it's someone you already know and saying, hey, I know you have this business. I want to work for you. Will you hire me? You're gonna get a much higher rate of success than if you are one of 1,000 people who applied for a job at a company where you know no one. But it just seems like, I don't know. I still feel like that's the secret sauce, but I might just be in a privileged position. I don't know. Maybe I don't see the rest of it clearly enough, but that's the thing that frustrates me.
1: When we come back, we have more to still jam with you on today on KSL Brightside. And when we return, the HOV lane, we've heard this week, they were going to crack down on some of the HOV lane usage here in the state of Utah. UHP talking about, hey, we're going to make you, we're going after you because we don't want you to abuse it. We need you to understand what the lane is used for. What is the lane used for? I know on paper what it's supposed to be used for. I know on paper what people are using it for, though, too. Or I know in practice what people are using it for, too. So we'll come back. We'll talk about that and what I saw on the freeway yesterday that made me go, huh, they're busted. All right, stay here. More to go. KSL Brightside.
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13: Welcome back. This is KSL Brightside. Just a few segments left. We've been kind of stomping through this show today. We'll be passing it off to Jeff Kaplan here, not before too long, but... In the meantime, though, we need to talk about the HOV lane, folks. We've got a problem. So the problem is everyone. So we want to use the HOV lane, yep. Right? It can carry 72% more people than the adjacent general purpose lanes. And you're doing typically about 10 miles per hour faster during peak times.
14: That sounds pretty nice.
13: Phenomenal, right? Phenomenal. Here's the problem, though. Not everyone in the HOV lane should be there. That's number one. Number two, this is according to the UHP. They have seen a dramatic increase in the number of crashes involving vehicles in the HOV lane, and here's why. When traffic comes to a stop and people try to jump lanes.
14: Ethan, I know you weren't expecting me to tell you this story right now, but here goes. I was rear-ended at 60 miles an hour on I-15 up here last year.
13: Jeez.
14: To my zero.
13: You were at zero?
14: Yeah. And you think, well, how does that happen? What you just described.
13: Traffic was coming to a stop. Someone bailed on the lanes and...
14: We had all stopped.
13: And they crossed the double white, right?
14: And I looked... Oh, yeah. I looked in my rear view and went, oh, boy. And this truck bailed into that HOV lane and saved himself a massive accident. He was going to hit me. The thing was, is because that person wasn't paying attention well enough, they uh-huh. saved themselves by bailing off into the HOV lane. The guy behind him had no clue of what was happening. He had no time to react.
13: Yeah.
14: And he went straight into the back of my car. My car was totaled. This guy's car was totaled. You have a couple vectors like that. Mm-hmm. I said one going 60 and mine was going zero, but guess what?
13: No injuries?
14: I didn't get hurt at all.
13: See, that's today's cars are a miracle.
14: And we bought the exact same car because of that.
13: Yeah.
14: And part of it was how heavy it was.
13: What about the guy that hit you? Was he injured at all?
14: No, not that I, not Jeez. That I, was aware. Like we got to spend a good 45 minutes together on the side of the road.
13: He seemed fine.
14: It was a big enough accident that they had to do the big slowdown. way behind us to do, like, they had to do the thing where
13: the zigzag,
14: and then they stopped everyone because they had to drag my car off of the freeway.
13: Ugh.
14: Yeah, yeah. But it was 100% that. And Ethan, when you just said that, I thought to myself, of course, because the guy actually, the UHP people were like, and I felt bad because in my mind, I knew the guy who rear-ended me, he was very earnest about being upfront about, here's my insurance, here's all the stuff and blah, blah, blah. And he was super sad about the whole thing. And he was making sure I was okay and all that.
13: Yeah.
14: And I knew that it was actually the other guy's fault. The problem was he made it out of there. You get past the place that ends up being an accident behind you. I bet he didn't even know that the guy hit me. He just moved on. Well, I avoided that. You know what I mean?
13: Yeah.
14: So this is what they're referring to.
13: Yeah.
14: And the accidents that are caused, by the way, are not them. It could be them coming into that lane and hitting the person that's already there. It could be those. But I bet a lot of it is the one that I'm just describing to you, which happened to me 6 months ago.
13: That happens a lot for sure. Additionally, people will bail into the HOV lane to get out of slowing natural lane traffic. And then that person who crosses the double yellow line into the HOV lane, then gets hit from behind.
14: Yeah. You know, because they're going
13: 30.
14: Right.
13: And they think, I'll
14: get in this gap here.
13: Yeah.
14: Oh, and it scares me to death. You know, when you're actually in the HOV lane and you are going 30 miles an hour
13: and
14: more,
13: you're flying past
14: and you're going, this doesn't feel good at all.
13: No.
14: And my wife is like, whoa. And I'm like, I know, I just don't.
13: You can sense the danger.
14: Cause you're waiting for that Toyota Supra.
13: Yep.
14: I mean, I'm not throwing hate.
13: You're waiting for that kid.
14: I was saying like a particular age group. Now, the HOV lane. Now the HOV lane. It's the double white line. By the way, they'll get you on that fine.
13: Yeah.
14: People think, oh, because if you've gotten a speeding ticket recently, like, you know, that $118 or whatever out of your pocket, that's not good. HOV lane violations are going to be $300 plus, and people don't understand it. I do have some wishes. If they were fishes indeed, Ethan.
13: Okay, let's hear it.
14: You've heard me make my complaints about the HOV lane over the years. And I wish that we would do these the same way as some of the other cities that have done this for a lot and have worse traffic to try to figure out and just maybe learn a thing or two from them. And tell me why we don't do it. If we don't do it this way, tell me why we don't do it.
13: Okay.
14: After 8 p.m., all of the lanes need to just be regular lanes of traffic.
13: Ah, I see.
14: We do not need an HOV lane at 8 p.m. Okay.
13: Yeah.
14: There's traffic all the time tonight. I mean, there could potentially be traffic all the time because of, you know, I think about coming back in small spots.
13: Yeah.
14: You could be coming back from Provo after a BYU football game and it's midnight and there's a lot of traffic, wink, you know, so to speak, between Orem and American Fork for a minute.
13: But you could turn the HOV lane back on. Like if there's a lot of traffic, they could just turn it back on.
14: But you actually don't need to either for that, because that's actually still not very much traffic. You know, you're talking about 60,000 people at that one event there for that one thing. Turn it off until 6 a.m. the next day, 7 a.m. the next day.
13: Yeah.
14: Okay. And then I don't actually know what the wisdom is of the double white line or the only very specific places you can get in and out of the HOV lane, because in Seattle where I grew up, the express lane, you can get in and out of.
13: At any given time.
14: And maybe it's to avoid accidents like this, like you were saying. But I do think it is it's just kind of a weird, people there get used to it because they're just like, hey, you are going in and out of the, because if I get on the freeway and I have two occupants or more in the car or my motorcycle or whatever, until recently, I had the electric pass for a while and then the state bagged it. They said, we're not doing this anymore. That was a huge bummer for me because I was like, oh, look at me saving the environment. Plus, I'm driving by you weirdos. Whoa, you know, and that one probably has a little bit more of a danger element to it.
13: Yeah.
14: Why can't we open up the HOV lanes after 8 p.m.?
13: Well, I kind of have so I see what you're saying about opening the HOV lanes, but in terms of
14: you hear me,
13: line,
14: but you don't, but you, but I know the Ethan Millard tone of, yeah, that's stupid. Come on. Why don't you like it?
13: I don't drive on the freeway very much, so I'm blessed with that.
14: I haven't gone south of 3,300 south in years. I try to avoid
13: it. What's even down there?
14: You're one of those guys.
13: Are people still alive down there?
14: And I definitely won't go past Point of the Mountain. Those goofballs down there. Come on.
13: No. This is where I was going with it. I see your point about opening it up in off-peak hours. And I'll say this, Alex. In general, I agree with you. But I don't agree with you on allowing people in and out of the HOV lane willy-nilly.
14: Because of
13: this? Like they do in Seattle.
14: Ooh.
13: because I think you'll get more rear end crashes as guys at doing 30 miles an hour, you know, bail into the HOV lane without looking, which is the UHB says that's a bigger and bigger problem.
14: Yeah.
13: I have an increasing number of those crashes, but I would actually explore the opposite thing and let's get some real barriers up. Cause when I'm driving and you know, you're doing a lot faster in the HOV lane, boy, I would love to have one of those concrete dividers just so that I don't get the Supra.
14: Supra. Sorry about that. Sorry, the Supra owners.
13: I love the Supras. The Supras are
14: cool. They're cool. Yeah,
13: they are very cool. That's where I would go. I would go the opposite direction, and that is further restrict it so that you don't get people trying to crash into the lane and then causing crashes. That's what I would do. We got to take a break.
14: We will come back after news, traffic, and weather. Stay here with us. A couple more segments, and we'll get you ready for Jeff Kaplan's afternoon news. When we return, though, we have some fun things still to discuss, including, oh, it's a real shame. You wanted Sundance, Boulder, Colorado, but you weren't ready for Sundance, Boulder, Colorado. Stay right here with us. It's KSL Brightside.
0: It's 9:32 at KSL News Radio. I'm Michelle Rowe, KSL's top local story this hour. In the spirit of America 250, Hill Air Force Base will be part of a statewide flyover on the 4th of July. KSL News Radio's McKenna Rodriguez reports.
8: The base's 419th Fighter Wing will collaborate with the Utah Air National Guard in their flyover. From 8 a.m. to 11:45, the aircraft will move through a flight route that covers as many Utah cities as possible. Hill Air Force Base says the route was carefully crafted to ensure all approved communities can experience the excitement right over their heads, or at least nearby as they move through different locations. The flyover is also part of a training, so pilots can gain experience in navigation and other skills. McKenna Rodriguez, KSL News Radio.
0: Sundance Film Festival may be gone, but we can still see some of the most talked about films before they're released. KSL News Radio's Britt Johnson has the details.
15: The Sundance Institute announced today there will be a free summer screening series in Park City and Salt Lake. It takes place today and tomorrow at the Library Center Theater and the Utah Film Center. Some of the films include Union County, Take Me Home, The Lake, and They Dream.
0: Some of the filmmakers will be there to introduce their films and participate in Q&As following their screenings. 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Looking good out there, seeing good speeds overall. Still working on this crash, though, westbound I-80 off to the right at the mouth of Parley's Canyon. KSL weather, if you like it hot, you'll love tomorrow. Expect a high above normal at 97 degrees. The rest of the weekend will still be hot, but cooler than Friday. We're looking at highs around 90 for the rest of the weekend. Right now, it's mostly cloudy and 81 degrees. I'm Michelle Rowe, KSL News Radio, 102.7 FM, 1160 AM, and KSLNewsRadio.com. 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
23: 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I'm Scott Hammond. Hope to see you in one of our classes.
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13: Welcome, welcome to KSL Brightside. I'm Ethan Millard here with Alex Keery. And we were all sad when we lost the Sundance Film Festival. Been a part of Utah since the very, very beginning, back when old Bob Redford,
24: may he rest,
13: bought that.
24: I said that for years, thinking he was dead, but now he is actually.
13: Now he is, yeah.
24: Okay.
13: Back when old Bob Redford bought the whole backside of Timpanogos, and
24: it's true.
13: Started his festival there, which then moved to Park City, which not everyone understood. So I remember this was.
24: When people aren't from here, it's a tough discussion
13: they don't
24: to have.
13: Know. Yeah. This was maybe about 10 years ago.
24: Yeah.
13: It was during the summertime, and we were at Sundance, kind of hanging out, right? We had family in town, and they wanted to see all these different places. We'd taken that drive around the backside.
24: Yeah, you went through that Alpine Loop.
13: Yeah.
24: Awesome.
13: And these two people were walking kind of past us there near where you rent skis. And one of them said, I can't tell where they do the film festival. They must do it in a different spot. This doesn't look like it.
24: And I see people. If they do that in front of me, I go, yeah, it's right up here. You just keep hiking up. See that hill? I'm like,
13: well, it's moving to Boulder. Boulder was really excited, but they may be getting more than they bargained for.
24: This is the first year of them doing it, right?
13: It'll be their first year. And while among the things people were excited for is that maybe in Boulder, maybe things would be cheaper at Sundance in Boulder than at Park City, which of course famously became very more and more expensive. But now dozens of homes in Boulder are already being listed for more than $5,000 per night during the festival, which is far above what people even would have paid in Park City.
24: Have you ever tried to get, Ethan, you and I have done stuff at, during Sundance Film Festival up there for years. We did a lot of things, broadcast wise up there. Do you ever remember trying to get, one time you and I just took, the bus because we were like, we're not doing, but do you remember trying to get one year? We tried to get an Uber somewhere. Do you remember this? And we were standing there and we were like, what are these prices? And they were like, hey, by the way, just to let you know, it was like early Uber, by the way.
13: Yeah.
24: And Uber's like, by the way, we were trying this new surge system. And it looks like it's going to be $1,000 for you to get over to cross the street or wherever. Like, and you know, we were trying out this, like, have you tried this Uber thing? And then you looked and then they're doing the surge pricing and their system couldn't handle the fact that it was impossible to
13: try to
24: manage.
13: There were so many people in such a small
24: area. And the money, the amount of money to stay at places there in town, the amount that it was to not just rent places, but of course we know how crazy the rest of the year-round real estate ended up getting too. And I don't think that was the film festival necessarily. Obviously, there's a lot of it's the ski industry on top of it. But I think it didn't help.
13: A lot. Yeah, there's a lot there. But so in 2025, so this is last year, the film festival in Park City drew in 85,000 in-person attendees.
24: Yeah.
13: Now, not all of those are from out of town, right? Many of them are from... are locals.
24: Sure.
13: But do you know how many hotel rooms Boulder, Colorado has?
24: Oh. I mean, it's a shame. It's a shame they didn't plan. They're not ready.
13: They have 2,900 hotel rooms.
24: No, they don't.
13: 2,900 hotel rooms.
24: That's why it's $5,000 a night at these Airbnbs because there are no hotels to get.
13: Here's the thing, too, is the city, Boulder, has short-term rental rules that require you to use your own primary residence.
24: Okay, well, some of these things are going to happen. Hey, Boulder, I don't know if you made these adjustments in time yet. I don't know. You're going to have to revisit
13: making some changes.
24: All of this. You're going to have to revisit all of it. Yeah. And it's just a shame. You begged for it. You begged for it, and you dogged Utah to be able to do it. Do you remember this? Anything that Colorado tries to steal from us.
13: Yeah.
24: And it goes the other way, too. Like, when we take stuff from...
13: They're the bad guys, Alex.
24: Well, when we take stuff from Denver, we go, we're the city with actual mountains.
13: Rescue them.
24: I know. When we save people from Denver and Colorado in general, we go, oh no. Our city's the one with the mountain that's set among the mountains.
13: Yes,
24: you guys live in the plains of eastern or of western Nebraska, and you know it's beautiful. You guys have lots going on for you, but when you beg for this dadgum film festival that was part of our identity here, and there are a lot of locals that go, good riddance. I know it. I know there's a lot of good riddance.
13: There are, sure, diversity of opinion,
24: but. But Boulder, their stomachs got bigger than their appetite was too big, and their eyes were bigger than their stomachs. And now they go, I don't understand. You guys had how many people show up? You're not allowed to rent that as a short term rental. The HOA Karens are coming out of the woodwork, going, wait, what? And you go, you guys asked for this because you were acting like you were so freaking cool. And here we are now.
13: I've been saying this for years that when people who have never been to the West, and this is all over the world. When they think of Denver, they're imagining Salt Lake City.
24: Yes, yes.
13: That's what they think
24: exactly
13: of.
24: Right.
13: When they think, oh, tell me about Denver, they will describe to you Salt Lake City and then show up at beautiful. Denver and say, well,
24: it's
13: where's
24: the Mile High City?
13: What I thought it would be.
24: It's the Mile High City.
13: Look, I've said for a long time that, you know, Denver, this is why I'm not a Broncos fan.
24: You'll never be. Right?
13: You know?
24: Wait, you're a Raiders guy, right? Is that what you said?
13: I have to go with the Raiders. Raiders is now, Raiders mercifully are the nearest one. But here's the deal, okay? The Raiders are the closest, number one.
24: Never support Colorado.
13: And number two, Las Vegas is a Western city that does not compete with Salt Lake. They're complementary to Salt Lake, but their convention industry is on a completely other wavelength.
24: They do steal our water, though, right?
13: So conventions that are going to go to Vegas would never consider Salt Lake anyway. They're not in competition.
24: Sure.
13: We're in competition with Denver constantly for technology jobs. For the ski industry.
24: For film festivals. But
13: it's Denver that we have to watch out for, not Las Vegas. And so this is why I'm saying we should all be Raiders fans, and we should stop it with the Broncos. It's in our best interest.
24: My compatriots on the sports side of things, by the way, on the sports side of the building, so many dadgum Broncos fans.
13: Listen, let me tell you this.
24: And I grew up in Seattle, so I was a Seahawks fan. But at one point, they were in the same division together in the AFC back in the day. And there's zero love lost for Broncos fans for me. And my friends who are Broncos fans, like unabashedly, you know, across the hallway in the sports department. I'm always like, ugh.
13: Look,
24: how can you support Colorado?
13: Look, Utah sports fans. As your financial advisor, I advise you to go with the Raiders. I mean, it's in your financial best interest. It's in all of our financial best interest.
24: Yeah, that's a good thing for financial advisors to do. You should get some season tickets to a professional sports team. That's a great place to put your money.
13: Alex, I worked at the festival, not for the festival, but for three years, I worked for companies that participated in the festival. And it was actually really fun. It was chaos. It was a mess. It never fit in Park City. It was just a giant mess, but I had a ton of fun. You want to know I still dine out on this story, by the way. And that is the time that I was assigned, not by the festival, because the festival had drivers, right?
24: Right.
13: Assigned drivers.
24: Yeah.
13: But I was working for a lodge, for a hotel.
24: There was a company called Olage.
13: A small little boutique hotel.
24: Yeah.
13: Okay. That had been converted into a swag hotel. No one was staying there. Every suite was leased by companies who were giving away swag to celebrities. And so I'm there, you know, helping run this circus. And I got assigned, hey, we've got someone who needs a ride. Would you just take him wherever he needs to go? He's got some errands, things to run. And I spent the rest of the day, the entire afternoon,
24: Can I guess?
13: Yes.
24: Kevin Bacon.
13: No.
24: Dang.
13: Crispin Glover.
24: Oh, my insane.
13: Yeah.
24: Was that wild?
13: It was pretty interesting.
24: Did you have a conversation?
13: He talked the whole time. He talked the whole time. And it was this weird.
24: Did he have a person with him? Like, did he have a handler?
13: No. It was just him and me. He had driven. He doesn't like planes. He had a Cadillac. Oh, man. What was that hard top, that retractable hard top that Cadillac made for several years?
24: Like the STS or something like that. Yeah.
13: He had one of those. He drove it up from Los Angeles, mm-hmm. but he didn't want to have to drive it around in Park City.
24: Yeah. And so it's a hard thing to do anyway. Yeah.
13: So no problem. I drove him around. And it was really interesting because he was a really interesting guy, cool guy, and really enjoyed talking with him. And it was also, you could also see a little bit of the characters in him. Like I saw a little bit of, you know, George McFly.
24: Oh, yeah.
13: You know, it was really super interesting. But he loves Utah. He loves the desert. He went on and on about it. He comes up to Utah, goes camping.
24: He's looked at as being just such a wild card in Hollywood, right? Like, and just in general, like, you know,
13: an eccentric. He has a reputation for being eccentric.
24: And that didn't disappoint?
13: Well, it wasn't like he was weird or crazy. I mean, he was, yeah, I really enjoyed it. I really enjoyed it, yeah.
24: You and I have done multiple interviews with, like, you know, famous adjacent people. No, we've had, like, C-listers on our program over the years when we would go do stuff up there.
13: Who do you think is the most, do you remember who the most famous person is?
24: No.
13: We did the woman from Longmire.
24: Yeah, she's great.
13: She was cool.
24: Yeah.
13: You weren't there, but I interviewed the dude from Imagine Dragons.
24: Oh, yeah.
13: Mm-hmm. Very, very briefly. I can't remember his name.
24: We were like always the sitting down
13: guy,
24: with
13: kind of the blondish guy.
24: We were like always sitting down with directors that were like, oh, I did this project. And we're like, oh, that's good.
13: Well, and that's because Sundance Films are not blockbusters.
24: Yeah.
13: Right? They might become blockbusters, but yeah, sometimes you don't know who they are.
24: Okay. We'll take a break. We'll come back when we do. We've got our AI question of the day that we're teeing up here for you. We're also getting Jeff Kaplan's afternoon news ready for you. Switzerland up on one of our adopted teams here in the state of Utah, Ethan. Bosnia and Herzegovina are down 2-0 late in this matchup against Switzerland. And I don't think they're going to get this one back. But that being said, when they fly back here to Utah, they're going to get a hero's welcome still here at Salt Lake City.
13: I hope so. I love that they've been
24: turning it. It's Salt Lake City International.
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4: Do you use AI? Do your neighbors or colleagues? New Microsoft findings show how AI use is spreading across the U.S., highlighting where adoption is highest at both the state and county level. Microsoft President and Vice Chair Brad Smith has more.
5: Over 30% of working age Americans are using AI, but while the U.S. leads in innovation, it ranks just 21st in global adoption, due in part to uneven use across the country.
4: The report highlights widening urban-rural gaps, but college towns like Williamsburg, Virginia, and Story, Iowa stand out, showing some of the highest AI usage rates globally.
5: As demand grows, AI will become a foundational technology on par with the internet. It'll reshape how people learn and work. Closing the AI adoption gap will be key to ensuring its economic benefits are shared more broadly.
4: View the report and see how your state compares at aka.ms/USAIDiffusion.
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8: All right, welcome back. This is our final segment of the show. In a couple of minutes, we're going to pass it over to Jeff Kaplan for some real news and information. I got a text about 57500, which you'll be happy to read, Alex. I think you'll be really pleased with this text. It says, Raiders fan here, you just moved up in my respect book. So.
9: Oh, there you go. I think it's fun. You backed into the fandom because you were like this. Well, I can't support those guys. Who else is on the map?
8: No, look, you know how it is for me. I've already made this abundantly clear that for me it's proximity. And the nearest team is Las Vegas. So if we ever get an NFL team closer to Salt Lake than that, then I'll change my allegiance. So simple as that. Which, I mean, we're not going to get a closer NFL team until Salt Lake itself gets an NFL team. And then that'll be an easy switch. Which I think, do you think we'll get an NFL team someday, Alex? I would love that.
9: I mean, I think that it's probably an inevitability at some point when you add multiple, when you add another, like the NHL team coming here, the Mammoth getting here was a big deal for our street cred, so to speak.
8: Yeah.
9: Our lack is in, and people might go, well, what about Green Bay? That's not the, what we lack is a television footprint that the NFL loves to see, mm-hmm. but also a population base that would attend the games at a 70,000 person clip on a Sunday. And on top of it, like, it's just hard to it what I'm so my shorter answer is during our lifetime I think you and I will see one, but not like in the next. This isn't going to be like, oh, the Olympics are coming around in 34, that's going to be when we have that NFL team around here.
8: Yeah, but, you never know. More than other markets, Salt Lake is a population island.
9: We'll have a baseball team here in 28, 29,
8: yeah,
9: whatever
8: but,
9: it is.
8: But they're less reliant on the in-person attendance, you know?
9: Yeah, you're right. They can have
8: so many more games.
9: They can have 20,000 people, or they can have, they'll have a stadium that can seat 30, and they'll put 19 and a half. No. I mean, at Tropicana Field in Tampa, they'll do that. Not here. We have two. We're going to be insane about it for a long time.
8: Yeah.
9: And you'll get a bunch of people, but when you have it for 81 games, like the revenue, like it's there. You know what I mean? And so, yeah.
8: I just feel like we are, and we see this in a lot of places. It's tough to get big concerts here. It's tough to get a lot of things here because we're a population island. So many other markets can draw from other neighboring cities, right? Even other cities that are our size or smaller, look at a city like Indianapolis or Cincinnati or any of the cities in California, it's so easy to draw millions of people from just down the road. We don't have that, right? Once you get outside the Wasatch Front, you're kind of in the middle of the nowhere until you hit Denver or Las Vegas or Reno, right? And so that is a disadvantage for us. But I

0: really hope that they. I really hope that they get one. Where do you think they'd put it?
1: A stadium?
0: Yeah. Probably Payson or something.
1: Payson. Oh no.
0: It'd be a Salt Lake football team. How in the you know. It's only 30 miles south.
1: They'll probably put it right next to the new surf community out there in Draper.
0: In Draper?
1: Yeah.
0: Surftown, USA?
1: You know what? They've already got... It's mostly already built. It's the copper mine out there. You see, they already have the levels inside.
0: That's actually brilliant.
1: Football field at the very bottom
0: of it. How big is the bottom of it? Is there enough room to play football
1: there? 1,000%. You've seen how big those trucks are compared to the ground. All right, Millard... I'm going to get some help here from Corey and or Alex, who are going to help us out with our final segment of the day. Oh, did we already switch over? Well, it's our AI question of the day. And, Caitlin's got it for us. Let's jump in. Let's get it going here now.
0: Okay. All right. We're all just,
1: maybe we'll maybe. Wait for it. I will,
0: she said 2 seconds.
1: You know what? Do we even need it? We don't need the imaging. We got enough time. We don't need the music. Right. We're fine. Right. I'm fine with it.
2: For yourself is
1: there you go.
2: Too hard. Here's your AI question of the day.
0: Lay it on me.
1: I was just thinking about this too. Denver has an omelet. Your face. The amount of eye roll that I just got from eating.
0: Someone describe a Denver omelet to me. I think it's got ham. Does it have ham?
1: It's got snow on it. It's just it's beautiful. The Denver omelet is, I think, like the tomatoes and the onions and the peppers and the Denver
0: omelet is the worst of the omelets.
1: Yeah, what would a Salt Lake omelet be?
0: All the meats.
1: I don't know if that's true either.
0: No,
1: that's what should have been the AI question of the day was what would this Denver has its omelet. What would the Salt Lake omelet be? I don't actually know. I'm not sure if I know what the Salt Lake omelet would be.
0: There's a great omelet that I love to get down at Landmark, and it is meat. It's like meat lover's omelet.
1: Yeah.
0: It's phenomenal.
1: I've got in front of me. I said to Copilot.
0: Okay.
1: I haven't gotten to know Copilot enough to know if it gets as mean as I want it to be. I want my AI to be sufficiently mean or very tender when I need it to be. Also, like,
3: you have to upgrade your AI. Seriously,
0: I know. You're still using the free version.
1: I know. So, well, no, listen, we use Copilot because it's like supposed to be the safest one. Our building's
3: free. More
1: likely. I know. I said, give me some reasons to hate on Denver.
0: Oh, okay.
1: Compared to Salt Lake.
0: Okay. All right.
1: It said, gotcha. Gotcha. Denver is what happens when cities spend billions of dollars trying to convince everyone it's outdoorsy while sitting in traffic for 2 hours to reach the mountains.
0: See, well said.
1: That's about what we know.
0: Yep.
1: Salt Lake City has the Wasatch Range basically in its backyard. Denver's mountains are more like a long-distance relationship.
0: Yep. Thank you. Good. They're making all the right points.
1: Hey, you love California's housing costs, but don't want to live in California? Move to Denver.
2: 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From ABC News, I'm Dave Packer. A state of emergency declared in Louisiana after post-tropical storm Arthur tore through. Widespread damage and flooding, more than 2 feet of rain in some spots. ABC's Faith Abube is farther along the Gulf Coast.
4: Here in Mobile, Alabama, several roads shut down because of the flooding, but drivers have been ignoring some of these signs. Authorities are urging people to stay off the roads because this area could see up to another foot of rain by the time all of this is over.
2: A flood threat into the morning. Vice President J.D. Vance delaying his trip to Switzerland. He was expected to leave for a new round of talks on Thursday night focused on implementing the deal with Iran, but the White House is now citing logistics of the negotiations, saying they've never been simple. Earlier, the vice president defended the memorandum of understanding which allows Iran to resume oil sales.
5: The United States isn't giving up a cent of money to Iran, and even the economic benefits, the sanctions relief and so forth that comes along with this bargain only happens if the Iranians perform.
2: National Park Service employees spent Thursday trying to clean up the Lincoln Memorial reflecting pool days after workers finished painting the bottom of the pool American flag blue. At the direction of President Trump, the water turned green from algae. On top of that, the new paint is starting to peel.
6: No comment yet from the White House. The company that painted the pool had virtually no experience as a federal contractor.
7: You have something you're going to be very proud of, and it'll last for 50 to 100 years before you have to do anything.
6: Last week, the pool was blue. 2 days later, it started to turn green, and then 4 days later, algae appeared everywhere. Workers seen pouring in hydrogen peroxide. The Department of Interior saying workers were using nanobubble technology to remove it.
2: ABC's Jacqueline Lee. Luigi Mangione's legal team Thursday withdrew its intention to evoke a psychiatric defense in the state trial over the killing of UnitedHealthcare CEO Brian Thompson one day after announcing it in court. 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
10: 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I'm Michelle Rowe, KSL's top local story this hour. That warehouse in Salt Lake City purchased by Homeland Security might be back on the market, according to a New York Times report. The city and county recently sued ICE over plans to turn the warehouse into a detention center, citing concerns about public health, safety, and utility capacity. But now, the Times says ICE is trying to offload the warehouse and six other facilities across the country. The city's mayor's office says DHS has not confirmed the sale with them. A Utah man is accused of trying to drown his daughter in a river. According to official documents, officials were called to the Sand Pitch River in San Pete County earlier this week. They found the girl soaked and muddy, with cuts on her arms and bruises on her legs. Police say she told them her father, 45-year-old Andres Hernandez, held her under the water after an argument, but she escaped. Rod Stewart will perform at the Utah First Credit Union tomorrow if the rock star doesn't continue a recent trend we've seen from him. KSL News Radio's Alexandria Bonilla reports.
11: Rod Stewart has canceled quite a few shows this tour. He canceled one last Friday over a respiratory infection. He said it developed into laryngitis and he couldn't sing. But he had no problem cheering since he was seen at Scotland's World Cup match a little bit later. All I needed was a friend. He also canceled two shows scheduled for earlier this week. Those are postponed until next September.
10: As of right now, the show is still on. 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You deserve to love where you bank. Overall, the traffic flow is moving smoothly across the Wasatch Front, but they're still working on this westbound crash coming out of Harley's Canyon, and it's still off to the right. Use some caution in that area. KSL weather, hot, partly cloudy, and above normal temperatures at 97 degrees for tomorrow. Saturday, we'll cool it down a bit with a high of 90 and partly cloudy conditions. Sunday, sunny and a high around 88. Next week, it's back to the 90s. Right now, it's partly cloudy and 79 degrees. I'm Michelle Rowe, KSL News Radio, 102.7 FM, 1160 AM, and KSLNewsRadio.com. Utah's news, traffic, and weather.
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1: When we ended the show yesterday, we were talking about two presumptive Supreme Court justices who were appearing before the Senate. Of course, they had been through the Senate.
17: Utah, right?
1: Utah Supreme Court justices. As we know, the legislature passed a bill that would increase the size of the Utah Supreme Court from 5 to 7 justices. Two that are filling these two new slots were confirmed yesterday by the state Senate.
17: They were, and they also had pushback from Senate Democrats. So Jay Jorgensen was confirmed 22-7, and Stephen Dent confirmed 24-5. So there was some heartburn on the part of the Democrats.
1: Yeah, I was concerned about that because there were several. Let me just break down what the heartburn was from. And I'm looking at the Utah State Democrats responding to the appointments. And so when you look at the vote, Jorgensen's confirmed 22-7. I'll talk about him in a minute. Dent, 24-5. The Democrats voted against them for a couple of reasons. And what they were concerned about, and I'm looking at the state Democrat Senate response to the Supreme Court appointments. We oppose efforts to expand the Supreme Court. Okay, so expansion of the court, Jorgensen's residency requirements, and concerns that neither justice had sufficient judicial experience. So I want to break those down because I don't agree with any of them.
17: Okay.
1: So let's start with expansion of the Supreme Court. We haven't expanded our state Supreme Court in
17: more than 100
1: years. 100 years. We have 5.
17: Yeah.
1: Good or bad, let me just tell you what other states in our region have. Utah now has 7 as a result of the new law. Colorado, 7. Nevada, 7. Montana, 7. Arizona, 7. Hmm. Seems like we're now in line with a lot of other states. That's not to say there aren't some with 5, but I'm looking, those are smaller states. Idaho and Wyoming have 5. New Mexico has 5. Those are significantly smaller states. I would say the states that are at our same level, including Nevada and Montana, which are maybe slightly smaller, are 7. So 7 justices makes perfect sense. I think it brings us into the 21st century.
17: That was some of the argument when they passed this bill.
1: Right. So I don't know that. I mean, I understand the timing of it was raised some eyebrows with the Democrats because they were concerned about the Supreme Court and the Republicans were concerned about the Supreme Court and they felt like this was a pushback. But in terms of expansion of the court, it makes perfect sense. So
17: let's talk about some of the two other concerns.
1: Yeah. So one other concern was, they said, we have serious concerns about whether Jay Jorgensen satisfies the constitutional residency requirements for service on the Utah Supreme Court. This one really troubles me, Holly, because what they're saying is that law requires, if you're going to be on the Supreme Court,
17: right,
1: that you have 5 continuous years of citizenship in the state of Utah, or residency, I should say.
17: Right. And?
1: He's been a Utahan all his life. He went away for a short period of time to serve a mission.
17: He was
1: the Church of Jesus Christ of Latter-day Saints. Are you kidding me?
17: Yeah.
1: That excludes your citizen, your residency? Like, come on. We don't do that. We've never done that. We've never treated a single missionary, no matter what they're doing, as you're no longer a resident of the state of Utah.
17: That's interesting.
1: They keep their driver's licenses. They keep their voting records. You leave for 2 years. You're still a Utahn. Like, what's up with that?
17: Well, I don't know.
1: I'm just telling you that one. Like, if that's their concern... I mean, what about people who are serving in the military? What about people who are serving in the Peace Corps or doing some other, you know, laudable?
17: Yeah.
1: That suddenly, well, you're no longer a resident. We don't include you anymore. Like, you guys don't do that.
17: Yeah.
1: I'm really concerned that the Democrats did that. He served as a mission president. I don't know where.
17: Chile.
1: Okay, but let's talk about his background. BYU Law School.
17: Right.
1: That's there in Utah. Right. He's a member of the Utah State Bar. He currently is general counsel for ARF.
17: He was a senior legal counsel for the church.
1: Church.
17: Yeah.
1: Probably headquartered right here in Utah.
17: For sure. So, headquartered here in Utah.
1: I don't know. I guess I should get off my soapbox here. I mean, we're not done. But I'm really troubled.
17: That they picked that as something to argue against.
1: As a reason. And so the third argument, this one is also equally troubling. We also have concerns that both appointees lack judicial experience for positions at the state's highest court.
17: Yeah, I think we've talked about that before, right? What they're saying is they haven't been judges before. But you and I have talked, and you've told me that you don't think that matters.
1: Well, I think it doesn't matter because of what they did do. So Jorgensen was a clerk for the Chief Justice of the United States Supreme Court.
17: Yeah.
1: Hello. I mean, that seems like that's courtroom experience. That's judicial experience. He served as a clerk for the Chief Justice of the United States Supreme Court.
17: Wow.
1: You can't tell me he doesn't have judicial experience. He also served on the United States Court of Appeals for the Third Circuit with Judge Alito. Now Justice Alito was on the Third Circuit. So, you know, it's not like neither of them have ever seen how a courtroom works or even seen the interactions of a courtroom. I mean, if you're working for an appellate court as a clerk, you're involved in the decision making process. It's not like, oh, they've never done a jury trial. They don't have to do a jury trial.
17: Right.
1: These are appellate court positions. Right. They served in appellate court positions as clerks for appellate court judges at the highest level. That's Jorgensen. Let's talk about Dent. He served. Similarly, he clerked for Judge Robert Shelby in the United States District Court. That was a trial court. But he also served as a clerk for Judge Scott Matheson of the 10th Circuit Court of Appeals. Again, he has a substantial experience in appellate court work, which is what he is now appointed to do. So, Democrats, this is not a hill you wanted to die on. And they tried to. And they vote against these two justices. And I'll tell you this, we've only got a few seconds left. You know who saved the Democrats in the last 5 or 6 years or 10 years?
17: Who's that?
1: The Supreme Court.
17: Yeah.
1: I mean, the Supreme Court is why Democrats...
17: The Utah Supreme Court.
1: The Utah Supreme Court. I mean, redistricting, Planned Parenthood cases, other cases. I mean, don't be doing
17: bite the
1: this.
17: Hand that beat you.
1: Yeah. I'm very concerned about Democrats and their position here.
17: You're right that we only have a few seconds, but I wonder if you know the timeline. Like, when will they be sworn in as justices? Do you know that?
1: I'll bet
17: Spencer
1: Cox is waiting to do it, right? Oh, maybe they get sworn in by the current Supreme Court justice. But at any rate,
17: soon.
1: Yeah, they'll be sworn in soon.
17: Okay.
1: And by the way, there's two other openings because Hagan and the Chief Justice have both announced their retirement.
17: And they have to go through the whole process.
1: So we're
17: going
1: to have two more appointed.
17: Yep.
1: And I'll bet they're good justices, and we shouldn't complain about it. Okay, I'm done.
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17: So this morning, the U.S. Supreme Court released opinions on three cases. And I'm going to ask our legal expert to break them down for us because we're still waiting for the birthright citizenship case. We don't know when that will happen and be released, but today they released one that was super interesting and had to do with marijuana. So let's start there.
1: Yeah, let's start there. And I texted you early this morning. I said, watch SCOTUS. Something interesting is going to happen. And it kind of didn't. But this one is really interesting because we have a law in the federal courts that provides that you cannot possess a firearm if you are a drug user.
17: Right.
1: So sometimes they'll go to a person's house and they'll find drugs and they'll find a gun. And based on the finding of the gun, that person is charged under federal law. It's called 922G, but it's a possession of a firearm by what they call a restricted person.
17: Okay.
1: And it has for a long time been a serious felony. You can have a small amount of marijuana in your house, but if you have a gun, that's a problem. Maybe not anymore. This case deals with that almost exact issue. And it's kind of interesting. I will talk about the facts a little bit. But this man, his name is Hemani, was the subject of a search warrant. Police went into his house because they thought he was involved in terrorist activities. And this is how oftentimes these cases are brought about. Police are going in looking for one thing and they find another.
17: Okay.
1: They're looking for terrorism things. They don't find anything. They search his house. He says, oh, by the way, I've got a gun over here and I've got some marijuana over here. And they go, bingo. They don't find anything they're looking for.
17: Right.
1: But they do find two things. And so they charge him with possession of a firearm and also using drugs. And he does say, I don't deal with drugs, but I use marijuana about every other day. I use it to help me. And arguably, it doesn't say that he had it legally or illegally because that wouldn't necessarily matter for this purpose. Because what he was charged with is this possession of a firearm while being an unlawful user of a controlled substance. Now, that law has been on the books forever, and it is now changing just related to the very limited facts of this case.
0: because the Supreme Court of the United States has said, and there's a really interesting quote here from, I think it's Justice Alito, who said something, I'll find the exact language, marijuana today is like alcohol at the founding. In other words, it's
17: pretty common,
0: more commonplace.
17: Yeah.
0: So we can't treat, I mean, heroin would be one thing. We wouldn't be having this discussion if it was meth or cocaine found at the house. But it was personal use marijuana, and the Supreme Court has relaxed a law that's been on the books for a long time. And I'm not giving anyone legal advice out there that's listening. But in this case, they said that the possession of a firearm by a person who is a casual user of marijuana, to make that a crime is a violation of the Second Amendment.
17: That's interesting.
0: That's a significant change. And they did say this. This does not because the law also says you can't be a gun possessor if you're an addict. They didn't change that law. You can't possess a firearm if you're presently at this time intoxicated. They didn't change that part of the law. You can't possess a firearm if you're convicted of a felony. We all understand that. So those three provisions still remain.
17: Right.
0: At least they weren't addressed. I shouldn't say they
17: remain. For Second Amendment issues.
0: Right. Yeah. For Second Amendment issues, you cannot possess, certain people cannot possess a firearm. I mean, if you're here in the country illegally, you can't either under certain circumstances.
17: So let me ask you this question. So this was unanimous. It was a 9-0 ruling. What happens to the plaintiff who brought the case?
0: The individual. So he was charged with that crime, and
17: right.
0: They said that crime doesn't exist, so he's not convicted of that crime anymore.
17: So does it just vacate that whole conviction?
0: The conviction for possession of a firearm. Now, if he had other charges for possession of the marijuana, if he had it illegally, but that charge has now been determined to be unconstitutional. It's an affront to the Second Amendment.
17: Wow.
0: So he is now not...
17: Marijuana users rejoice.
0: Right, but don't listen to us.
17: No, that's not advice. okay.
0: Casual user of marijuana
17: 9-0.
0: Will not longer be. Yeah, so that's an interesting one.
17: Okay, tell me about the second one, which I think has to do with appeals courts.
0: Right, so this one's not quite as interesting, except to us that practice in the law. A lot of times we do this, Holly, and I'll lay a little bit of foundation for this one. When we do a plea bargain in federal court, the prosecution will say, if you want to take this plea bargain, you have to waive your right to appeal. In other words,
17: we'll plea, but you can't come back and say, never mind.
0: Right. There's only one thing you can appeal, and that is whether or not you had a bad lawyer. You can never waive that.
17: Okay.
0: But it's called an appeal waiver, and it's in virtually every plea we get. If you get a plea bargain, the government's position is we want to be done with this case.
17: Yeah.
0: So if you want to fight it and you want to appeal, let's go fight it and appeal. Let's have a trial. But if you want a plea bargain, and by the way, in state court, that's pretty much the rule anyway.
17: Right.
0: What is there to appeal if you plead guilty?
17: Right.
0: You can appeal an unlawful sentence.
17: Right.
0: But that's included also. Or you can appeal the fact that your lawyer didn't give you good work. So in this case, he signed an appeal waiver, said, I won't appeal, and he pled guilty. And then at the sentencing, the judge ordered him to get mental health treatment and said, you need to take all the mental health medications prescribed. And he said,
17: I don't want to take medications.
0: Okay. You can't force me to take medications. And so he appealed and said, I'm appealing my sentence. I'm appealing that provision of my sentence.
17: Uh-huh.
0: And the prosecution said, you signed an appeal waiver. You can't appeal. And he's like, well, I mean, I give up everything. Well, the Supreme Court said that is an affront to the law. That is that he should be able to appeal something that to him was an egregious affront to his rights. So what they said was an agreement not to appeal a sentence is unenforceable when it would result in what they're saying is a miscarriage of justice, meaning it would leave in place an egregious error that would bring the judicial system into disrepute. So my wife, who does federal, she's in the federal public defender's office, I called her with both of these decisions today. To her, this is very exciting. and I think it's interesting
17: because allows people to say, look, we made a plea agreement, but there are some parts here that
0: and the marijuana one too.
17: Yeah.
0: Because those gun charges, we don't bring those charges in state court. Those are federal court charges. So those were interesting as well.
17: So that second one was an 8-1 ruling, by the way. So there was one dissent. Justice Thomas.
0: Yeah, I think it was Thomas who dissented.
17: Yeah.
0: And I'm not sure why, because I didn't read the dissent. They just came out at 8:00.
17: Right.
0: The third one, kind of boring, but they came out in that order. Most interesting. This one deals with this in just a very limited question, which is to say, look, if you're appealing something that happened in state court, let's say you have a state court matter and you're saying the state messed up, I want to take it to federal court and appeal. Do you have to get through all of the state courts before you can go to federal court? Or can you just appeal? I don't know if I'm making this clear. Do you have to go all the way to the top of the state court before you can get to the federal court?
17: Right. So in other words, can you skip over the Utah Supreme Court, for example?
0: And they said no.
17: Okay.
0: Like if you're appealing a state court ruling, you got to run it through the state courts. You can't just say, hey, we don't care about what the state says. We're going to go to the Supreme Court. Now, you can go to the state Supreme Court and lose and then say, okay. But even then, if you're going to take it to federal court, you have to say what the federal issue is. Mm-hmm. Because if the Utah Supreme Court, let's say redistricting, for example, we're dealing with the Utah State Constitution, and the federal courts don't get to determine what the Utah State Constitution says unless it runs afoul of the federal constitution. Right. In other words, Utah's Fourth Amendment says, well, police can break into homes without a warrant. They're going to say, well, wait a minute.
17: Right.
0: Federal constitution trumps that. So, yeah, that one basically says, hey, you got to go through your remedies in the state court before you can get to federal court. Not as interesting, but I think pretty cool. We're almost out of time, but if I can go for 30 seconds, your fun facts of the day.
17: Yeah.
0: There's a case that you're going to cite. We'll maybe talk about it later, where the United States Supreme Court decided.
17: It was 1992. Yeah. Georgia versus McCollum.
0: Yeah.
17: Yeah.
0: What that case said, it's really important, is that when you're selecting a jury, we often think when you can exclude anybody for any reason you want. Mm. That's generally true, except you can't exclude people solely based on their race.
17: Yeah.
0: So if you're representing a defendant who is black, the government can't exclude everybody who happens to be black. You know what I mean?
17: Or vice versa.
0: Exactly. You know, if you're representing a person who was charged with a sex crime, and I think I don't want any women on my jury.
17: Right.
0: You can't just exclude everybody because they're a woman. You have to have an independent reason for doing that. It affects the way we select juries. I think it's important. And
17: I was surprised that it took until 1992 to actually codify that, to be honest.
0: Well, that's because we've always just given that whole jury selection thing such broad deference on the part of attorneys.
17: Except that we know, like in the South, certainly you had all white juries doing rapid convictions of black people and then executing them.
0: And if you can imagine, in Utah, you don't get a lot of potential jurors who are of a certain race anyway.
17: Right, exactly.
0: So you can exclude them. Well, anyway, enough of that. I'm having fun today. We're talking about Supreme Court.
4: Stolen Voices of Dole Valley, a gripping new 9-part investigative podcast about a serial killer you've probably never heard of, Warren Forrest, a sadistic predator who prowled the Pacific Northwest in the early 70s. He hid behind the deeds of Ted Bundy, and he's only been convicted of 2 murders, but is suspected of many more. Since the release of Stolen Voices of Dole Valley, a witness identified in the podcast could lead investigators to the remains of Jamie Grissom.
5: He ran into the woods. He said he stumbled. As he fell down, he looks up and sees the body of a young woman.
4: And now the FBI is testing forensic evidence that had been collecting dust for decades. This cold case is now red hot. Binge the entire season of Stolen Voices of Dole Valley right now, wherever you get your podcasts. And make sure to hit that subscribe button so you don't miss out.
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17: The defense team for Tyler Robinson, the man accused of killing Charlie Kirk, wants to cross-examine the person living with Robinson as a romantic partner at the time of the killing. And what's interesting to me is they want it in a preliminary hearing. So, to inform me is Greg Skordas.
0: This is really interesting because there is a preliminary hearing scheduled for the first week of July for Tyler Robinson. He's the man accused of killing Charlie Kirk. The state typically at a preliminary hearing puts on evidence sufficient to establish probable cause that a crime was committed and that the defendant committed the crime. And if they do establish that, the case goes to trial. It's called bound over.
17: Sure.
0: It's bound over for trial. Typically, the defense doesn't call witnesses at a preliminary hearing, but they're not limited. They can, but it's really the state's case. It's the state's showing of probable cause.
17: Right.
0: So that hearing is set for the first week of July, and the defense has said, we want to call this Lance Twiggs, who was Tyler Robinson's roommate and maybe lover. We don't know. There was some romantic relationship.
17: Some kind of romantic, yeah.
0: He calls him Luna or something like that. They want to put him on the stand. The defense does. The state is saying, well, we're going to put his testimony on. Tyler Robinson gave a statement to him in what we're calling a confession. We want the confession to come in, but we don't think we need to call the witness. We're just going to use hearsay. The defense is saying, well, we want the actual witness. That's the state is fighting that, saying you don't get to call witnesses. But they're wrong. And I mean, the defense can't call witnesses. So I don't know why the state is fighting this the way that they are. It would seem to me that if the defense wants to put a witness on at a preliminary hearing, they should be able to do that. The state is saying, well, we're putting him on through hearsay. You don't need to do that. It's going to be a tough issue for the judge to decide, and the judge will decide that coming up pretty soon. But the question always becomes, if you're a defense attorney, do you put any witnesses on at the preliminary hearing? And usually the answer is no, because why would you show the state your hand? You don't have to. It's not your show anyway.
17: Right. So that is my question. Why would they want to do this in a preliminary hearing, which isn't even the trial, when they'll have an opportunity, I would presume, to do it during the trial?
0: That's a great question. And the reason is because when you put him on at the trial, you're stuck with what he said. You got a jury sitting there. They're ready to go. If you want to know what he's going to say or how he's going to respond or what his exact answers are, the preliminary hearing is your only opportunity to do that. Mm. In a criminal case, we don't get to take depositions. You can't sit down and interview somebody or take their interrogatories or something like that. Your chance to interview them is at a preliminary hearing. Now, you can interview them independently. You can go to their house and say, hey, do you want to chat? But if they say no, that's it. You're done. And we often hire private investigators to go interview witnesses, but they can tell us to pound sand. They don't have to talk to you. But if you want to pin somebody down on their testimony, or at least find out exactly what they're going to say and have them under oath, a preliminary hearing is the perfect time to do that. So the state's trying to do that with this Lance Twiggs. The prosecution's fighting it. Apparently he's now moved out of state. And
17: I didn't know that part.
0: Yeah, and they want him brought in.
17: Oh, wow.
0: I would think this. Now, this judge has not necessarily been, you know, splitting things down the middle as much as I might have expected, that they might be able to call him by way of closed circuit, you know, video.
17: If he went to some kind of a courtroom in a different place, state or
0: yeah,
17: something.
0: And which we do. You could do it from your laptop.
17: Oh, okay.
0: You know what I mean? You can probably call somebody that way just so he is recorded and present and identifiable. That's who the person is. And he takes an oath to tell the truth. You know, it's like anything else. So we do have remote testimony sometimes. I had a trial recently where one of the witnesses was serving a church mission. Didn't lose her state residency, by the way, but she was able to testify from another country, really.
17: And
0: it was
17: perfectly
0: appropriate.
17: Yeah.
0: You know, we do that all the time. So in this case, I think that the defense really wants to know what he said.
17: Well, do you think that there, like, I know that there's like written notes, but do you think that there's something he might say in a preliminary hearing that he wouldn't say during a jury trial?
0: No, I don't think this testimony is at all helpful for the defense.
17: Oh.
0: So that begs the question that you're thinking,
17: why
0: do they want to put him on?
17: Yeah.
0: I think because they want to find out what he's going to say.
17: Huh.
0: Exactly. And under what circumstances. Because the state is claiming that Tyler Robinson made some admissions to him.
17: Right.
0: I did it, or I've done something, or it even left him a note saying, by the time you read this.
17: I remember that from September, when we were talking about it, that
0: there
17: was something like under the computer, and that if you're reading this, I've done it.
0: If it is a confession... As a defense attorney, I would want to know everything about it. And maybe they have that in the form of police reports and hearsay and whatnot, but they may want to pin him down on everything and find out how that confession was made, what the circumstances were. Like I say, I don't know that this helps the defense, and I'm not sure why they're doing it, except just to get that information down. I think there are other witnesses that would be equally or more helpful to the defense, but subpoenaing him doesn't seem to be helpful for the defense. Nonetheless, the defense has a right to call witnesses at a preliminary hearing.
17: Interesting. So I'm reading that the next time that Tyler Robinson is supposed to be in court will be Monday, actually, but that one is really about whether the judge is going to sanction a prosecutor for speaking to journalists. So we've had that one was different too, right? And I know we only have about a minute left, but remind us why it is taking a while for him to issue a judgment on this.
0: Because the issue was raised that they want to hold the prosecutor in contempt of court for speaking when the court ordered no one to speak about the case.
17: Right.
0: So they filed the motion. Then they had what they call an evidentiary hearing. The last hearing was exactly what he said, who he said it to, what the ruling by the court was, and how it could affect the trial. So they had They had witnesses. They had the county attorney himself testify about what this prosecutor said, why he said it, that he was given permission to say it. And now the judge is going to rule whether or not that is sanctionable, whether or not that prosecutor should be in trouble. Now, the defense has argued that the only remedy for that is to take the death penalty off the table.
17: Oh,
0: which, of course, is not a remedy for that type of thing. I can't imagine the judge ruling that. But he could do exactly what you said, which is the more appropriate remedy if he did something wrong. I don't think that you should do anything, really, if I was the judge in this case. And I'm a defense attorney. But I guess that he could say, okay, prosecutor, you can't be on this case because you don't follow the rules. But that would be an extreme
17: kind of sanction, saying don't do that
0: like
17: again
0: that.
17: Or something.
0: Yeah.
17: Okay, so, well, that'll be Monday, so we'll follow that for sure. So thanks for that.
32: 911, tell me exactly what happened.
33: My son and his wife and their two children haven't responded.
34: Susan Powell disappeared on a snowy morning in 2009.
1: I said, Josh, where are you? You need to get home.
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13: Well, we are learning today that a man has been arrested and charged in Salt Lake City after police say he threatened and stalked another person over their involvement with the Stratos Project or the data center in Buckskin County. Daniel Charles Kazimoff has been charged with 9 counts, Holly, including stalking, threat of violence, electronic communication harassment, all misdemeanors. In response to several calls, texts, and other ways that he contacted this person about the data center, threatening him for being involved in the data center, apparently.
16: What's really interesting to me about this story is that from the reports I've been able to read, the person who's the victim here is not like a county commissioner. We don't know what this person's involvement is with the data center, but he's not an elected official.
13: Right. We don't really know who he is because we just have his initials, and it's not important that we know who he is.
16: Right. But he's not an elected official.
13: Right. Right. Yeah, yeah. That's a great point because so this Kazimoff, this defendant threatened to kill him. He said, you're a dead rat. And he said, if this data center goes through, I'll shoot you. You better pray that it doesn't go through or you're both dead. I mean, must be for his significant other or something like that. He also makes some homosexual slang, inappropriate comments, and a lot of, I mean,
16: reading from charging documents?
13: Yeah, I'm reading from the probable cause statement that the district attorney's office filed. And he's, the defendant is here in Salt Lake City. The conduct occurred here in Salt Lake County, I should say. The victim actually moved to a different resident, spent $14,000 on security measures, and the defendant continued to contact him. And even after he contacted the police, the defendant called him and said, hey, you contacted the police, and then called him gross word. I mean, this is nuts. I mean, I can see people being upset about this data center, but this one, it goes way over the top, and we don't know why this particular victim was being contacted. It makes no sense.
16: So tell me why these are misdemeanor charges.
13: Well, because, I mean, I hate to say this, nobody was touched, nobody was hurt, nobody was, if you threaten somebody over the phone, you know, like,
16: or via text,
13: or by a text, right, which were these are, it's still a threat, but it's not a threat that gives somebody a feeling of imminent harm. You know, when you got, if you point a gun at somebody, that's imminent harm. Okay. Or if you're behind somebody and you threaten them, you know, you hold an axe over their head or something, that's imminent. But hey, if you know, a phone call or a text message, I'm going to kill you. I don't know. I mean, the law just treats that. It's still offensive. It's still problematic, and it still should be prosecuted. And it is being prosecuted.
16: Right.
13: And these are not serious charges. I mean, the stalking carries up to a year in jail, and the other charges all carry up to 6 months. With 9 of these, you know, that's four and a half years in jail, right?
16: So it's interesting to me, right? We've talked a lot about the data center. We know the Box Elder County Commissioners up there, when they approved the 2 resolutions that would allow it to move forward, that they said that they had never felt as threatened, right? But these are elected officials weighing in on this. Again, we don't know this person's connection, but the they is his business partner, the victim's business partner. So not their romantic partner, at least not according to some of the news articles. They, but
13: he may have had some involvement in terms of construction or
16: something.
13: We don't know that. But he may have made a statement in support of it, or maybe he's working on something. I mean, he wasn't just pulled out of the blue, but this Kazimov is just really upset at this person, and you know, you better hope this data center doesn't go through it, to the point where he's just like, it doesn't even make sense.
16: Right. But there's a lot of people who are unhappy with the data center, but I think we can agree this is probably taking it too far.
13: Yeah. Well, and then according to the probable cause statement, and of course he's presumed innocent, Kazimov, when he talks to the police, says, well, I got pretty hot. I probably shouldn't have written that.
16: Yeah, probably not. Except that it wasn't just a one-off either. It wasn't just a one-time thing. Right. He just continued to do it.
13: Yeah, I am truly sorry I threatened your life over the upcoming data center coming to Utah.
16: I'm sorry I threatened your life.
13: Like, I don't know. I haven't seen, I wouldn't have appreciated. We talked about

0: talked about this. This was interim day this week, so meaning they met in meetings yesterday. So they did take some initial steps to start regulating large scale. In fact, it's this one that they're talking about at Box Elder County is not even large scale. It's called hyperscale.
1: Yeah.
0: Because there's what, like a handful, maybe five or six in the whole nation right now that can handle the level.
1: Right, that level.
0: So yesterday, the legislature's Economic Development and Workforce Services Committee, interim committee, voted unanimously they're going to open a bill file to define in Utah state code exactly what a large-scale data center is. And they're going to, so they're going to like pull it all together and then I think place some, I'm not going to say guardrails, but place some guidelines at least on what that looks like and what process people will need to take if they want one of these in the state of Utah.
1: And this falls on the heels of the Box Elder County Commission enacting a similar resolution within their own county saying prospectively
0: we're going to have 180 day
1: we're going to have a 6-month moratorium on these. Of course, it didn't apply to the one that's in question here,
0: which I think is like, okay, well, what's the point then?
1: Right. Yeah. There'd be no other reason for a data center in Box Elder County if they build this behemoth.
0: Yeah, that is correct. So also the governor, if you remember, pretty early in the process of the pushback, had an executive order that he issued saying he wanted some guardrails around data center development. And that would impact this Box Elder County data center. He wanted things specifically to water, to air quality, to, I'm just remembering off the top of my head, to utility rates.
1: Right.
0: Yeah, utility rates for people nearby so that their rates weren't going to go up. Anyway.
1: You know, it's the politics behind this data center have just gone on and on. And we've talked about it before, but it's affected the second congressional district race. It was an issue that came up in the debate between Blake Moore and Carrie Ann Lisenby. That came up. It's a significant issue in the Senate
0: Stuart Adams race.
1: Where people are taking this as an issue politically. And it's also going to be important in the Box Elder County Commissioner's re-election
0: race. There's two of the three that are up this cycle.
1: This data center, you know, it's not a small thing, but it's not a big item in terms of what all of those individuals are doing.
0: Well, it causes really strong feelings, as we can see now with this person who threatened to kill somebody because of their alleged connection to the data center. So
1: yeah,
0: it causes really strong feelings. And look, we know it's Utah, but it's nationwide that it's more than 70% of people don't want these massive data centers. And we even did our own unofficial, unscientific poll here with some of our listeners back when this first exploded. And some of the things that they said is, I'm okay with a data center, but why are we putting it in a desert? Right. I mean, I think those are fair questions.
1: Yeah. And why are we taking up water resources in a desert? Why are we using all this energy in a desert? I mean, it's an area. And I think that the people that are setting it up thought, well, what a perfect place to put it.
0: Because well, obviously they did think that.
1: It won't affect as many people and progress. And, you know, we could, and it's open land. It's there. 40,000 acres. Who's going to miss it? And boy, did they underestimate.
0: What
1: the public's thinking about that one.
0: Yeah.
2: Everything to my back is dark.
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12: From ABC News,
13: I'm Dave Packer. With the signing of the peace deal between the U.S. and Iran, the U.S. has lifted its blockade on Iran, and oil tankers started moving through the Strait of Hormuz. But lawmakers on both sides of the aisle, as well as some in Israel, are raising questions about whether the U.S. gave away too much. Vice President J.D. Vance responded Thursday. ABC's Mary Bruce has more.
14: The U.S. pledges to work to unfreeze some $24 billion in Iranian assets and to help create a $300 billion reconstruction fund for Iran. Vance dismissing critics with an especially harsh warning for anguished Israelis, America's partners in this war, but not in this deal.
15: Anybody in Israel who thinks their biggest problem is the president of the United States needs to wake up and smell the reality of the situation that country is in.
16: The reality here in Washington is that many Republicans fear that Iran will benefit from this deal and use any money they receive to rebuild its military and fund terrorism.
13: Arthur is now a post-tropical storm as it continues to push east along the Gulf Coast overnight, moving out of Mississippi and into Alabama. In Baldwin City, Amelia Pittman spent Thursday packing to get out of there as water rose.
17: We wanted to see how high the river was and see if anybody needed help, to see if we could help them get out. I saw three snakes down at the river in the water. My mom nearly stepped on one.
13: A shocking attack at a zoo in England. A man arrested for allegedly throwing a toddler into a crocodile enclosure. The boy taken to a hospital with serious injuries. Friday is Juneteenth, a federal holiday that commemorates the end of slavery in the U.S. Houston will hold its commemoration in Emancipation Park, the first public park in Texas, purchased by four former slaves in 1872. Jacqueline Bostick, great-granddaughter of one of those men, about its legacy.
18: It shows that freedom can exist, that it does exist, and that you have to help make that exist.
13: You're listening to ABC News.
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0: We're also doing a couple things right off the bat before Colin gets in here. First of all, you okay doing the radio thing?
1: Yeah, now that thanks you're for having me. Yeah, this is, I think, my second time in studio with you, and
0: you feel
1: I'm
0: like
1: in your
0: right
1: realm,
0: now?
1: But hey, it's fun to be here.
0: Do you feel like you're good at it now, though? You've got it all down now?
1: Oh, I know from plenty of years of past experience where you sit across from people who think they know what they're doing, so I even have it in my mind. More so that I probably know less than, or am not even close to as good as maybe I think that I am. So
0: well, the good news
1: you've humbled me.
0: The good news is the stuff that you do, that's what we're talking about today. All I'm doing is sitting here pushing the buttons, talking into the microphone. And what we do to start things off here, of course, the New Millennium Group has been helping people retire here in the state of Utah 3 to 5 years earlier than they thought possible. And that's been something that you guys have always talked about. It's always been a big thing for you to see not just how people can have a retirement, but thrive in it and have that confidence in it. And so here's what we're going to do right off the bat. We're going to open things up here with the phone number, actual human beings standing by to be able to take your phone call, 888-999-6370. I'm giving out the phone number right now, and then I'm telling you what you're going to get with that right now as well. And that is that means if we're doing the program today, Colin is opening it up to be able to get a handful of these no-cost Prosper Pathway retirement plans that are customized to you, a written plan that's customized to you. And if you give them a call right now, you're going to be able to get that as well. So all you have to do is give them a phone call, and you can just jump in and say, hey, I heard them talking about these things on the radio. Can I get one? The answer is yes. 888-999-6370. That's 888-999-6370. They take a little bit of time to put together because they're customized for everybody. So get in. They're not going to do a kajillion of them today, but they'll do a handful for you if you're listening right now. 888-999-6370, or you can go online right now and check them out. Just utahsfinancialplanner.com. That's the website. Offices in Sandy, St. George, in Layton as well. I always like to say now, you guys are Utah retirement specialists by Utah retirement specialists by Utahns for Utahns, all of it, because this isn't like a, hey, we're here in Utah, quote unquote. You guys are, which is a big deal for you guys, right? To be local.
1: We truly are. We're here. We're local. We've been here since 1999. So we've had a couple decades of retirement experience under our belts, and we've got a phenomenal team of advisors that are here to help our clients. I mean, that's why I got involved in this. I mean, you and I both know we've got a handful at home. We've got seven kids at home, and so it's not like it was easy for me to walk away from a lot of that, but I still am very blessed and able to do what I can everywhere, and it's grown on me. But I kind of came into this business kind of the back end, and I keep adding to my plate because mm-hmm. I do absolutely love it. I love to help
2: retirees and our neighbors and communities and friends get in a better situation and be more confident and clear in their retirement journey and understand that, hey, we do have people here who are willing to help and guide us on this journey that can be complicated. And so it's been a really fun blessing for me to be involved in all
0: I was telling you that I found somebody who has more kids than us, by the way. It's rare in 2026 to hear that, but a guy told me, he goes, oh yeah, we have 10 kids. And I looked at him and I was like, you know what? I've heard all the jokes already. You and I hear them all the time about how many about having a lot of kids. And I was like, I'm going to refrain from saying all those things because I know it's...
2: Well, it's almost funny because people don't know how to respond.
0: Oh, they definitely
2: don't. It's not even a joke at this point. It's just like they're kind of stunned and they're like, wait, you're serious. Like,
0: oh, okay. Yeah, yeah. My favorite one was, because I started to think about it. The thing that we always get is, my grandma had 7 kids. You know what I mean? I'm like, oh, me and your grandma, we could hang out, I guess. Thanks. if you're listening right now, and you want to be able to get that kind of guidance, you want to be able to get with somebody who's been helping folks retire here in the state of Utah for more than 2 decades to be able to, they've seen a lot at the New Millennium Group. They can help a lot through all of the different situations. It's all customizable to you. 888-999-6370. That's 888-999-6370. 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Where are we going to start off today, Colin? Because I know that the Prosper Pathway is a big deal for you guys to help people understand what that is. But we've got a ton to be able to jump into. You do a lot of prep for these.
2: Yeah, I want to talk about. So we do have that proprietary Prosper Pathway that we guide all of our retirees on. And this is a comprehensive plan that is not separate plans for everything. It's truly a comprehensive all-in-one plan that makes sure that the people who we are working with are set for success, that they can have a prosperous financial future. And that looks different for everyone, and it is very customized. And as you were mentioning, like, if you come in to meet with one of us, it's not a cookie cutter plan. It's truly customized to our clients and the people we are working with, which is, you know, different from what other people are able to offer. And, you know, I think when we talk about this, and part of what drew me to the New Millennium Group, and I've been there for over a decade now, and is the idea that we reverse engineer retirement. You know, we say, hey, we can potentially help you retire earlier than you thought possible. And that is because we don't work on scare tactics. We don't say, oh, you have to have, you know, millions of dollars saved in your retirement accounts in order to be successful in retirement or have a prosperous retirement. It's truly, hey, where are you at today? Where do you want to be? It's not about the number. It's about the life. What do you want with your life, and where are you looking at going? And we reverse engineer it, and we're able to create a plan that fits individuals on a very specific level that is not necessarily, oh, you have to have so much money saved and, right. It's a great place to be.
0: Well, so part of it is, too, and we talk about this, we've talked about it all the time. You and I have, during this radio program, we've talked about it for years, which is obviously the number one fear of people is having enough money in retirement. And you guys focus on that. Obviously, that's a huge deal. You guys want to make sure that your clients are taken care of in that sense. But taken care of is also, it means something different for you guys as well. What does it actually mean? Because it's not just about not running out of money. It's also making sure that you live a life that you want to.
2: Yeah, absolutely. I think one of the common things we see is we live in a very conservative state. So in Utah, we see a lot of retirees who are coming to us. And if they, you know, have been very frugal a lot of their lives, they've paid off their mortgages, they don't have a ton of debt, and they've amassed pretty large amounts in their retirement accounts. And they're looking to us for guidance, and we're happy to give it to them. And one of the things we talk about that's different for some of these retirees who have lived on a very specific month-to-month income and have been frugal their whole lives, it's, hey, at this point, we want to give you permission to spend. You've amassed this retirement bucket now, and yes, we need to make that last your whole lifetime. And again, that's a very common concern, is to run out of money. But a lot of the retirees we're working with, one of the risks, there's a Forbes article out there. It's called "The Risk No Retirement Plan Talks About," and it's the risk of underspending. Mm. You've worked your entire life trying to create something and build something so that you can retire one day, and then for what? You know, and I was watching, I saw an Instagram video the other day, and it was a 55-year-old woman who was sitting in this beautiful manicured backyard. And it was an interesting video because she was talking about how her husband had passed away about a year and a half earlier. Mm-hmm. Very unexpectedly, devastating time in her life. And she was talking about how he was in charge of the finances, that there all their marriage. She would go to them. They would confer with each other about, hey, what should we spend it on? And he was very, very conservative and didn't want to spend a whole lot. And then she was jokingly saying, when he passed, that all came to me. And I guess I spend very differently. And so she was like, yeah, I wanted this beautiful backyard. And so she, every, you know, couple months, she would add something to the backyard. And she had it all landscaped and it's beautiful. And she spends a ton of time out there and she loves it. It's a great place to be. And it gives her a lot of peace. And a lot of neighbors come and they're like, oh, I bet Jim or whatever his name is, I bet he would have loved this. This is so great. And she kind of laughs internally because she goes, actually, this would never be here if Jim was still alive because he's so worried,
0: man.
2: So worried about spending. And you know, a lot of times we look at expenses and we say, well, we can't afford that or we can't do that. But at New Millennium, we love to look at the finances of an individual and say, you can. Let's permission to spend. Go on that vacation. Make that memory with your kid, with your kids, with your grandkids. That's the legacy that you're leaving, as opposed to a ton of money, which is also could be a good thing that for an inheritance, but you know, that could be a topic for another day in terms of what
0: it's an interesting thing, because like you also want them to understand, like that's part of the education part too, right? Like here's where you're living. This is where you need to be. Like not just this guessing, this nebulous thing of you better save, otherwise it's going to run out, and then just go, well, that's the standard that you have to live by. How about knowing? That'd be pretty nice to be able to know kind of where it is that you can and can't spend or what your limits are, but also not to be limited just because someone goes, you better save that money, or to freak you out a little bit. How about getting that peace of mind? How about getting that customized report, that Prosper Pathway report that is just made for you, customized to you? Right now, if you're listening, 888-999-6370. That's 888-999-6370. 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We're going to take our first break. When we come back, we'll talk more about what the Prosper Pathway means, actually some of the steps that you guys take with each one of your clients to be able to work through some of those plans. If it's tax planning, if it's going through and talking about what your income looks like from a 401k, your retirement, maybe you have a pension, maybe you have that Social Security question. All those things can be answered for you by giving a phone call right now to the folks at the New Millennium Group, 888-999-6370, UtahsFinancialPlanner.com. 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
4: Does the sound of the alarm clock on Monday morning bring you joy? 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
0: Yes, welcome back. It is Stop Working, Start Living. Thanks for being with us on the program. I'm Alex Keary. I'm sitting next to Colin Keary, who is the managing partner of the New Millennium Group.
2: How often do you get to hold hands across the desk?
0: I'm gonna pretend like people over the radio can't hear. I don't want that. I did not know. Listen, holding hands is not something I've ever done with a co-host. And I'm proud to report that to you. Actually, you can tell it threw me off a little bit.
2: That you don't. That is the answer.
0: Yeah. No, I'm good. Having done this a lot. That was a shock to me. The reach out to hold hands during the segment. What if we did that? We're like, hey, eye contact and holding hands the entire radio show. Otherwise, this thing isn't going to work. Yes, Colin is the managing partner of the New Millennium Group. And they have been helping Utahns retire 3 to 5 years earlier than you thought possible, than they thought possible. That if you're listening right now, 3 to 5 years earlier than you thought possible in your retirement. What if you could actually enjoy an extra 3 to 5 years in retirement knowing that you had enough money? Not just that, you're able to thrive in that retirement with confidence. If that could be your situation, would you talk to somebody in the New Millennium Group? Get that Prosper Pathway, the proprietary kind of list of how you can make that happen. A customized plan is waiting for you right now. All you have to do is give them a call right now. Actual Utahns standing by, actual people here in the state of Utah standing by to take that phone call and just say, hey, I heard on the radio they were offering these customized reports. And that's absolutely true. We're going to do about a dozen today. And so they're nice enough to be able to do that and open up that opportunity for you. But they take a little bit of time to put together, so they're not for everybody who's listening right now. So jump in right now and get it going. 888-999-6370. That's 888-999-6370. 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Ask about Roth conversions. That's, I know, a big one that people are talking about these days with in the RIA world, the registered investment world. And I know that people are wondering about in their retirement where Social Security goes in, where your health care goes in. It's a lot of pieces to a puzzle, Colin, that can get pretty complicated pretty quick, right?
2: Absolutely. It's one of the, I find it extremely complicated. And that's why I'm into this business, is because I love helping people walk through it and make sure that they are set for success. And so,
0: if you want to be able to get that report made for you right now, 888-999-6370. That's 888-999-6370. 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You mentioned when we were actually on the drive in, you were talking about some of the things you wanted to talk about. And I said, hey, tell me what you want to focus on. And one of the things that is kind of that you made clear is kind of a passion of yours is the fact that you guys are accessible to your clients. And I thought, well, come on, that's not that unique. And the way that you kind of painted the picture was sometimes in this business, in the retirement business,
2: it is unique. Absolutely.
0: People don't necessarily get the type of care from their advisor that they probably should be getting. One, that shocked me. Two, talk a little bit about why you guys focus so much on accessibility to your advisors that you have in your office and for your clients.
2: Yeah, that's one thing we pride ourselves on, is our advisors and our team of staff are accessible to our clients. We want to make sure that when you have a pressing question and you need an answer, that the answer comes in a timely manner. We've had clients who come in and say, oh, this is very different. I worked with an advisor down the street and I called, I had a tax question, and they said, I'm sorry, it's not time for your annual review. You're going to have to wait for six months.
0: So that's a real thing.
2: It is a real thing, wow. Which is crazy to me that an advisor, you know, we look at our clients not like a number. We do not want to look at them like, oh, look, we got them through the door. They're now our client. Great. Let's move on to the next one. We really pride ourselves on building relationships. It's a community. It's a place where we want our clients to come to feel like family, to feel like friends. Speaking of, we're having a block party on June 23rd, and I would, you know, anybody who's hearing me on the radio right now, please come by. It's at 10050 South State Street. It's at our office downtown and down in Sandy. And
0: Sandy. Yeah. Downtown Sandy.
2: We're having food trucks and ice cream and games, and it's just a very, very low-key come meet, mingle, get to know us, see where our office is. It's going to be a real, real fun time.
0: What's so what time of day is this?
2: From 3 to 6 p.m.
0: So it's a kind of middle of the day. Maybe you have some time after you get off of your job, after you get out of your office or whatever it might be. So at the Sandy location, is this, it's going to be food trucks. I'm assuming some music. How is this?
2: Yeah, yeah.
0: This is a, I don't know. Is this a party I'm invited to, by the way?
2: Yes, you and thanks. All the children get to come.
0: It's going to be our dinner for the night.
2: It is.
0: I love it. I was going to, no, listen, I know you well enough. I didn't even have to ask. I already know that's what we're doing for dinner that night. Okay.
2: No questions.
0: We'll have it all figured out. If somebody's listening right now and they want to be able to get involved with this, they want to ask, or they want to ask a question like, hey, one, I heard that there's this party happening. Two, how can I get a hold of some of this, what the Prosper Pathway is? How can I get access to a retirement specialist that maybe you haven't had in the past? 888-999-6370. That's 888-999-6370. If you've ever wondered, how is it that I can't get a hold of my advisor? That's not what you're going to get with the folks at the New Millennium Group. They take a lot of care in making sure that they are going to make sure that you feel okay.
2: Yeah.
0: And yeah, you're not allowed just the one phone call a year.
2: I'll give you some examples. We had clients call and say, hey, look, I need to take money out of my IRA or whatever. And,
0: sure.
2: And we like to say, make sure that it makes sense and that it's the best option. And one example that comes to mind is a client of ours who needed the funds because they're moving in the near future and their son is building basically an accessory dwelling unit, like a mother-in-law apartment for them. And so she was trying to figure out, okay, I need these funds. And so let's pull it out of my IRA and I'll give it to him. And then, when I sell my house, I can have it back. But, again, this is why we are accessible, is because that there could be a better option. For instance, one of our advisors was the one who said, hey, why don't you look into a HELOC? It's very low interest rates. There's no tax consequence associated with that. And solutions like that are what we love to provide our clients with, things that might be outside of the box or might be something that they didn't necessarily think was an option, or and it ends up saving them tons of money in the long run, where we don't have to pull money out. And for all we know, that was, if you're doing that before 59 and a half, you're going to suffer a penalty on top of the tax consequences. And there's just so many things that you can do with regards to your finances that helps you get in a better spot. And a lot of times our clients are unaware of the different solutions that are out there. And so that's why we're here. Our advisors are phenomenal. They know their stuff. They see it every day. They want to help our clients solve their problems the best way possible.
0: I think the interesting thing is, like you said, that isn't the premium that some offices put on. Like, it just seems like a normal thing to me, because we live in a world where everything is based on, what do the reviews say? And that's something that you guys have seen on your Google reviews, is somebody going, I can actually call these guys and like, it's the person that I work with. And then they go, and then they get back to me like shock, which is wild, because you're talking about somebody's retirement that they worked so hard for. And this person wanting answers. And by the way, right now, with the volatility that's going on in the market, I feel like we could probably say that every time a show ever gets recorded that we do one of these, is that we sit down and go, wow, there's some volatility in the market. Yeah, that's the nature of it. And so,
2: And retirees, they're at this place in their life when risk matters.
0: Yeah.
2: They don't have a super long time horizon. I mean, it's still long term. Like when we talk about, oh, I'm in retirement now, I've got to eliminate all risk. But the problem is when you eliminate risk, like market downturns or market volatility, you are susceptible yourself for other risks out there, namely inflation.
0: Right.
2: Inflation has been a risk. And so, again, our advisors are well aware of all of the risks that are out there. And that is what the Prosper Pathway retirement plan is all about. We want to make sure that you are truly set up to have a prosperous retirement, so that you can do what you want with all, you spend all this time building up for this. So now let's live the life we want to live while we still can.
0: If that sounds like something that is along the lines of what your philosophy is in retirement, or what you want to be able to achieve, or if you have questions about, hey, I know what I want to achieve, but I don't necessarily know how to get there. Maybe you already have a plan put together, but somebody hasn't looked at it in a few years. It needs to get a refresher. And I think that's another reason for you to be able to call, get that second opinion from the folks at the New Millennium Group. 888-999-6370. That's 888-999-6370. UtahsFinancialPlanner.com. Call right now and talk to somebody about getting that customized plan made just for you. It is very specific to you because everybody's retirement is different. You talked about somebody passing away, or maybe a divorce, or maybe a child going into, or maybe one of the kids having an issue with it, whether it comes to health or whether it comes to a change of, we've seen people, I know that there've been people over the years that maybe they're starting to watch a grandkid that they weren't having to, you know, look after before. Every circumstance is different. Like, that's not some for somebody else, but somebody else might have to take an extra look at what their retirement looks like based off of some of the new things that have come up in life as they start to get toward that retirement. 888-999-6370. That's 888-999-6370. We'll come back. We've got more to go right around the corner. Stay with us. Let me give the website out real quick, too. I forgot to do that. It's utahsfinancialplanner.com. 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
0: Welcome back. It's Stop Working, Start Living. Thanks for being with us on the program. I'm Alex Curie. I've been doing this program for almost 10 years now, and now I have the privilege of being able to sit down with my wife, Colin Curie, who's the managing partner of the New Millennium Group, and we get to do a radio show together. So
2: thanks for having me. Appreciate you.
0: So much for me
2: doing having, this with me.
0: So much for having my own space that I get to go to and my own little world. You've invaded that now too. It's not just being that we live together. It's that I have to come into the radio studio and we do this show together. It's pretty unique. It's pretty fun. Do you like doing this though, or is it something that you get more nervous about than you do actually enjoy it?
2: The radio stuff I definitely get nervous about, but it's fun to be here with you. This is kind of our date, so
0: This is what happens when there's this many kids.
2: The other day we were driving, driving back and forth, dropping kids off, and we passed each other, and so I hurried and jumped out of the car and got in with Alex to take one of our kids somewhere else, and I was like, hey kids, this is our date. We get like a 15-minute drive home together.
0: That's when our 13-year-old is very astute. She's like, that's sad, you guys. And we're like, yeah. But this is all we get. It's that, and we do a radio show together. Those are
2: but
0: our dates.
2: Hey, right now she's babysitting.
0: That's
2: for
0: true.
2: Us,
0: we so appreciate
2: she's
0: you,
2: babysitting
0: Queen.
2: So that we can come in and record a show for
0: shout
2: my
0: out,
2: work,
0: Queen.
2: Even though it's at your work. So it's kind of an interesting. They don't even understand what we're doing. So.
0: I sometimes don't understand what we're doing, but here we are, and so this is what we're going to do. What I do understand is that helping people retire 3 to 5 years earlier than they thought possible, that's what the New Millennium Group focuses on. So let me open up the phone lines for you. The folks at the New Millennium Group are standing by. They want to tell you exactly how they can help you through that with their Prosper Pathway program and with a customized written plan that's just for you. No cost, by the way. If you want to sit down with somebody and go, what does that look like? How can I get through this? How can I work through and plan out a retirement in confidence? They can start to sit down with you at the New Millennium Group, offices in Sandy, St. George, Layton, and they are going to sit down and help you as much as they can, help you understand, hey, you know what? You can feel good about this retirement thing. You've worked hard. Why not be able to recoup everything and get the maximized version of what you've done in work and in your retirement? 888-999-6370. If you want to get one of those customized plans right now, somebody standing by from the New Millennium Group, they'll answer that phone call. They'll be a real human. They live here in the state of Utah. It's not getting farmed out somewhere else. They're going to talk to you, and they're going to talk to you about how you can get that done. And get one of those reports right now. 888-999-6370. That's 888-999-6370. UtahsFinancialPlanner.com is the website. You've talked about the Prosper Pathway, this proprietary plan that you guys go through. So let's start from the beginning on how you guys go through it. Maybe tell me a couple stories along the way of how the Prosper Pathway has helped some of your clients recently where you've sat down and gone, hey, we had this happen. This is something that we see very typically. It's all about asking the question if somebody can help you out. In a lot of cases, you're able to help people out.
2: Absolutely. So we start with planning for income. So when most retirees come in, they're looking for, hey, how am I going to replace my income? If you're telling me, hey, you know, I can retire earlier than I thought, how is that going to work? And so we go through very detailed, where is your money going to come from? When are you going to be withdrawing it? What are the tax implications to that? The income planning that we structure and helping you feel confident in that. And I want to add too here, like, I know, depending on who's listening, one spouse or the other is the one in charge of the finances, but a lot of times we get, people who come in who are, you know, very do-it-yourselfers. It's usually the husband in a relationship, not in ours, Alex. It's reversed here.
0: Sure.
2: But one thing that I want to make sure is that, you know, the spouse who is not in charge of the finances usually, are they well-informed? Like, what are they going to do if something does happen to you? If you are in charge of it all and you are managing your own investments and running through it all. And so we are a place that you can come, meet us, get to know us, and, you know, develop that trust and that relationship so that you do feel confident and that your spouse feels confident if anything were to happen to you, so that they are feel comfortable moving forward with a true plan. The other thing we focus on is risk management. You are in a different risk tolerance when you're in retirement. You're not amassing money anymore. You are now at the phase where you're withdrawing, and we've got to think about sequence of returns and what happens when the market is up and down, and how does that play into your investments, and are your investments aligned with your risk tolerance? A lot of, you know, people think that they are. They think, I'm very conservative, this is where I want to be. And when we do a real assessment, they're actually pretty far off of where they thought they were. And so that's a critical piece that we want to make sure that your risk tolerance, that your investments align with that and that they're not off. We also talk about optimizing your investments. We want to make sure you are confident that your portfolio is being managed to maximize returns while also considering your retirement goals. We want to make sure that you are, you know, fighting against inflation with your returns on your investments and making sure that we are optimizing that. We really manage an active management philosophy. We are actively trading. We've got a couple different market analysts and traders at our office. We got a whole team behind us who are helping do this. And it's a great thing to make sure that your investments are working for you. With that being said, like, our whole goal is to make sure that you as a client of ours, as a retiree, can maintain the buying power of your dollar, whether that is saving you in an area, some money, or whether it's, hedging against inflation, mm-hmm. or hedging against all these other risks that are out there. We want to make sure that our retirees, our clients, are able to keep that buying power of their dollar. The next one is strategic tax planning. That's a huge one these days where, you know, with the way that taxes are going and with the way that the national debt is out there being so astronomically high, the government keeps spending and the only way that they get that money back is to increase taxes. And so how does that play into your retirement? And we are not CPAs. We don't do tax prep. And I think a lot of times when our clients go to a CPA, they're looking at it like, oh, well, you know, you didn't save this year, but
0: right.
2: But
0: which, by the way, everybody does the tax preparations every year. We have CPAs. I mean, you guys have CPAs that you guys use at your office, but like, it's different from when a CPA may come to you and say, "Oh, here's how you guys are tax planning into the future."
2: Into the future,
0: they're the tax prep for that year.
2: And again, Alex, like when I sit down across from somebody who's meeting with me, I want my clients and our advisors want our clients to understand not just what we are doing and, hey, we're going to do X, Y, and Z, but why. I want them to be able to understand, does this make sense long term? And from a tax planning standpoint, again, we plan for the long term, 5, 10, 15 years out. And what we're able to do is say, hey, look, based on our analysis and what we're able to do, we're oftentimes able to save our clients hundreds of thousands of dollars in taxes because we are long term projecting. It's not just this one year. Tax planning is a big long, but at the same time, I think a common misconception is, you know, try to save, you know, sometimes tax planning can get in the way of actually making smart decisions. And so there's every time you move a piece of this puzzle or this Prosper pathway, it's affecting another piece of the pathway. And you've got to be cognizant of that. The other thing we focus on is proactive healthcare planning. We have a Medicare agent in our office who's able to make sure that you are on the best plan possible. We compare that with if you are still working and your retirement age. She mentioned to me the other day, hey, we need to really get these people to understand that their employer coverage might not necessarily be the cheapest coverage. Medicare may be cheaper for them. And we have other ways to look at it too. And
0: yeah.
2: We can also help bridge that gap. We say we can retire you 3 to 5 years earlier potentially. But if you look at that, one of the biggest caveats to that is, okay, well, what are we going to do with our health insurance? How are we going to bridge that gap before we are eligible for Medicare? We can help with all of that. We are very well versed in all sorts of health insurance. We had a client of ours who's been a client for a long time, and he finally came in and was like, hey, like, well, this is what my healthcare is costing me. And we were able to sit down with him and save him upwards of $10,000 a year on his health insurance plan.
0: Because he asked one question. And you guys were able to look at that one thing and then just say, hey, maybe we can make a change here. That's phenomenal.
2: Yeah, it's pretty fun to be able to, again, maintain the buying power of our clients' dollars. Make sure that they are set up for success, for a prosperous retirement. The more money that we can save them, the more money that we can keep in their pocket and mitigate against all these risks is a win-win for both of us.
0: Let's take another break here and we'll come back. We have our final segment right around the corner. If you're listening right now and you want to be able to have the New Millennium Group break this down for you, if you have questions about tax planning, if you have questions about healthcare into your retirement, anything retirement related, if it's your retirement accounts, if it's your 401k, if it's Social Security, if it's your pension, whatever it might be, they want to be able to answer 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I'll give out the phone number here. 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
0: Welcome back. It's Stop Working, Start Living. Thanks for being with us on the program here. I'm Alex Keery. I'm your host week to week. I'm sitting down with Colin Keery, who is the managing partner of the New Millennium Group. And just so happens that we're married and have seven kids together. It helps from the conversational standpoint. Now, I don't have any background in the actual financial stuff except for watching you do your thing, which is fun to watch, by the way. You do seminars periodically. I've been able to watch a lot of those. I've been able to watch the tax planning ones specifically are really interesting because people are there going, how can I save money in the future on some taxes? And I know you guys have on your calendar, there are moments where you can go and see on this calendar at utahsfinancialplanner.com where some of their seminars are. You can go see one of these tax planning seminars. You can go actually ask somebody right there in person about your Social Security. Maximizing that Social Security for each person obviously is a question. But more importantly, if you're listening right now on the radio, we're going to make this a benefit to you right now as you're listening. You can call in. You can get a customized report prepared for you, just for you, from somebody from the New Millennium Group who are going to help you see what you can do in retirement, maximize what you're doing in your retirement. And with that, they're going to be able to customize that report. And it's at no cost. But if you're listening right now, just give those guys a call. Sit down. Have a conversation. Make an appointment to be able to sit down with somebody at their Sandy offices, their Layton offices, or in St. George. All of them across the state of Utah. Retirement here in Utah for Utahns by Utahns. That's kind of the way that I look at it. You guys are here, and that makes a huge difference because you guys have seen a lot. 888-999-6370. If you want one of those customized reports for you today, 888-999-6370, utahsfinancialplanner.com. Colin, let's kick things off here. I was thinking about this because I know that there are everybody across the board is listening, right? It's everybody in every different situation when it comes to retirement, into retirement already, thinking about retirement. Who is the Prosper Pathway for, and who do you look for kind of in a client who you want to work with? And obviously, they're probably shopping around looking for people, but who do you look for when you sit down and want to work with somebody?
2: Yeah, we don't work with everybody who walks through the door, but we also... I have a firm belief that every retiree deserves a plan, regardless of where you're at on the spectrum. Everybody deserves to be taken care of, to have their questions answered. And we pride ourselves on that. We make sure that, you know, whether you're wherever you are on the spectrum, you can come in, meet our advisors and get answers to your questions at any given time. So I think it's we do work with retirees. Mostly, whether you're approaching retirement or in retirement, we want to make sure that you are set for success, that you will have a prosperous retirement. And so we do work with, people from all walks of life, any situation you're in. I think that, you know, there's just so many questions that are out there. And with the internet these days and the way that things are so accessible with regards to information, sometimes a lot of our clients get information overload, and then you have decision fatigue where, you know, maybe you've been to a handful of different seminars. You were mentioning we do seminars across the, a lot of times people will come into the office and say, oh, well, I've met with, you know, five different advisors, or I've seen this, or I've heard this. And a lot of times that does translate into decision fatigue. You are afraid to make a choice, make a decision on what's going to be best for you. And I think that at New Millennium Group, we are here for you. We are here to guide you. We're here to be, you know, a listening ear. We said earlier in the segment how we are accessible. Our advisors are there to help you when you need it most and when you have a question. And so if you start to work with us, maybe you don't have, you know, something off the top of your head and that you are needing help with immediately. But at the same time, like, there are things that we can help you with to set you up for success that you might not even be aware of. And so I think it's just important to, if you're wondering what those things might be, please give us a call. Like Alex said, we're relationship based. We want to be there for you. We want to build a community. We want to be a resource for our clients, for those around us. And so give us a call. We're here. I have staff members who are waiting by the phones to answer your phone calls.
0: Let me give that
2: We don't do a we don't do a automated voicemail or a message or one of those lovely receptionists that the AI receptionists that you call and then it gives you like a giant list of, hey, are you trying to reach this person this person or this person? No, we
0: are. That's even further than sometimes you get with those AI ones. They're just generic. This is a real human who wants to sit down and actually take that phone call and make that appointment for you to sit down and talk with somebody about your retirement. And to be able to retire in confidence, to be able to do what you want to do in retirement, 888-999-6370. That's 888-999-6370. UtahsFinancialPlanner.com, 888-999-6370. I know you wanted to sneak in the last couple of letters on the Prosper Pathway plan, kind of proprietary system that you guys have. So let's walk through those last couple here in the last couple of minutes we have today.
2: Yeah, one thing we try to help our clients with is estate planning. Are you confident that the assets will be transferred according to your wishes? And what are your wishes? Have you spoken those to your loved ones, to your heirs, whoever that might be? Are you confident that when you pass away, that your spouse will be taken care of? Are you confident that your kids, regardless of where, you know, what type of inheritance they're going to be receiving, are you confident that it's going to be used as you wished? And we have, you know, that we actually partner with a company that we can prepare your necessary estate planning documents for you in our office. And it's a pretty phenomenal service. And that's for, you know, the majority of the people we are meeting with, it makes sense for them. Sometimes they're a little bit more complicated, and we have attorneys that we can refer you to that we work closely with. But estate planning, again, making sure that your wishes are going to be granted even after you're gone. Legacy planning, what do you really want to leave? I think, you know, as you and I get older, I think about, you know, what kind of an impact do I want to leave here on this earth? And I think

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5: 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Colin, thanks for taking time. Thanks for this date
4: 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Thanks for having me.
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3: 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But

0: to the algae-streaked reflecting pond on the National Mall. It's becoming quite an eyesore. Meanwhile, the Pentagon tells lawmakers it needs $80 billion for the Iran war and other bills. I'm Kate Delaney. First, we roll into the rundown here right at the top of America Tonight. With the Iran war and still people grappling to understand what the memorandum of understanding means in the first place, J.D. Vance, the vice president, says this about what people don't understand and what they need to understand about how significant it is.
1: The president's peace plan in Iran is already bearing real fruits for the American people. Last night, 12.5 million barrels of oil went through the Strait of Hormuz. That is a high since the beginning of the conflict. Oil prices are down nearly at their level from the pre-war conflict. Gas prices dropped below $4 a gallon today for the first time since the conflict. And importantly, they're going to keep falling further given how low oil prices are.
0: Meanwhile, Republican critics, and that's right, Republican critics, describe the deal as out of step with the president's goals, blaming his advisors, but not the president, saying, like, for example, Senator Roger Wicker, Republican from Mississippi, saying President Trump has pursued peace through strength. He's the chairman of the Senate Armed Services Committee, and added, I hope the intermediaries working on this deal are not undermining that objective. The vice president acknowledged some elements of the criticism when he was speaking earlier in the day, saying that some of the agreements were verbal and not in writing, that there's a lot of discussion that the MOU, the gentleman's agreement, the final deal, words don't matter, ladies and gentlemen. We're about verification. One of the examples is the disposal of Iran's stockpile of enriched uranium. The vice president said Iran agreed to do it, but it isn't in the 14-point memorandum. Israelis also criticized the deal, saying that it was weak on the Israeli side of things, to which Vance said, if I was in the cabinet of the Israeli government, I might not be attacking the only powerful ally that I have anywhere left in the world in the first place. So there still is some questions certainly to be answered, that's for sure. But for now, the Strait of Hormuz is open, the naval blockade has been lifted, and what that memorandum actually comes to bear, what kind of fruit it comes to bear, and whether it's rotten or whether it's solid, that will all be seen in the near future, at least in the 60 days that lie ahead, that's for sure. All right, meanwhile, on an up note, at least for people who are fans of the Knicks, maybe not the San Antonio Spurs fans and others who rooted for different teams in the NBA, but for the Knicks, 53 years their fans have waited for another shot at it. 2 million people jammed the Canyon of Heroes to get a glimpse of the parade and the heroes that went by, and fortunately, there was really a lot of calm, I have to say, for that many people. There's a blue wall all over the place. 10,000 police were on hand for this parade. The mayor of New York City, Mondami, said this.
2: Over these past weeks, as the Knicks kept winning, our city has come together as one. Neighbors invited neighbors over. Strangers high-fived one another in the street. Subway conductors sang their announcements and bus drivers danced behind the wheel. So often when this city comes together, it is because we are forced to, by a moment of tragedy or adversity. What a gift it is to be brought together by pure, unfiltered joy.
0: Yeah, how about that? All right, sadly, one killed in Mississippi, a state of emergency in Louisiana. Of course, life-threatening floods hit the Gulf. The tropical storm Arthur did no favors to that region as it continues to move through to the northeast. A road crew member was killed during a cleanup operation. Thursday, the remnants of Tropical Storm Arthur, the first named storm of the Atlantic hurricane season, whipped through the Gulf region. In Louisiana, Governor Jeff Landry declared a statewide emergency in response to the storm. The emergency order follows reports of tornadoes and more than a foot of rain in some areas over 24 hours. hours. State officials say the storm caused some wild, dangerous conditions. A lot of downed trees, damages to homes and to businesses. In Mississippi, Governor Tate Reeves said the county road crew worker was killed during a cleanup operation in Franklin County in southwestern Mississippi. The Mississippi Emergency Management Agency said crews were at the scene of Anchor Lake Dam and said that the dam had not been breached and it was functioning, but it looked shaky, and about 30 homes had been evacuated as a precautionary measure to what they were seeing, that it was not looking good. So flash flood emergencies in a lot of different places, and wicked, wicked weather. I mean, in Alabama, same thing. In Pearl River County, Mississippi, 10 inches of rainfall on Thursday. Wow. And this storm is not done. This storm is moving toward the northeast. So while all that dangerous stuff was falling on Hattiesburg, for example, moving up to Montgomery, going up toward the outskirts of Atlanta, that continues to move forward. You know, you think about storm damage and tornadoes too. Some of this tornado destruction, absolutely insane in the Midwest. Some of these giant funnel clouds, terrible. And you see the wrangled mess afterwards, where I say it always looks to me the same, like somebody took a giant hammer and dropped it right on the top of some of these homes and some of these businesses. Really, really rough stuff for way, way, way, way too many people. All right, back to a little bit of good news for sure. U.S. filings for unemployment benefits fell to 226,000. So layoffs relatively low, looking at just that number head on, despite concerns that the conflict in the Middle East would further squeeze a really wonky labor market. Hiring has actually picked up in the last couple of months following a rough 2025 that saw fewer than 200,000 job gains. But for comparison, if we want to look at that, about 1.5 million jobs were actually added in 2024. And the uptick here is that the news is looking good, that jobs are gaining. Like I said, you have to look at it head on, because these are reported numbers, of course, where a lot of times there are people that are piecemealing certain things together. But you know, you look at what happened with the Federal Reserve, and inflation is above the 2% target, and it was left, the benchmark interest rate was left alone on Wednesday. But it was just the first meeting for the new Fed chair, who replaced Jerome Powell after his eight-year run at the central bank. And lower interest rates will boost the economy, can boost the economy in hiring, but also tend to really stoke inflation. People forget that, and that leads to a number of policymakers often at the Fed saying they're actually willing to consider at least one interest rate hike this year. That might help bring that inflation down. So something to keep in the back of our minds when we start mentioning those money numbers again when the Feds meet. And it's always that speculation. Will they? Won't they? What are they going to do? Are they going to? Is the number going up? Is there going to be a cut? What is that going to look like? And so we may see more inflation pain, probably will, even with the war concluding. But then I think it will flip in the opposite direction. Fingers crossed. School's out, but what does that mean for many? Find out next.
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0: So there's a new study, I'm excited about this, that finds millions of parents who want summer programs for their children are missing out in the U.S. After School Alliance is releasing this data on access to summer learning programs to learn if there is an unmet need for summer programs in your state, which is so important. So joining us to talk about this is Jody Grant, Executive Director, After School Alliance, and Gigi Antoni, who is the Vice President of Youth Development, the Wallace Foundation, which, of course, supports summer programs. So thanks both to both of you for coming on.
1: Thank you.
2: So glad to be here.
0: Oh, thank you. So let's talk about this. So, Jody, with you first, what did the new After School Alliance study find?
1: So this study of over 30,000 parents found, as the title says, that the summer is a struggle for far too many of our parents. So only half the parents who want their children to be in summer learning programs have them in programs. And the biggest barrier is cost. And it's not just a barrier for our low-income families, it's a growing barrier for our middle-income families. And I think, you know, one of the most staggering things we found in this study is that for low-income families, only 13% of their kids are in summer learning programs. When you get to higher income families, it's almost 50%.
0: Wow. So are families in every state able to access the summer programs they need for their children? I mentioned that you know, how do people find out about this?
1: Yeah, the answer is sadly no. So this is a pervasive problem in every state and every part of the country too. You know, we're talking rural areas, suburban areas, urban areas. For far too many parents, summer learning programs are just not an option because of costs, because there's wait lists, because of transportation. And what we do know is that parents that are lucky enough to have a child in these programs, they love them. So 96% of parents nationwide report that they're satisfied with their programs. And it's why we keep seeing demand increase from parents, because they do want these programs for their kids.
0: Yeah, Gigi, you can address this because of the Wallace Foundation, of course. Why are these summer programs so vital, so important?
2: So kids that have access to, you know, high quality summer programs, they just do better. They do better academically. They're learning new skills. They're learning things that they don't necessarily learn in school. They're exploring careers. They're interacting in outside. They're able to get off screens. You know, there are a lot of benefits to being in a summer program, including that kids are safer in summer programs. So, you know, crimes against young people increase in the summer, and crimes perpetrated by young people also increase in the summer. So there are some safety concerns, particularly for working parents whose children aren't in school all day. And so lots of advantages if your kid is in a good program.
0: Yeah. And Jody, you just heard what Gigi said, and I know you would probably echo the same thing. So what happens to those students who aren't able to access summer programs?
1: Yeah, it's, you know, it's sad because, as you said, we know parents love these programs. And part of the reason they love them, too, is because they want their kids doing something fun over the summer where they're learning. So when we hear from parents, they're really excited, not just about keeping their kids safe, but where they're going to have healthy interactions with their peers, with caring adults, where they're going to be exploring passions and, you know, getting out of their comfort zone. But, you know, being outside and having fun is a big piece too. So for the kids that don't get to participate, you know, there's this great fear now about screen time, about especially post-COVID social isolation. You know, as Gigi said, you know, kids that are in programs get ahead, but we find that many of the kids that aren't, actually it's the summer slide, they fall behind. So when they go back to school, it's harder for them to catch up. So, you know, just a wealth of benefits. And then of course there's huge benefits to communities, because working parents are much more productive when they know that their children are safe, engaged in learning, as opposed to worried about what they may be up to.
0: Yeah, and you both really could address this. And we'll keep with you, Jody. First, would you say the country is making progress on creating more summer programs?
1: So I think we need to do a lot better. I'm really thrilled in the 20 plus years that I've been doing this to see the thought that's going into summer programs. So I think the quality keeps improving. And as a result, the demand keeps going up, but we are not keeping up with that at all.
0: Yeah. And Gigi, you and your role as the, you know, Vice President, Youth Development, the Wallace Foundation, I've mentioned it, you support summer programs. You would know, you would see what comes across the desk and what's happening. Do you feel the same way like Jody does?
2: Yeah, without question. Programs are higher and higher quality. The thoughtful learning design of what kids are learning and how they're being supported, the training and the caring adults who are interacting with young people, all of that keeps going up and up. The demand is going up, but there isn't enough resources to meet that demand. And so, you know, although we're a private foundation and we make, you know, investments in summer learning and in research about summer learning, you know, there's not enough private money in the world to meet this need. It takes public investment. And that's where we need to find, you know, a way to increase that. And, you know, we're already spending money on moving these outcomes of kids being successful in school, prepared for adulthood, contributing to their community. So it isn't like these are not our priorities. Summer is a way to reach those goals that is very effective. It's a very effective lever and strategy for building stronger communities and stronger families and stronger kids.
0: So, Jody, you know that too, listening to Gigi. What needs to happen to fill the gap and make summer programs available to more children?
1: Oh, first of all, thank you for having us on the show, because I think educating everyone about the gap is a great place to start. And then I encourage all of your listeners to raise their voices. So, you know, reaching out to local leaders, Chamber of Commerce, your school boards, your mayors, but also reaching out to your state elected officials and your national elected officials, because that's where we can really move the needle on public funding so that more and more of our families can have access to these programs for their kids.
0: Yeah, from the private perspective, Gigi, why does the Wallace Foundation support summer learning? I think you've said a lot of the reasons why.
2: Yeah, I mean, I think it's really because of that, because it is just strategically, it's such a great space that we know works to move the needle on these very highly valued civic outcomes for communities, kids, and families.
0: Yeah, wow. All right, Jody, where can we go to learn more information?
1: So you can go to the After School Alliance at afterschoolalliance.org.
2: Or the wallacefoundation.org.
0: Nice. Thank you both for coming on the show.
1: Thank you.
2: Thanks, Kate.
0: All right. Meanwhile, we have a shot of the World Cup for you. It includes Mexico becoming the first country to reach the knockout stage after beating South Korea 1-0. I watched a little bit of this game, and of course, it was played in Mexico, and the fans were out in full force in Guadalajara. So they took advantage, Mexico did, of a defensive blunder by South Korea to get that goal. Luis Romo scored it in the 50th minute after the South Korean goaltender collided with a defender and dropped the ball inside the area. Romo easily found the open net after picking up the loose ball, and the South Koreans almost equalized it in the 87th minute when the Mexico goalkeeper, Rangel, stopped a header from close range and then made an even better stop right after that, where it can get tricky, extending his right arm to keep the ball from crossing the line. How they defend those giant goals, I don't understand. It seems like the nets are forever, but it's a very, very big win for Mexico. And of course, the crowds went crazy. Meanwhile, Canada, a big win for Canada, because they hadn't been in this situation with the World Cup before. So Canada finds itself in an interesting position too. And so we've got these games that are simultaneously being played in Canada, in Mexico, and of course in the United States. And we've got a big one in the United States, but probably a lot of people were watching some of these others. That's what I find that's what's happening that's so interesting is it's not just about the U.S. Of course, that is what all of us are cheering for, or many of us are cheering for anyway. But while that's happening, we're looking for other action. So some people were watching Canada just completely annihilate Qatar 6-0. Didn't even score a goal, and that was big, big, big for the Canadians. They went crazy, too, because it was the first time for them in that situation, and especially hosting. And there's more to come. The United States, of course, taking on Australia, 3 o'clock in the East kick on Friday. Meet you on the flip.
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10: ABC News, I'm Dave Packer. The remnants of what was Tropical Storm Arthur are moving out of Mississippi and into Alabama, where residents are already dealing with flood risks. In Baldwin County, Alabama, resident Joel Cully.
11: Yeah, we're having to move. It's getting above ankles flooding, and it's not stopping, so it could be real dangerous.
10: Vice President J.D. Vance delaying his trip to Switzerland. He was expected to leave Thursday night for a new round of talks focused on implementing that deal with Iran, but the White House is now citing logistics of negotiations, saying that they've never been simple. Senator Bernie Sanders unveiling new legislation pushing for the public to benefit from the AI boom. He's calling for the creation of a sovereign wealth fund that would give Americans payments of $1,000 a year. Sanders wants to finance the fund by giving the government a stake in major artificial intelligence companies, requiring them to pay a one-time 50% tax on their stock. This is ABC News.
12: We're turning up the heat on Friday as highs approach 97 degrees after starting off in the low to mid 60s. We'll have partly cloudy skies and we'll keep some of those clouds as we head into Saturday. Saturday, we're watching the chance for some isolated dry thunderstorms across northern Utah. Maybe an isolated storm could bring some rain to the ground, but it's most likely we'll just have some gusty winds. Winds will be elevated both Friday and Saturday, but should lighten up just in time for Father's Day. From the KSL Weather Center,
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0: right, so check this out. 50% say a weekend outdoors does more for their mental health than weeks of wellness routines. Boy, I can attest to that. There's a new survey that shows Americans feel more relaxed within an hour. That's all it takes outdoors, but they still are struggling, even knowing this, to make it a habit. So who better to have on than Jessica Doyle, travel innovation and trends expert for sure, travel and leisure. Jessica, thanks so much for coming on.
1: Thanks for having me, Kate. This is a great topic to talk about, right?
0: Oh, absolutely. So what did this survey reveal about, I just blushed over that, about how Americans are trying to manage stress right now, today?
1: Yeah, well, you know, we're so stressed out. We have a culture that's shaped by burnout. We've got screen fatigue. We've got the constant notifications of social media, right? Every time you pick up your phone, somebody needs something from you and it has to be ASAP. But we really found in the survey that nature is becoming one of the fastest and really one of the most effective ways for people to mentally reset. You brushed on this briefly, but in our survey, we found that 79% of people say a short outdoor trip can be as effective or more effective than their usual wellness routine. And 73% of people said they felt noticeably more relaxed and recharged after just 1 hour outside. Just think about that. Leave the phone at home, step outside for 1 hour. You're going to feel so much better.
0: Yeah, so what is it about that the time outdoors has such a fast, because it is fast, a fast impact on how we feel?
1: You know, it's all about bringing all those senses together in a stress-reducing way, right? These outdoor experiences are really combining and hitting a bunch of elements at the same time. You've got movement. You have fresh air, right? That breeze. You're getting the fresh air in your lungs. Your scenery. Maybe you have some friends out there on a social hike, right? And you're really getting a break from the routine. That might explain why one in four people said a weekend hiking trip, get this, would do more for their stress than an entire month of their normal wellness routine. Just one weekend hike. And we found that stepping away from the constant pressure of being on all the time, that creates an almost immediate emotional reset. And maybe it's just as simple as, say, you put your phone away and you watch the sunset over, I don't know, Red Rocks and Moab. Wouldn't that be fantastic?
0: Oh, sounds so good to me. So if we know these benefits, and I hope people are really absorbing this that are listening, what keeps getting in our way of us actually doing it more often?
1: Yeah, we get it, right? We know that being outside is good for us, but we just get pulled back into our routine. It's like knowing you have to get 8 hours of sleep a night and then you doom scroll all night long.
0: Yeah.
1: Or like eating your vegetables. We know we're supposed to do that, but people still reach for candy. People understand the value of outdoor time, but our daily habits and responsibilities can really get in our way. Now, the challenge isn't so much awareness, right? Nearly one in three people say they check their phone immediately upon going in nature. So you get outside, you grab that phone, maybe you're going to take a picture, but oftentimes all of a sudden you're on Instagram or you're in your email, right? So you really have to be mindful about fully disconnecting. And that's why we're seeing a growing interest in outdoor-focused travel experiences, like, for example, Eddie Bauer Adventure Club. The environment is in itself becomes part of that reset for folks.
0: Yeah, so that's great that you mentioned that. So for someone looking to reset, how can they find and plan one of those short outdoor getaways that fits into their schedule?
1: You don't really need a long vacation, right, to experience the benefits of being outside. Even these short, intentional outdoor experiences can have a meaningful impact on your stress and how you're feeling. We found 44% of Americans say a short outdoor outing under 2 hours, that's one of the most effective ways to reduce your stress. And we're seeing growing interest in travel experiences that make it easier to step outside to unplug, reconnect. Maybe you're stargazing, hiking, rafting, or just spending more time in nature. That's why brands like Eddie Bauer Adventure Club are designed around that mindset with gear-friendly accommodations. We've got curated outdoor experiences and easy access to destinations like Moab. So planning the adventure feels less overwhelming.
0: Love it. Jessica Doyle, I could talk to you forever. Travel innovator, for sure. She talks about travel innovation and trends expert for travel and leisure. Thank you so much.
1: Thank you so much, Kate.
2: Yeah, it seems so easy, right? Just hey, just get out of the building, walk around, take your lunch somewhere. And then I know it's the world of excuses, but there always seems like there's something that can be an excuse that can get in your way. So I guess the upshot of listening to that conversation is just go do it. I mean, if it's better for you all the way around, and we all know it, just go do it. So what do you do when you have a terrible flooding problem? If you're in England, you turn to the wild beavers. Yeah, sounds like a mic drop moment to me. Here's what the deal is. Beavers dig canals, right? They're sort of like micro streams that radiate outward from their ponds like a spider web of water, as I was reading about this. And in West London, because they're having all this flood damage, they need to spread the floodwaters out over a bigger area. So instead of doing something more drastic, right? And what would be more drastic? It would be the traditional engineering project, carving out an artificial reservoir, using a lot of big machines and concrete. But then there was a different idea that popped up. Some wildlife conservationists came up with this project at Ealing Beaver. That's what they're calling it, project. And they say, why don't they bring back the beavers? Because this is an area where you're talking about 24 acres of land that just stretches out all in around the area. So they can use the skills of these animals to create something that's more resilient. And what's interesting, and why I bring this up on Mic Drop, and it is a mic drop, wild beavers were extinct in the UK around 400 years ago because humans hunted them for fur, for meat, for all kinds of things, and even food flavoring, and they used it in perfumes. Wow, who knew? I didn't know all that. So now they've been reintroducing the beaver, and it's become more popular in that country. And these semi-aquatic rodents are these natural engineers. So they do things like they can chisel through sticks and trees, they eat the bark, and they use the wood to build dams. We know that. So it creates these natural reservoirs. And I guess there's enough of them, they think it's going to work like a sponge. This kind of beaver engineering, turning the landscape into, as it was described in something I was reading, a sponge, so it holds more water when it rains. That means less of it runs off to flood downstream and causes the problems that they're seeing in, you know, in England and in a couple of these areas. And they also, I guess, guard against wildfires because the land is too wet to burn. How about that? And so far, this initiative in London, they're having a bunch of success with it. And it is just fascinating to me to see how this works. I saw some video of it and whatnot. And so what it's doing is really, really working when they're building these dams, and they can see the dams that they've built, and it's changing that ecosystem there, and it's creating what they need so that they don't have to turn to something a little bit more drastic. I admit when I first saw it, that's why it's a mic drop to me. It's like, what is this about? All right, if you missed something on the show, like that exciting mic drop, you want to go to Kate Delaney Radio with Extra Sauce.
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2: And like the man said, it is all about the sauce. 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You can download those podcasts, Apple, which is huge, Spotify, huge. You get the podcast there, and then when you're tooling around, you miss something, just go to the podcast. Of course, it's great when you listen to one of our fabulous affiliates, but maybe there's a night where you have a different schedule, you're not listening, something different happens during the day. So that's the best way that you can catch the show if you miss something. You can also just go to the website and click on it. But this way, if you get the podcast, and you can just go down and search the day that you missed. And how simple is that to go ahead and you know, go ahead and do it that way, because then you're not having to dig around. you know, doesn't it seem like we're always hunting and rooting around for something? I feel like that's what happens now. I'm always in that spot where I seem like I'm getting pulled from one thing to the other thing. So I want ease. I need some ease. So if you need some ease, that is absolutely the way to do it. Absolutely, absolutely the way to do it. All right, let's turn to something good. How about that?
4: Tell me something good.
2: All right, I think this is pretty good. I have to give some credit to the Knicks. And I mentioned it, of course, the big parade. But during that big parade, people were so out of their minds with excitement that there were actually a couple of weddings that were performed along the parade route. I'm not kidding. There were proposals that were happening while the parade was going on. I guess you'll always remember that, right? You remember your day that you got engaged or the day that you got married. There was a woman standing in front of Jalen Brunson's as he was going by, and it went kind of viral. She looked shocked. She put her hand over her mouth, and she was seen saying yes, and her fiance was down on his knees asking her to get married. I think a lot of people won't forget that proposal, especially since everybody seemed to get a shot of it. So it's original. You got to give them that, right? Coming up around the bend, your thoughts as we hit the mailbag and the pre-market bell.
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2: Mailroom, and we are flooded with a ton of mail. Let's go to this one from Britt, listening to us on AM 1490 WGCH in Greenwich, Connecticut. Kate, there's a lot of different directions I could go. I've heard other people say the same thing. I think that's kind of the way to start these deals because I listen to the show, so hats off to you for continuing to do such a good job on America Tonight. I like, frankly, the fact that you don't stick on one thing and drone on and on about it. I heard you talk about Luigi Mangione. That guy is a scumbag. I don't know how else to say it. And the fact that his legal team withdrew its intention to invoke a psychiatric defense in that trial over the killing of that healthcare CEO just a day after announcing it in court is probably a smart thing, and probably it has to do with turning over records, I would guess. But it's the whole thing to me is pretty obvious. I mean, we do try people here in the United States, and you are innocent until proven guilty, which I think is a great way to look at the legal system and not having it in an opposite way like they do in England, where you're guilty until proven innocent. But there is no question. How many of us, hello, raise your hand if you saw the video of him shooting that guy in cold blood? It was really creepy, I thought. Yeah, creepy is a polite word. It was unbelievable. And that, and now, hard to believe, but that was a couple of years ago when we talk about this. It is a twisted road for this whole thing with Luigi Mangione, who pled not guilty to the state and federal charges. You remember when he gunned down Brian Thompson in Manhattan on, it was December of 2024 when that happened. So his state trial is scheduled to begin September 8th. The federal trial is for next year. And I guess they agreed on Wednesday to dismiss one of the criminal counts related to possession of a large capacity ammunition magazine. So there you go. I mean, how many of us have seen that video over and over and over and over and over again? And, yeah, it's just, and what's really crazy is this guy is getting so much love and attention from a bunch of young women around the country. It's like, really? Do you know what he did? Is this, somehow are we disconnected here? All right, let's move from that to this one instead from William, who listens to us, WOGO AM 680, 103.1 FM in Chippewa Falls, Wisconsin. Kate, I know you keep your eyes on things that are happening in other spaces in the world. And when we look at the situation between now Russia and Ukraine, it looks like the Ukraine is getting their shots in, so to speak, because they just hit an oil refinery in Moscow. And it was really a big hit. And eventually you would have to assume, because Russia also, its defenses are wearing down. And the fact that they were able to hit something in the heart of Moscow is pretty big. Maybe the world will focus more on this after there is more that we know of the Iran situation that's being worked on in that 60-day period. Yeah, you know what? It has been forever, right? So I'm glad you brought that up, because that was a huge strike. I saw the video of that where they claimed the attack. It's the second time in a week that Kyiv targeted that oil refinery. It is in the city's southeast area. And they're justified to do it, right? That's what they're saying. Zelensky is saying, hey, they're attacking our cities, our communities, because they weren't doing that before, remember? And now, just flat out, all right, if we can hit Moscow with our drones, that's exactly what they're going to do. And that's exactly what they did. That strike was probably the largest single-night long-range attacks that they have undertaken since that war began 4 years ago. It's been that long. And then, you know, hit the supporting Russian military that was there. That's a really big deal. Those

0: season has begun and all of that. And just outside of New Orleans, boy, it was really wicked with heavy, heavy rain. And there was certainly some in the city itself, but in the outskirts, it was really bad, Kate. The this first one that they're calling Arthur was not just a little hit you, couple of inches of rain and move on kind of thing. It definitely swirled around and affected a lot of people. And you combine that with the heavy winds, and it was disastrous for some people who lost pieces of their house, or they had their cars that were completely submerged, almost totally in water. It was really that high. And I think you mentioned that there were some areas that there were big totals, and those big totals in low-lying spots spell disaster. And you mentioned, yeah, it's a good idea, and most people seem to be at this point prepared, and that's the name of the game. So I would say to your listeners of America Tonight, anybody dealing with that, it is a good idea to have your emergency plan set. You know how that is, where you just figure, well, it's not going to happen right now, so we'll just wait. But if you wait too long, then it'll be too late. All right, yeah, that's a good warning. I used to say that a lot more because it seemed like we were talking about the weather a lot more, that I was definitely one of those people like, ah, no big deal, you know, it's not hitting here, until you get hit with back-to-back hurricanes, or until you get hit with a tornado, which that happened when I lived in Texas. Luckily, it didn't hit my block, but it was pretty frightening. So you do have to have a plan. What's the plan? Do you have a bag to grab? Do you have the papers together? And it is really papers sometimes that we're talking about. Electronically, yes, you can do things, but it's when you're in that panic swirl mode, you just want something you can grab onto. Okay, here's the list. You go down. It's like fire. I had two friends that lost houses, like lifelong dream houses, the whole thing, lost them to fire. Shockingly, one was completely, just totally prepared, and the other one not prepared at all. The one that was prepared, it was devastating, it was awful. They had a hard time bouncing back mentally from it. They did, but they easily were able to go through the whole paperwork nonsense. So, yeah, it makes a very big difference. All right, and then we got this one more from James, and James is listening to us. KXYL 102. 0.3 FM in Brownwood, Texas. Oh, my favorite. Thinking about Texas. Kate, I can't wait to go see Toy Story 5. My kids are grown, but I don't care. My wife and I are going to go see it. We've seen them all, and we're adding this to the list. So, sans kids, we're going to put up our feet, get some popcorn, and enjoy it. I haven't been to a movie in a long time. All right, you got to send me an email back and tell me, was it any good and was it worth it? Because it looks like it could be pretty interesting. On that note, thanks for all the emails. Let's turn to the pre-market bell. Yes, and when we look at the pre-market bell, this is what it looks like. Oil, I'm so not used to saying the price of oil and where oil is. We're looking at, for oil, we're looking at $76.33 a barrel. Wow, how about that? So different, right? If we look at the stock exchange, the S&P 500, 1.08, so up. If we look at the NASDAQ, 1.91, up in the up direction. If we look at the Dow, 0.14%. This is pre-market, people, but nice to see the green, nice to see the up arrows. Thanks to the Minnesota 2, Jason and Daniel, for their excellent work on the technicals, and all of you for listening to this.
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0: to the knockout rounds as the World Cup continues, and the Knicks have a big parade. Even wedding proposals are thrown down, a couple of them anyway, along the parade route. I'm Kate Delaney. That's all coming up in the Man Cave, but first we roll into the rundown here on America Tonight. There's going to be some tougher talk in the near future when it comes to Iran. This memorandum of understanding is not where it all ends. The vice president said the 60-day period to reach a final deal is underway, and each side is honoring its commitments so far. So there no longer is a need to travel to Switzerland for talks, or at least they're put on hold for now. The White House says the talks have not been finalized, so they're going to work on that. J.D. Vance, the VP, criticized the Israeli offensive in Lebanon that was underway, saying it got in the way of negotiations and that some of the attacks were not acceptable. Iran's National Security Council said the country's newly created authority to control the Strait of Hormuz, in other words, taxing and tolling, will manage traffic through the oil trade choke point, and that ships will not be charged fees for 60 days. Remember, the president insisted the Strait's going to reopen without any tolls whatsoever. So Friday's U.S.-Iran talks in Switzerland are off. They're not going to happen because Vance, as I mentioned, is not traveling to Switzerland as when it was initially planned. The vice president said he does intend to travel there, but the timing is still uncertain. He says this is a good deal. He's backing the president 100%.
1: President's peace plan in Iran is already bearing real fruits for the American people. Last night, 12.5 million barrels of oil went through the Strait of Hormuz. That is a high since the beginning of the conflict. Oil prices are down nearly at their level from the pre-war conflict. Gas prices dropped below $4 a gallon today for the first time since the conflict. And importantly, they're going to keep falling further given how low oil prices are.
0: Wow. In the meantime, what's the reaction from Iran? Iran's top negotiator warned that the U.S., if there is any breach, will suffer the consequences. If there's a breach of the agreement or excessive demands, it'll be met with a crushing response, whatever that means. So once again, stay tuned for more. It is good news that the oil is moving through the Strait of Hormuz because this has really been what has choked up so many people economically. There were rippling effects of it, if not on the surface, underneath the surface, that is for sure. All right, meanwhile, a couple of other things are going on that pop up on the radar, and when I say that tropical storm Arthur, as predicted, left some pretty nasty stuff and now is moving through toward the northeast. There was a road crew member that was killed while they were cleaning up in Mississippi, what was left of the tropical storm, which is the first named storm of the Atlantic hurricane season. In Louisiana, Governor Jeff Landry declared a state of emergency in response to the storm, saying that the flooding was just unbelievable in some areas, hitting homes and washing away cars, and there were water rescues of all sorts. There were also tornadoes that were reported, too. More than a foot of rain and a couple of tornado sightings. So downed trees, damages to homes and businesses, and it wasn't just there. There were several other areas that got hit. So if you look across Louisiana, New Orleans got it, Lafayette got it too, Macomb as well, as you get to crawl into Mississippi, Jackson, Hattiesburg, Meridian, and in Mobile, Alabama, across Alabama, Birmingham felt it. The tornado watch was terrible through Pensacola all the way up to Atlanta, and now this flood watch is through Friday. So there were some areas that the tropical storm hit worse than others. But, boy, I'm telling you, I saw some of those twisters tear apart some of these neighborhoods, even in the Midwest, just outside of St. Louis, and it was frightening. I'm so happy that I'm not on this airwaves here saying that people were killed as a result of it, because it looked like no one was going to survive the twister I saw. It was off in the distance and hit definitely some areas, but people survived that, and there were some businesses that were mangled and whatnot. Pretty nasty, nasty stuff for sure. All right, it wasn't nasty. It was about being happy no matter what political side of the aisle you're on or whatever else. It was all about the Knicks in New York. 2 million people came out to the parade. There were a lot of police on hand to keep things as orderly as possible. It looked like it went down pretty darn good, I would say. Here's the mayor of New York City.
2: Over these past weeks, as the Knicks kept winning, our city has come together as one. Neighbors invited neighbors over. Strangers high-fived one another in the street. Subway conductors sang their announcements and bus drivers danced behind the wheel. So often when this city comes together, it is because we are forced to, by a moment of tragedy or adversity. What a gift it is to be brought together by pure, unfiltered joy.
0: All right, I love that. Pure, unfiltered joy. That's a great hashtag, right? All right, really sad. The Lincoln Memorial Reflecting Pool, I know it was on the air the day when they unveiled it. It looks so good from those aerial photos. And it looks so dark and depressing. And it was, frankly, it needed some kind of a facelift. But, unfortunately, this is not working out with the one that it got, because the reflecting pond has now, the blue has pulled up from the bottom of it, and there is algae all over the place. They're vacuuming up the dead algae that's resting on the bottom of some parts of the reflecting pool, but they're also having that the pieces of it come up. The American flag blue liner that was installed is now floating up to the top of it, so that's the second part of the problem, it peeling away from the bottom. So the interior department would be in charge of this, peeling paint and all of that, and they're going to have to fix it, and they're working on it. But wow, that algae bloom after the completion of it just turned the pool from deep blue to green and murky. Yikes. So they tried hydrogen peroxide, this nano bubble ozone technology, to rid it, and so far it might have helped a few areas, but it's not enough to eliminate the algae that they're dealing with. And I think it's going to take a bit to figure this thing out and get it back up to where it should be for the 250th anniversaries, because look, that's right around the corner. When you look at the 4th of July, we're starting to see more of those flags come out and more people are representing, which I think is awesome, across this great country. So TikTok, I can't even believe how fast June is flying. Coming up next, of course, it's sports of all sorts, and there's a lot of different things to talk about. What is so interesting to me is what's happened with World Cup. And I have now said this a couple of different times on the show, but people who just normally wouldn't even watch soccer so much are paying attention to what's happening. And we have something to really pay attention to if you're a fan of the U.S. men, and I hope you are. They take on Australia on Friday, 3 o'clock kick in the East. I cannot wait. Meet you in the man cave.
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0: cave, and I'll tell you what, there were a lot of happy people. There really were in New York City celebrating their Knicks after 53 years, finally winning a championship. So much conversation about over the years how the Knicks were lousy, the Knicks couldn't do it. And then they did in five, beating San Antonio. This was their moment to shine. 2 million people on hand to cheer them, getting into the city as early as possible. There were 10,000 police officers, and there might have been a few little skirmishes here or there, but getting out of that one pretty unscathed, I would say, and people really enjoying what they got to see, the celebration of their Knicks. Here's head coach Mike Brown.
1: The energy today and all around you, New York is off the charts. And I want to thank you all for it. Let's keep this energy going, baby, because this championship is about you guys. This is New York City's championship.
0: Yeah, it is New York City's championship. It was the people that lifted them up. Jalen Brunson, who was the MVP and one of the stars, of course, of the Knicks, didn't mince words about critics and haters.
2: There's a lot of people who have a lot of opinions. But when you prove them wrong, you really don't have to, say to them.
0: I think you know what he meant there. Anyway, we'll see what happens next year. They're not even favored. The Knicks getting not a lot of cred. They're not even favored to win next time. Out of the gate, it is the Thunder. If you were to go to Vegas and lay down a bet, it would be the Thunder. I guess now you don't even have to go to Vegas. If you were to lay down a bet ahead of time, a futures bet somewhere in America where you can do that, you would find that the Thunder have the best odds of winning next season. I think it's time to talk a little World Cup.

0: I don't ever tire of Andre's contour and the way that he cantor and the way he can really do that signature goal thing. Mexico took advantage of a mistake by South Korea. They won 1-0 on Thursday night in Guadalajara. They became the first team to advance to the knockout stage of the FIFA World Cup. It is a huge moment for Mexico. They didn't get out of the group stage in 2022, and now they've won twice on home soil in front of wild crowds. So they get to play at least their next two games and possibly three in their home country. So it was Luis Romo who scored in the 50th minute after the South Korean goalkeeper collided with a defender and dropped the ball right inside the area. Romo found the open net after picking up the loose ball and volleying into an open net. Boom. Done. That was it. It was otherwise, it was wild because I was watching it and it was really slow action, but that made it pretty exciting for certainly for the people that were cheering for Mexico, which was most of that stadium. Meanwhile, we go to Canada and their win over Qatar, 6-0, but what was sad is Ismail Krone broke his left leg in that one. The Canadian coach, Jesse Marsh, said the team was left shaken up by that. One of his star players was, you know, stretchered off the field in the second half of the host nation's match at BC Place, and the 24-year-old suffered that injury in the second half of the game, and it was gruesome to look at. You could just see that something just was not right. Something was just not right with his leg. But Canadian striker Jonathan David scored a hat trick. That was the upside of that one in that 6-0 victory. So the World Cup just keeps on rolling on, and the World Cup will be about, for many of us, the American men in Seattle taking on Australia. And this one is a 3 o'clock Eastern kick. I think a lot of people are going to be huddled around tubes all over the place to watch this and see if the U.S. can pick up another win. One of the things that was of concern maybe heading into the match was Christian Pulisic and whether or not he would be able to play. And Mauricio Pochettino said on Thursday that his star attacker was doing a lot better. He had a left calf kind of pull, and he has to be assessed by the medical staff to determine his availability to play, but it's looking as though for sure he should be able to play, which I think is a really good thing, because that forced him off at the halfway point of that world opening win over Paraguay when he aggravated the injury, and he was so good in the first half. He was so good in the first half of that game. All right, let's turn to baseball. I always say this, but I'm going to say it one more time. Jason, can we hear that again? You heard a lot of that when it came to the Twins. The Twins crushing the Rangers at Globe Life Field 9-3. Take a listen to the icing on the cake.
1: To your point, he's on all the time against the Rangers. High fly ball, deep out into right center field, and that one is gone. Another home run, this time Ryan Kreidler.
0: Yeah, this time Kreidler. The Twins never trailed in the three-game sweep that extended their winning streak to four, matching their longest in the season. So part of what blew it open is Brooks Lee hit a three-run homer, and Minnesota scored multiple runs in the first inning for the third consecutive game. How about that? And that was part of it. Launch them early, and a lot of times, you know, there is that great chance that that run support will carry you through. So for the Twins, that was number 36 that they were able to pick up there. All right, let me throw some others at you, too. I know pinpointing many in this audience, some of the teams that you follow. Sorry, Cardinal fans, in that battle along state lines, the Royals supreme at Kauffman Stadium, 14-6, the final score. So, you know, the Cardinals aren't doing bad. They're sitting there with that 40 wins. But Bobby Witt Jr. hit the first of Kansas City's three home runs, and before leaving with a sore right knee, and the Kansas City Royals smacked a club record 5 doubles in a 6-run second inning. And that's same thing, part of what happened and lifted them very early in this one. Makes, again, that huge difference when you get that run support, for sure. All right, let me rifle off a couple other scores for you. The A's shut down the Angels 5-0. The Phillies, they weren't happy. The Mets beat them 6-4 at their own ballpark, Citizens Ballpark. They headed for the exits early. The Mariners beat the Orioles 3-0. White Sox over the Yankees 5-1. Guardians doubled up on the Brewers run-wise, 4-2 the final score. And the Blue Jays knocked off the Red Sox at Fenway 4-3. All right, I'd be remiss not to talk about this, but let's talk about the U.S. Open. And right now, if we were to look at the leaderboard at Shinnecock, boy, it looks like it's a pretty tough course to me, or the way it's set up anyway. Once again, Wyndham Clark is in the lead. Boy, he's having a lot of hot runs lately. It is his year. And, you know, the weather there changing with gusty winds and that kind of stuff. So not easy conditions, but that is the U.S. Open. It's not supposed to be easy peasy. And if we look at the leaderboard for the U.S. Open, Clark is in the lead by 4 strokes. You have Ryder Cohen, who is second to him, tied with Dustin Johnson. Boy, we haven't heard Dustin Johnson in a long time. He was one of those live guys, left for live. And so on and so forth. You got a lot of tied for seconds down that leaderboard. And the number looks like it could be really interesting and not very high, because, like I said, this is the U.S. Open, so the conditions are much more difficult at Shinnecock, that's for sure. Coming up next, Author's Corner, and this time around, we're going to speak to Burke Fernandez about his book, The Amazing Raja. He has such a great voice for storytelling. I told him this when the first time we talked, and the stories in this really clever book are great stories, not just for kids, I think for adults too. Anyway, what inspired him? Find out more about Raja, The Amazing Raja, coming up on The Flip.
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11: ABC News, I'm Dave Packer. A growing number of Republicans are speaking out against the Iran deal that President Trump signed to bring an end to the war. Senator Ted Cruz on that $300 billion account to rebuild Iran.
12: Giving billions of dollars to theocratic lunatics who want to murder us is an exceptionally bad idea.
11: And Vice President Vance playing defense.
13: You know, I've seen skeptics of the deal. People say the Iranians will never change their behavior. Well, maybe that's true. And if so, they don't get any of the benefits of the bargain. But isn't it worth trying?
11: Cuban lawmakers today unanimously approving sweeping reforms backed by the Communist Party that would privatize a vast swath of the country's socialist economy, including allowing real estate ventures. A state of emergency declared in Louisiana after post-tropical storm Arthur tore through, widespread damage and flooding, more than 2 feet of rain in some spots. On Chicago's south side, a star-studded celebration ahead of the grand opening of the Obama Presidential Center. This is ABC News.
14: We're turning up the heat on Friday as highs approach 97 degrees after starting off in the low to mid-60s. We'll have partly cloudy skies, and we'll keep some of those clouds as we head into Saturday. Saturday, we're watching the chance for some isolated dry thunderstorms across northern Utah. Maybe an isolated storm could bring some rain to the ground, but it's most likely we'll just have some gusty winds. Winds will be elevated both Friday and Saturday, but should lighten up just in time for Father's Day. From the KSL Weather Center,
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0: Oh, he is such a good storyteller. And this book is a must-have. I mean, seriously, it's called The Amazing Raja. Burke Fernandez is in our virtual green room. He joins us on Author's Corner here on America Tonight with me, Kate Delaney, and I couldn't be more thrilled to welcome him to the show and tell you all about his story and what it took to get there and get this book that is so beautiful and has so many beautiful, beautiful, beautiful stories in it, that what it took to get there and why you really need it in your collection. If you don't have a collection, one that you can start for sure. Burke, thanks so much for coming on.
1: Thank you, Kate. I'm just thrilled, delighted to be here.
0: Let's talk about The Road to Raja. That's what I was thinking about, you know, before we jumped on the air together, and what it took for you and how storytelling for you as a child was so big. Tell us about your upbringing and The Road to Raja.
1: You know, I grew up in a, thanks, Kate. I grew up in a small town, not small anymore. Life was simple, and I was one of 11 kids, number seven. And the exciting part of it, the part that still touches me, is that we all live together in this, in today's terms, relatively small L-shaped home that was a home. And nine boys, two girls, all storytellers. Everybody told stories. And there was story time any time or day or night. And mostly stories were about sports, soccer, and field hockey, and cricket. But then for me, what was intriguing, I had this fantasy about elephants and tigers and lions, and in my world, how did they all coexist together? And somehow, in my fantasy, this mythical character emerged called Raja. Raja was a baby elephant who had two loving, incredible parent elephants who just nurtured him and took care of him. This mythical village for me was it was almost an extension of where I grew up. And I say extension because the town was not as lush green as I envisioned this little village had small homes, no light bulbs, no nothing, and where elephants and people coexisted peacefully. And that was the setting. It was just one of supreme love, kindness. There was an unabiding love for each other. In our world today, it was sheer magic that the kindness out from the home into the world. That's how I see it today. It's from the home, you bring it out into the world.
0: Oh, and your book is just filled with kindness. It's filled with compassion. It's filled with love. It's filled with service, which is no surprise because you, even as an adult, those lessons you learned and what Raja takes us through and the lessons, the powerful lessons we learn, you know, you're an entrepreneur. You've traveled all over the place. You've worked in 75 countries. You've worked with all kinds of different people. And I understand that. And I think all the people listening will too, when they read about Raja, there's so many wonderful lessons, even simple ones. Like you talk about Raja kept pushing forward despite the thunder and lightning. His eyes were fixed on the river and the path forward. He knew what to do. He was not afraid of the wind, the rain, or the rising water. Nothing was more important than this little child. So he wasn't afraid on that dark, stormy night. And I don't want to tell everybody too much, but there's just, even in that little bit right there, it just talks about, you know, the story talks about resilience, having movement to get to what you have to do. And that is part of the charm of the book. And you have all kinds of lessons like that in a fluid story, right?
1: Yeah, absolutely. And, you know, that's a good segment of the story where Raja goes out in a storm, and there was this implicit trust. Everybody trusted Raja, and he was fearless. He was fearless, and there was this relationship with each one. And I used the term the invisible threat, and there was an invisible thread between the parent and the child. And that's the parents, Raja's parents, and Raja. And Raja and each one of the people in the village. There was this connection. That thread is always there. It's finding that thread. And that thread never breaks. In my mythical storytelling, that thread never breaks. We have storms that come in our life, but that thread unites us. That keeps us together. That's where love goes outward into the world, compassion and kindness. At the core of this story, these parents passed on to their child, Raja, just lessons Raja observes them and absorbs them, and they become part of him. And by example, he brings it out to people, and they in turn embrace each other. It's just sometimes even without words. There are no words sometimes. They're gestures of kindness. And how Raja's parents would put their trunk on Raja in a tremendous show of love and compassion and kindness. And so that's the theme of this whole story, of this beautiful, wonderful, amazing Raja.
0: Yeah, and the Amazing Raja, by the way, is a book for children and people of all ages, I would say, whether you give it as a gift to a young child or you give it as a gift to your next door neighbor because of how you feel as you read it and read this story. And you can pick it up on Amazon, Barnes & Noble, of course, wherever great books are sold. For you in writing this book, what was it like when you finally finished and you knew, Burke, oh, I've nailed it. I really feel good about this. And you got to put it out into the world. What was that moment like?
1: You know, it was a couple of years ago. I have four kids. And my eldest daughter was getting married. And then three out of the four are married now. And they were getting married in fairly rapid succession. And so my two younger daughters were getting married almost 6 months apart. And I started reflecting on, what do I do for them? What's the best present I can give them? And these were stories that I brought from my home in India to the United States, and I was fortunate to be able to put these two kids to bed at night. All of us took had turns putting each other to bed, and it was story time. And they wanted me to go to tell them about the India of my youth. I had to dig deep down and uncover that child within and find, and that's, I had to remember Raja. I had to remember Raja, and I had to remember everything that I fantasized as a little boy. And these 20 stories emerged just from my heart to them. And it was fascinating. At one point, there are a few parts of the book that deal with illness in the parent, and when the parent starts to leave this world, how touched Roger was. And my daughter Abby used to say to me, "Oh, Raja is in the heart of his mom. Raja is in the heart of his mom." And that's the thread. That's the thread. They're connected. They're always connected. That connection never leaves.
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0: Bert Fernandez's book, The Amazing Raja, is a can't put down book. I'll tell you what, it's a book for children, their parents, for people of really all ages. The storytelling is phenomenal, as I've already mentioned. And so we're back with Burke here on Author's Corner. And Burke, let's talk about how you created all of this.
1: So when I completed those, I started writing it on a flight, actually. And when I completed it, I knew I had something, and I brought it to them as a surprise for their wedding.
2: Wow. I'm sure they loved it.
1: They love it. They love it. It's going to be part of their lives. It's a continuation of what they got and what I was able to bring from where I grew up.
2: Wow. When people read, and you're saying it, you're weaving it, you have a thread through this conversation. When people read The Amazing Raja, Burke, what do you hope they take away?
1: I hope they take away that we are living in this magnificent planet. We are here for a purpose, and that purpose simply is to love each other, to be kind, to be compassionate. And that that starts for me in the home. And it migrates out into the world. And that's if people get that, and a mom and dad with their little babies as they read to them, I hope that's the connection. That's what I hope, that it brings them closer. They feel the compassion, they feel the love, and then bring it out into the world.
2: And I would be remiss not to ask you about this, because that's a beautiful place to end this, but the illustrations are incredible. The color on this book that you can just fit in an easy bag, a backpack, anything. Where do they come from?
1: So it was so interesting. I was so fortunate when I lived in Jordan. I was living in Jordan at that time. And my good friend, Professor Noor, I was telling him that I wrote this book about The Amazing Raja. And he said to me, I think I might have somebody who would be able to do the illustrations for you. And he had this 12-year-old kid, Anis Alderi. He's going to be a name to be remembered, because Anis Alderi will be a great artist in years to come. He, along with his aunt, Abby, that's a English name, came up with the illustrations. We sat together and drafted what the illustrations should look like. And this 12-year-old kid, artist, niece, sketched, nothing done on a computer, hand-drawn, hand-sketched. I still have them all with me. They're beautiful, beautiful pieces of original work.
2: Yeah, well, absolutely remember the name, because it is so much a part of it. It just fits perfectly with the story of The Amazing Raja. Burke Fernandez, we could talk all day. It was such a pleasure to have you on Author's Corner.
1: Great, Kate. I'm just delighted and happy to be with you and get to know you, and look forward to how this will all unfold.
2: Me too. Go get it. It's a great book, a great gift, and you won't be able to put it down, that's for sure. Thanks again, Burke.
1: Thanks, Kate. Up to you.
2: All right, before we head for the exits after that great conversation with Burke, elephants are so on my mind lately, ever since he and I started having conversations. Just a terrific, terrific man, and love his book. I'll say it again. All right, so let's dive into some odds and ends. By the way, for birthdays, and I mentioned this in the first hour, but Paul McCartney, 84 years old. It seems like Paul McCartney is everywhere, doesn't it? Seriously, I've seen him a lot lately. And, of course, he's a Beatle, so he's going to attract attention no matter, you know, no matter where he is. You think of the Beatles, and there's timeless music. I mean, if you're listening to this show and you're in your 20s or you're in your 60s or somewhere in between, you know at least a Beatles song. You have heard a Beatles song. I would be stunned if you hadn't. I mean, even from its commercial use, you would have heard something from the Beatles. And then, of course, all the other music that he created after that. But it's those early days, I think, that were so interesting, you know, to me about McCartney and then how his music just continued to roll on. And I think of some of those later concerts, and I did see him in concert. Maybe it was, I can't remember when it was. I want to say it could have been 10 years ago, but it was really interesting. I thought the concert was great. And I love the fact that he helps other musicians. Of course he does, but also what his early influences were, like Elvis Presley and Little Richard and Buddy Holly and Chuck Berry. And, you know, again, you think of the Beatles music and you think of McCartney and what that music meant to him. He said he was also influenced by Brian Wilson because he said he went to unusual places. I thought that was really fascinating when I read that. But I just bring it up because, once again, happy birthday to Paul McCartney, 84 years old. And the opera.

0: even more than that. But he is very, very well known for all kinds of things. Even you think of the second album he did, The Dreamer. That's back in 2003. And that single, that was the single I heard. I was somewhere and I said, who is that? I was somewhere and I heard it and it was kind of off in the distance. And that single was The Baby, and it was number one on the country charts, but it even had a little crossover, I think, too. And the words to that are just, wow, just so brilliant. All right, we continue with odds and ends, and that means, of course, a little bit of this and a little bit of that. That's why I like to call it odds and ends. And I happen to see this. Are you shocked that Americans aren't so good with their money and it's only actually getting worse? So check this out. Adults correctly answered about half of the personal finance index 28 questions on average. That's according to some recent research. The average has never surpassed 52%. That's crazy. This year, 47% was the lowest in the 10-year history of the survey. It's worse than I can imagine, right? Like researchers say poor understanding, that's what it is, of financial concepts makes more people likely to be financially fragile and unable to handle unexpected expenses. And that makes sense to me, right? I always think this, that we should have had, or some of us should have had, or maybe all of us should have had more financial literacy classes in our younger ages. I talk about this all the time. I had to self-teach myself some of the concepts because, of course, I did have some knowledge and some background in it, but even more on the markets and stuff, that I was always fascinated by that, and I just sought it out. And the good thing is, so we do live in a world while we can complain about technology where you can seek out knowledge and find it in all kinds of places pretty easily. So we should be able to, I think, flip that number around. Would you be surprised? You're not going to be surprised by this. We talk about AI all the time. In fact, we're going to have a great guest next week. I don't want to spoil it. I want to make sure he's coming on, but talking about AI and buildings. But Jeff Bezos's AI startup Prometheus just raised $12 billion at a $41 billion valuation to build an artificial general engineer. So the startup's AI tools would actually, this is the idea of it, would help engineers develop physical products faster and more efficiently. That would make it possible, think about this, to speed up what? Inventions, that whole invention loop that usually takes so much longer. So, wow. I mean, it's crazy what's happening with AI. And it's kind of like, you just say AI and it immediately elicits comments from people, whether they like some of the use of it or whether they don't like some of the use of it or where they see the possibilities. Anyway, thanks to all of you for listening to this show. I'll see you again next time on another edition of.
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6: From ABC News, I'm Dave Packer. A state of emergency declared in Louisiana after post-tropical storm Arthur tore through. Widespread damage and flooding, more than 2 feet of rain in some spots. ABC's Faith Abube is farther along the Gulf Coast.
7: Here in Mobile, Alabama, several roads shut down because of the flooding, but drivers have been ignoring some of these signs. Authorities are urging people to

0: Milwaukee to the algae-streaked reflecting pond on the National Mall. It's becoming quite an eyesore. Meanwhile, the Pentagon tells lawmakers it needs $80 billion for the Iran war and other bills. I'm Kate Delaney. First, we roll into the rundown here right at the top of America Tonight. With the Iran war and still people grappling to understand what the memorandum of understanding means in the first place, J.D. Vance, the vice president, says this about what people don't understand and what they need to understand about how significant it is.
1: The president's peace plan in Iran is already bearing real fruits for the American people. Last night, 12.5 million barrels of oil went through the Strait of Hormuz. That is a high since the beginning of the conflict. Oil prices are down nearly at their level from the pre-war conflict. Gas prices dropped below $4 a gallon today for the first time since the conflict. And importantly, they're going to keep falling further given how low oil prices are.
0: Meanwhile, Republican critics, and that's right, Republican critics, describe the deal as out of step with the president's goals, blaming his advisors, but not the president, saying, like, for example, Senator Roger Wicker, Republican from Mississippi, saying President Trump has pursued peace through strength. He's the chairman of the Senate Armed Services Committee, and added, I hope the intermediaries working on this deal are not undermining that objective. The vice president acknowledged some elements of the criticism when he was speaking earlier in the day, saying that some of the agreements were verbal and not in writing, that there's a lot of discussion that the MOU, the gentleman's agreement, the final deal, words don't matter, ladies and gentlemen. We're about verification. One of the examples is the disposal of Iran's stockpile of enriched uranium. The vice president said Iran agreed to do it, but it isn't in the 14-point memorandum. Israelis also criticized the deal, saying that it was weak on the Israeli side of things, to which Vance said, if I was in the cabinet of the Israeli government, I might not be attacking the only powerful ally that I have anywhere left in the world in the first place. So there still is some questions certainly to be answered, that's for sure. But for now, the Strait of Hormuz is open, the naval blockade has been lifted, and what that memorandum actually comes to bear, what kind of fruit it comes to bear, and whether it's rotten or whether it's solid, that will all be seen in the near future, at least in the 60 days that lie ahead, that's for sure. All right, meanwhile, on an up note, at least for people who are fans of the Knicks, maybe not the San Antonio Spurs fans and others who rooted for different teams in the NBA, but for the Knicks, 53 years their fans have waited for another shot at it. 2 million people jammed the Canyon of Heroes to get a glimpse of the parade and the heroes that went by, and fortunately, there was really a lot of calm, I have to say, for that many people. There was a blue wall all over the place. 10,000 police were on hand for this parade. The mayor of New York City, Mondami, said this.
2: Over these past weeks, as the Knicks kept winning, our city has come together as one. Neighbors invited neighbors over. Strangers high-fived one another in the street. Subway conductors sang their announcements and bus drivers danced behind the wheel. So often when this city comes together, it is because we are forced to, by a moment of tragedy or adversity. What a gift it is to be brought together by pure, unfiltered joy.
0: Yeah, how about that? All right, sadly, one killed in Mississippi, a state of emergency in Louisiana. Of course, life-threatening floods hit the Gulf. The tropical storm Arthur did no favors to that region as it continues to move through to the northeast. A road crew member was killed during a cleanup operation. Thursday, the remnants of Tropical Storm Arthur, the first named storm of the Atlantic hurricane season, whipped through the Gulf region. In Louisiana, Governor Jeff Landry declared a statewide emergency in response to the storm. The emergency order follows reports of tornadoes and more than a foot of rain in some areas over 24 hours. hours. State officials say the storm caused some wild, dangerous conditions. A lot of downed trees, damages to homes and to businesses. In Mississippi, Governor Tate Reeves said the county road crew worker was killed during a cleanup operation in Franklin County in southwestern Mississippi. The Mississippi Emergency Management Agency said crews were at the scene of Anchor Lake Dam and said that the dam had not been breached and it was functioning, but it looked shaky, and about 30 homes had been evacuated as a precautionary measure to what they were seeing, that it was not looking good. So flash flood emergencies in a lot of different places, and wicked, wicked weather. I mean, in Alabama, same thing. In Pearl River County, Mississippi, 10 inches of rainfall on Thursday. Wow. And this storm is not done. This storm is moving toward the northeast. So while all that dangerous stuff was falling on Hattiesburg, for example, moving up to Montgomery, going up toward the outskirts of Atlanta, that continues to move forward. You know, you think about storm damage and tornadoes too. Some of this tornado destruction, absolutely insane in the Midwest. Some of these giant funnel clouds, terrible. And you see the wrangled mess afterwards, where I say it always looks to me the same, like somebody took a giant hammer and dropped it right on the top of some of these homes and some of these businesses. Really, really rough stuff for way, way, way, way too many people. All right, back to a little bit of good news for sure. U.S. filings for unemployment benefits fell to 226,000. So layoffs relatively low, looking at just that number head on, despite concerns that the conflict in the Middle East would further squeeze a really wonky labor market. Hiring has actually picked up in the last couple of months following a rough 2025 that saw fewer than 200,000 job gains. But for comparison, if we want to look at that, about 1.5 million jobs were actually added in 2024. And the uptick here is that the news is looking good, that jobs are gaining. Like I said, you have to look at it head on, because these are reported numbers, of course, where a lot of times there are people that are piecemealing certain things together. But you know, you look at what happened with the Federal Reserve, and inflation is above the 2% target, and it was left, the benchmark interest rate was left alone on Wednesday. But it was just the first meeting for the new Fed chair, who replaced Jerome Powell after his eight-year run at the central bank. And lower interest rates will boost the economy, can boost the economy and hiring, but also tend to really stoke inflation. People forget that, and that leads to a number of policymakers often at the Fed saying they're actually willing to consider at least one interest rate hike this year. That might help bring that inflation down. So something to keep in the back of our minds when we start mentioning those money numbers again when the Feds meet. And it's always that speculation. Will they? Won't they? What are they going to do? Are they going to? Is the number going up? Is there going to be a cut? What is that going to look like? And so we may see more inflation pain, probably will, even with the war concluding. But then I think it will flip in the opposite direction. Fingers crossed. School's out, but what does that mean for many? Find out next.
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7: Hey, this is Brant along with Sherry here. And so you hear me doing these spots for MediShare?
5: And Sherry actually helps me with them. I get people actually in person saying, okay, Brent, for real, do you recommend this? Like, yeah, for real, I actually do. I'm not just saying stuff. Family, friends ask me about it. I'm like, yes, you should look into this. It's really a great option for a lot of people.
7: That's what I tell people. My experience has been, MediShare has been fantastic for me.
5: Yeah.
7: It's so different from health insurance in a lot of great ways, honestly.
5: Yeah, and a lot of people who switch tell me that. It's the same reaction. They're very, very happy with it, and it gives them peace of mind and saves them a lot of money.
7: I would tell people, look into it.
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0: So there's a new study, I'm excited about this, that finds millions of parents who want summer programs for their children are missing out in the U.S. After School Alliance is releasing this data on access to summer learning programs to learn if there is an unmet need for summer programs in your state, which is so important. So joining us to talk about this is Jody Grant, Executive Director, After School Alliance, and Gigi Antoni, who is the Vice President of Youth Development, the Wallace Foundation, which, of course, supports summer programs. So thanks both to both of you for coming on.
1: Thank you.
2: So glad to be here.
0: Oh, thank you. So let's talk about this. So, Jody, with you first, what did the new After School Alliance study find?
1: So this study of over 30,000 parents found, as the title says, that the summer is a struggle for far too many of our parents. So only half the parents who want their children to be in summer learning programs have them in programs. And the biggest barrier is cost. And it's not just a barrier for our low-income families, it's a growing barrier for our middle-income families. And I think, you know, one of the most staggering things we found in this study is that for low-income families, only 13% of their kids are in summer learning programs. When you get to higher income families, it's almost 50%.
0: Wow. So are families in every state able to access the summer programs they need for their children? I mentioned that, you know, how do people find out about this?
1: Yeah, the answer is sadly no. So this is a pervasive problem in every state and every part of the country too. You know, we're talking rural areas, suburban areas, urban areas. For far too many parents, summer learning programs are just not an option because of costs, because there's wait lists, because of transportation. And what we do know is that parents that are lucky enough to have a child in these programs, they love them. So 96% of parents nationwide report that they're satisfied with their programs. And it's why we keep seeing demand increase from parents, because they do want these programs for their kids.
0: Yeah, Gigi, you can address this because of the Wallace Foundation, of course. Why are these summer programs so vital, so important?
2: So kids that have access to, you know, high quality summer programs, they just do better. They do better academically. They're learning new skills. They're learning things that they don't necessarily learn in school. They're exploring careers. They're interacting in outside. They're able to get off screens. You know, there are a lot of benefits to being in a summer program, including that kids are safer in summer programs. So, you know, crimes against young people increase in the summer, and crimes perpetrated by young people also increase in the summer. So there are some safety concerns, particularly for working parents whose children aren't in school all day. And so lots of advantages if your kid is in a good program.
0: Yeah. And Jody, you just heard what Gigi said, and I know you would probably echo the same thing. So what happens to those students who aren't able to access summer programs?
1: Yeah, it's, you know, it's sad because, as you said, we know parents love these programs. And part of the reason they love them, too, is because they want their kids doing something fun over the summer where they're learning. So when we hear from parents, they're really excited, not just about keeping their kids safe, but where they're going to have healthy interactions with their peers, with caring adults, where they're going to be exploring passions and, you know, getting out of their comfort zone. But, you know, being outside and having fun is a big piece too. So for the kids that don't get to participate, you know, there's this great fear now about screen time, about especially post-COVID social isolation. You know, as Gigi said, you know, kids that are in programs get ahead, but we find that many of the kids that aren't, actually it's the summer slide, they fall behind. So when they go back to school, it's harder for them to catch up. So, you know, just a wealth of benefits. And then of course there's huge benefits to communities, because working parents are much more productive when they know that their children are safe, engaged in learning, as opposed to worried about what they may be up to.
0: Yeah, and you both really could address this. And we'll keep with you, Jody. First, would you say the country is making progress on creating more summer programs?
1: I think we need to do a lot better. I'm really thrilled in the 20 plus years that I've been doing this to see the thought that's going into summer programs. So I think the quality keeps improving. And as a result, the demand keeps going up, but we are not keeping up with that at all.
0: Yeah. And Gigi, you and your role as the, you know, Vice President, Youth Development, the Wallace Foundation, I mentioned it, you support summer programs. You would know, you would see what comes across the desk and what's happening. Do you feel the same way like Jody does?
2: Yeah, without question. Programs are higher and higher quality. The thoughtful learning design of what kids are learning and how they're being supported, the training and of the caring adults who are interacting with young people, all of that keeps going up and up. The demand is going up, but there isn't enough resources to meet that demand. And so, you know, although we're a private foundation and we make, you know, investments in summer learning and in research about summer learning, you know, there's not enough private money in the world to meet this need. It takes public investment. And that's where we need to find, you know, a way to increase that. And, you know, we're already spending money on moving these outcomes of kids being successful in school, prepared for adulthood, contributing to their community. So it isn't like these are not our priorities. Summer is a way to reach those goals that is very effective. It's a very effective lever and strategy for building stronger communities and stronger families and stronger kids.
0: So Jody, you know that too, listening to Gigi. What needs to happen to fill the gap and make summer programs available to more children?
1: Oh, first of all, thank you for having us on the show, because I think educating everyone about the gap is a great place to start. And then I encourage all of your listeners to raise their voices. So, you know, reaching out to local leaders, Chamber of Commerce, your school boards, your mayors, but also reaching out to your state elected officials and your national elected officials, because that's where we can really move the needle on public funding so that more and more of our families can have access to these programs for their kids.
0: Yeah, from the private perspective, Gigi, why does the Wallace Foundation support summer learning? I think you've said a lot of the reasons why.
2: Yeah, I mean, I think it's really because of that, because it is just strategically, it's such a great space that we know works to move the needle on these very highly valued civic outcomes for communities, kids, and families.
0: Yeah, wow. All right, Jody, where can we go to learn more information?
1: So you can go to the After School Alliance at afterschoolalliance.org.
2: Or the wallacefoundation.org.
0: Nice. Thank you both for coming on the show.
1: Thank you.
2: Thanks, Kay.
0: All right. Meanwhile, we have a shot of the World Cup for you. It includes Mexico becoming the first country to reach the knockout stage after beating South Korea 1-0. I watched a little bit of this game, and of course, it was played in Mexico, and the fans were out in full force in Guadalajara. So they took advantage, Mexico did, of a defensive blunder by South Korea to get that goal. Luis Romo scored it in the 50th minute after the South Korean goaltender collided with a defender and dropped the ball inside the area. Romo easily found the open net after picking up the loose ball, and the South Koreans almost equalized it in the 87th minute when the Mexico keeper, Rangel, stopped a header from close range and then made an even better stop right after that, where it can get tricky, extending his right arm to keep the ball from crossing the line. How they defend those giant goals, I don't understand. It seems like the nets are forever, but it's a very, very big win for Mexico. And of course, the crowds went crazy. Meanwhile, Canada, a big win for Canada, because they hadn't been in this situation with the World Cup before. So Canada finds itself in an interesting position too. And so we've got these games that are simultaneously being played in Canada, in Mexico, and of course in the United States. And we've got a big one in the United States, but probably a lot of people were watching some of these others. That's what I find that's what's happening that's so interesting is it's not just about the U.S. Of course, that is what all of us are cheering for, many of us are cheering for anyway. But while that's happening, we're looking for other action. So some people were watching Canada just completely annihilate Qatar 6-0. Didn't even score a goal, and that was big, big, big for the Canadians. They went crazy, too, because it was the first time for them in that situation, and especially hosting. And there's more to come. The United States, of course, taking on Australia, 3 o'clock in the East kick on Friday. Meet you on the flip.
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11: ABC News, I'm Dave Packer. The remnants of what was Tropical Storm Arthur are moving out of Mississippi and into Alabama, where residents are already dealing with flood risks. In Baldwin County, Alabama, resident Joel Cully.
12: Yeah, we're having to move. It's getting above ankles flooding, and it's not stopping, so it could be real dangerous.
11: Vice President J.D. Vance delaying his trip to Switzerland. He was expected to leave Thursday night for a new round of talks focused on implementing that deal with Iran, but the White House is now citing logistics of negotiations, saying that they've never been simple. Senator Bernie Sanders unveiling new legislation pushing for the public to benefit from the AI boom. He's calling for the creation of a sovereign wealth fund that would give Americans payments of $1,000 a year. Sanders wants to finance a fund by giving the government a stake in major artificial intelligence companies, requiring them to pay a one-time 50% tax on their stock. This is ABC News.
13: We're turning up the heat on Friday as highs approach 97 degrees after starting off in the low to mid-60s. We'll have partly cloudy skies, and we'll keep some of those clouds as we head into Saturday. Saturday, we're watching the chance for some isolated dry thunderstorms across northern Utah. Maybe an isolated storm could bring some rain to the ground, but it's most likely we'll just have some gusty winds. Winds will be elevated both Friday and Saturday, but should lighten up just in time for Father's Day. From the KSL Weather Center...
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0: right, so check this out. 50% say a weekend outdoors does more for their mental health than weeks of wellness routines. Boy, I can attest to that. There's a new survey that shows Americans feel more relaxed within an hour. That's all it takes outdoors, but they still are struggling, even knowing this, to make it a habit. So who better to have on than Jessica Doyle, travel innovation and trends expert for sure, travel and leisure. Jessica, thanks so much for coming on.
1: Thanks for having me, Kate. This is a great topic to talk about, right?
0: Oh, absolutely. So what did this survey reveal about, I just blushed over that, about how Americans are trying to manage stress right now, today?
1: Yeah, well, you know, we're so stressed out. We have a culture that's shaped by burnout. We've got screen fatigue. We've got the constant notifications of social media, right? Every time you pick up your phone, somebody needs something from you and it has to be ASAP. But we really found in the survey that nature is becoming one of the fastest and really one of the most effective ways for people to mentally reset. You brushed on this briefly, but in our survey, we found that 79% of people say a short outdoor trip can be as effective or more effective than their usual wellness routine. And 73% of people said they felt noticeably more relaxed and recharged after just 1 hour outside. Just think about that. Leave the phone at home, step outside for 1 hour. You're going to feel so much better.
0: Yeah, so what is it about that the time outdoors has such a fast, because it is fast, a fast impact on how we feel?
1: You know, it's all about bringing all those senses together in a stress-reducing way, right? These outdoor experiences are really combining and hitting a bunch of elements at the same time. You've got movement. You have fresh air, right? That breeze. You're getting the fresh air in your lungs. Your scenery. Maybe you have some friends out there on a social hike, right? And you're really getting a break from the routine. That might explain why one in four people said a weekend hiking trip, get this, would do more for their stress than an entire month of their normal wellness routine. Just one weekend hike. And we found that stepping away from the constant pressure of being on all the time, that creates an almost immediate emotional reset. And maybe it's just as simple as, say, you put your phone away and you watch the sunset over, I don't know, Red Rocks and Moab. Wouldn't that be fantastic?
0: Sounds so good to me. So if we know these benefits, and I hope people are really absorbing this that are listening, what keeps getting in our way of us actually doing it more often?
1: Yeah, we get it, right? We know that being outside is good for us, but we just get pulled back into our routine. It's like knowing you have to get 8 hours of sleep a night and then you doom scroll all night long.
0: Yeah.
1: Or like eating your vegetables. We know we're supposed to do that, but people still reach for candy. People understand the value of outdoor time, but our daily habits and responsibilities can really get in our way. Now, the challenge isn't so much awareness, right? Nearly one in three people say they check their phone immediately upon going in nature. So you get outside, you grab that phone, maybe you're going to take a picture, but oftentimes all of a sudden you're in Instagram or you're in your email, right? So you really have to be mindful about fully disconnecting. And that's why we're seeing a growing interest in outdoor-focused travel experiences, like, for example, Eddie Bauer Adventure Club. The environment is in itself becomes part of that reset for folks.
0: Yeah, so that's great that you mentioned that. So for someone looking to reset, how can they find and plan one of those short outdoor getaways that fits into their schedule?
1: You don't really need a long vacation, right, to experience the benefits of being outside. Even these short, intentional outdoor experiences can have a meaningful impact on your stress and how you're feeling. We found 44% of Americans say a short outdoor outing under 2 hours, that's one of the most effective ways to reduce your stress. And we're seeing growing interest in travel experiences that make it easier to step outside to unplug, reconnect. Maybe you're stargazing, hiking, rafting, or just spending more time in nature. That's why brands like Eddie Bauer Adventure Club are designed around that mindset with gear-friendly accommodations. We've got curated outdoor experiences and easy access to destinations like Moab, so planning the adventure feels less overwhelming.
0: Love it. Jessica Doyle, I could talk to you forever. Travel innovator, for sure. She talks about travel innovation and trends expert for travel and leisure. Thank you so much.
1: Thank you so much, Kate.
2: Yeah, it seems so easy, right? Just hey, just get out of the building, walk around, take your lunch somewhere. And then I know it's the world of excuses, but there always seems like there's something that can be an excuse that can get in your way. So I guess the upshot of listening to that conversation is just go do it. I mean, if it's better for you all the way around, and we all know it, just go do it. So what do you do when you have a terrible flooding problem? If you're in England, you turn to the wild beavers. Yeah, sounds like a mic drop moment to me. Here's what the deal is. Beavers dig canals, right? They're sort of like micro streams that radiate outward from their ponds, like a spider web of water, as I was reading about this. And in West London, because they're having all this flood damage, they need to spread the floodwaters out over a bigger area. So instead of doing something more drastic, right? And what would be more drastic? It would be the traditional engineering project, carving out an artificial reservoir, using a lot of big machines and concrete. But then there was a different idea that popped up. Some wildlife conservatives, or conservationists rather, came up with this project at Ealing Beaver. That's what they're calling it, project. And they say, why don't they bring back the beavers? Because this is an area where you're talking about 24 acres of land that just stretches out all in around the area. So they can use the skills of these animals to create something that's more resilient. And what's interesting, and why I bring this up on Mic Drop, and it is a mic drop, wild beavers were extinct in the UK around 400 years ago because humans hunted them for fur, for meat, for all kinds of things, and even food flavoring, and they used it in perfumes. Wow, who knew? I didn't know all that. So now they've been reintroducing the beaver, and it's become more popular in that country. And these semi-aquatic rodents are these natural engineers. So they do things like they can chisel through sticks and trees, they eat the bark, and they use the wood to build dams. We know that. So it creates these natural reservoirs. And I guess there's enough of them, they think it's going to work like a sponge. This kind of beaver engineering, turning the landscape into, as it was described in something I was reading, a sponge, so it holds more water when it rains. That means less of it runs off to flood downstream and causes the problems that they're seeing in, you know, in England and in a couple of these areas. And they also, I guess, guard against wildfires because the land is too wet to burn. How about that? And so far, this initiative in London, they're having a bunch of success with it. And it is just fascinating to me to see how this works. I saw some video of it and whatnot. And so what it's doing is really, really working when they're building these dams, and they can see the dams that they've built, and it's changing that ecosystem there, and it's creating what they need so that they don't have to turn to something a little bit more drastic. I admit when I first saw it, that's why it's a mic drop to me. It's like, what is this about? All right, if you missed something on the show, like that exciting mic drop, you want to go to Kate Delaney Radio with Extra Sauce.
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2: And like the man said, it is all about the sauce. It's about the sauce for me anyway. You can download those podcasts, Apple, which is huge, Spotify, huge. You get the podcast there, and then when you're tooling around, you miss something, just go to the podcast. Of course, it's great when you listen to one of our fabulous affiliates, but maybe there's a night where you have a different schedule, you're not listening, something different happens during the day. So that's the best way that you can catch the show if you miss something. You can also just go to the website and click on it. But this way, if you get the podcast, and you can just go down and search the day that you missed. And how simple is that to go ahead and do it do it that way because then you're not having to dig around. You know, doesn't it seem like we're always hunting and rooting around for something? I feel like that's what happens now. I'm always in that spot where I seem like I'm getting pulled from one thing to the other thing. So I want ease. I need some ease. So if you need some ease, that is absolutely the way to do it. Absolutely, absolutely the way to do it. All right, let's turn to something good. How about that?
4: Tell me something good.
2: I think this is pretty good. I have to give some credit to the Knicks. And I mentioned it, of course, the big parade. But during that big parade, people were so out of their minds with excitement that there were actually a couple of weddings that were performed along the parade route. I'm not kidding. There were proposals that were happening while the parade was going on. I guess you'll always remember that, right? You remember your day that you got engaged or the day that you got married. There was a woman standing in front of Jalen Brunson's as he was going by, and it went kind of viral. She looked shocked. She put her hand over her mouth, and she was seen saying yes, and her fiance was down on his knees asking her to get married. I think a lot of people won't forget that proposal, especially since everybody seemed to get a shot of it. So it's original. You got to give them that, right? Coming up around the bend, your thoughts as we hit the mailbag and the pre-market bell.
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0: Let's dig in the mailbag.
2: In the mailroom, and we are flooded with a ton of mail. Let's go to this one from Britt, listening to us on AM 1490 WGCH in Greenwich, Connecticut. Kate, there's a lot of different directions I could go. I've heard other people say the same thing. I think that's kind of the way to start these deals because I listen to the show, so hats off to you for continuing to do such a good job on America Tonight. I like, frankly, the fact that you don't stick on one thing and drone on and on about it. I heard you talk about Luigi Mangione. That guy is a scumbag. I don't know how else to say it. And the fact that his legal team withdrew its intention to invoke a psychiatric defense in that trial over the killing of that healthcare CEO just a day after announcing it in court is probably a smart thing, and probably it has to do with turning over records, I would guess. But it's the whole thing to me is pretty obvious. I mean, we do try people here in the United States, and you are innocent until proven guilty, which I think is a great way to look at the legal system and not having it in an opposite way like they do in England, where you're guilty until proven innocent. But there is no question how many of us, hello, raise your hand if you saw the video of him shooting that guy in cold blood. It was really creepy, I thought. Yeah, creepy is a polite word. It was unbelievable. And now, hard to believe, but that was a couple of years ago when we talk about this. It is a twisted road for this whole thing with Luigi Mangione, who pled not guilty to the state and federal charges. You remember when he gunned down Brian Thompson in Manhattan on, it was December of 2024 when that happened. So his state trial is scheduled to begin September 8th. The federal trial is for next year. And I guess they agreed on Wednesday to dismiss one of the criminal counts related to possession of a large capacity ammunition magazine. So there you go. I mean, how many of us have seen that video over and over and over and over and over again? And, yeah, it's just, and what's really crazy is this guy is getting so much love and attention from a bunch of young women around the country. It's like, really? Do you know what he did? Is this, somehow are we disconnected here? All right, let's move from that to this one instead from William, who listens to us, WOGO AM 680, 103.1 FM in Chippewa Falls, Wisconsin. Kate, I know you keep your eyes on things that are happening in other spaces in the world. And when we look at the situation between now Russia and Ukraine, it looks like the Ukraine is getting their shots in, so to speak, because they just hit an oil refinery in Moscow. And it was really a big hit. And eventually you would have to assume, because Russia also, its defenses are wearing down. And the fact that they were able to hit something in the heart of Moscow is pretty big. Maybe the world will focus more on this after there is more that we know of the Iran situation that's being worked on in that 60-day period. Yeah, you know what? It has been forever, right? So I'm glad you brought that up because that was a huge strike. I saw the video of that where they claimed the attack. It's the second time in a week that Kyiv targeted that oil refinery. It is in the city's southeast area. And they're justified to do it, right? That's what they're saying. Zelensky is saying, hey, they're attacking our cities, our communities, because they weren't doing that before, remember? And now, just flat out, all right, if we can hit Moscow with our drones, that's exactly what they're going to do. And that's exactly what they did. That strike was probably the largest single-night long-range attacks that they have undertaken since that war began 4 years ago. It's been that long. And then, you know, they're hit the supporting Russian military that was there. That's a really big deal, those long-range strikes, and it's escalated big, big time. So it's effective. I mean, it's really effective. It looked like Moscow was burning it from some of the photos that I saw of it. So, yeah, and it's interesting, too, because that attack happened before defense ministers of NATO states were going to gather in Brussels, Belgium, for a summit where Ukraine's security was among probably one of the biggest things that they were going to talk about, you know, so how about that? But then Russia on Thursday continued its nightly long-range attacks on Ukraine, firing at least 7 ballistic missiles and 239 drones at Ukraine overnight. So they went right back at them. Yeah, but glad that you brought that. For sure. All right, let's move on to New Orleans. This one from Peter, listening to us 990 AM WGSO. I heard somebody else that sent you something about hurricanes and, oh, the season has begun and all of that. And just outside of New Orleans, boy, it was really wicked with heavy, heavy rain. And there was certainly some in the city itself, but in the outskirts, it was really bad, Kate. The, you know, this first one that they're calling Arthur was not just a little hitch, a couple of inches of rain and move on kind of thing. It definitely swirled around and affected a lot of people. And you combine that with the heavy winds, and it was disastrous for some people who lost pieces of their house, or they had their cars that were completely submerged almost totally in water. It was really that high. And I think you mentioned that there were some areas that there were big totals, and those big totals in

0: which that happened when I lived in Texas. Luckily, it didn't hit my block, but it was pretty frightening. So you do have to have a plan. What's the plan? Do you have a bag to grab? Do you have the papers together? And it is really papers sometimes that we're talking about. Electronically, yes, you can do things, but it's when you're in that panic swirl mode, you just want something you can grab onto. Okay, here's the list. You go down. It's like fire. I had two friends that lost houses, like lifelong dream houses, the whole thing, lost them to fire. Shockingly, one was completely, just totally prepared, and the other one not prepared at all. The one that was prepared, it was devastating. It was awful. They had a hard time bouncing back mentally from it. They did. But they easily were able to go through the whole paperwork nonsense. So, yeah, it makes a very big difference. All right, and then we got this one more from James. And James is listening to us, KXYL 102.3 FM in Brownwood, Texas. Oh, my favorite. Thinking about Texas. Kate, I can't wait to go see Toy Story 5. My kids are grown, but I don't care. My wife and I are going to go see it. We've seen them all, and we're adding this to the list. So, sans kids, we're going to put up our feet, get some popcorn, and enjoy it. I haven't been to a movie in a long time. All right, you got to send me an email back and tell me, was it any good and was it worth it? Because it looks like it could be pretty interesting. On that note, thanks for all the emails. Let's turn to the pre-market bell. Yes, and when we look at the pre-market bell, this is what it looks like. Oil, I'm so not used to saying the price of oil and where oil is. We're looking at, for oil, we're looking at $76.33 a barrel. Wow, how about that? So different, right? If we look at the stock exchange, the S&P 500, 1.08, so up. If we look at the NASDAQ, 1.91, up in the up direction. If we look at the Dow, 0.14%. This is pre-market, people, but nice to see the green, nice to see the up arrows. Thanks to the Minnesota 2, Jason and Daniel, for their excellent work on the technicals, and all of you for listening to this hour of the show.
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5: From ABC News, I'm Chuck Sievertson. Planned talks between the U.S. and Iran, meant to take place this morning, are postponed, according to the Swiss Ministry of Foreign Affairs. This announcement comes hours after the White House confirmed Vice President J.D. Vance would not be traveling to Switzerland for initial negotiations. And it comes as many of the president's own party raising concerns over the memorandum of understanding signed in France this week. ABC's Mary Bruce.
6: We are hearing from some Republicans who usually are in lockstep with this administration. Ted Cruz, Tom Cotton, the chair of the Senate Intelligence Committee, all voicing concerns about the fact that Iran stands to financially benefit from this deal before any concrete nuclear commitments have been made.
5: And fighting appears to be intensifying in Lebanon as the Israelis say 4 of its soldiers have been killed. A day after Vice President Vance admitted there could be continued aggression.
7: What you've seen is radical progress in Lebanon, less shooting, less firing, but you're still going to have these little flare-ups from time to time, and that's just the sort of thing that we're going to have to manage through the diplomatic process.
5: The remnants of Tropical Storm Arthur continue to move through the Gulf Coast. Alabama people bracing

0: Welcome back. You're with America in the Morning. It's now 26 after. While it may not be a hurricane, people from Texas to the Florida Keys around the Gulf of America are battening down the hatches for expected flooding from the remnants of Tropical Storm Arthur. Correspondent Donna Warder reports.
1: Forecasters say life-threatening flooding is likely in parts of Texas, Louisiana, Mississippi, Alabama, Georgia, and the Florida Panhandle from the remnants of Tropical Storm Arthur, which has been downgraded to a low-pressure area. Forecaster David Roth is with the National Weather Service Weather Prediction Center.
2: Three more days of heavy rain. It looks like Louisiana itself becomes less of a risk by Saturday. But for parts of Mississippi and Alabama, yeah, it looks like it's through Saturday.
1: Roth says already parts of southeast Louisiana received 7 to 10 inches of rain Thursday morning. Central Louisiana, southern Mississippi, southern Alabama, and the Florida Panhandle have gotten 3 to 5 inches of rain in the morning. In Louisiana and Mississippi, some communities have set up locations for people to collect sandbags. I'm Donna Warder.
0: A unanimous U.S. Supreme Court decision set new limits on federal prosecution of gun owners who are targeted for having a history of drug use. Correspondent Clayton Neville reports the case surrounds a federal possession charge against a Texas man who admitted to smoking marijuana but wasn't high or holding a firearm when he was arrested.
3: The High Court ruled that a long-standing federal ban on guns for unlawful users of any controlled substance is unconstitutional as applied to a Texas gun owner who used marijuana several times a week. The unanimous decision was applauded by millions of pot smokers who've had to get rid of their guns or risk up to 15 years in prison. Justice Neil Gorsuch wrote that unlawful drug use alone can't be grounds to try to send someone to prison and potentially force them to give up guns for life. I'm Clayton Neville.
0: America in the Morning for Friday, June 19th, 2026 is produced by Jeff McKay and Tom Cusick. I'm John Trout. This is Westwood One.
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11: ABC News, I'm Chuck Sievertson. A snag just 2 days after the signing in France of an initial agreement between the U.S. and Iran Vice President J.D. Vance is not going to Switzerland today as planned to begin the real nitty-gritty talks on nuclear and other issues. Postponed, says the Swiss Ministry of Foreign Affairs. ABC's Karen Hua.
12: The White House saying the trip's plans had not been finalized, calling the negotiations never simple or predictable. Meanwhile, a growing number of Republicans on Capitol Hill are openly criticizing the deal, arguing it gives too much to Iran.
11: Israel's military says its forces struck targets throughout southern Lebanon overnight. Hezbollah, the Iran-backed militants, report intense fighting in the area. Remnants of Tropical Storm Arthur continue to move through the Gulf Coast. Alabama bracing for possible rain, flash flood warnings, and high winds. Today is Juneteenth, the federal holiday that commemorates the end of slavery in the U.S. This is ABC News.
13: We're turning up the heat on Friday as highs approach 97 degrees after starting off in the low to mid-60s. We'll have partly cloudy skies, and we'll keep some of those clouds as we head into Saturday. Saturday, we're watching the chance for some isolated dry thunderstorms across northern Utah. Maybe an isolated storm could bring some rain to the ground, but it's most likely we'll just have some gusty winds. Winds will be elevated both Friday and Saturday, but should lighten up just in time for Father's Day. From the KSL Weather Center,
14: welcome back to That's a Pepper Thing. 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

0: Welcome back. You're with America in the Morning. It's now 26 after. While it may not be a hurricane, people from Texas to the Florida Keys around the Gulf of America are battening down the hatches for expected flooding from the remnants of Tropical Storm Arthur. Correspondent Donna Warder reports.
1: Forecasters say life-threatening flooding is likely in parts of Texas, Louisiana, Mississippi, Alabama, Georgia, and the Florida Panhandle from the remnants of Tropical Storm Arthur, which has been downgraded to a low-pressure area. Forecaster David Roth is with the National Weather Service Weather Prediction Center.
2: Three more days of heavy rain. It looks like Louisiana itself becomes less of a risk by Saturday. But for parts of Mississippi and Alabama, it looks like it's through Saturday.
1: Roth says already parts of southeast Louisiana received 7 to 10 inches of rain Thursday morning. Central Louisiana, southern Mississippi, southern Alabama, and the Florida Panhandle have gotten 3 to 5 inches of rain in the morning. In Louisiana and Mississippi, some communities have set up locations for people to collect sandbags. I'm Donna Warder.
0: A unanimous U.S. Supreme Court decision set new limits on federal prosecution of gun owners who are targeted for having a history of drug use. Correspondent Clayton Neville reports the case surrounds a federal possession charge against a Texas man who admitted to smoking marijuana but wasn't high or holding a firearm when he was arrested.
3: The High Court ruled that a long-standing federal ban on guns for unlawful users of any controlled substance is unconstitutional as applied to a Texas gun owner who used marijuana several times a week. The unanimous decision was applauded by millions of pot smokers who've had to get rid of their guns or risk up to 15 years in prison. Justice Neil Gorsuch wrote that unlawful drug use alone can't be grounds to try to send someone to prison and potentially force them to give up guns for life. I'm Clayton Neville.
0: America in the Morning for Friday, June 19th, 2026 is produced by Jeff McKay and Tom Cusick. I'm John Trout. This is Westwood One.
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7: ABC News, I'm Chuck Sievertson. It's off for now. Vice President J.D. Vance is not going to Switzerland today, as scheduled to begin the next round of talks with Iran on nuclear and other issues. Postponed, says the Swiss Ministry of Foreign Affairs. Some of President Trump's fellow Republicans in Congress are openly criticizing the deal as giving too much to Iran while getting little. And in Lebanon, of which Iran demands an end to fighting, Israel's military says its forces struck targets throughout southern Lebanon overnight. Hezbollah, the Iran-backed militants, report intense fighting. Remnants of Tropical Storm Arthur continue through the Gulf Coast. Alabama bracing for possible rain, flash flood warnings, and high winds. A manager at a Baldwin County RV park.
8: But we're going to make sure everybody gets out. You know, last time we had two of them that went under. This time my goal is to make sure everybody's out and safe.
7: It's Juneteenth. Barack Obama's presidential center in Chicago opens to the public today on the south side of the city. This is ABC News.
9: We're turning up the heat on Friday as highs approach 97 degrees after starting off in the low to mid 60s. We'll have partly cloudy skies, and we'll keep some of those clouds as we head into Saturday. Saturday, we're watching the chance for some isolated dry thunderstorms across northern Utah. Maybe an isolated storm could bring some rain to the ground, but it's most likely we'll just have some gusty winds. Winds will be elevated both Friday and Saturday, but should lighten up just in time for Father's Day. From the KSL Weather Center,
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0: somehow, some way, I knew we were going to find a way to get this done. Most importantly, thank you to the fans. Not gonna lie though, y'all are some pretty hard critics. But we appreciate it. At least I do.
1: Alicia Keys performed. And Mayor Mamdani gave the team and owner James Dolan keys to the city.
2: We waited without ever knowing if this day would come, and we waited because we knew deep down in our sick, suffering hearts that it would. New York City, this team has done it.
1: So many fans came out for the parade 3 hours before it even started. All the viewing pens were full, police turning spectators away. At City Hall in Manhattan, I'm Julie Walker.
3: 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I'm John Trout. This is Westwood One.
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10: 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I'm Andy Farnsworth.
11: And I'm Britt Johnson, in for Amanda Dixon. KSL's top story this hour.
10: Parts of Utah are under heat warnings this holiday weekend, and national parks are asking for visitors to come prepared.
11: KSL News Radio's Brianna Willis joins us live. Brianna?
12: Britt, anyone wanting to take advantage of the long weekend and be outdoors should check the forecast, bring water, and wear lightweight clothing, says the National Weather Service. The Wasatch Front will be the hottest it's been all year this weekend, with temperatures soaring into the high 90s. The national parks are also heating up. Today in Zion National Park, temperatures are expected to get up to 104 degrees. And in Arches, temperatures will be in the 100s all weekend and into next week. Grand Canyon National Park has issued a warning that even in the shade, visitors should expect extreme heat, and warn any hiking should be done in the early morning and evening hours. 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
10: The heat index is increasing fire danger across the state as well. Stage 1 restrictions are now in effect for northern Utah. That includes some of our more populated counties like Salt Lake, Utah, and Weber. Under the restrictions, campfires can only be lit in designated fire pits. Fires in gas or propane stoves and grills are okay. Be cautious of dry grass and, of course, no fireworks.
11: The Utah Division of Wildlife Resources bought a big piece of land in the Book Cliffs. That's south of Vernal. KSL News Radio's Tammy Kikuchi reports it'll become a new wildlife management area.
13: The land is currently undeveloped, and this $50 million sale ensures it will stay that way. Michael Canning, Deputy Director of Wildlife Resources, says they purchased the land from State Trust Lands.
14: There's public access, but it's hard to get to. There aren't roads on the actual property. There aren't a lot of roads to the property. And so they shouldn't notice much difference, but just see some different signs.
13: Canning says the land is important habitat for deer, elk, bison, and black bear, in addition to cutthroat trout. He says the 50,000 acres will be added to an adjacent 7,000-acre parcel, and the land will be available for use by the public, which has enjoyed the area for decades. Tammy Kikuchi, KSL News Radio.
10: Dead fish have been spotted all along the Provo River Trail west of Geneva Road, stinking up the trail and worrying people out on walks. Utah Department of Wildlife Resources Chris Crockett says the water isn't contaminated. There are just too many carp.
15: Yeah, so this is carp spawning season. Typically, they're looking for a little cooler water, a little different area than the lake itself. So you'll have them start to migrate upstream.
10: While they are migrating, they may come to a spot where they can't swim any further, then washing up on shore. Carp is an invasive species, and the department is working to remove

0: the fish and clean up the shorelines before they cause health issues.
1: KSL's top national stories this hour. Vice President J.D. Vance is delaying his trip to Switzerland to finalize the memorandum of understanding with Iran. Meanwhile, Republicans are not too happy about the agreement. ABC's Karen Waugh reports.
2: In a blistering statement, Senator Roger Wicker, the chairman of the Armed Services Committee, says the agreement negotiates away America's gains from the war and is completely out of step with the president's goals. At the White House, Vice President J.D. Vance insisting Iran won't receive benefits until it changes its behavior. But Iran is already profiting from this deal, which allows it to resume selling oil on the global market, something it could not do before the war, in a move that could deliver billions of dollars to Tehran.
1: Israel was not involved in these negotiations and has made it clear it will not withdraw. Just overnight, Israel's military says it struck Hezbollah targets across Lebanon, Lebanese officials reporting at least 16 deaths.
0: First look traffic, and let's welcome back to the early morning, Ricky Meese.
3: Thank you, Andy and Britt, and good morning and happy Friday, everyone. We do have a little bit of traffic in Parley's Canyon. This is eastbound I-80 after SR-65. A little bit of slow speeds, but nothing major. But overall, a very quiet start to the morning drive on your Valley freeways. Ricky Meese in the KSL Traffic Center.
1: A West Jordan man is not expected to face charges after shooting two dogs. 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Don?
4: Britt, West Jordan police say two large dogs went into an open garage near Cadenza Drive. The two dogs then killed a smaller dog who lived at the home. According to police, one of the two dogs then bit the owner of that smaller dog before the owner shot the bigger dogs, wounding one, killing the other. The owner of the large dogs took the wounded one to the veterinarian. It's not known if that owner will be facing charges. Reporting live, Don Brinkerhoff, KSL News Radio.
0: A Utah mother will make her initial appearance in court today. Alicia Seymour is facing charges of custodial interference after investigators say she took her children to Europe without telling their father. She also reportedly posted a series of religious videos talking about the apocalypse before disappearing with the kids. That was last November. She was arrested in Croatia and extradited to Davis County last week.
1: Today is Juneteenth, commemorating the day in 1865 when federal troops arrived in Galveston, Texas, to advise the state's enslaved people that they were free.
5: To mark the 2.5 years between the signing of the Emancipation Proclamation and the day the news arrived in Texas, Opal Lee takes a 2.5 mile walk in her hometown of Fort Worth every June 19th. Even at 99, she says,
6: I don't think I know everything. And teach me, if you will. I'd appreciate it.
5: The grandmother of Juneteenth led the push to make this a federal holiday. Jim Ryan, ABC News.
0: Black Friday in June? Well, it's not exactly, but shoppers at one Utah Trader Joe's say it looked pretty close. A limited edition Trader Joe's mini tote bag release drew crowds to stores across the country, including the store in Draper. Jared Foley says he had no idea what was happening when he pulled into the parking lot.
7: There was a line, and it literally went into the road, and it was blocking traffic, and I was like, what the heck happened? It looked like the old Black Friday days.
0: Turns out shoppers were lining up for a chance to buy the new bags, which cost just a few dollars, but have become sought-after collectibles and resale items online. So they were going to pick up an investment.
1: Right, and he was just going there to get milk, thinking, what's happening?
0: Get some regular Trader Joe's stuff. Well, it looks like a pretty quiet start on this Friday morning to the commute. Maybe some heavy traffic in Parley's Canyon possible. But we'll check that drive coming up next.
8: When American troops withdrew from Afghanistan in 2021, thousands of evacuees fled to the U.S. for protection. 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
0: 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You deserve to love where you bank. Let's go to the traffic center. Ricky Meese.
3: Looks like there are more people starting to wake up as the valley starts to see more traffic hitting the freeways. Now, nothing bogged down by any means, of course, but if you are headed on I-15 north or southbound in Salt Lake County, good speeds. A little bit of traffic as you're going northbound I-15, Draper, Sandy, and into South Salt Lake. But for the rest of the Valley Freeways, light traffic, good speeds. I-15 in Utah County, all clear. And normal KSL travel times northbound from Provo all the way up to the point of the mountain. Looking at a quiet drive on Highway 189 in Provo Canyon as well. Over to the west, right now, SR-36, it's a good time to be on Main Street in Tooele County. No problems and good speeds, and this is the time of day where you're not going to see backups from all the road work on SR-36 through Tooele County. Aubrey?
17: 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That's going to take you about 30 minutes right now. Up on Highway 89, moving great at Legacy Parkway or the West Davis Corridor, all moving good. If you are going through Parley's Canyon right now, eastbound I-80 up near the golf course, that is looking a little bit slow through that area right now. 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We got this. I'm Aubrey Withrich in the KSL Traffic Center.
18: Definitely airing on the hot side today. Look for a high of 97, partly cloudy skies, and a light breeze out of the south. Tomorrow, breezy again, but a slight chance for isolated dry thunderstorms. Look for a high of 89. 87 and sunshine for Father's Day. From the KSL Weather Center, I'm Matt Johnson.
19: Right now it's 64 degrees and clear in Salt Lake City.
0: Well, coming up on Utah's Morning News, in the entertainment biz, there's a big division among people, whether it's movies or TV or even music, about whether to embrace AI or to kind of fight against it.
19: I think that's everywhere, right?
0: Right. But in the entertainment industry in particular, because, you know, their livelihood depends on the ability to generate that. And some artists, one artist, Boy George in particular, is actually embracing AI to actually try to reclaim his song catalog.
19: Okay.
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0: 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The three things you need to know this hour. First,
34: a West Jordan man who shot two dogs, killing one and wounding the other, is not expected to be facing charges. I'm KSL News Radio's Don Brinkerhoff.
19: Second, Vice President J.D. Vance is not making his way to Switzerland after planned talks were postponed.
0: Third, traffic and weather together.
3: Just a reminder, road work is going to take a toll on eastbound I-84 starting Sunday through Tuesday. Now, this is only on the eastbound side of I-84 through Weber Canyon. It's going to be closed daily from 2:30 until 9:30 p.m. if you're traveling between Weber County and Echo. Ricky Meese in the KSL Traffic Center.
18: Look for hot weather today. Highs in the upper 90s and partly cloudy. I'm Matt Johnson.
19: It's 64 degrees at the KSL Common Spirit Health Studios.
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35: From ABC News, I'm Chuck Severson. Another speed bump to getting Iran negotiations wrapped up. Vice President J.D. Vance is not going to Switzerland today, as scheduled to begin the next round of talks with Iran on nuclear and other issues. Postponed, says the Swiss Ministry of Foreign Affairs. Some of President Trump's fellow Republicans in Congress are openly criticizing the deal as giving too much to Iran. Iran already profiting by being allowed again to sell oil. And in Lebanon, of which Iran demands an end to fighting.
36: Israel, which was not involved in these negotiations, has made it clear it will not withdraw. And overnight, Israel's military says it struck Hezbollah targets across Lebanon, with Lebanese officials reporting at least 16 deaths.
35: ABC's Karen Hua. Remnants of Tropical Storm Arthur continue through the Gulf Coast. Alabama bracing for possible rain, flash flood warnings, and high winds. This man in a Baldwin County RV park says he thought about staying.
37: I was going to, but I know better. I mean, I'm looking at the river and watching the news, and I mean, it's just a tragic thing for everybody out here that lives a camping life.
35: Outside New Orleans, drone video shows neighborhoods inundated with high water, vehicles stranded along flooded roads, some drivers forced to push their own cars. It's Juneteenth, the federal holiday, noting when some of the last Americans to hear of it heard that slaves were free.
38: To mark the 2.5 years between the signing of the Emancipation Proclamation and the day the news arrived in Texas, Opal Lee takes a 2.5 mile walk in her hometown of Fort Worth every June 19th. Even at 99, she says,
39: I don't think I know everything. And teach me, if you will. I'd appreciate it.
38: The grandmother of Juneteenth led the push to make this a federal holiday. Jim Ryan, ABC News.
35: Barack Obama's Presidential Center in Chicago opens to the public today on the city's south side. 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
19: Singer Boy George is one of the few artists embracing artificial intelligence and using it to reclaim his catalog. ABC's Stephanie Ramos reports. Do you really want
1: to hurt me? The star now back in the limelight, re-releasing old hit songs like Karma Chameleon with a modern twist, an assist from AI.
19: How do you feel about this new version of Karma Chameleon, this AI version?
4: I love it. It has all the experience of everything that I've lived through.
1: 65-year-old George O'Dowd taking back financial control of his catalog.
19: Boy George, whose real name is George O'Dowd, says we've been using versions of artificial intelligence for years, and this is just the latest one.
5: Hey, it's John Smith from 103.5 The Arrow, and I've got your music in a minute, or so. Former Police drummer Stuart Copeland says the vibe with his former bandmates is surprisingly calm these days, even though there's a massive lawsuit hanging over the royalties. He's on a spoken word tour right now and says that he, Sting, and Andy Summers get along just fine, saying that the legal fight is being handled by lawyers and not the band members. Don't let the friendship get your hopes up, though. There's no plans for a reunion. Olivia Rodrigo opening up this week about ghosts and fans in diapers. I don't know which is scarier, but Rodrigo says she encountered concertgoers this week who wear diapers so that they don't have to leave their spots during long festival sets. Ew. As for ghosts, she recently shot a video in the Palace of Versailles and said, yeah, there are definitely ghosts in there. Do the ghosts wear diapers? I'll find out. Finally, should music stay out of politics? No surprise, Tom Morello of Rage Against the Machine says no. In a new interview, Morello says that artists shouldn't censor themselves out of fear of online backlash, calling silence a disservice. Let's not forget that U2, Pearl Jam, The Clash, Bob Dylan, Johnny Cash, Patti Smith, Green Day, Iron Maiden, Bruce Springsteen, and Public Enemy are all political artists. That is your music in a minute or so here on KSL News Radio. I'm John Smith reporting.
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3: It is so quiet out there. I'm not used to seeing the freeways like this when I'm normally on the radio for KSL's traffic. But right now, if you're on I-15, 215, I-80, or the 201 in Salt Lake County, you're good to go. Good speeds. A little bit of traffic building northbound I-15 from Draper to downtown in spots. That's pretty normal. I-15 in Utah County, all clear both directions. But going northbound, you're going to see traffic starting to pick up the pace just a little bit, especially from Pioneer Crossing up to the point of the mountain. Your downtown city streets, nice and quiet with no problems. Aubrey?
6: Over in Weber and Davis County, things are looking great there as well. No delays if you're traveling between Ogden and downtown on a southbound I-15. And if you're up on Highway 89, that's moving at good speeds, Legacy Parkway and the West Davis Corridor. City streets throughout Ogden looking pretty good as well right now. I'm not really seeing any slow spots. And if you're going through Parley's Canyon, we do still have a touch of slowing if you're traveling right around the golf course, Mountain Dell Golf Course. You'll see a little bit of eastbound slowing there. Nuclear energy might be coming to our state. Learn more about nuclear energy and what it can mean for you. Visit energy.utah.gov/nuclear for more information. I'm Aubrey Withrich in the KSL Traffic Center.
18: KSL 7-day forecast starts out with some hot temperatures. 97 today, partly cloudy skies. We quickly cool it to 89 tomorrow, a little bit breezy, and an isolated afternoon thunderstorm definitely possible. 87 sunshine on Sunday. Monday 91 sunny. Keeping that sunshine in there on Tuesday, 96. High pressure really building, 98 on Wednesday. Next Thursday, 96. From the KSL Weather Center, I'm Matt Johnson.
19: Right now it's 64 degrees and clear in Salt Lake City. 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
0: Well, got the Team USA jersey on today in support of the Men's World Cup team, which is going to be playing at 1 o'clock this afternoon. And then for my own personal self, around 4 o'clock, I got to switch over to my Brazil jersey to support. You know.
19: Is that from a different year, the jersey?
0: I have no idea. I just liked
19: I don't like the
0: one that they're wearing. I don't love the one they're wearing this year that has like the stripes that are all like wavy on them.
19: It's Where's Waldo Chic?
0: It does kind of look like a candy cane a little bit. Yeah. Maybe I didn't think of it that way, but now that you say that, I can't not see that in my head. But I just kind of prefer that. It's got red. I wanted red, white, and blue when I picked this one out, but it's got the USA soccer shield on it. So
19: you're representing.
0: That's right. We'll see what happens when USA takes on Australia today at 1 o'clock in Seattle.
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0: 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Spider-Man Brand New Day has already earned $78 million in pre-sales after tickets went on sale on Wednesday. That movie doesn't release in theaters till July 31st. That's 5 years, though, after the last and greatest Spider-Man movie ever, Spider-Man No Way Home. I may have editorialized the greatest ever. I wasn't in the copy, but...
19: That goes a long way coming from our movie guy here.
0: I'm really hoping that it's good, but I don't know how you can top the last one.
19: You're trying to keep your expectations at bay.
0: Exactly.
19: The start of hurricane season has disrupted flights due to severe weather, and several airlines are letting passengers rebook their flights without any fees. Among those airlines are Delta, Southwest, United, and American Airlines.
0: Mountain Dew is introducing their new flavored donut in collaboration with Quick Trip, called Mountain Dew Dunkers. The donut has drawn mixed reviews online, some suggesting people go to the store early to buy it where it's available. Others saying it just looks gross.
19: I don't know. Does that mean you dunk it into like coffee or something?
0: That's a great question. Are you supposed to dunk this into your Mountain Dew?
19: Is it a Mountain Dew donut that gets dunked into coffee? That's a caffeine. I don't know.
0: That is a
19: supercharged.
0: Well, I think at least my initial reaction, having not seen it or tasted it, I think I'm on the gross side. But I could have my mind changed. We'll see.
19: All right, let's take a look at your money at this moment. Now, the markets are closed for Juneteenth, but we can take a look at how they ended. The Dow gained 72 points. The S&P was up 80 points. The NASDAQ was up 496 points. That's almost 2%. And right now, oil is sitting at $76 a barrel.
0: Well, the roadways, nice on this early Friday morning, that some people are off, some people are working, so Fridays are always light. We'll see how that commute's shaping up.
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19: All right, hang on. 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
3: We are starting to see a beautiful sunrise, and the valley is getting a little bit lighter, and so is the amount of cars on the roads. Right now we're seeing an uptick in traffic northbound I-15 in Utah County, going from Orem up to American Fork and then again from SR-92 Temp Highway around the point into Draper. All of your Salt Lake County freeways in the valley, no accidents, no delays. Aubrey?
6: Traveling between Ogden and downtown Salt Lake City, that's looking great as well. No delays there. And if you are coming on Highway 89, Legacy Parkway, or the West Davis Corridor, those are all looking good. Even the gates to Hill Air Force Base, those are all looking clear right now. And if you're going through Parley's Canyon, they are cleaning, they are picking up those orange barrels right now. So you will see a little bit of slowing as you're heading right around the Mountaindale Golf Course, heading eastbound there up to Summit Park. A healthy lawn doesn't need water every day. This year, Jordan Valley Water asks you to water twice a week or less. Life is better with water. I'm Aubrey Withrich in the KSL Traffic Center.
18: Temperatures running much warmer today. Look for a high of 97, partly cloudy skies. Overnight, we'll go mostly clear. Tomorrow, 89, and a slight chance for an afternoon pop-up storm. We'll go 87 on Father's Day, sunshine. From the KSL Weather Center, I'm Matt Johnson.
19: Right now it's 64 degrees.
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0: Good morning, KSL News Time, 5:30. KSL's top story this hour.
19: Another big Utah convention has announced they're leaving because of the Salt Palace Convention Center revamp.
0: We get the details live from KSL News Radio's Don Brinkerhoff. Don?
21: And it's a...
0: Well, we'll have to check back in with Don Brinkerhoff.
19: A youth treatment facility is under new restrictions while going through a lawsuit that alleges they did not seek medical treatment for an injured child. Provo Canyon School must now submit to surprise inspections and make new policies to encourage calling 911 first in safety situations. Alan Mortensen represents two families who have brought the lawsuit against the school and says he doesn't believe they should still be in business.
22: Provo Canyon let both children sit there because they're selfish, because they know that if they take them to the hospital, that they're going to get reported.
19: Paris Hilton attended the school as a teen and says she was also abused and came to Utah this week to support the lawsuit.
0: All right, let's check back in with Don Brinkerhoff on the details about which convention is leaving Salt Lake.
23: Andy, Dragonsteel Nexus, which draws thousands of fans of Utah author Brandon Sanderson, will be moving to Denver starting in 2027. On his YouTube channel, Sanderson says with the Salt Palace closing, there's just not a venue large enough to hold Nexus. He says they're choosing Denver because of the price and affordability of flights as well as hotel rooms, which were half as much as some of the other sites that they had looked at for the convention. He says his team is hoping to return the convention back to Utah in 2030. Reporting live, Don Brinkerhoff, KSL News Radio.
19: University of Utah Health may be playing a bigger role in the state than you think, KSL News Radio's Reagan Edelman reports.
1: Nearly 70,000 jobs and almost $14 billion in economic activity. That's just part of the impact a new study from the Kempsey Garner Policy Institute says U of U Health has had on the state. That's on top of what's expected from a healthcare center, things like patient visits and research. CEO of U of U Health, Bob Carter, says the numbers are indicative of hard work and lots of care from faculty and staff.
19: The university also plays a huge role in education. The study says lots of students and about two-thirds of Utah's physicians were trained by U of U Health.
0: The city of Roy has set up a 55% property tax increase cap. KSL News Radio's Isabella Sosa has the story.
4: The city council voted for the tax increase to make up for a budget shortage from last year. After spending money, the city didn't have to pay employees for a cost of living adjustment. Councilmember Brian Saxton voted against the proposal, arguing for a much lower 18% increase instead. The conversation got heated, but ended with the council voting in favor of the 55% increase cap.
0: The resolution passed with a 3-2 vote, but the final increase could decrease depending on how negotiations continue.
19: KSL's top national stories this hour. National Park Service employees spent the day trying to clean up the Lincoln Memorial Reflecting Pool. Days after workers finished painting the bottom of the pool American flag blue, the water turned green from algae. ABC's Jacqueline Lee has more.
15: Washington's iconic reflecting pool looking dirty and green less than 2 weeks after the president announced its $14 million renovation was complete. Workers could be seen wading through the pool to clean out algae and dirt.
21: I want my money back after seeing this. I think that it was a huge waste of money to begin with, and I think our resources could be used a lot better elsewhere.
15: No comment yet from the White House. Jacqueline Lee, ABC News, Los Angeles.
19: The new paint has also begun to peel, apparently.
0: The South Texas Highway, where a small private jet crash landed earlier this week, has been reopened, and the wreckage moved to a hangar for study. The debris may provide clues about why the plane went down.
24: Beyond physical evidence, investigators with the National Transportation Safety Board have reams of video provided by dash-mounted and security cameras.
25: We also have good information from the cockpit voice recorder, flight data recorder, and other electronic recording devices.
24: Mitchell Gallo of the NTSB says that in the next few weeks, the agency plans to issue a preliminary report on the accident that killed one person and injured five. Jim Ryan, ABC News.
19: First look traffic, here's Ricky Meese.
3: Right now, we are starting to see a little bit of busy traffic running a little slow on that incline eastbound I-80 in Parley's between Mountaindale and Lambs. I'm also looking at a live shot of southbound I-15 at the I-215 junction in North Salt Lake. This, the North Interchange, and traffic is definitely building, but it is still running smoothly. Ricky Meese in the KSL Traffic Center.
0: President Donald Trump is calling for Utah to end its mail-in voting, saying the system will give Democrats a lead in elections. KSL News Radio's Brianna Willis joins us live now. Brianna?
26: Andy, in a post on Truth Social, President Trump said that Utah is going to allow all elections to be conducted by mail and says there must be an end to it. Utah is one of 8 states that allow all elections by mail and has allowed mail-in voting for over a decade. Lieutenant Governor Deidre Henderson has repeatedly defended the process, including in an interview with KSL.
27: It's very hard to manipulate that kind of system to affect a change in an election outcome. But it's easy to take little pieces of information here or there and extrapolate it out and create false narratives out of it.
26: Utah's Democratic Party responded to the president's comments, saying the state is a model with low fraud, high participation, and a system built and run by Republicans. Live, Brianna Willis, KSL News Radio.
19: The San Juan County assessor resigned from his role after being called unfit for the job. KSL News Radio's McKenna Rodriguez reports.
28: The resignation comes partway through Rick Meyer's second term. The Utah State Tax Commission says Meyer did not follow the law and failed to tax agricultural buildings, misclassified property, and granted residential property tax exemptions. They recommended his immediate removal from the office, which they say is in the best interest of the public. Meyer was elected in 2020 and later reelected in 2024. The tax commission says that his office was often closed for reasons unknown and he refused to attend trainings. McKenna Rodriguez, KSL News Radio.
0: Across Utah, street signs once honoring Cesar Chavez have been taken down, but in Ogden, city officials aren't to the renaming stage just yet. In West Valley, it's now just 2320 South. In Salt Lake City, the street was renamed after one of Chavez's accusers, activist Dolores Huerta. The Ogden City Council tells KSL they've reached out to the original council member who championed the street name back in 2003. The removal and renaming process started after Chavez was accused of sexually abusing multiple women. Roadways doing pretty well so far this morning. You might see heavy traffic somewhere, but it doesn't look like a whole lot of it anywhere. We'll check it coming up next.
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0: 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Here's Ricky Meese.
3: At I-80 coming from Tooele County towards Salt Lake City, traffic is starting to build a little bit. But even where it's busy, eastbound I-80 between Lake Point over to Bangor Highway in the West Belt is still moving very, very well, as well as SR-36 Main Street if you're traveling northbound from the Home Depot up to connect to I-80. Salt Lake County freeways all clear, no accidents, no delays, and traffic is starting to build in spots northbound. As you go from Draper to downtown, I-15 in Utah County also looking good. Lighter traffic, and you're going to see that northbound from Provo up to Pleasant Grove and then by the Point of the Mountain. And your side street, your main secondaries, Highway 189, Provo Canyon, Pioneer Crossing, even SR-73, Corey Ride, all in good shape this morning. Aubrey?
6: Heading from Ogden into Salt Lake City is a smooth drive right now. There's no delays there, and it'll take you about 30 minutes right now to get from Ogden to Salt Lake. If you're up on Highway 89, that's looking good. Legacy Parkway, the West Davis Corridor, and 215's West Belt all moving at freeway speeds. Even the city streets are still pretty quiet so far this morning in Ogden. And if you're going through Parley's Canyon, it is a little bit slow as they pick up those orange barrels right now, just right around the Mountain Dell Golf Course. After that, though, you pick back up, and you're at good speeds over to Highway 40. This 4th of July, hit Bear Lake. 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I'm Aubrey Withrich in the KSL Traffic Center.
18: Dialing up, partly cloudy skies today, but hot, 97 with a light south breeze. Tomorrow, 89, we've got dry thunderstorms possible by late afternoon, breezy. 87 with sunshine on Father's Day. From the KSL Weather Center, I'm Matt Johnson.
9: Right now it's 64 degrees and clear in Salt Lake City.
0: Coming up on Utah's Morning News, we're going to be joined by ABC News' Jim Ryan. There's apparently a black market for, I mean, we've got Wegovy, Zepbound, the weight loss drugs now.
9: Okay.
0: But people are trying to get the jump on the next generation after that. And they're not even waiting on FDA approval. 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
9: Seems a little bit scary.
0: It does seem a little sketch. We'll talk with Jim Ryan about that coming up next.
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5: 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The three things you need to know this hour. First,
6: 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I'm KSL News Radio's Brianna Willis.
7: Second, a new report is offering new insight into University of Utah Health's contributions to the state's economy and well-being.
5: Third, traffic and weather together.
8: We are starting to see a little more traffic on eastbound I-80, leaving Tooele and making it there, and drivers are making their way towards Salt Lake County. Also, a little bit of busy and slow traffic, and this is eastbound I-80 in Parley's Canyon, going after Mountaindale on the way towards Lambs Canyon. Ricky Meese in the KSL Traffic Center.
9: Partly cloudy and hot today, but a slight chance for dry thunderstorms tomorrow. I'm Matt Johnson.
7: It's 64 degrees at the KSL Common Spirit Health Studios.
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10: ABC News, I'm Chuck Siebertson. 2 days after that big signing ceremony in France, Vice President J.D. Vance is not going to Switzerland today for more talks with Iran on nuclear and other issues, postponed. Some of President Trump's fellow Republicans are openly criticizing the deal. Iran already profiting by being allowed again to sell oil. In Lebanon, of which Iran demands an end to fighting, Israel's military struck targets throughout southern Lebanon. Hezbollah reported intense fighting. Remnants of Tropical Storm Arthur continue through the Gulf Coast. Alabama bracing for more possible rain, flash flood warnings, and high winds. After a tornado hit Jefferson County, Indiana,
11: within seconds, the house was just, it was gone. It just come through so fast.
10: No serious injuries, though. A Massachusetts federal judge has ordered the Trump administration to restore all materials related to civil rights and the environment that were removed from national parks last year, while the case is under appeal. This is ABC News.
7: Some people are looking at their next weight loss medication and are even willing to buy the next or the buy medicine without the stamp of the FDA approval.
12: ABC's Jim Ryan joins us live now. Jim, so they're not going for the brands that we've heard of. They want the ones that are even past that.
13: Yeah, the next generation, if you will, the next big thing. And this drug, retatrutide, is said to be even more powerful and more effective than the GLP-1s that we've been hearing about the last couple of years in helping people to lose weight. So people who have had trouble either through traditional weight loss methods, by diet, by exercise, and by the GLP-1 drugs, the Wegovy, the Zepbound, are now looking for some help from retatrutide, even though it doesn't have FDA approval, hasn't even been tested fully yet, Andy.
7: And what are experts saying? I'm guessing this is pretty dangerous.
13: Well, it can be, sure, because you really don't know what's in it. In a lot of cases, people are purchasing it on the black market without a physician's supervision, so their doctors don't even know they're taking this stuff. And yeah, there are problems associated with it. And the FDA says that about 40 people have had adverse reactions to retatrutide since 2024. Including cardiac issues, appendicitis. They've had blurred vision. 14 people have ended up in the hospital. 4 had life-threatening responses, Britt.
12: So, Jim, how are they getting a hold of it? Where I assume it's off the internet?
13: Yes, it is. And there are sources out there. They kind of skirt the regulations, not by advertising retatrutide, but advertising what they'll call ratatouille, or advertising PEP, because it's a peptide. So, yeah, and they're finding sources like that. Some people, in fact, some physicians have been caught selling this stuff. A federal grand jury there in Utah indicted a physician on charges of selling retatrutide to about 200 patients. And that's a serious crime.
7: Wow, I didn't realize we had someone here in Utah selling it. I mean, are experts coming out with statements saying, you know, please don't do this, giving warnings, things like that?
13: Yes, absolutely. I mean, the Partnership for Safe Medicines, which is a nonprofit coalition that has ties to the pharmaceutical industry, says hundreds of thousands of doses of the stuff have been brought into the country, primarily smuggled into the U.S. And while it's here for, and you're getting vials of it, people are purchasing it, and it says for research purposes only, yet they're using it as their own personal weight loss drug. It may get approval. It's likely to get approval. Doctors say that it's really very effective, but it's still at least a couple of years from hitting the market.
7: Well, thank you so much for joining us. And that we've been hearing from ABC's Jim Ryan on the KSL In-Depth at 15 and 45.
12: 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Let's go back to Ricky Meese.
8: Right now, I'm looking at traffic building only slightly northbound I-15 through stretches of Utah County, Provo up to Pleasant Grove, and then again Lehigh Main Street into the Point of the Mountain, as well as Bluffdale. But southbound I-15 going around the point into Utah County has also seen its fair share of traffic that's been building, but you will see a gorgeous sunrise on this Juneteenth holiday as you're coming around the point into Salt Lake County. Salt Lake County freeways are still seeing light traffic, good speeds, and no problems, as well as our main secondaries over to the west. We do have traffic that's still light northbound SR36 Main Street through Tooele, especially even where we've had it really busy, Erta, Stansberry Park, and Mills Junction. But eastbound I-80, that's where traffic is starting to build, especially as you're approaching the 201 and 202 Junction. Aubrey?
14: Well, if you're traveling between Ogden and downtown Salt Lake City, there's no delays there on I-15. Or if you're on Highway 89, Legacy Parkway, or the West Davis Corridor, all of those moving at good speeds as well. We do have a little bit of slowing if you're traveling through Parley's Canyon, though. This is as they are cleaning up those barrels and they are moving people over from that far right lane as they travel through there and they get those barrels picked up. So that's right around the golf course. After that, though, it picks back up and it's at good speeds all the way up to Kimball Junction. 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
9: KSL 7-day forecast, starting out with a toaster. 97 today, partly cloudy skies. Tomorrow's going to be 89 with a slight chance for a dry thunderstorm by afternoon. 87, sunny on Father's Day. We keep that blue sky around. On Monday, 91, 96 Tuesday, Wednesday, 98, down to 96 by Thursday. From the KSL Weather Center, I'm Matt Johnson.
7: Right now it's 64 degrees and clear in Salt Lake City. 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
12: Well, we've got the movie show coming up today from 11 to 1, our big movie of the week, Toy Story 5. I'll give you my preview at 7:45 here on Utah's Morning News. 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
7: A recent report from the National Association of Home Builders found federal, state, and local government regulations add on around $132,000 to an average newly built home. The biggest regulatory costs, changing of building codes, zoning approvals, and inspection fees.
12: The Japanese yen hit a depreciation high yesterday. Now the value of a yen is 161 to one U.S. dollar. The value is close to the weakest that it's been since 1986.
7: Your money at this moment. The markets are closed for Juneteenth, but let's take a look at how they ended yesterday. Things were up. The Dow gaining about 72 points, and the S&P gaining 80 points. The NASDAQ is up 496 points. That was almost 2%, and oil is $76 a barrel.
12: All clear on I-15, but I-80 and Parley's Canyon's got some slowdowns. We'll check your commute coming up next.
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25: High in the alpine wilderness,
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1: Crash-free, delay-free Salt Lake County freeways in Utah County. Just a reminder, there is a planned closure that will take place tomorrow morning, 6 a.m. to 8 a.m. SR 92, American Fork Canyon, to accommodate participants in a half marathon. It's going to be closed from Tibble Fork Reservoir on down. Aubrey?
2: Well, right now, if you're traveling between Ogden and downtown, that's a smooth drive. No delays there. We do have delays in Parley's Canyon, though, as you're traveling eastbound near the golf course as they pick up those barrels and moving people over to the right, to the two left lanes. Experience art, music, and culture at the 2026 Utah Arts Festival, June 18th through the 21st. Get tickets at uaf.org. I'm Aubrey Withrich in the KSL Traffic Center.
3: All right, it's going to be hot today and high of 97 degrees. For the weekend, it will cool down a little bit. Temperatures in the high 80s, so that'll be nice if you're out there grilling for Father's Day. We could have some rain on Saturday. There's also a chance of lightning storms, which could pose a problem for some fire danger right now at 64 degrees in Salt Lake City.
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0: Good morning. KSL News Time is 6 o'clock. This is Utah's Morning News. I'm Andy Farnsworth.
3: And I'm Britt Johnson, in for Amanda Dixon this week. KSL's top story this hour.
0: Two dogs are dead and another wounded following a shooting in West Jordan.
3: 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Don?
6: Britt, West Jordan police say this all began when the two dogs walked into an open garage. The owner of the home says the dogs then attacked his smaller dog, killing it. He tells police one of the dogs then turned and bit him. Says that's when he shot the two, killing one and wounding the other. West Jordan police found the owner of the larger dogs and took the wounded animal to the veterinarian. KSL.com reporting the man who shot the dogs is not expected to be facing charges, but the owner of the larger animals might. Reporting live, Don Brinkerhoff, KSL News Radio.
0: Thousands of pounds of carp are being pulled from the water and cleared off shorelines along the Provo River. Those walking along the Provo River Trail west of Geneva Road may have seen dead fish on the shoreline. But the Utah Department of Wildlife Resources says the water is just fine. The problem is there are too many fish trying to swim upstream for cooler waters and reaching impassable sections.
7: And that's why we're working with Provo City, one of our great partners, to try to get these out before they cause a health hazard or they stink up the parks, places like that.
0: Carp is an invasive species, and DWR's Chris Crockett says they've been working with Provo City to clean up the shorelines and pull carp from the water. In one day, they hauled out nearly 1,800 pounds of fish.
3: 50,000 acres of land in the Book Cliffs has been sold to protect it from being developed. KSL News Radio's Tammy Kikuchi explains.
8: The trust land was purchased with $50 million that the state legislature allocated to the Division of Wildlife Resources. This property is important habitat for deer, elk, bison, black bear, and cutthroat trout. The goal is to protect the land for fishing, hunting, and other public access activities. There are no plans for roads, and it will be designated as a wildlife management area, adding to an existing 7,000-acre parcel.
3: The new area will be renamed as the Book Cliffs Roadless Wildlife Management Area.
0: KSL's top national stories this hour. Peace talks have been postponed. Vice President J.D. Vance staying in the U.S. for now. ABC's Karen Waugh reports.
9: This morning, new questions about what comes next for President Trump's deal with Iran. It comes after the White House announced late last night Vice President J.D. Vance was postponing a planned trip to Switzerland, where he'd been expected to lead the next round of talks on implementing the agreement. The White House saying the trip's plans had not been finalized, calling the negotiations never simple or predictable. Meanwhile, a growing number of Republicans on Capitol Hill are openly criticizing the deal, arguing it gives too much to Iran.
3: Multiple Republicans are not interested in the implementation of the Memorandum of Understanding. ABC News Chief White House Correspondent Mary Bruce explains.
10: We've heard from people like Senator Roger Wicker, the Republican chair of the Armed Services Committee. He put out a blistering statement saying the deal negotiates away the gains Americans made in the war and is, quote, completely out of step with the president's goals. But here at the White House yesterday, the vice president came into the briefing room, took to the podium, and described this as a win-win. Over and over again, he insisted that Iran won't see any financial benefit until they change their behavior, though he didn't

0: what exactly that would look like.
1: At the same time, Israel is sending strikes to Hezbollah targets across Lebanon.
2: First look traffic in the 6 o'clock hour. Here's Ricky Meese.
3: Well, very good news for drivers trying to get through Parley's Canyon into Summit County, eastbound I-80. They've opened up on lanes of travel. Those orange barrels have been moved over to the shoulder. And right now, eastbound I-80 going from the quarry towards Mountaindale and onto Lamb's Canyon, moving much better. Earlier delays are clearing out. Ricky Meese in the KSL Traffic Center.
1: Severe weather is causing major destruction across the U.S. The remnants of Tropical Storm Arthur affect the Gulf Coast this morning, placing Louisiana in a state of emergency and leaving others washed out by the heavy rains and flash flood threats. ABC's Morgan Norwood is in Mobile, Alabama with the latest.
4: Deadly floodwaters inundating hundreds of homes after the remnants of Tropical Storm Arthur dumped 15 to 20 inches of rain, triggering multiple flash flood emergencies across the region. In Mississippi, one person killed while helping with storm operations. Families treading the streets in knee-deep water. Rescuers boating out to save people in flooded RVs.
1: Cleanup is also underway in Illinois after tornadoes tore up the Midwest.
2: Here in Utah, the National Weather Service has issued a heat warning for the holiday weekend. That warning starting in just a few hours. KSL News Radio's Brianna Willis joins us live with the details. Brianna?
5: Andy, today temperatures in the Wasatch Front are expected to be the hottest we've seen all year. The National Weather Service meteorologist Joe Worster says this afternoon temperatures will be in the 90s.
6: If you are outside hiking, just hanging out with your friends, be sure to wear loose fitting clothing, light clothing at that, bring plenty of water, and limit time out in the direct sunlight.
5: It's not just in the Wasatch. The national parks are seeing extreme heat as well, with temperatures in Arches National Park and Zion expected to be over 100 through the weekend and into all of next week. Live, Brianna Willis, KSL News Radio.
2: If you noticed extra traffic, go ahead, Bria.
1: High temperatures are also affecting fire danger. KSL News Radio is monitoring fire activity across the state. Utah Fire Info says the sawmill fire in Iron County is just over 2,000 acres, and crews are still struggling with getting it under control. As of last update, it's 0% contained.
2: If you noticed extra traffic outside some Utah Trader Joe's stores this week, it wasn't a sale on groceries. KSL News Radio's Eric Cabrera explains.
7: Something I never thought I'd say in a news story. New tote alert! A new mini Trader Joe's tote bag hit shelves this week, and some shoppers in Utah treated it more like a concert ticket drop than a grocery run. Draper resident Jared Foley says when he got to his Trader Joe's, the line stretched into the parking lot and even blocked traffic.
8: I watched the employees set it down, and everybody just jumped on top of it. It looked like somebody was getting tackled in a football game.
7: The bags retail for just a few bucks, but limited edition Trader Joe's totes have become hot resale items online in recent years, with some selling for way more than their original price. From Draper, Eric Cabrera, KSL News Radio.
2: Well, we've got traffic moving well in the valleys. We had some slowing in Parley's. Looks like it maybe have cleared out, but we'll get a full check of your...
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3: If you're traveling Bangor Highway, we're starting to see a little more traffic on the road, especially going northbound through West Valley City. I'm looking at a live shot right now at about 3100, 3500 south, and it's definitely picking up the pace, and you'll see slowdowns around the intersections, but no other delays. We're also seeing a quiet drive on Mountain View, Redwood, State, 7th East, all of our main secondaries. Valley Freeway traffic still in really good shape, only now starting to see the first signs of traffic building eastbound on the 21st South Freeway between 7200 West and I-215's West Belt. Eastbound to I-80 also a little busy at times going between Lake Point over to the Great Salt Lake. SR-36 has been in great shape this morning going northbound from Tooele up to I-80. Now, for those in Utah County, we have had a quiet drive so far. Both directions of I-15 between the Point and Provo, as well as Provo Canyon. And if you're going to be traveling Redwood Road, there has been a little bit of busy traffic northbound as you're approaching the intersection at Porter Rockwell Boulevard. But right now, no accidents and no delays on any of your major roadways in Salt Lake, Tooele, and Utah counties. Aubrey?
16: I-15 has no delays as you head from Ogden into downtown Salt Lake City. And if you're up on Highway 89, that's moving at good speeds. Legacy Parkway, the West Davis Corridor, those are all looking great. If you are trying to get into Hill Air Force Base, it is looking a little bit slow at the West Gate right now. Give yourself a couple extra minutes to get in there. But it's pretty clear if you're trying to get in on the South Gate or the Roy Gate right now. Heading through Parley's Canyon, that's looking better now. They have picked up all those barrels, and you are back to good speeds all the way from Salt Lake City into Park City. 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I'm Aubrey Withrich in the KSL Traffic Center.
17: Temperatures running much warmer today. Look for a high of 97, partly cloudy skies. Overnight, we'll go mostly clear. Tomorrow, 89, and a slight chance for an afternoon pop-up storm. We'll go 87 on Father's Day, sunshine. From the KSL Weather Center, I'm Matt Johnson.
1: Right now it's 64 degrees and clear in Salt Lake City.
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2: 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The three things you need to know this hour. First,
27: Utah author Brandon Sanderson says his convention Dragon Steel Nexus is leaving the state because of the closure and renovation of the Salt Palace. I'm KSL News Radio's Don Brinkerhoff.
1: Second, Stage 1 fire restrictions are now in effect for northern Utah. That includes Salt Lake, Utah, and Weber County.
2: Third, traffic and weather together.
3: Our first crash of the morning commute, and it's a small one. It's in Utah County, northbound I-15, about 1400 North Springville, out of traffic on the left shoulder. It's not going to cause you any kind of delay. Traffic is starting to build in spots on the Valley freeways, but still lighter than normal for the holiday. Ricky Meese in the KSL Traffic Center.
17: Look for hot weather today. Highs in the upper 90s and partly cloudy. I'm Matt Johnson.
1: It's 64 degrees at the KSL Common Spirit Health Studios.
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28: From ABC News, I'm Chuck Sievertson. Hurry up and wait. 2 days after the big U.S.-Iran signing ceremony in France, momentum's toward more talks stopped. Some of President Trump's fellow Republicans in Congress are openly criticizing the deal, Iran already profiting by being allowed again to sell oil. In Lebanon, of which Iran demands an end to fighting.
29: The deal already being tested. Israel carrying out intense strikes in Lebanon. It comes as the White House is delaying plans to kick off the next phase of negotiations. Vice President J.D. Vance was expected to travel to Switzerland overnight, but his travel called off at the 11th hour. The White House saying the logistics of these negotiations have never been simple or predictable.
28: ABC's Mary Bruce. Remnants of Tropical Storm Arthur continue through the Gulf Coast. ABC's Morgan Norwood in Mobile, Alabama.
30: In Mississippi, one person killed while helping with storm operations. Families treading the streets in knee-deep water. Rescuers boating out to save people in flooded RVs, pounding on windows with paddles. Meanwhile, Louisiana now under a state of emergency after cars sloshing through streets turned rivers and a train toppling over after being swept off the tracks.
28: Juneteenth, the federal holiday noting when slavery ended. Commemoration in Houston's Emancipation Park, the first public park in Texas, purchased by former slaves in 1872. Head of the Conservancy, Corey Wilson.
31: The experience of African Americans here in the United States is really a good example of the United States itself as we celebrate 250 years. You know, it's all about resilience and persistence and overcoming obstacles.
28: Massachusetts federal judges ordered the Trump administration to comply with a ruling to restore all materials related to civil rights and the environment that were removed from national parks last year, while the case is under appeal. 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
4: In the 1800s, the United States became the envy of the world thanks to entrepreneurial spirit and the sweat of the dreamers. People like the man who brought us ice. No, not that ice. This ice. In 1805, there was no such thing as a cool drink on a hot summer day till Frederick Tudor got the crazy idea to chop ice from a frozen pond and ship it to Cuba so people there could enjoy cold beverages. People laughed at him and told him it had never worked. Forget it!
5: Let it go! Let it go!
4: But he forged ahead, and when the ice melted on the ship, he tried to sell what was left, and the Cubans said, "Why do I want to drink this cold?" But Tudor persisted, even as the bills piled up and he landed in debtor's prison. He eventually got out, got a loan, and tried again with an insulated ship. People laughed again, but this time his idea caught on, and he started shipping ice to Georgia and South Carolina. He also figured out that fruit and vegetables could be shipped long distances if you made them cold, and it was a second way to make money. But money was a slippery thing in the hands of Frederick Tudor. He kept getting new ideas and falling into debt. But we raise a glass of dirty soda to the man who brought us the idea of cold drinks in summertime. The Ice King, Frederick Tudor, an American innovator who never got rich, but did something cool to earn a place in the history books.
6: The cold never bothered me anyway.
4: Jeff Kaplan, KSL News Radio.
7: 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Let's go to the traffic center. Ricky Meese?
3: The one small accident that we had in Utah County has already cleared. Northbound I-15, 1400 North in Springville. Really didn't cause a problem because it got quickly moved over to the shoulder and out of traffic. All lanes are seeing good speeds north and southbound I-15 through Utah County. Looking good on Highway 6 through Spanish Fork Canyon, Provo Canyon, all clear, as well as Redwood Road and Mountain View Corridor. If you're headed northbound from SR 73 Quarry Ride, you've got a good drive from Utah County into Salt Lake County. Your Salt Lake County freeway is still in great shape. Lighter than normal traffic, even where it's starting to build. It's moving along so well, just sailing. Also, a smooth ride in Tooele County, northbound SR 36. A little bit of traffic building northbound at 36 Main Street, connecting to eastbound I-80 at Lake Point. Once you're onto I-80, the busiest traffic does seem to be going towards the 201 junction, but you're still going to see good speeds from Lake Point all the way over to the West Belt. Aubrey?
16: Well, no, not seeing really any delays if you're traveling between Ogden and Salt Lake City right now. And if you're on the city streets throughout Ogden, those are looking really good as well. Maybe just a little touch of slowing as you're trying to get onto I-15 at 31st Street. Heading through any of the canyons right now, Ogden Canyon, Weber Canyon, or Parley's Canyon, all of those are moving at great speeds. UDOT construction alert, eastbound I-84 through Weber Canyon will close Sunday through Tuesday from 2:30 to 9:30 p.m. each day while crews place bridge beams. I'm Aubrey Wood. With Rich in the KSL Traffic Center.
17: KSL 7-day forecast starts out with some hot temperatures. 97 today, partly cloudy skies. We quickly cool it to 89 tomorrow, a little bit breezy, and an isolated afternoon thunderstorm definitely possible. 87 sunshine on Sunday. Monday, 91 sunny. Keeping that sunshine in there on Tuesday, 96. High pressure really building, 98 on Wednesday. Next Thursday, 96. From the KSL Weather Center, I'm Matt Johnson.
1: Right now it's 64 degrees and clear in Salt Lake City. 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
7: Well, I'm seeing that Toy Story 3's box office numbers for Thursday, the preview, they call that preview night,
1: okay,
7: are the highest for the series history. Not a surprise, a movie that came out 30 years ago that started it wouldn't. Its box office numbers are going to be lower than
1: right,
7: today,
1: yes,
7: just because of inflation, but it's worth it. I can't wait to tell you about what I thought of the movie coming up at 7:45. And, of course, the movie show today from 11 to 1.
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1: Morningstar Farms announced a nationwide recall of their buffalo chicken nuggets and spicy sausage patties. Some people reported finding pieces of plastic in the products.
7: Apple will work with Intel to design and manufacture computer chips here in the U.S. President Trump announced their collaboration yesterday, saying this will help business for American chip makers.
1: Your money at this moment. Now, the markets are closed because of Juneteenth, but we'll take a look at how they ended yesterday. Things were up. The Dow up 72 points. The S&P has gained 80 points. The NASDAQ was up 496 points. But oil has ticked up a little bit at $77 a barrel.
7: Well, the north-south roads seem to be doing pretty well for the most part, but there are some delays in Lake Point on SR-36, and looks like some I-80 slowdowns perhaps near Park City. We'll get an update of
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38: Hi, it's Tori DeVito. 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
17: On a lot of the Valley freeways, it sure is, Andy, but now we're starting to see traffic getting a little busy and a little slow. Northbound SR 36 Main Street in Tooele County, approaching Saddleback Boulevard and the I-80 junction near Lake Point. Once you're on I-80 eastbound and traveling from Lake Point to Salt Lake City, you're good to go. You may see a few friends on the road with you, but you have good speeds all the way, all of your Salt Lake County freeways. Good speeds, no accidents, and no delays. Our main secondary is looking good. And northbound I-15 in Utah County, a delay-free drive going from Provo up to the point of the mountain. A little bit of busy traffic near Pioneer Crossing, but overall nice and quiet for the Utah County commute. Aubrey?
20: Southbound I-15 is a great drive all the way from Ogden into downtown Salt Lake City. It'll take you about 15 minutes to get from Layton into downtown right now. And if you are up on Highway 89, that's looking good. Legacy Parkway, the West Davis Corridor, even if you're trying to get into Hill Air Force Base right now, mostly just the West Gate is looking slow. The other two are still moving pretty clearly right now. And if you are going through Parley's Canyon, they were cleaning up the orange barrels a little bit ago, but that's all cleared, so you're at good speeds as you head into Park City. 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I'm Aubrey Withrich in the KSL Traffic Center.
1: Hot today with a high of 97 degrees, right now at 64 degrees and sunny in Salt Lake City.
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1: President Donald Trump has called for Utah to end its mail-in voting system.
7: This is happening a week before state primaries. KSL News Radio's Brianna Willis joins us live now. Brianna?
24: Andy, President Trump posted on Truth Social saying Utah is moving towards mail-in voting in all elections, saying this introduces opportunities for Democrats to cheat, but provided no evidence to support his claim. Utah has had mail-in voting for over a decade, and Lieutenant Governor Deidre Henderson has defended the process many times.
25: I think there is a narrative that the manner in which someone votes somehow has an effect on the outcome of an election. And we have seen that is not true.
24: Utah's Democratic Party responded to the post saying mail-in voting allows rural voters, night shift nurses, and parents without childcare to vote. 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
1: The San Juan County assessor was determined to be unfit for his role, prompting him to resign. KSL News Radio's McKenna Rodriguez has details.
26: The Utah State Tax Commission says Rick Meyer failed to follow the law multiple times when he misclassified property, granted residential property tax exemptions, and did not tax agricultural buildings. They recommend his immediate removal from the role, which they say will restore integrity back into the San Juan County's tax system. Meyer was elected in 2020, reelected in 2024, and has now resigned partway through his second term. The tax commission says that Meyer would refuse to attend trainings for his role and would close his office for unknown reasons. McKenna Rodriguez, KSL News Radio.
7: Roy City has set the property tax increase cap to 55% after an intense city council meeting. City council voted, saying it needs to balance its budget after spending more money last year to align with the cost of living adjustment. Council member Brian Saxton argued for just an 18% property tax increase, which sparked tension after interruptions from council member Diane Wilson.
27: Dollars. And when you talked, I listened.
28: Okay. If you want me to listen, I'm fine. I thought it was a discussion. Sorry about that.
27: No, it is a discussion.
28: Okay.
7: The city council voted in favor of the 55% property tax increase cap, but Negotiations will continue before the official increase is adopted.
1: A youth treatment facility is now under new restrictions while going through a lawsuit that alleges they did not seek medical care for injured students. And we're hearing directly from a lawyer. The school has several restrictions from the Utah Department of Health and Human Services, including accepting surprise inspections and encouraging 911 calls. Attorney Alan Mortensen represents the two families who brought the lawsuit. One says the school did not call for help after their child was beaten by another student.
0: The irony of that is stark. And they should be punished worse than the kids that they're punishing by torturing them, basically, at Provo Canyon School.
1: Mortensen says the restrictions aren't enough. The school should be closed.
7: University of Utah Health has left its mark on the state's economy. A new study from the Kem C. Gardner Policy Institute breaks down the numbers and says that last fiscal year, the system helped generate $14 billion in economic activity and about 70,000 jobs. The report also says its role in healthcare in the state stretches farther than patient visits. Two-thirds of Utah physicians were trained by U of U Health.
1: KSL's top national stories this hour. National Park Service employees are trying to clean up the Lincoln Memorial Reflecting Pool. President Trump had crews paint the bottom of the pool American flag blue. ABC's Jacqueline Lee has more.
8: No comment yet from the White House. The company that painted the pool had virtually no experience as a federal contractor.
9: You're going to have something you're going to be very proud of, and it'll last for 50 to 100 years before you have to do anything.
8: Last week, the pool was blue. 2 days later, it started to turn green. And then 4 days later, algae appeared everywhere. Workers seen pouring in hydrogen peroxide. The Department of Interior saying workers were using nanobubble technology to remove it. Jacqueline Lee, ABC News, Los Angeles.
1: Another issue is coming up. The new paint is already starting to peel.
7: First look traffic. Here's Ricky Meese.
11: We do have traffic starting to build in Tooele County, northbound SR 36 Main Street at the I-80 Junction in Lake Point. And delays, and this is in Summit County, eastbound I-80 between Kimball Junction and the Highway 40 turnoff. If you're trying to get into Park City, that right lane is especially stacked up and slow. Ricky Meese in the KSL Traffic Center.
1: The closure and renovation of the Salt Palace Convention Center is forcing another convention to leave Utah. KSL News Radio's Don Brinkerhoff joins us live with details about which convention is leaving now. Don?
12: Brett, Utah author Brandon Sanderson broke the news on his YouTube channel.
13: The Salt Palace, which is where we hold Nexus, is shutting down.
12: Sanderson says his fan convention, Dragonsteel Nexus, will this be here this fall at the Salt Palace.
13: Salt Palace is really the only venue in Utah capable of holding Dragonsteel Nexus. And so we are announcing right now that Nexus 2027 is going to be in Denver, Colorado.
12: Sanderson says they chose Denver because of its affordability. They're hoping to return this convention back to Utah in 2031. Reporting live, Don Brinkerhoff, KSL News Radio.
7: Most government offices, banks, and the financial markets are closed today in the observance of Juneteenth, the date in 1865 that the last enslaved people learned they were free. ABC's Jim Ryan says the 99-year-old woman who led the push to make this a federal holiday is still going strong.
14: Opal Lee knows the sting of racial hatred. Her home was torched by a white mob on June 19, 1939, when she was 12. 87 years later, she's received the Presidential Medal of Freedom, a Nobel Prize nomination. Mattel even has a Barbie modeled after her. At a symposium Thursday,
15: I want you to get Barbie for your daughter and get one for yourself.
14: Just shy of her 100th birthday, Opal Lee will take her annual 2.5-mile Walk of Freedom today. Jim Ryan, ABC News.
1: There will be several celebrations for Juneteenth in Salt Lake City. The Salt Lake Juneteenth Celebration and Black-Owned Business Expo is at the Gateway today. It starts at noon and goes until sunset. It's described as a celebration of food, art, culture, and music honoring the historic day. There's also a celebrational walk from the Capitol to the Gateway at 11. In Ogden, the Freedom Festival is tomorrow in the City Amphitheater, and there will be music, performances, and line dancing.
7: Coming up, we've got traffic, which really hasn't been too bad overall this morning, but there are some spots that are seeing some heavier areas. We'll check that coming up next.
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11: We are seeing traffic that's a little busy and slow at those intersections and with roadwork, SR 36 Main Street in Tooele County, mostly as you're approaching the I-80 junction. It will fill in and then clears out. But once you're on to eastbound I-80 to make your way towards Salt Lake County, you still have good speeds, even where traffic is a little busy, especially by the Great Salt Lake and Salt Air on the way to the airport. Salt Lake County freeways, just nice and quiet. An easy drive today on the freeways and our main secondaries, north and southbound I-15. Well, actually, north and southbound I-15 between downtown and Provo in Utah County. Just sailing along with no problems there. And we have no accidents to report on our freeways or main secondaries in Salt Lake or Utah counties. Aubrey?
10: Over in Weber and Davis counties, that's looking great as well. If you're on I-15, there's no delays from Ogden all the way into downtown Salt Lake City. If you're trying to get through the city streets right now in Ogden, those are all moving at good speeds as well. Maybe just a touch of slowing on 31st Street as you're trying to get onto I-15. And through Parley's Canyon right now, that's looking really good. As you're traveling eastbound, you might see a little bit of slowing as you're trying to get onto Highway 40, and that right lane is stacking up between Kimball Junction and Highway 40. Other than that, though, if you're coming out of Park City into Salt Lake City, that's moving at good speeds. Now is the time to apply IFA Step 3 Spring and Summer Fertilizer for a beautiful green lawn all summer. IFA Country Stores, helping to grow the things you love. I'm Aubrey Withrich in the KSL Traffic Center.
18: Definitely airing on the hot side today. Look for a high of 97, partly cloudy skies, and a light breeze out of the south. Tomorrow, breezy again, but a slight chance for isolated dry thunderstorms. Look for a high of 89. 87 and sunshine for Father's Day. From the KSL Weather Center, I'm Matt Johnson.
19: Right now it's 64 degrees and mostly sunny in Salt Lake City.
7: Well, coming up on Utah's Morning News, so we are going to go in-depth. 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People are wondering if that's going towards the White House ballroom construction. 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
16: The New York Knicks got their parade today, a ticker tape parade through the Canyon of Heroes, the same trip through the towering skyscrapers once traveled by Neil Armstrong, Amelia Earhart, Winston Churchill, Nelson Mandela, and now the Knicks.
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16: For our younger listeners, let me explain. Forever ago, before TV, the ups and downs of the stock market were only revealed by a ticker tape machine, a specialized printer that spit out paper only an inch wide where you'd see the latest stock market trade. But once you read the numbers down there on Wall Street, that stream of ticker tape is useless. So they dump it out the windows of skyscrapers onto these heroes in an epic storm of confetti. But now there's a problem. The windows of the new skyscrapers don't open, and they don't make ticker tape anymore. So they have to special order the paper, and people are hired to dump it off the roofs of skyscrapers. I've been in the crowd at one of these parades, and I was once in a chopper hovering over a ticker tape parade. Pretty amazing. So let me tell you what it's like. At this one, a couple million people are crammed up against barricades on the sidewalk, herded like cattle by 10,000 cops assigned to the event, everyone hoping for a glimpse of the double-decker buses holding the players and their families. If you're lucky, you might see them for a second, but it's an absolute sea of humanity. You might not see them, but you hear the thunderous cheering echoing off the skyscrapers, and the blizzard of confetti falls on you, and you feel a connection to your heroes. It's a unique, only in New York, experience. And at the end, somebody has to clean up 2,500 pounds of confetti tossed into the wind, along with the mess left by a couple million people, and the sanitation workers do it all in 3 hours. I think we know who the real heroes are.
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7: 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First,
23: President Donald Trump is calling for Utah to end its mail-in voting system a week before the state's primary elections. I'm KSL News Radio's Brianna Willis.
24: Second, thousands of pounds of dead carp are being pulled from the water and shorelines along the Provo River. It's not the water, it's because there are too many swimming upstream and getting stuck.
7: Third, traffic and weather together.
11: Traffic along north and southbound I-15 in great shape. No delays, no accidents between Willard Bay and Utah Lake. But Summit County drivers, that's a different story. Slowdowns eastbound I-80 approaching the Highway 40 junction, especially in the right lane. Ricky Meese in the KSL Traffic Center.
18: Partly cloudy and hot today, but a slight chance for dry thunderstorms tomorrow. I'm Matt Johnson.
19: Right now it's 64 degrees at the KSL Common Spirit Health Studios.
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25: ABC News, I'm Chuck Sievertson. It's unpredictable, says the White House, about the effort to get more talks with Iran going. 2 days after the big signing ceremony in France, a trip to Switzerland for Vice President J.D. Vance to talk with Iranian reps is postponed at the last minute. Some of President Trump's fellow Republicans are openly criticizing the initial deal. Iran already profiting by being allowed again to sell oil. Iran demands a stop to the war in Lebanon, but overnight into today, Israel's military struck targets throughout southern Lebanon. Hezbollah reported intense fighting. Global oil and U.S. crude are trading a little lower today. The maritime data firm Kepler says Strait of Hormuz oil tanker traffic has picked up. A flu outbreak spreading among Air Force recruits at Joint Base San Antonio, just 2 months after Defense Secretary Pete Hegseth announced that annual flu vaccinations would no longer be mandatory for U.S. military personnel. This is ABC News.
24: Congress has its eye on a $397 million transfer into Secret Service accounts, questioning White House officials on whether the money is going towards the ballroom.
7: ABC's Stephen Portnoy joins us live now. Stephen, what makes them think that it's going towards the ballroom?
0: Hi, friends. Well, look, I've got a piece about this on abcnews.com. It's a little technically dense, and that's why I point you to the piece, but I'll do my best here to walk through it. Look, the $397 million was quietly transferred to Secret Service accounts over the past week by the Office of Management and Budget. And the reason that they cite in the documents is White House security measures. We asked the Office of Management and Budget what this is really all about, and a senior administration official did not mention the ballroom project, saying only that the money is for necessary security upgrades to the White House complex, including a new visitors screening center and other complex hardening purposes. The money comes from the One Big Beautiful Bill that Congress passed last year before anybody knew about the ballroom plan. It was $1.2 billion in it for the Secret Service, for Secret Service resources, for retention bonuses, performance bonuses, for personnel, for training facilities, for the agency's needs, not for physical and structural improvements to the White House. The White House, however, says that these are needs that have been identified by the Secret Service, and it is raising questions on Capitol Hill because the Washington Post is now reporting this week that the estimate for the White House ballroom is actually not $400 million, as the president has described, but $600 million. And citing internal documents, the Washington Post reports the plan has been for the Secret Service and the military taxpayer-funded entities to pick up roughly half the cost, when the public has been repeatedly told that this would be privately funded. So there are members of Congress who helped write this legislation more than a year ago who are raising questions, and so far the White House is not directly answering. They're not saying yes or no as to whether this money's going for the ballroom.
24: I've seen claims that the ballroom is directly tied to security for the president. Do you think there's any leg to stand on with that type of claim?
0: Well, certainly it's an argument that they've made, and it's hard to challenge the executive branch when it makes, when it makes a security argument, because who's to know better than the people who have their eyes on the classified information that only they know? Could a judge know better? Could a lawyer from the outside make a different argument? Could a reporter? Well, that's kind of the way things are right now. And you've got the administration and federal court before the D.C. Circuit Appeals Court here in Washington saying that the sheer size of the ballroom project will itself provide some measure of security, that its mass and height, never mind the drone port that they plan to put on top and the bulletproof and blastproof glass, all these things have been described by the president and his aides and his attorneys as security enhancements to the White House.
24: Well, Stephen, thanks for joining us. We've been hearing from Stephen Portnoy, an ABC News national correspondent for the KSL In-Depth at 15 and 45.
7: 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Let's go back to the traffic center. Ricky Meese.
11: In Utah County, I've been trying to get a little bit of a glimpse of what may or may not be happening westbound SR 73 Quarry Ride Highway. On the way towards Eagle Mountain. And this is actually going to be by Meadow Ranch, Cedar Ranch, out by the ranches. We've had a little bit of traffic that's heavy and slow, but the cameras aren't working there, so I can't see what's happening. If you know what's going on there, text us and give me a heads up with that traffic tip. But if you're traveling on Pioneer Crossing, that's the usual intersections and construction that you're going to be dealing with eastbound on Pioneer Crossing prior to the I-15 junction. But north and southbound I-15 in Utah County is still just in great shape between the Point and Provo, and a nice-looking commute in Provo Canyon and Spanish Fork Canyons. Now, In Salt Lake County, we do have traffic that's building now. Northbound Bangor Highway, a lot of it is going to be as you're approaching, going from 4700 to 4100 south and then on into West Valley. It's really just around the intersections, though. No problems reported on I-15, the Belt Route around the valley, or I-80 in the valley. But the 21st South Freeway, we are starting to see an uptick in traffic. And this is eastbound, going from Magna over to Mountain View. Aubrey?
10: I-15 moving at good speeds all the way from Ogden into downtown Salt Lake City. No delays there or crashes. If you're on 215's West Belt, that's moving at good speeds. Legacy Parkway, Highway 89, all of them moving freely. And even the city streets are looking really quiet so far this morning. And if you're trying to get into Hill Air Force Base, just that west gate is a little bit slow. The other two are still in the clear. Logan is the summer escape you didn't know you needed, where the mountains meet Main Street with outdoor adventures by day and standing ovations by night. ExploreLogan.com. I'm Aubrey Withrich in the KSL Traffic Center.
18: KSL 7-day forecast, starting out with a toaster. 97 today, partly cloudy skies. Tomorrow's going to be 89 with a slight chance for a dry thunderstorm by afternoon. 87, sunny on Father's Day. We keep that blue sky around. On Monday, 91. 96 Tuesday, Wednesday, 98. Down to 96 by Thursday. From the KSL Weather Center, I'm Matt Johnson.
24: Right now it's 64 degrees and partly sunny in Salt Lake City. The 7-day forecast brought to you by Performance.
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14: 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Spider-Man Brand New Days earned $78 million in pre-sales after tickets went on sale Wednesday. The movie releases in theaters on July 31st, 5 years after the last movie, Spider-Man No Way Home.
24: The start of hurricane season has disrupted flights due to severe weather, and several airlines are letting passengers rebook their flights without any fees. Among those airlines are Delta, Southwest, United, and American Airlines.
14: Mountain Dew is introducing their new flavored donut in collaboration with Quick Trip. It's called the Mountain Dew Dunkers. The donut has drawn mixed reviews online, some suggesting people go to the store early to buy it where it's available and while it's available. Others just saying it looks gross.
24: It does look a little bit gross, the lime green. I guess it's supposed to be kind of citrusy. All right, your money at this moment. The markets are closed for Juneteenth, but let's take a look at what they closed at yesterday. The Dow gaining 72 points. The S&P is up over 1%, gaining 80 points. And the NASDAQ is up 496 points, gaining almost 2 points. Oil sitting at $77 a barrel.
14: Pretty smooth on I-15 this morning. We'll get a check of traffic next.
15: Let's face it, it's time to give your finances a serious glow-up. 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

0: Davis corridor moving at good speeds. We are seeing a little bit of slowing if you're trying to get over to Highway 40. That right lane is starting to back up between Kimball Junction and Highway 40 for those trying to turn right. 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I'm Aubrey Withrich in the KSL Traffic Center.
1: Well, it'll be a little bit toasty today. We've got some heat warnings in effect because we've got a high of 97 degrees, but right now it's 64 degrees and sunny in Salt Lake City.
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4: It's 7 o'clock on Utah's Morning News. I'm Andy Farnsworth.
1: And I'm Britt Johnson, in for Amanda Dixon today. KSL's top story on the 7 o'clock report.
4: Parts of Utah are under heat warnings this holiday weekend, and national parks are asking for visitors to come prepared.
1: KSL News Radio's Brianna Willis joins us live. Brianna?
5: For anyone wanting to take advantage of the long weekend and be outdoors should check the forecast, bring water, and wear lightweight clothing, says the National Weather Service. The Wasatch Front will be the hottest it's been all year this weekend, with temperatures reaching into the high 90s. Meteorologist Joe Worster says the national parks are also heating up.
6: Zion especially, yeah, Zion will be rather hot this weekend, and honestly throughout all of next week. We're seeing temperatures in the upper 90s to low 100s.
5: Grand Canyon National Park has also issued a warning that even in the shade, visitors should expect extreme heat, and warns any hiking should be done in the early morning or evening hours. Live, Brianna Willis, KSL News Radio.
4: The heat is increasing fire danger across the state as well. Stage 1 restrictions are now in effect for northern Utah. That includes some of our more populated counties like Salt Lake, Utah, and Weber counties. Under the restrictions, campfires can only be lit in designated fire pits. Fires in gas or propane stoves and grills are okay. Be cautious of dry grass and no fireworks.
1: KSL News Radio is monitoring fire activity across the state. Utah Fire Info says the Sawmill Fire in Iron County is just over 2,000 acres, and crews are still struggling with getting it under control. As of last update, it's at 0% containment.
4: The Utah Division of Wildlife Resources caught a big piece of land in the Book Cliffs south of Vernal. KSL News Radio's Tammy Kikuchi reports it will become a new wildlife management area.
7: The land is currently undeveloped, and this $50 million sale ensures it will stay that way. Michael Canning, Deputy Director of Wildlife Resources, says they purchased the land from State Trust Lands.
8: There's public access, but it's hard to get to. There aren't roads on the actual property. There aren't a lot of roads to the property. And so they shouldn't notice much difference, but just see some different signs.
7: Canning says the land is important habitat for deer, elk, bison, and black bear, in addition to cutthroat trout. He says the 50,000 acres will be added to an adjacent 7,000-acre parcel, and the land will be available for use by the public, which has enjoyed the area for decades. Tammy Kikuchi, KSL News Radio.
1: Dead fish have been spotted all along the Provo River Trail west of Geneva Road, stinking up the trail and worrying people out on walks. Utah Department of Wildlife Resources Chris Crockett says the water isn't contaminated. There are just too many carp.
9: Yeah, so this is carp spawning season. Typically, they're looking for a little cooler water, a little different area than the lake itself. So you'll have them start to migrate upstream.
1: While migrating, they may reach a spot where they can't swim any farther and then wash up on shore. Carp is an invasive species, and the department is working to remove the fish and clean up the shorelines before they cause health issues.
4: A West Jordan man is not expected to face charges after shooting two dogs. KSL News Radio's Don Brinkerhoff explains. Don?
10: Andy, West Jordan police say two large dogs went into an open garage near Cadenza Drive and killed a smaller dog who lived there. Small dog's owner says one of the larger dogs then bit him, and he shot the animals, wounding one and killing the other. The owner of the larger dogs was found and took the wounded one to the veterinarian. Gazelle.com reporting it's not known if that owner will be facing any charges. Reporting live, Don Brinkerhoff, KSL News Radio.
1: A Utah mother will make her initial appearance in court today. Alicia Seymour is facing charges of custodial interferences after investigators say she took her children to Europe without telling the father. She also reportedly posted a series of religious videos talking about the apocalypse before disappearing with the kids. That was last November. She was arrested in Croatia and extradited to Davis County last week.
4: KSL's top national stories this hour. Vice President J.D. Vance is delaying his trip to Switzerland to finalize the Memorandum of Understanding with Iran. Meanwhile, Republicans are now none too happy about the agreement. ABC's Karen Waugh reports.
11: In a blistering statement.

0: Senator Roger Wicker, the chairman of the Armed Services Committee, says the agreement negotiates away America's gains from the war and is completely out of step with the president's goals. At the White House, Vice President J.D. Vance insisting Iran won't receive benefits until it changes its behavior. But Iran is already profiting from this deal, which allows it to resume selling oil on the global market, something it could not do before the war, in a move that could deliver billions of dollars to Tehran.
1: Israel was not involved in these negotiations and has made it clear it will not withdraw. Overnight, Israel's military says it struck Hezbollah targets across Lebanon. Lebanese officials reporting at least 16 deaths.
2: First look traffic on the 7 o'clock report. Here's Ricky Neese.
3: Well, for those who have been traveling the Valley freeways, what a difference a holiday makes in your commute. Speeds are still good on I-15 along the Wasatch Front. Delays continue eastbound I-80 between Kimball Junction and the Highway 40 exit in Summit County. No accidents on your bigger roadways through the Valley, but we've had some busy traffic northbound Bangor from 4700 south into West Valley. Ricky Neese in the KSL Traffic Center.
1: Breaking news on KSL, the Utah jobs report has just dropped. And to help us break it down, joining us is Jared Mendenhall with the Department of Workforce Services. Okay, Jared, break it down for us.
4: Good morning. We're starting out the summer with a really good jobs report. This is covering May, so it's covering the last 12 months leading up to May. And it shows that we're continuing to see the labor market expand. We added 16,900 jobs. That's about 17,000 new jobs over the past year. That's a job growth rate of 1%. And what we're seeing is the unemployment rate moved down just a little bit from the last 4 months to 3.7%. And of course, these are much better than the national average, which the nationally job growth was 0.3%. And the unemployment rate remained at 4.3%. Where we saw the expansion happening is that we saw growth in the professional and business services sector, and that was about 7,100 jobs. We also saw growth in health and education at about 6,800 jobs, and then leisure and hospitality. It shows that people are still going out to eat and enjoying some of that stuff at 2,400 jobs. Of course, we saw some contraction in information, which lost about 1,000 jobs. Manufacturing lost about 1,000 jobs. And then natural resources lost about 500 jobs. But overall, we saw 7 of the 10 major industry sectors that we track saw job growth. And so we're seeing not the really hot, expansive job market that we saw a couple years ago, but we're still seeing a lot of stability here in Utah and some good economic numbers coming out for me.
1: Jared, what about construction? How's that looking right now?
4: So there was expansion in construction, but it hasn't been as hot as it was a few years ago.
2: And for Utahns out there looking for a job, what can this report kind of tell them?
4: Well, what we're seeing for the people that are out looking for a job, there is a little bit, there still is demand for workers. We're still seeing that hiring is happening, but we're not seeing it at the pace that it was. People that are looking for a job are facing, of course, more competition than they've seen in a couple of years. But that doesn't mean that there aren't opportunities out there. If you're settling in for a job hunt, it's going to take you a little longer. If you're a new graduate, you know, we're encouraging you to make sure you have those internships and apprenticeships and any certifications that you can come out of school with ready to go. That's going to give you an upper hand with some of the other workers. And then we always are encouraging, right now we're really encouraging job hunters to be flexible. You know, consider switching industries, considering maybe stepping down a degree on the ladder to just sort of restart something that will provide that long-term career growth that you want. And then, as always, you know, Workforce Services is here. We're here to support the communities, make sure that people have those jobs. So if, you know, some people are familiar with the job hunt. They know how to do the resume. They know how to do the interview. But if it's been a minute since you've done a job hunt and you need a little help updating that resume or preparing for that job interview, we'd encourage you to go over to jobs.utah.gov or stop by one of our 30 employment centers and seek out some of the resources that we have there to just help you launch that job hunt and make sure that you make it as effective as possible.
1: All right. Thank you, Jared Mendenhall with the Department of Workforce Services with us, breaking down the Utah jobs report. At 7:09, it's time for a check of traffic and weather together, brought to you by UCCU. You deserve to love where you bank. Here's Ricky Meese.
3: A much lighter than normal commute this Friday morning due to the holiday. It's Juneteenth. A lot of people aren't working today, and your morning drive reflects that. Light traffic, good speeds north and southbound I-15 between downtown and Provo. The rest of your valley freeways in Salt Lake County seeing an easy drive. We've had a little bit of busy traffic from time to time eastbound on the 21st South Freeway coming from Magna over to Mountain View and Bangor. Bangor has seen some busier traffic around those intersections, but certainly nothing to slow you down going from Taylorsville into West Valley up to the 21st South Freeway. Over in Tooele County, sometimes you're going to see a little bit of busy traffic waiting to go from SR 36 Main Street onto eastbound I-80 at Lake Point, but certainly no major delays. And for Utah County drivers, some of the usual busy traffic with the road work on Pioneer Crossing going eastbound trying to get to the I-15 junction. But Provo Canyon, Spanish Fork Canyon, and on the way to Eagle Mountain, all clear. Aubrey?
5: Well, if you're traveling between Ogden and downtown Salt Lake City, that's looking great on I-15, and it has all morning. We haven't had any delays there. 215's West Belt moving at good speeds, Legacy Parkway, the West Davis Corridor. If you're up on Highway 89, it is looking a little bit slow as you come down the hill from in the Uinta area from Harrison Boulevard. You'll just have a little bit of slowing as you're approaching I-84. And if you're in Parley's Canyon, you will see that slowing if you're trying to turn right onto Highway 40. Right around Kimball Junction, you'll start seeing that slow down there. This 4th of July, hit Bear Lake. 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I'm Aubrey Withrich in the KSL Traffic Center.
6: KSL hourly forecast. Starting your morning out at 7 a.m. with temperatures in the mid-60s generally with a light breeze. Mostly sunny skies prevail through the lunch hour. Look for a temperature of 88 at high noon. Into the afternoon, mostly clear to partly cloudy conditions and temperatures into the upper 90s. From the KSL Weather Center, I'm Matt Johnson.
2: Right now it's 64 degrees and partly cloudy in Salt Lake City.
1: Coming up, stay tuned. 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
2: Black Friday in June? Well, not exactly, but shoppers at one Utah Trader Joe's say it looked pretty similar. A limited edition Trader Joe's mini tote bag release drew crowds to stores across the country and including Draper. Jared Foley says he had no idea what was happening when he pulled into the parking lot.
7: There was a line and it literally went into the road and it was blocking traffic. And I was like, what the heck happened? It looked like the old Black Friday days.
2: Turns out shoppers were lining up for a chance to buy the new bags with that they just cost a couple of dollars, but they become sought after collectibles and resell items online.
1: Filming for The Batman Part 2 is officially underway, and it follows a trend of the hero making a splash in the month of June.
8: Today is a Bat-iversary. Batman Returns, the second blockbuster directed by Tim Burton, was released on this day in 1992. In fact, five different Batman movies came out this week in June, including Burton's first Batman in 1989, Batman Forever in 1995, Batman and Robin in 1998, and Christopher Nolan's Batman Begins in 2005. The character has been a box office hit since shortly after he first appeared in Detective Comics in 1939.
9: Deep in the cavernous basement of this house is a strange, dimly lighted secret bat cave.
8: By 1943, Columbia Pictures brought him to the big screen in serial format.
10: Batman, who with the faithful Robin wages unending war against all criminals.
8: A second serial, Batman and Robin, swung into theaters in 1949. Batmania took over television in 1966 with the campy Adam West series.
11: It's Betty Bye for you, Penguin.
8: But it wasn't until Burton's film that The Dark Knight became a box office juggernaut.
12: I want you to tell all your friends about me.
13: What are you?
12: I'm Batman.
8: And Nolan's reimagining of the character for the 21st century continued the trend.
13: I swear to God. Swear to me.
8: Recently, Ben Affleck wore the cowl for Zack Snyder.
14: I promise Martha won't die tonight.
8: And Robert Pattinson was the Batman in 2022, with a sequel due out next year.
15: I'm vengeance.
1: That's America in the Morning's Kevin Carr reporting. No Batman this week on the movie show, but we are going to talk about Toy Story, which is going to do bonkers numbers this weekend, and it was good. We'll do that at 7:45.
2: Trending this hour on the 7 o'clock report, the age-old pastime, reading. But is it a still preferred pastime? A survey from CBS News found that for most Americans, it's not. About a third of Americans say they don't read for enjoyment as much as they did a decade ago. 50% say they're reading less because they're just too busy and have too many distractions. 37% say their attention span is shorter. And 35% say they just rather do other things with their time.
1: Those who reported that they read less nowadays say they spend more time watching television, scrolling on social media, or gaming. A third of the men and women say they're spending time exercising rather than reading. As for those who are reading, the survey shows fiction is more popular than nonfiction, and they read fiction for entertainment and escapism purposes. I wonder if they took into account if it counts as reading if you're listening to a book on tape. Or are they talking about the actual act of your eyes have to read it and your brain has to comprehend it that way? Because it's a different experience.
2: It is different. I do a lot of audio listening. Maybe it's just the nature of what we do.
1: Right. And I just wonder, when they say they're reading less, is that if they're just talking about physical books, but people are listening to books on tape.
2: Mm-hmm.
1: I wonder if that's included.
2: Books on tape, Andy. Audio books. That's the old school way to say it.
1: Oh, is that what I said?
2: Remember those old cassette tapes?
1: I do. KSL News Time, 7:15. The three things you need to know this hour. First,
16: a West Jordan man who shot two dogs, killing one and wounding the other, is not expected to be facing charges. I'm KSL News Radio's Don Brinkerhoff.
2: Second, Vice President J.D. Vance is not making his way to Switzerland after planned talks were postponed.
1: Third, traffic and weather together.
3: Well, traffic is lighter than normal with fewer cars on the road due to the holidays. But heads up, Weber County drivers, eastbound I-84. Remember, that's going to close through Weber Canyon Sunday through Tuesday between 2:30 and 9:30 for bridge construction. So you want to plan ahead and avoid that stretch. Ricky Meese in the KSL Traffic Center.
6: Look for hot weather today. Highs in the upper 90s and partly cloudy. I'm Matt Johnson.
2: It's 66 degrees at the KSL Common Spirit Health Studios.
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17: From ABC News, I'm Chuck Sievertson. Stalling out the U.S.-Iran talks. 2 days after the big signing ceremony in France, more talks were postponed at the last minute. Some of President Trump's fellow Republicans are openly criticizing the initial deal. Iran already profiting by being allowed again to sell oil. Iran demands a stop to the war in Lebanon, but overnight into today, Israel's military struck targets throughout southern Lebanon. Hezbollah reported intense fighting. ABC News Chief White House Correspondent Mary Bruce.
18: President Trump has made clear he expects Israel to get on board with this deal, but there is no question this is really testing the president's relationship with Israeli Prime Minister Benjamin Netanyahu. Trump has been increasingly openly frustrated with him, even saying the other day, quote, without me, there would be no Israel.
17: The maritime data firm Kepler says Strait of Hormuz oil tanker traffic has picked up. Price for an average gallon of regular gasoline is $3.95, according to Gas Buddy, a dollar higher than since the Iran war started. ABC News chief business correspondent Rebecca Jarvis.
19: Prices go up like a rocket, but they come down like a feather. And with these talks stalled now, it throws another wrench in. Prices of oil are started above $120 a barrel in the midst of this war. They are down this morning to about $77 a barrel.
17: A flu outbreak is spreading among Air Force recruits just 2 months after Defense Secretary Pete Hegseth announced that annual flu vaccinations would no longer be mandatory for U.S. military personnel. ABC's Selena Wang.
19: Sources tell us there are now at least 159 known cases of the flu among recruits at Joint Base San Antonio, along with 2 hospitalizations. One source says officials are also investigating the death of a 25-year-old male who was reportedly unvaccinated. That person allegedly tested positive for influenza and was diagnosed with pneumonia before death.
17: It's Friday, June 19th, Juneteenth, federal holiday, noting the end of slavery. 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
12: So, former Police drummer Stuart Copeland says the vibe with his former bandmates is surprisingly calm these days, even though there's a massive lawsuit hanging over the royalties. He's on a spoken word tour right now and says that he, Sting, and Andy Summers get along just fine, saying that the legal fight is being handled by lawyers and not the band members. Don't let the friendship get your hopes up, though. There's no plans for a reunion. Olivia Rodrigo opening up this week about ghosts and fans in diapers. I don't know which is scarier, but Rodrigo says she encountered concertgoers this week who wear diapers so that they don't have to leave their spots during long festival sets. Ew. As for ghosts, she recently shot a video in the Palace of Versailles and said, yeah, there are definitely ghosts in there. Do the ghosts wear diapers? I'll find out. Finally, should music stay out of politics? No surprise, Tom Morello of Rage Against the Machine says no. In a new interview, Morello says that artists shouldn't censor themselves out of fear of online backlash, calling silence a disservice. Let's not forget that U2, Pearl Jam, The Clash, Bob Dylan, Johnny Cash, Patti Smith, Green Day, Iron Maiden, Bruce Springsteen, and Public Enemy are all political artists. That is your Music in a Minute or So here on KSL News Radio. I'm John Smith reporting.
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3: Still crash-free and delay-free in the valley on your Salt Lake County freeways and your main secondaries. You might see a little bit of busy traffic here and there, but overall pretty quiet there as well. The latest spot where traffic has been a little busy is southbound Bangor Highway, a little bit between California Avenue and 3500 South. In Tooele County, you may see some backups. Northbound SR36 Main Street connecting to I-80 at Lake Point, but overall quiet there on SR36 and I-80 between Lake Point and I-215's West Belt. All the roadways in Utah County, your major roadways, I should say, are in really good shape. We've had a little bit of busy traffic eastbound Pioneer Crossing trying to get to the I-15 junction, but you've got a lot of road work there. That's not surprising, but overall pretty quiet for the Utah County Drive as well. Aubrey?
5: Well, over in Weber and Davis counties, that's looking good. I-15 has no delays all the way from Ogden into downtown Salt Lake City. If you're traveling Highway 89, Legacy Parkway, the West Davis Corridor, all of those moving at good speeds. I am seeing a little bit of slowing if you're on Beck Street heading towards Victory Road, right around the Staker-Parsons intersection there, that you might have to wait a couple extra stoplights there. And if you're on Redwood Road out in North Salt Lake as you head over 215, that is looking a little bit slow through that area as well. 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The best blanket ever. I'm Aubrey Withrich in the KSL Traffic Center.
6: KSL 7-day forecast starts out with some hot temperatures. 97 today, partly cloudy skies. We quickly cool it to 89 tomorrow, a little bit breezy, and an isolated afternoon thunderstorm definitely possible. 87 sunshine on Sunday. Monday, 91, sunny. Keeping that sunshine in there on Tuesday, 96. High pressure really building, 98 on Wednesday. Next Thursday, 96. From the KSL Weather Center, I'm Matt Johnson.
2: Right now it's 66 degrees and partly sunny in Salt Lake City. The 7-day forecast brought to you by Performance.
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2: 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Silver fell 5.7% to $66 per ounce.
1: The Japanese yen hit a depreciation high yesterday. Now the value of a yen is 161 to one U.S. dollar. The value is close to the weakest it's been since 1986.
2: Your money at this moment, the markets are closed today for Juneteenth. They finished up, though, yesterday. The Dow gaining 72 points. The S&P is up 80. The NASDAQ gained 496. And oil right now is sitting at $76 a barrel.
1: Well, we've got traffic moving pretty well on I-15 as it has all morning long. It's a Friday, and it's a day where not everybody's even working.
9: Welcome back to That's a Pepper Thing. First up, we've got Harrison wrapping his Dr. Pepper in a tiny quilt so it feels at home. Oh, how tender. That's a Pepper Thing! And over to Becca, who's whispering affirmations to her can.
10: You're sweet. 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
9: 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It's not a science thing, but it's a Pepper Thing! Why do they all do it? All for that sweet, delicious, truly one-of-a-kind taste of Dr. Pepper. It's a Pepper Thing!
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3: We have a rollover crash in South Salt Lake. This is southbound State Street at 3300 South, blocking right lanes. Now, this crash involves a rolled garbage truck. Fortunately, it did not lose its load. So this is going to take some time to get that truck upright and that crash completely cleared. Might be a spot you want to avoid. But if you're traveling any of the Valley freeways, you're still seeing a lighter than normal commute and good speeds in Salt Lake County. All your major roadways in Utah County, all clear. Aubrey?
5: Well, if you're traveling between Ogden and downtown Salt Lake City, that's a good drive there as well. Not really seeing any delays, or we haven't all morning if you're up on Highway 89, Legacy Parkway, or the West Davis Corridor. Trying to get into Hill Air Force Base, that's also looking really good on the South Gate and the Roy Gate. It doesn't really look like you'll have to wait any extra stoplights there. And if you're going through Parley's Canyon, that right lane is starting to back up as you're trying to get onto Highway 40 right around Kimbo Junction to start seeing those slowdowns. 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I'm Aubrey Withrich in the KSL Traffic Center.
2: There's a heat advisory in effect today because we're expected to get to about 97 degrees here in northern Utah, and it'll only get down to the upper 60s overnight. Right now, it's 66 degrees and sunny in Salt Lake City.
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15: Good morning. 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
2: Another big convention in Utah says they're leaving the state because of the construction on the Salt Palace Convention Center.
15: We get details live from KSL News Radio's Don Brinkerhoff. Don?
12: Andy, Dragonsteel Nexus, which draws thousands of fans to Utah, of Utah author Brandon Sanderson, is going to be moving to Denver starting in 2027.
13: We really like the venue in Denver. The convention hall is great. Plus, the availability of hotels and flights and things, when we were looking at what it would cost you, was in many cases half some of the other places we were looking at.
12: On his YouTube channel, Sanderson says the Salt Palace closing, there will be not a venue large enough to hold Nexus. He says his team is hoping to bring the convention back to Utah in 2031. Reporting live, Don Brinkerhoff, KSL News Radio.
2: We're hearing from the attorneys representing two families suing a youth treatment facility in Provo. It's now under new restrictions after the lawsuits alleged they did not seek medical treatment for an injured child. Provo Canyon School must now submit to surprise inspections and make new policies to encourage calling 911 first in safety situations. Alan Mortensen represents two families who have brought the lawsuit against the school and says he doesn't believe they should still be in business.
14: Provo Canyon let both children sit there because they're selfish. Because they know that if they take them to the hospital, that they're going to get reported.
2: Paris Hilton attended the school as a teen and says she was also abused and came to Utah this week to support the lawsuit.
15: A new study suggests University of Utah Health is a driving force in Utah's economy. KSL News Radio's Reagan Edelman has the details.
16: On top of research and healthcare, the economic footprint of U of U Health is making a big difference for the community, says the Kemp C. Garner Policy Institute. Their report breaks down the numbers of the system's last fiscal year, which generated close to $14 billion in economic activity and supported about 70,000 jobs. The study also highlights U of U Health's role in training healthcare workers. It says that about two-thirds of Utah's physicians and thousands of students were trained by the system. Reagan Edelman, KSL News Radio.
2: The city of Roy has set a 55% property tax increase cap. KSL News Radio's Isabella Sosa has the story.
17: The city council voted for the tax increase to make up for a budget shortage from last year after spending money the city didn't have to pay employees for a cost of living adjustment. Council member Brian Saxton voted against the proposal, arguing for a much lower 18% increase instead. The conversation got heated, but ended with the council voting in favor of the 55% increase cap.
2: The resolution passed with a 3-2 vote, but the final increase could end up being less, depending on how negotiations continue.
15: KSL's top national stories this hour. National Park Service employees spent the day trying to clean up the Lincoln Memorial Reflecting Pool. Days after workers finished painting the bottom of the pool American flag blue, the water turned green from algae. ABC's Jacqueline Lee has more.
18: Washington's iconic reflecting pool looking dirty and green less than 2 weeks after the president announced its $14 million renovation was complete. Workers could be seen wading through the pool to clean out algae and dirt.
19: I want my money back.
0: after seeing this. I think that it was a huge waste of money to begin with, and I think our resources could be used a lot better elsewhere.
18: No comment yet from the White House. Jacqueline Lee, ABC News, Los Angeles.
1: The new paint has already begun to peel as well.
2: The South Texas Highway, where a small private jet crash landed earlier this week, has been reopened and the wreckage moved to a hangar for study. The debris may provide clues about why the plane went down.
4: Beyond physical evidence, investigators with the National Transportation Safety Board have reams of video provided by dash-mounted and security cameras.
6: We also have good information from the cockpit voice recorder, flight data recorder, and other electronic recording devices.
4: Mitchell Gallo of the NTSB says that in the next few weeks, the agency plans to issue a preliminary report on the accident that killed one person and injured five. Jim Ryan, ABC News.
1: First look traffic. Here's Ricky Meese.
3: A new accident is in Tooele County on northbound SR 36 Main Street to go to eastbound I-80 at Lake Point. Ricky Meese in the KSL Traffic Center.
2: President Donald Trump is calling for Utah to end its mail-in voting, saying the system will give Democrats a lead in elections. KSL News Radio's Brianna Willis joins us live. Brianna?
19: Britt, in a post on Truth Social, President Trump posted that Utah is going to allow all elections to be conducted by mail and says there must be an end to it. Utah is one of eight states that allow all elections by mail and has allowed mail-in voting for over a decade. Lieutenant Governor Deidre Henderson has repeatedly defended the process, including in an interview with KSL.
20: It's very hard to manipulate that kind of system to affect a change in an election outcome. But it's easy to take little pieces of information here or there and extrapolate it out and create false narratives out of it.
19: Utah's Democratic Party responded to the president's comments, saying the state is a model with low fraud, high participation, and a system built and run by Republicans. Live, Brianna Willis, KSL News Radio.
1: The San Juan County Assessor resigned from his role after being called unfit for the job. KSL News Radio's McKenna Rodriguez reports.
21: The resignation comes partway through Rick Meyer's second term. The Utah State Tax Commission says Meyer did not follow the law and failed to tax agricultural buildings, misclassified property, and granted residential property tax exemptions. They recommended his immediate removal from the office, which they say is in the best interest of the public. Meyer was elected in 2020 and later reelected in 2024. The tax commission says that his office was often closed for reasons unknown and he refused to attend trainings. McKenna Rodriguez, KSL News Radio.
2: Across Utah, street signs honoring Cesar Chavez have been taken down, but in Ogden, city officials aren't to the renaming stage yet. In West Valley, it's now just 2320 South. In Salt Lake City, the street was renamed after one of Chavez's accusers, activist Dolora Huerta. The Ogden City Council tells KSL they've reached out to the original council member who championed the street name back in 2003. The removal and renaming started after Chavez was accused of sexually abusing multiple women.
1: Well, the roadways have been okay this morning. 201 freeway is probably the busiest of the freeways that I've seen so far. We'll check your commute next.
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3: A couple of crashes on the commute, really not causing too much of a problem since the drive is lighter than normal. One is in South Salt Lake, southbound State Street, 3300 South, right lane's blocked. It's a rolled garbage truck. It's going to take them a while to get that upright and cleared. Then, on the opposite side of the valley, an accident, and this is going to be northbound SR 36 Main Street to go eastbound on I-80. Now, even though there's road work in that area, they've been able to get all the vehicles moved to the other side of the orange barrels, leaving that lane open for everybody to get around it. So no big delays there either from the crash. If you're traveling any of the Salt Lake County freeways, good speeds throughout. You will see some spots of busy traffic, both north and southbound Bangor Highway, anywhere between California Avenue and about 4700 South, as well as north and southbound Mountain View Corridor. And that goes from about 54th South down to 72nd. All your major roadways in Utah County, way quiet this morning. An easy drive on I-15, no problems in the canyons, whether it's Provo Canyon or Spanish Fork Canyon. And west of I-15, those roads are also seeing an easy drive on SR-73, Pioneer Crossing, Redwood, and Mountain View. Aubrey?
10: Well, right now, if you're on I-15 coming out of Ogden into downtown Salt Lake City, that's been a great drive all morning. We haven't had any delays there. It'll take you about 30 minutes right now to travel there. If you're up on Highway 89, that's looking good. Legacy Parkway, the West Davis Corridor, all of those moving at good speeds. I am seeing a bit of slowing around Staker Parsons on Beck Street, just at that intersection there. And if you're coming out of the mouth of Parley's Canyon, heading northbound on Foothills Drive over to Sunnyside Avenue, you'll have a few pockets of slowing there. And we are still seeing a little bit of slowing if you're trying to get onto Highway 40 from eastbound I-80. That's also in Parley's Canyon. It'll start slowing down right around Kimball Junction. Nuclear energy might be coming to our state. 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I'm Aubrey Woodrich in the KSL Traffic Center.
24: Dialing up, partly cloudy skies today, but hot, 97 with a light south breeze. Tomorrow, 89, we've got dry thunderstorms possible by late afternoon, breezy. 87 with sunshine on Father's Day. From the KSL Weather Center, I'm Matt Johnson.
2: Right now it's 70 degrees in Salt Lake City.
15: Coming up on Utah's Morning News, I will tell you what I thought of Toy Story 5, the big movie of this weekend, and the fifth in the 30-year-old movie franchise that started what was the first real digital-only animated movie back in 1995.
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15: 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The three things you need to know this hour. First,
14: President Donald Trump is calling for Utah to end its mail-in voting system a week before the state's primary elections. I'm KSL News Radio's Brianna Willis.
16: Second, the heat is increasing fire danger across the state as well. Stage 1 restrictions are now in effect for northern Utah.
15: Third, traffic and weather together.
3: Well, if the I-15 drive could be like this every day, we would be in heaven. Right now, you're good to go north and southbound between Ogden and Provo. Cleanup of a crash. It's a rolled garbage truck in South Salt Lake, southbound State Street at 3300 South. Ricky Meese in the KSL Traffic Center.
24: Partly cloudy and hot today, but a slight chance for dry thunderstorms tomorrow. I'm Matt Johnson.
16: It's 68 degrees at the KSL Common Spirit Health Studios.
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26: ABC News, I'm Chuck Stevenson. They're not simple or predictable, and now they're stalled. The U.S.-Iran talks. White House using the first two words to describe the effort. ABC's Mary Bruce.
27: The vice president was expected to be arriving in Switzerland this morning for these next round of talks, but that trip now delayed. And at the same time, Israel launching new attacks on Lebanon, making it clear they are not bound by this deal.
26: Some of President Trump's fellow Republicans are openly criticizing the initial deal. Iran already profiting by being allowed again to sell oil. Maritime data firm Kepler says Strait of Hormuz oil tanker traffic has picked up. Oil prices are lower. All of Italy is probably talking about this latest snit. Deputy Premier and Foreign Minister Antonio Tajani says he's called up his upcoming visit to the U.S., offended by President Trump saying Italian Premier Giorgia Meloni begged him to take a photo with her at this week's G7 summit. Meloni is ticked off, too. This is ABC News.
15: Well, it's Movie Show Friday, and this weekend the big movie is Toy Story 5.
28: I don't know, Jesse. Toys are for play, but tech is
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30: I'm losing Bonnie to this device.
31: You got a friend.
15: Who would have thought back in 1995 that we'd be watching Toy Story 5 in 2026?
2: Who would have thought? But I mean, it was good. You know, it was pretty groundbreaking, so hey.
15: Well, and originally Pixar said, we don't want to do sequels. We want to do original stuff each time. But then Toy Story 2 came out in 1999 and it made $1 billion and it was good.
2: Yes.
15: And so then that sort of opened the door to other sequels. But at any rate, Toy Story 5 is somehow maybe the best one in the series. It's certainly top two in my opinion.
2: Am I going to cry?
15: I don't know. It's not, so everybody talks about like,
0: in number two or number three, when Andy gives the toys away to Bonnie, that was a part that got them to weep. And I didn't feel like there was that kind of a moment, but it is just so good. In this new outing, Jessie, the cowgirl, she's kind of the center of attention in this movie. She's voiced by Joan Cusack. She actually ends up revisiting places from her own past. So there's some direct ties to Toy Story 2. And she's also trying to battle her kid Bonnie's newest favorite item, which is a lily pad, which is like a kid iPad kind of a thing. And they're battling over whose method is the best in finding the right friend for Bonnie. Okay. Because Jess is like, no, we got to play with the girl so we can see if they're the right fit. And the lily pad's like, no, I can make a friend real quick. She's like, all right, she's got three friends right now. And the toys are like, what?
2: Relatable.
0: Woody and Buzz are involved in the movie. In fact, there's a whole lot of Buzzes involved in the movie. But it really gets going and it hits its stride when we get to know some new characters, including one voiced by Conan O'Brien that is absolutely hilarious. There are too many characters to feature everyone from all five of the films. So most of them just sort of play a background role. A lot of them get lines, but some don't, like Ducky and Bunny. Those are my favorites from Toy Story 4. But that's okay, though, because the story is so well told. It's so well written and so interesting and funny that I was completely charmed. It's more than just old people are afraid of technology because they don't understand it. It's about the value of like face-to-face interactions, imagination, and, you know, true connection. I just loved it. I think it's the second best movie in the franchise.
2: Okay.
0: You're going to see my grade. It's a high grade. We'll talk about it on the movie show from 11 to 1 today, and we are at Sound Sleep Medical in Sandy. 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
3: We do have a small accident for Tooele County drivers, really not adding to any kind of busy traffic delays, but it's northbound SR 36 Main Street at the I-80 junction to go eastbound on I-80 at Lake Point. It's out of the way. Just something to keep an eye out for. And then on the very opposite side of the valley, a rollover crash in South Salt Lake, southbound State Street, 33rd South. It's blocking right lanes of traffic. Now, if you happen to be traveling I-15, 215, I-80, or the 21st South Freeway in Salt Lake County, you're good to go. Our main secondaries, Bangor, Mountain View, you may see a little bit of busy traffic, but with it being a holiday, we have a nice and quiet drive in progress there. And then for Utah County drivers, it is an easy commute, whether you're on I-15, in the canyons, or on any of the main secondaries. Aubrey?
10: Well, if you're in Weber County or Davis County, right now things are looking great as well there. No delays on I-15. And if you are traveling Legacy Parkway, the West Davis Corridor, or 215's West Belt, that's also looking really good there. It is a little bit slow on Redwood Road in North Salt Lake as you're heading over 215. And on Beck Street as you're heading off or heading around that I-15 area and heading over to the Staker Parsons area, you're going to see a little bit of slowing there. Up in Parley's Canyon, that looks pretty good, but you are still seeing a little bit of slowing if you're trying to turn right onto Highway 40. That right lane is starting to stack up. And coming out of Parley's Canyon on Foothills Drive, that's going to be slow over to Sunnyside Avenue. 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I'm Aubrey Withrich in the KSL Traffic Center.
2: All right. 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And we have KSL meteorologist Matt Johnson live with us in studio to tell us what we can expect. It sounds
0: Father's Day weekend.
2: It sounds toasty.
1: Yep. And that's, some people like it that way, and that's what we're going to get. But I do have a little bit of everything this weekend. Today's going to be hot and dry, maybe even a bit of an afternoon breeze. 97 this afternoon. Tomorrow, 89. That'll be your Saturday afternoon with a slight chance for a pop-up storm, mainly Salt Lake City north, and it will be breezy. Now, Sunday, full-on sunshine with temperatures in the upper 80s. You work into next week, Monday and Tuesday, low to mid-90s. And then it's 98 next Wednesday, with next Thursday looking pretty good at 96.
2: So we're going to have 3 days in a row, 96, 98, 96, Tuesday, Wednesday, Thursday next week.
1: Yep.
2: All right. Make sure that AC's going. Mm-hmm. All right. It's 70 degrees in Salt Lake City.
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16: Morningstar Farms announced a nationwide recall of their buffalo chicken nuggets and spicy sausage patties. Some people reported finding pieces of plastic in the products.
15: Apple will work with Intel to design and manufacture computer chips here in the U.S. President Trump announced their collaboration yesterday, saying this will help business for American chip makers.
16: Your money at this moment, the markets are closed for Juneteenth, but they ended on a high note yesterday. The Dow gaining 72 points, the S&P was up 80, NASDAQ up 496, and oil at $76 a barrel.
15: Traffic still doing pretty well on our freeways. City streets may have a few trouble spots, though. We'll get a check coming up next.
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3: A lighter than normal commute this Friday holiday morning drive on all of your Salt Lake County freeways and major roadways in Utah County. We're now starting to see some delays both directions. And this is 2100 North Lehigh, especially between 2300 West and I-15. A crash still blocking a right lane southbound state.

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1: 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This is Utah's Morning News. I'm Andy Farnsworth.
2: And I'm Britt Johnson, in for Amanda Dixon. KSL's top story this hour.
1: Two dogs are dead and another wounded following a shooting in West Jordan.
2: 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Don?
3: Britt, West Jordan police say this began when the two dogs wandered into an open garage and then went into the home. The man living in the home says the dogs then attacked his dog, killing it. He tells police one of the dogs then turned and bit him, says that's when he shot the two animals, killing one and wounding the other. West Jordan police found the owner of the dogs, who took the wounded animal to the veterinarian. The man who shot the dogs is not expected to be facing charges, but the owner of the larger animals might. Reporting live, Don Brinkerhoff, KSL News Radio.
1: Thousands of pounds of carp are being pulled from the water and cleared off shorelines along the Provo River. Those walking along the Provo River Trail west of Geneva Road may have seen dead fish on the shoreline, but the Utah Department of Wildlife Resources says the water is just fine. The problem is there are too many fish trying to swim upstream for cooler waters and reaching impassable sections.
4: And that's why we're working with Provo City, one of our great partners, to try to get these out before they cause a health hazard or they stink up the parks, places like that.
1: The carp is an invasive species, and DWR's Chris Crockett says they have been working with Provo City to clean up the shorelines and pull carp from the water. In one day, they hauled out nearly 1,800 pounds of fish.
2: 50,000 acres of land in the Bookcliff area has been sold to protect it from being developed. KSL News Radio's Tammy Kikuchi explains.
5: The trust land was purchased with $50 million that the state legislature allocated to the Division of Wildlife Resources. This property is important habitat for deer, elk, bison, black bear, and cutthroat trout. The goal is to protect the land for fishing, hunting, and other public access activities. There are no plans for roads, and it will be designated as a wildlife management area, adding to an existing 7,000-acre parcel.
2: The new area will be renamed as the Bookcliffs Roadless Wildlife Management Area.
1: KSL's top national stories this hour. Peace talks have been postponed, with Vice President J.D. Vance staying in the U.S. for now. ABC's Karen Waugh reports.
6: This morning, new questions about what comes next for President Trump's deal with Iran. It comes after the White House announced late last night Vice President J.D. Vance was postponing a planned trip to Switzerland, where he'd been expected to lead the next round of talks on implementing the agreement. The White House saying the trip's plans had not been finalized, calling the negotiations never simple or predictable. Meanwhile, a growing number of Republicans on Capitol Hill are openly criticizing the deal, arguing it gives too much to Iran.
1: Some Republicans are not happy with the agreement and want the U.S. to take a stand in some compromises.
2: Multiple Republicans are not interested in the implementation of the Memorandum of Understanding with Iran. ABC News Chief White House Correspondent Mary Bruce explains.
7: We've heard from people like Senator Roger Wicker, the Republican chair of the Armed Services Committee. He put out a blistering statement saying the deal negotiates away the gains Americans made in the war and is, quote, completely out of step with the president's goals. But here at the White House yesterday, the vice president came into the briefing room, took to the podium, and described this as a win-win. Over and over again, he insisted that Iran won't see any financial benefit until they change their behavior, though he didn't say what exactly that would look like.
2: At the same time, Israel is sending strikes to Hezbollah targets across Lebanon.
1: We're starting summer off with a good jobs report here in Utah. Jared Mendenhall with Department of Workforce Services says we saw the labor market expand with 17,000 new jobs over the past year.
8: We saw growth in the professional and business services sector, and that was about 7,100 jobs. We also saw growth in health and education at about 6,800 jobs. And then leisure and hospitality, it shows that people are still going out to eat and enjoying some of that stuff, at 2,400 jobs.
1: There were a few contractions. Information and manufacturing lost about 1,000 jobs each.
2: First look traffic, here's Ricky Meese.
9: Freeway speeds up and down the I-15 corridor, traveling between Provo and Ogden, and we still have the cleanup in South Salt Lake that continues on the rolled garbage truck, blocking right lanes at southbound State Street at 33rd South. Ricky Meese in the KSL Traffic Center.
1: Severe weather is causing major destruction across the U.S. The remnants of Tropical Storm Arthur affecting the Gulf Coast this morning, placing Louisiana in a state of emergency and leaving others washed out by the heavy rains and flash flood threats. ABC's Morgan Norwood is in Mobile, Alabama.

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1: Deadly floodwaters inundating hundreds of homes after the remnants of Tropical Storm Arthur dumped 15 to 20 inches of rain, triggering multiple flash flood emergencies across the region. In Mississippi, one person killed while helping with storm operations. Families treading the streets in knee-deep water. Rescuers boating out to save people in flooded RVs.
0: Cleanup is also underway in Illinois after tornadoes tore up the Midwest.
2: Here in Utah, the National Weather Service has issued a heat warning for the holiday weekend. That warning starts in just a few hours. KSL News Radio's Brianna Willis joins us live. Brianna?
3: Britt, today's temperatures in the Wasatch Front are expected to be the hottest we've seen all year. National Weather Service meteorologist Joe Worster says this afternoon temperatures will be in the 90s.
4: You are outside hiking, just hanging out with your friends. 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
3: It's not just in the Wasatch. The national parks are seeing extreme heat as well, with temperatures in Arches National Park and Zion expected to be over 100 through the weekend and into all of next week. 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
0: High temperatures are also affecting fire danger. KSL News Radio is monitoring fire activity across the state. Utah Fire Info says the sawmill fire in Iron County, just over 2,000 acres, and crews are still struggling with getting it under control. As of last update, it is at 0% containment.
2: 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KSL News Radio's KSL News Radio's Eric Cabrera explains.
5: Something I never thought I'd say in a news story. New tote alert! A new mini Trader Joe's tote bag hit shelves this week, and some shoppers in Utah treated it more like a concert ticket drop than a grocery run. Draper resident Jared Foley says when he got to his Trader Joe's, the line stretched into the parking lot and even blocked traffic.
6: I watched the employees set it down, and everybody just jumped on top of it. It looked like somebody was getting tackled in a football game.
5: The bags retail for just a few bucks, but limited edition Trader Joe's totes have become hot resale items online in recent years, with some selling for way more than their original price. From Draper, Eric Cabrera, KSL News Radio.
0: Well, traffic's still moving fine on I-15 this morning. We haven't had any delays come up on the freeway in Utah, Salt Lake, or Davis County to any reason, degree. We'll check your commute next.
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0: 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Traffic and weather together every 10 minutes on the 9th. 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Here's Ricky Meese.
10: Just an easy drive this morning. It is a holiday for some people, so we're dealing with much lighter volumes of traffic on the freeways and major secondaries. So if you're in Salt Lake County, just good speeds, light traffic. Enjoy it while you can. We've had a little bit of busy traffic both directions of the 21st South Freeway near 7200 West. But overall, very quiet there. The earlier crash we had northbound SR 36 Main Street into Willow County at the eastbound I-80 junction. That's been cleared. And I-80 itself going eastbound from Lake Point into downtown Salt Lake City, nice and quiet. Now, for Utah County drivers, we've had a little bit of busy traffic on both 2100 North Lehigh as well as Pioneer Crossing. Most of it's been on the busier side eastbound as you're approaching the I-15 junction. But I-15 in Utah County itself, good speeds and no problems. That's between the Point and Provo. Aubrey?
11: I-15 in Weber and Davis counties, that's had no delays all morning as you are traveling from Ogden into downtown Salt Lake City. It'll take you about 30 minutes right now. I am seeing some slowing if you're coming off of I-84 Weber Canyon, heading northbound on Highway 89 up the hill to Harrison Boulevard. That intersection is also pretty busy right now. And but if you're traveling southbound between that area, South Weber, heading into Fruit Heights, that's looking good. The West Davis corridor is moving right along, and Legacy Parkway up in Parley's Canyon, that's looking pretty good, but still just seeing a little touch of slowing if you're trying to get onto Highway 40 at that collection ramp there. If you're on eastbound I-80 itself, that's moving at great speeds. UDOT construction alert, eastbound I-84 through Weber Canyon will close Sunday through Tuesday from 2:30 to 9:30 p.m. each day while crews place bridge beams. I'm Aubrey Withrich in the KSL Traffic Center.
12: Temperatures running much warmer today. Look for a high of 97, partly cloudy skies. Overnight, we'll go mostly clear. Tomorrow, 89, and a slight chance for an afternoon pop-up storm. We'll go 87 on Father's Day, sunshine. From the KSL Weather Center, I'm Matt Johnson.
2: Right now, it's 72 degrees and partly sunny in Salt Lake City.
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0: 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The three things you need to know this hour. First,
18: Utah author Brandon Sanderson says his convention Dragonsteel Nexus is leaving the state because of the closure and renovation of the Salt Palace. I'm KSL News Radio's Don Brinkerhoff.
2: Second, Stage 1 fire restrictions are now in effect for northern Utah. That includes Salt Lake, Utah, and Weber counties.
0: Third, traffic and weather together.
10: A right lane blocked in South Salt Lake. It's due to a rollover crash on southbound State Street at 3300 South. No delays since traffic is so light this morning. Valley Freeway traffic still rolling along and looking good with no problems. Ricky Meese in the KSL Traffic Center.
12: Look for hot weather today. Highs in the upper 90s and partly cloudy. I'm Matt Johnson.
2: It's 72 degrees at the KSL Common Spirit Health Studios.
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19: From ABC News, I'm Chuck Sievertson. They're not simple or predictable, says the White House. The Iran talks, and now they're stalled. Vice President J.D. Vance was expected to be arriving in Switzerland this morning for the next round of talks, but that trip is delayed. Israel's military struck targets throughout southern Lebanon. Hezbollah reported intense fighting. Now Israel and Hezbollah agree to a ceasefire that supposedly began in the past hour, says a U.S. official to ABC News, but no word from Israel or the Iran-backed militants. Some of President Trump's fellow Republicans are openly criticizing the initial deal, Iran already profiting by being allowed again to sell oil. ABC's Mary Bruce.
20: We are hearing from some Republicans who usually are in lockstep with this administration. Ted Cruz, Tom Cotton, the chair of the Senate Intelligence Committee, all voicing concerns about the fact that Iran stands to financially benefit from this deal before any concrete nuclear commitments have been made.
19: The maritime data firm Kepler says Strait of Hormuz oil tanker traffic has picked up. The price of regular gasoline is lower, but still a dollar higher since the Iran war started. ABC News Chief Business Correspondent Rebecca Jarvis.
21: Supply chains, they don't come back instantly. If you're a farmer who paid more for gas and fertilizer, or you're a grocer who's seen higher transit costs, they're going to pass those off, and they are likely to stay higher through most of the summer.
19: A flu outbreak is spreading among Air Force recruits just 2 months after Defense Secretary Pete Hegseth announced that annual flu vaccinations were no longer mandatory for U.S. military personnel. Over 150 cases, say two sources to ABC News.
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2: Americans of all walks of life coming together to celebrate Juneteenth, Freedom Day today.
0: Now, it's not the exact day slavery ended in the U.S. It's a bit more complicated than that. Inside Sources host Holly Richardson joins us now live in studio. So, Holly, remind us what Juneteenth actually represents.
22: So, Juneteenth actually represents the day that federal troops had to go into Texas to say, hey, look, slaves were freed by the Emancipation Proclamation 2.5 years ago. The Civil War ended 2 months ago, and you're still holding slaves. It's time to stop that. So it was the day that the last slaves were officially notified that they were free.
2: And in a political time like this, where we've kind of been moving away from that diversity, equity, inclusion type of thing, why do you see this kind of celebratory day as poignant?
22: Look, I really think it's important that we recognize that the promises of the Declaration of Independence, for example, that all men are created equal, that they weren't recognized on July 4th, 1776, that it took some time. And so when we look at a whole group of people who were enslaved, owned by other people, and saying, you know, we should just pretend that that didn't happen, of course that's not the right thing that we should do. We should recognize that this is an important day. In fact, some people call it Second Independence Day for the nation, right? That this is a day where slaves finally got their freedom. Now, it didn't mean that they immediately went out and slave owners were like, yippee, you know, you're free. They didn't. It was a long struggle. And in fact, it was on this day in, gosh, I think 1964, actually, that the Civil Rights Act passed through Congress. So interestingly enough, right?
0: Oh, wow.
22: This has been a long slog, but I think it's really important to remember. And it's for people of all backgrounds. I'm white, but I have black kids, right? It's something that we talk about. And why do we recognize this?
0: So what's just some of the special coverage you guys are going to do on your show?
22: We're so excited. I'm so excited. So we're going to talk with a member of the NAACP in Utah. We're talking with Tom Reed, who is a Black man who does work with family history for Black communities. We're also talking with the head of the Black Chamber in the state of Utah, and then someone from the Beloved community who is doing a whole set of events in Utah, specifically in Salt Lake City today.
0: All right. Coming up starting at 9. This isn't starting at 9:30. You guys starting right at the top of the show.
22: 9:30 to 10:30. So it's a full hour and we'll go over the break.
0: Awesome.
2: Okay, great. Thanks, Holly.
0: All right. 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And here's Ricky Meese.
10: All of your Salt Lake County freeways are looking at a quiet drive. Traffic flowing freely north and southbound I-15. And that's between Draper and downtown, as well as the 21st South Freeway to the west, I-80 to the east, and the Belt Route. Now, in Tooele County, we had an earlier accident. Really didn't amount to much or affect the drive. So Main Street, SR-36 in pretty good shape as you're making your way from the Home Depot up to the I-80 junction, and I-80 eastbound from Lake Point over to the West Belt. Still looking good. Utah County drivers, if you are waking up and hitting the roads, you're going to see a quiet commute as well. We've had a little bit of busy traffic on both Pioneer Crossing and 2100 North, just to the west of I-15, but that's been about it. Aubrey?
11: Well, right now, if you're traveling southbound I-15, things are looking really good there. All the way from Ogden into downtown Salt Lake City, we haven't had any delays all morning. And if you are traveling 215's West Belt or Legacy Parkway, those are moving at good speeds as well. City streets throughout Ogden, not seeing any slowing there as well, but I am seeing some slowing if you're on Highway 89, heading northbound off of I-84 up the hill to Harrison Boulevard. That intersection there is looking a little bit busy. And if you're on Main Street in Farmington, heading over to 600 North, that's also a little bit slow and go there due to some construction. Where will summer take you with UTA's rider license? Kids ages 6 to 18 ride all summer for just $49. 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I'm Aubrey Withrich in the KSL Traffic Center.
12: KSL 7-day forecast starts out with some hot temperatures. 97 today, partly cloudy skies. We quickly cool it to 89 tomorrow, a little bit breezy, and an isolated afternoon thunderstorm definitely possible. 87 sunshine on Sunday. Monday, 91, sunny. Keeping that sunshine in there on Tuesday, 96. High pressure really building, 98 on Wednesday. Next Thursday, 96. From the KSL Weather Center, I'm Matt Johnson.
2: Right now it's 72 degrees in Salt Lake City. 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
0: 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The movie Spider-Man Brand New Day has earned $78 million in pre-sales. After tickets went on sale Wednesday, the movie releases in theaters on July 31st, 5 years almost after the last movie Spider-Man No Way Home.
2: The start of hurricane season has disrupted flights due to severe weather, and several airlines are letting passengers rebook their flights without any fees. Among those airlines are Delta, Southwest, United, and American Airlines.
0: Mountain Dew is introducing their new flavored donut in collaboration with Quick Trip. It's called Mountain Dew Dunkers. The donut has drawn mixed reviews online, with some suggesting people go to the store early to buy it while it's available, others saying it looks gross.
2: We Googled the pictures, and it's an old-fashioned donut, but lime green. Yeah. And so it's just, I don't know.
0: Dip it in Mountain Dew for the ultimate sugar rush, is what they say.
2: Oh, man. All right, your money at this moment. The markets are closed because of Juneteenth, but yesterday they were looking good. The Dow was up 72 points. The S&P was up 80 points. The NASDAQ had gained 496 points, and oil is $76 a barrel.
0: And we'll check traffic and weather together next.
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10: Doesn't get much better than what we've seen today on the roads for a morning commute. Light traffic, good speeds, freeways in Salt Lake County. It doesn't matter what direction you're traveling, you're good to go, including I-15 northbound. It's a straight shot from Draper to downtown. All of your bigger roadways in Utah County also seeing a quiet drive. It's been a little busy on both 2100 North Lehigh and Pioneer Crossing in American Fork, especially just west of I-15, but overall no major delays. We still have the cleanup of the crash, a rollover accident in South Salt Lake, southbound State at 33rd South in the right lane. Aubrey?
27: Well, if you're traveling on I-15 from Ogden into downtown Salt Lake City on southbound I-15, that's looking great, and it has all morning. And if you're over on Beck Street, just a little bit slowing around the Staker-Parsons area around that intersection right there, you might have to wait an extra stoplight or two. And if you're coming through Parley's Canyon, you will still see a tiny bit of slowing if you're trying to get onto Highway 40 just out in that right lane and starting to back up just a little bit. 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I'm Aubrey Wuthrich in the KSL Traffic Center.
9: Warm temperatures today, a high of 97. Now, Saturday and Sunday, it will cool off a bit into the high 80s, which will be nice. But right now, it's 72 degrees and mostly sunny in Salt Lake City.
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9: President Donald Trump has called for Utah to end its mail-in voting system.
0: This is happening a week before state primaries. KSL News Radio's Brianna Willis reports.
15: President Trump posted on Truth Social saying Utah is moving towards mail-in voting in all elections, saying this introduces opportunities for Democrats to cheat, but provided no evidence to support his claim. Utah has had mail-in voting for over a decade. Lieutenant Governor Deidre Henderson has defended the process many times.
16: I think there is a narrative that the manner in which someone votes somehow has an effect on the outcome of an election. And we have seen that is not true.
15: Utah's Democratic Party responded to the post saying mail-in voting allows rural voters, night shift nurses, and parents without childcare to vote. Brianna Willis, KSL News Radio.
9: The San Juan County assessor was determined to be unfit for his role, prompting him to resign. KSL News Radio's McKenna Rodriguez has details.
17: The Utah State Tax Commission says Rick Meyer failed to follow the law multiple times when he misclassified property, granted residential property tax exemptions, and did not tax agricultural buildings. They recommend his immediate removal from the role, which they say will restore integrity back into the San Juan County's tax system. Meyer was elected in 2020, reelected in 2024, and has now resigned partway through his second term. The tax commission says that Meyer would refuse to attend trainings for his role and would close his office for unknown reasons. McKenna Rodriguez, KSL News Radio.
0: Roy has set a property tax increase cap to 55% after an intense city council meeting. The council voted, saying it needs to balance its budget after spending more money last year to align with the cost of living adjustment. Council member Brian Saxton argued for just an 18% property tax increase, which sparked tension after interruptions from Councilmember Diane Wilson.
18: Dollars.
20: And when you talked, I listened.
18: Okay. If you want me to listen, I'm fine. I thought it was a discussion. Sorry about that.
20: No, it is a discussion.
18: Okay.
0: The city council voted in favor of the 55% property tax increase cap, but negotiations will continue before the official increase is adopted.
9: A youth treatment facility is now under new restrictions while going through a lawsuit that alleges they did not seek medical care for injured students. And we're hearing directly from the lawyer. The school has several restrictions from the Utah Department of Health and Human Services, including accepting surprise inspections and encouraging 911 calls. Attorney Alan Mortensen represents the two families who brought the lawsuit. One says the school didn't call for help after their child was beaten by another student.
28: The irony of that is stark. And they should be punished worse than the kids that they're punishing by torturing them, basically, at Provo Canyon School.
9: Mortensen says the restrictions aren't enough. The school should be closed.
0: University of Utah Health has apparently left its mark on the state's economy. A new study from the Kem C. Gardner Policy Institute breaks down the numbers and says that last fiscal year, the system helped generate $14 billion in economic activity and about 70,000 jobs. The report also says its role in healthcare in the state stretches farther than patient visits. Two-thirds of Utah physicians were trained by U of U Health.
9: KSL's top national stories this hour. National Park Service employees are trying to clean up the Lincoln Memorial reflecting pool. President Trump had crews paint the bottom of the pool American flag blue. ABC's Jacqueline Lee has more.
29: No comment yet from the White House. The company that painted the pool had virtually no experience as a federal contractor.
30: You're going to have something you're going to be very proud of, and it'll last for 50 to 100 years before you have to do anything.
29: Last week, the pool was blue. 2 days later, it started to turn green. And then 4 days later, algae appeared everywhere. Workers seen pouring in hydrogen peroxide. The Department of Interior saying workers were using nanobubble technology to remove it. Jacqueline Lee, ABC News, Los Angeles.
9: Another issue that's coming up is that the new paint is already starting to peel.
0: First look traffic now. Here's Ricky Meese.
10: Just another reminder that there will be a half marathon this weekend starting Saturday morning tomorrow, and they are going to close a portion of SR 92, American Fork Canyon, especially around Tibble Fork Reservoir. That's from 6 to 8 a.m. tomorrow morning for the marathon. So again, avoid that spot because the road's going to be closed. They need to make way for all the runners. Ricky Meese in the KSL Traffic Center.
9: The closure and renovation of the Salt Palace Convention Center is forcing another convention to leave Utah. KSL News Radio's Don Brinkerhoff joins us live with details about which convention is leaving now. Don?
1: Britt, Utah author Brandon Sanderson broke the news that Dragonsteel is leaving on his YouTube channel.
2: The Salt Palace, which is where we hold Nexus, is shutting down.
1: Sanderson says the convention Dragonsteel Nexus will be held at the Salt Palace Convention Center this year here in Utah. But after that,
2: Salt Palace is really the only venue in Utah capable of holding Dragonsteel Nexus. And so we are announcing right now that Nexus 2027 is going to be in Denver, Colorado.
1: Sanderson says they chose Denver because of its affordability. They're hoping to return the convention back to Utah in 2031. Reporting live, Don Brinkerhoff, KSL News Radio.
3: Most government offices, banks, and the financial markets are closed today in observance of Juneteenth, the date in 1865 that the last enslaved people learned they were free. ABC's Jim Ryan says the 99-year-old woman who led the push to make this a federal holiday is still going strong.
4: Opal Lee knows the sting of racial hatred. Her home was torched by a white mob on June 19, 1939, when she was 12. 87 years later, she's received the Presidential Medal of Freedom, a Nobel Prize nomination. Mattel even has a Barbie modeled after her. At a symposium Thursday,
11: I want you to get Barbie for your daughter and get one for yourself.
4: Just shy of her 100th birthday, Opal Lee will take her annual 2.5-mile Walk of Freedom today. Jim Ryan, ABC News.
9: There will be several celebrations for Juneteenth in Salt Lake City. The Salt Lake Juneteenth Celebration and Black-Owned Business Expo is at the Gateway today. It starts at noon and goes until sunset. It's described as a celebration of food, art, culture, and music honoring the historic day. There's also a celebration walk from the Capitol to the Gateway at 11:15. In Ogden, the Freedom Festival is tomorrow in the City Amphitheater. There will be music, performances, and line dancing.
3: 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We'll check your commute.
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21: No, it's not over yet. 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
10: That garbage truck is still laying on its side from the earlier crash in South Salt Lake, southbound State Street at 33rd South. Again, that right lane is still blocked to traffic. But we really haven't seen any kind of big delays due to this crash because traffic is just so light out there this morning. Traffic volumes lower than normal due to the holiday. And you'll see that reflected on the Valley freeways and main secondaries in Salt Lake County. Over to the east, a little bit of busy traffic on SR 36 Main Street in Tooele County. But it's around those intersections on the southbound side of Main Street, scattered between Stansberry Park down to Tooele. And in Utah County, we do have some heavy and slow traffic. It continues to build eastbound 2100 North Lehigh. It starts prior to 2300 West over to I-15. I-15 itself has been in great shape this morning in Utah County, as well as over to the east, Highway 189 and Spanish Fork Canyon on Highway 6. Aubrey?
5: Southbound I-15 is moving at great speeds from Ogden all the way into downtown. We haven't had any problems there all morning. If you're up on Highway 89, there is a little bit of slowing as you're approaching I-84. And then after that, once you go up the hill in the Uinta area and to that Harrison Boulevard intersection, you might have to wait a few extra stoplights there. Still seeing a little bit of slowing if you're trying to get onto Highway 40 from eastbound I-80 from Kimball Junction over to that Highway 40 turnoff. Downsize without compromise with a home that truly fits your lifestyle. 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I'm Aubrey Withrich in the KSL Traffic Center.
6: Definitely airing on the hot side today. Look for a high of 97, partly cloudy skies, and a light breeze out of the south. Tomorrow, breezy again, but a slight chance for isolated dry thunderstorms. Look for a high of 89. 87 and sunshine for Father's Day. From the KSL Weather Center, I'm Matt Johnson.
7: Right now it's 72 degrees and mostly sunny in Salt Lake City.
3: Well, one of our stories this morning coming up on Utah's Morning News, we'll go a little bit more in depth on a story we've been talking about this morning with Vice President J.D. Vance was supposed to be on his way to Switzerland, but now he isn't. So we're going to hear from ABC News Chief White House Correspondent Mary Bruce on the status of this Memorandum of Understanding, Israel's role, and Lebanon's role in all of this. Coming up next.
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3: 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The three things you need to know this hour. First,
0: the city of Roy has set the property tax increase cap to 55% after a heated city council discussion. I'm KSL News Radio's Isabella Sosa.
1: Second, a West Jordan man who shot two dogs, killing one and wounding the other, is not expected to face charges.
3: Third, traffic and weather together.
10: Downtown streets in Salt Lake City a little busier, but still lighter due to the holiday, so traffic is moving along just fine. We've had a good commute all morning long on the Valley freeways, and it's still looking good right now. North and southbound I-15 between Willard Bay and Utah Lake. Ricky Meese in the KSL Traffic Center.
6: Partly cloudy and hot today, but a slight chance for dry thunderstorms tomorrow. I'm Matt Johnson.
1: It's 73 degrees at the KSL Common Spirit Health Studios.
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2: ABC News, I'm Chuck Sievertson. A diplomat with knowledge of the situation told ABC News Hezbollah and Israel have agreed to a ceasefire mediated by Qatar, the U.S., and Iran. But a spokesperson for the Israeli military says they have not gotten any instructions, so they're continuing operations. Israel's military struck targets throughout southern Lebanon. This is the UN, rather the U.S., Iran talks scheduled for today in Switzerland are postponed. Price of regular gasoline lower, but still a dollar higher since the Iran war started. New problems with the reflecting pool in Washington in front of the Lincoln Memorial. After a nearly $15 million renovation touted by President Trump, the blue paint sealant on the floor is peeling, flaking off, and there's green algae. ABC's Jonathan Carl.
4: In a late-night social media post on Wednesday, the Trump administration said the water was now, quote, crystal clear. It may be eventually, but it's anything but clear now.
2: This is ABC News.
1: Fans of baseball and a uniquely Utah condiment came together at a Salt Lake Bees game.
3: Last night was Fry Night, and KSL TV's Alex Cabrera was there to watch baseball and talk with the man who invented fry sauce.
9: At ballparks across the country, you can put almost anything on your burger and fries.
11: There we go.
9: But in Utah, there's one thing people can't get enough of.
12: Fry sauce?
9: Yes, fry sauce. And not just at sporting events, but at restaurants, drive-thrus, fast food places. Almost anywhere there's food in Utah, you'll find it.
12: I think it's the best thing ever.
9: So Thursday night, the Salt Lake Bees decided to celebrate our favorite condiment.
18: It's
9: with a fry sauce tasting contest.
11: Okay, here we go.
9: But what all these fans probably didn't know is the guy credited for creating fry sauce,
11: it's pretty good,
9: was right there with them.
11: This is crazy.
9: His name, Ron Taylor, who was credited, along with his friend Max Pay, who has since passed away, for creating fry sauce while working at a Provo Arctic Circle in the 1950s. Back then, people started coming in for what they called that fry sauce stuff. The name stuck, and so did that mixture of ketchup and mayonnaise.
11: It's become something I never would have imagined, ever.
9: So 70 years later, on Fry Sauce Night, it was only natural for Taylor to throw out the first pitch. Close to 50 of his family and friends were there cheering him on, as well as a crowd thankful for his home run.
11: Isn't that amazing?
26: You're a piece of history.
11: Again, who would have thought?
6: Yeah, there's no doubt that Taylor had the biggest smile all night. He is certainly a piece of Utah culture. And even though many people might not have known his name, maybe they do now. And they certainly know his creation.
3: I consider myself a fry sauce expert as having been a lifelong fan. But no, but I actually, there's different places that I think have better fry sauces than others. Of course,
1: yeah.
3: A lot of people's favorite was Training Table for years that had barbecue sauce, and they'd put a dollop of mayo in and you'd mix it in yourself to whatever degree you wanted. But I like Leatherby's fry sauce. I don't know what they do. I think they whip it in the blender because it has like this really fluffy quality. And I know they put pickle juice in, and I'm pretty sure they put onions in, but it tastes so good.
1: When I make it at home, I put a little pickle juice in.
3: Okay.
1: But have you ever been to Taggart's up like Morgan Canyon?
3: No.
1: They're fries and fry sauce.
3: I've heard of it.
1: So if you're a northern person and you want some good fries and fry sauce.
3: Okay. Yeah, yeah. No. And it is not an exaggeration that they do not know what fry sauce is outside of Utah. When I was in high school, they used to have fry sauce at McDonald's here in Utah.
1: Yes, I
3: so
1: do remember that.
3: In you know, about 30 years ago, we go to California, and I had a teacher from New York. He goes, they do not know what fry sauce is outside of Utah. And I was like, they have to, or else McDonald's wouldn't have it in packages in their restaurant.
1: It's for Utah and Idaho.
3: That's what
1: only.
3: I thought. Yes. So we get to California and we get some fries at McDonald's as we're driving. And I was like, can I get some fry sauce? And they're like, what? And I realized at that moment that my teacher was right. And I didn't ask a second time. But
1: right.
3: Yeah.
1: Light bulb moment. Then, your teacher is right.
3: And then just a month ago when we went on the cruise, we were in California. And as a joke, my brother-in-law was like, we're going to ask the waiter for fry sauce at this place in Long Beach. Mm-hmm. And he just looked really confused at us. Anyway, all right. That's the in-depth at 15 and 45. At 8:49, it's time for a check of traffic and weather together, brought to you by UCCU. 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
10: Really quiet on your Salt Lake County freeways and main secondaries, as well as I-15 in Utah County between the point of the mountain, really all the way down to Santaquin, and that's both directions. Your other bigger roadways, whether you're traveling Provo Canyon, Highway 6, Spanish Fork Canyon, State Street, Pioneer Crossing, 2100 North Redwood Road, Mountain View, all looking good. You may see a little bit of busy traffic, especially on the eastbound side of 2100 North, trying to get to I-15, but that's about it. If you're over to the west on I-80, coming from Tooele County, good speeds, light traffic. That's eastbound I-80 from Lake Point all the way over to Bangor Highway. Aubrey?
5: Heading out of Weber and Davis counties right now into Salt Lake County, southbound I-15 is moving at great speeds. No delays there. Highway 89, still a little bit of northbound slowing as you're heading off of I-84 and up into South Weber. But if you're heading the opposite direction, South Weber to Fruit Heights, that's looking good. The West Davis Corridor, Legacy Parkway, and 215's West Belt all moving right along. IFA's Step 3 Fertilizer gives you your lawn, the nutrients it needs to stay green in the summer heat. 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I'm Aubrey Withrich in the KSL Traffic Center.
6: KSL 7-day forecast, starting out with a toaster. 97 today, partly cloudy skies. Tomorrow's going to be 89 with a slight chance for a dry thunderstorm by afternoon. 87, sunny on Father's Day. We keep that blue sky around. On Monday, 91. 96 Tuesday, Wednesday, 98. Down to 96 by Thursday. From the KSL Weather Center, I'm Matt Johnson.
1: Right now it's 73 degrees and partly sunny in Salt Lake City. 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
3: 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Israel and Hezbollah have agreed to renew a temporary ceasefire. It comes after deadly strikes in Lebanon. Multiple news outlets report it was mediated by the U.S. and Qatar. 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
3: The Japanese yen hit a depreciation high yesterday. Now the value of a yen is 161 to one U.S. dollar. This value is close to the weakest it's been since 1986.
1: Your money at this moment. The markets are closed for Juneteenth, but they finished off strong yesterday. The Dow ended 72 points ahead. The S&P gained 80. NASDAQ up almost 2%. It gained 496 points, and oil is sitting at $76 a barrel.
3: And we'll get another check of this Friday morning commute when we check traffic and weather together next.
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3: 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Here is Ricky Meese.
10: In South Salt Lake, the earlier rollover crash, a garbage truck that rolled, has the right lane still blocked to traffic southbound on State Street, 3300 South. Your Salt Lake County freeways, nice and quiet, good speeds throughout. there, as well as the main secondaries and your major roadways in Utah County. Aubrey?
5: Over in Weber and Davis counties, I-15 has been a great drive all morning from Ogden to downtown, 30 minutes there. And if you're up on Highway 89, still just seeing a little bit of slowing if you're hopping off of I-84 and heading up the hill to Harrison Boulevard. Logan is the summer escape you didn't know you needed, where the mountains meet Main Street with outdoor activities by day and standing ovations by night. 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I'm Aubrey Withrich in the KSL Traffic Center.
1: We have a heat advisory today, looking at 97 degrees for our high. It's only going to get into the 60s overnight, so it won't cool off too much. But then as we move into the weekend, temperatures do come down. They're more in the high 80s. So, grilling out for Father's Day will be a little bit more comfortable, but temperatures rise back up coming Tuesday. Right now, it's 75 degrees and partly cloudy in Salt Lake City. KSL.

0: warning American travelers to prepare for possible long lines as summer travel season continues.
1: The TSA is warning travelers for major crowds over the Juneteenth holiday. They're asking them to prepare for those crowds, especially Sunday, June 21st, as they could see about 3 million people pass through airport security nationwide. And for comparison, that is on par with some of the busiest Thanksgiving travel days. Officials say they're staffed and ready, but are urging travelers to arrive at the airport early.
0: ABC's Stephanie Ramos reporting. Your money at this moment. The markets are closed for Juneteenth, but they ended on a strong note yesterday. The Dow gained 72 points. The S&P was up over 1%, 80 points up. The NASDAQ almost a 2% increase. They gained 496 points and oil $76 a barrel. Coming up, we have a heat advisory in effect. KSL weather is next. KSL News Time, 901.
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0: 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You deserve to love where you bank. Here's Ricky Meese.
11: We still have right lanes blocked due to a rollover crash. Southbound State Street, 3300 South in South Salt Lake. Continue to watch for emergency crews at the scene directing you through the area. But Valley Freeway traffic all

0: 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Ricky Meese in the KSL Traffic Center.
1: We've got a hot day ahead of us, a high of 97 degrees and partly cloudy skies. Tomorrow is looking warm as well with a high of 89, but it feel pretty darn good compared to today. And there are potential thunderstorms in the afternoon. Right now, it's 75 degrees and partly cloudy in Salt Lake City. I'm Britt Johnson from the KSL Common Spirit Health Studios. 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
4: I played that a little too soon, didn't I?
5: We're having so much fun today already. Well,
4: You know, today it was, we're getting close to primary election. We're, what, 4 or 5 days away. President Trump is once again taking a shot at Utah, this time for its use of vote by mail, which Holly,
5: it's so dumb. Let me just say it's so dumb.
4: Right.
5: But the president did make a slew of comments about our elections process on Truth Social. He said that vote by mail forces states to vote more to the left.
4: Well, it hasn't happened here in Utah. At least not this century. I mean, come on, let's give it a break. I'm a Democrat. I vote Democratic most of the time, most of the time, let's say. And it doesn't seem to be affecting anything. In fact, we haven't had a statewide Democrat elected in Utah this century.
5: Yeah, that's exactly
4: right. Period.
5: I can't even remember. I don't think I voted in an election in Utah where a Democrat won a statewide election. That's been such a long time. But that's actually what Lieutenant Governor DJ Henderson is also saying, that Utahns love vote by mail and the Republican Party. So it's like, why are we doing this? Why are we doing this?
4: Yeah, I don't understand. I mean, he posts this thing. He says, it seems as though the great state of Utah, which I won each time handily, is going to the all-mail in-ballot format of Colorado, which is not true.
5: So let's just stop there and just say, we've been there for a while.
4: We lead the league. I mean, we've done such a good job.
5: Pre-pandemic, by a number of years.
4: Mail-in, and he says that always... When states do that, they always head left as soon as the move is made.
5: He says we should stop Utah from doing this.
4: Yeah, I know. So, yeah, and then he says it creates a big advantage to dumbocrats whose only road to victory because their policies are so insane is cheating.
5: Oh, so, anyway, he said, terminate the filibuster and or pass the Save America Act, which I think is really what he wants to get to. That's the Mike Lee thing that doesn't have the votes. So one of the things, again, you just have to look at it and say, okay, vote by mail in Utah has resulted in supermajority Republican legislature, a win for Donald Trump every time he's run.
4: Yeah.
5: Even when Joe Biden won the national election, Trump won Utah. Right. But now somehow it's advantaging the Democrats.
4: Yeah. I don't understand what his purpose is. I mean, why Utah? Why even mention Utah? Because he does so well here. Republicans do so well here. Our legislature has a super majority. Our governor has been held by a Republican for, I don't know, at least 30 years. I think the last Democrat we had in a statewide office was the attorney general in the 90s. Seriously.
5: That would have been Jan Graham. Is that right?
4: Yes, exactly. Yep.
5: I mean, that was like before I was paying attention to politics, I have to be honest. I mean,
4: we've had a Democrat congressional representative, but for a statewide.
5: Right, but not for statewide.
4: A Democrat.
5: I remember Bill Orton winning down in Utah County, and I do remember that race because it was so unusual. There were weird attacks and all kinds of funky things, but he won down in Utah County. That's been the last time a Democrat has won a congressional race in Utah County,
4: Jim,
5: I think.
4: Yeah, Jim Matheson held a position for a little while here, and Ben McAdams once. Yeah.
5: Yeah.
4: But anyway, it doesn't matter.
5: Anyway, we're hardly pushing left. I'll just say that. So it's interesting to me that it feels like, in fact, I think you see this with the primary battles going on. The president who is the de facto head of the Republican Party. Maybe he's not just de facto, I mean the actual head of the Republican Party for the United States, is attacking Republicans, and he's attacking reliably Republican states like Utah.
4: So let me ask you this. Does the let's say he said he wants the what does he want done, the program that,
5: the filibuster or the
4: no
5: Save
4: no no
5: America
4: the
5: Act?
4: The Save America Act, I'm sorry, does the Save America Act prevent mail-in voting? Okay,
5: it does. It prevents early voting. It prevents mail-in voting, with few exceptions. There are very few exceptions, but they want same-day in-person voting only.
4: Yeah.
5: That's what one of the issues. Of course, there's proving citizenship and identity. That's part of it as well. But part of it is getting rid of vote by mail.
4: Okay. Well, I mean, hopefully that doesn't happen. I mean, you would expect even Republicans, although Mike Lee's big on the Save America Act.
5: He's the sponsor, and he's the one promoting it and continuing to say this is the most important issue of our time. And he just doesn't have the votes in the Senate, right? And I know Senate leadership has said to him, you just don't have the votes.
4: And he,
5: it makes me think of that Hamilton song, "You Don't Have the Votes."
4: I don't remember that. But Mike Lee should be happy. The mail-in voting has gotten him elected by a landslide every time.
5: Right. So the lieutenant governor, of course, she has been defending Utah's mail-in voting system. And she said her actual response was, "In Utah, we believe in the power of and. We can be a supermajority Republican state and vote by mail. Since implementing vote by mail, Utah went from having one of the lowest voter participation rates in the country to one of the highest. Although Utahns have the options to vote either by mail or in person, over 90% of voters choose to return their ballots via the U.S. Postal Service or a secure drop box. The fact is, a majority of Utahns appear to love both vote by mail and the Republican Party." Yeah,
4: so vote by mail has not hurt Republicans in Utah.
5: Not in
4: At
5: Utah.
4: Least I think that's her take, and it probably won't. I mean, the only thing that the Save America Act will do in terms of Utah is have a smaller turnout, but the percentages, I don't believe, will change at all.
5: For Republican versus Democrat?
4: Right, right.
5: Yeah,
4: right.
5: I don't
4: yeah.
5: think so either.
4: Yeah, I think that the numbers will be about the same over percentage-wise, but we'll just have less people vote. I mean, I don't know. I used to enjoy going to the bowling location and standing in line and stepping in the little booth, but I love vote by mail. It's so much easier, and I think it encourages more people to vote.
5: Yeah,
4: I mean, I think I vote every cycle, but I know I vote every cycle when it's mail in.
5: Right, and you know, we've had it. I think we introduced it in 2013. So we had it at least as a pilot program for some rural counties to say, let's go to all vote by mail. In fact, instead of an opt-in, you had to opt out, basically take your ballot to the voting location if you want to. But what we saw was that big increase, as you mentioned, in voter turnout, voter participation. Because if you're working a swing shift, or you are a busy family, or you have sick kids on election day, right? You're not going to put your sick child in a stroller to go down and stand in line for hours if everybody's voting in person so that you can cast your ballot. You're just not going to do it.
4: And do you remember the audit that was done on vote by mail?
5: Yes.
4: It proved that it was incredibly accurate.
5: Yeah, very accurate.
4: The incident of voter fraud was almost nothing.
5: Well, speaking of voter fraud, actually, we have to talk about this. AI deepfake ads are affecting the ongoing midterms.
3: Radicalized white men are the greatest domestic terrorist threat in our country.
6: White men.
3: So true. So true.
5: That's a fake ad, by the way. We're going to break down new research from UVU that looks at how deepfake videos like that one featuring James Tallarico of Texas are affecting how voters vote. Stay with us.
4: Hey, I have to give a shout out to Soda Diet Nutrition, because I hooked up with them a couple of months ago to help me lose some weight. It wasn't a lot of weight. It was just something I thought I needed to do because I couldn't get it off myself. And it was between 25 and 30 pounds. And I just hooked up with them and said, look, can you do something for me? I don't know that I want to go see a doctor and get on medication or injections. They said, yeah, we'll line you up with a plan. And it's all food-based that you can go to a grocery store and purchase. You don't need to purchase anything through us, but we'll give you a plan. I have a nutritionist that calls me every Wednesday. How's it going? And even now that I've reached my target weight, which I did I lost over 4 pounds a week for 7 weeks. It was incredible. Got down to the weight I wanted to get to, and it's been worked out very well. I'm happy with where I am right now. I'm happy to be wearing clothes that I haven't been able to wear for a couple of years. I'm happy to be wearing slacks that I haven't been able to put on without cheating a little bit. And it's been great. I love the way I look. I love the way I feel. My wife is happy with everything that's going on, and I'm going to stay with Sota Diet Nutrition throughout this maintenance period, as long as it takes. Sota Diet Nutrition, S-O-T-A, say it with me, state of the art.
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5: Political ads dominate the airwaves and our social media pages during election season. That's nothing new. But what is new is the growing prevalence of AI deepfake ads.
4: And new research out of Utah Valley University finds that voters aren't as great as picking out fake ads as they are the real ones. And that's causing some real issues as we move towards Election Day.
5: In fact, and here's a startling finding from the study, deepfake videos got equal or even higher credibility scores compared to their real counterparts, meaning voters often think a deepfake AI video is legitimate and that the real one is not.
4: Yeah, I've fallen for it myself. You never know. I think it's going to be a real problem.
5: I think it really is going to be a big problem. In fact, I think it already is a problem, and I think we're going to see that play out. So Brandon Amaker is joining us. He's the director of the Emerging Tech Policy Lab at Utah Valley University, and he was key to this research. Thanks for joining us, Brandon.
14: Thank you for having me.
5: So can you just give us an overview of this study that you just released and talked about?
14: Yeah, absolutely. So a couple of years ago, we really started seeing this problem on the horizon, and we're beginning to see, hey, these are actually getting pretty good and getting pretty convincing. So we started testing them. First was kind of just to test their impact on people. How do they affect people when they're in a non-state of consciousness? That was about 2 years ago. But this one, we really wanted to shift it to, hey, are these actually capable of changing people's opinions? And then also, are there certain groups who are better at detecting this as opposed to other groups? Can we identify kind of the pocket where this problem might actually exist? And what we found was that in terms of changing people's opinions on an election, a simulated election topic, there is no difference between a real video and a deepfake in how persuasive or how influential they are on people changing their opinions. And two, we found that really demographically, it is not constrained to just the elderly, which I think is a myth that a lot of people have heard out there, you know, oh, like older communities are much more prone to being deceived, or any political party or any other subgroup that we really tested for. And even beyond that, education level or familiarity with deepfakes was actually not very helpful in improving people's accurate detection of what type of media they had seen, which was very surprising to us.
4: So, Brandon, I like to think that I can tell the difference, but what you're telling us based on these stats that it really doesn't make a difference between the deep fake and a real ad is that people are not able to discern the difference.
14: Exactly. As a matter of fact, those who claimed that they were not at all familiar with deep fakes actually had a higher correct rate than those who claimed that they were extremely or very familiar with deep fakes, which is a little bit scary. And even beyond that, it's interesting because those who were the most confident that they had gotten it right actually were the most likely to get it wrong. They were three times more likely to have gotten it wrong than those who said they were not confident at all.
5: That that right there speaks to our own blindness, right? To where maybe our weaknesses are. So can you talk to us just a little bit about the James Tallarico ad, or any of the ads that you are seeing right now playing out in political races?
14: Yeah, absolutely. I mean, it's actually becoming quite a prolific problem, right? It's rather ubiquitous now, everywhere from small municipal elections to primary elections to, you know, large presidential, you know, country governing elections. But the something that I wanted to point out, and I think it's very relevant about the study, is that we've seen a lot of these cases. For example, a while back, I talked to a Chicago mayoral candidate whose primary election was kind of affected by one of these deepfakes. But the issue was, after the election, this gentleman felt like that was what made his opponent win. And his opponent was claiming, no, that wasn't really a defining factor. Well, that has kind of been the ongoing theme, is that those who are victimized by the deepfake usually are going to say, hey, this had an outsized impact. This really swung things, and it really is an issue. And those who are kind of, even if they're not directly involved, they're the unintended beneficiary of it, are going to say, no, this didn't really play a factor. Well, that's going to undermine the general confidence in the election and in the institutions afterwards, regardless if you have this kind of contentious issue, which both sides are going to be playing on.
4: Brandon, I'm assuming that the technology is such that it's only going to get worse. I'm wondering if you all think and I don't even know if there's an answer to this, that there's something that can be done. Is there some limitation or some notification or anything that can be done from the administrative level to say, hey, you can't do this, or, you know, to regulate it in some way?
14: It's a really excellent question. And the difficult thing is, I don't think there's a single answer that can address absolutely every element of the problem. Part of, I think, the proposed solution that you have to put forward is that it has to really be policymakers, the generative platforms, the social media platforms, and individual viewers all working together to address the elements of it that they have control over. Because, for example, you know, you could have these AI generation platforms really try to lock down their product to not generate political content or to watermark the stuff that comes out of it. But, for example, the deepfake software that we use here was completely open source.
5: Wow.
14: It's there. So there's no controls on it. It's completely free that anybody can download off the internet. And one of my students created the deepfakes that were this deceptive in one weekend on a laptop that was from 2017, I think.
5: Wow.
14: So it's not a high tech, you know, super sophisticated thing that you really need anymore. Like, it's very accessible.
5: So I wanted to ask you a question about what maybe your take is on what voters can do. So especially since we're talking about politics, but what is the best way for voters to not be duped by AI generated ads?
14: Such a good question. And I think a lot of it needs to be a little bit of a change in the mindset. For the last little bit, a lot of the educational content that has been coming out about, well, how do you not get tricked by deepfakes, has been focused on, well, look for abnormalities, you know, look for the six fingers, or, you know, weird stuff on the face, or the text on the shirt doesn't look right, or the voice doesn't sound right. Well, this study kind of proves that that is actually not effective anymore. As a matter of fact, we had a quote from one of our participants who said, I'm familiar with common signs of deepfakes, such as unnatural facial movements, inconsistencies in audios. Knowing what to look for helped me more confidently assess that the video was authentic. And that was someone who saw a deepfake, right? Yeah. So instead of trying to pick out, you know, one by one, I think we all need to be a little bit more humble and understand, hey, if you think you're too smart to get tricked, it's very likely that you will get tricked. And so don't think that you're too smart to be deceived. Be a little bit more default skeptical of everything that you encounter on a digital platform that does not come from a source that you have vetted and that you trust.
4: Just in the remaining, we've got a couple minutes, Brandon. Can you just tell our listeners how this study was implemented and what you did? You showed people various takes and had them decide whether it was legit or a deep fake.
14: Yeah. So what we really wanted to do here was simulate as close to a real environment where somebody would encounter this type of disinformation as possible. So we had 600 plus participants from all around the country, demographically representative sample. First, we would present them with a fictional ballot measure, something that you would see on an actual election ballot. And then we'd ask them, hey, how would you vote on this? Yes, no, or unsure. After that, they were randomly assigned to one of four videos. So two deepfakes and two real videos, two in support and two against. And that would then...
4: You're good.
14: Then we would reassess how they would vote afterwards. And then only then it would be revealed to them that they may have seen a deepfake. And then we would ask them afterwards, hey, do you think you saw a deepfake? And how confident are you in that assessment? So we wanted to simulate how people would encounter this type of information in real life, because that is where people would in reality have to post facto go back and identify what they had seen.
5: So I have one question, and you had mentioned that there's no discernible difference really between the amount of influence that either deep fake or real ads can have. Can you tell us what is the percentage that these ads actually do persuade?
14: Yeah, so really the way that we calculated that is we took all of the results from before anybody had seen any of the media, and then we took it afterwards as well, and we took kind of the average absolute value of the change between the two. And for example, for all those who, like, across the whole thing, the variance for real videos was like 0.502. And for synthetic videos, it was a 0.554. Mm. So meaning that actually, if you were to take that average, it's not statistically significant, but the synthetic video did perform even a little bit better in terms of how well it changed people's opinions.
4: Wow. Thanks, Brandon. That was Brandon Amaker, a director of the Emerging Tech Policy Lab at Utah Valley University. What a fascinating study.
5: So interesting.
4: And a little bit spooky. When we come back on Insight Sources, we're going to shift away from election and spend the next hour celebrating what today is. By the way, if you don't know, a lot of people have the day off. It's Juneteenth. We're going to talk about what that means when we come back.
1: It's 9:30 at KSL News Radio. I'm Britt Johnson. KSL's top story this hour. The heat is increasing fire danger across the state. Stage 1 restrictions are now in effect for northern Utah. That includes some of our more populated counties like Salt Lake, Utah, and Weber counties. Under these restrictions, campfires can only be lit in designated fire pits, fires in gas or propane stoves, and grills. Those are all okay. Be cautious of dry grass and, of course, no fireworks. In more local news, dead fish have been spotted all along the Provo River Trail west of Geneva Road, stinking up the trail and worrying people who are out on walks. Utah Department of Wildlife Resources Chris Crockett says the water isn't contaminated. There are just too many carp.
15: Yeah, so this is carp spawning season. Typically, they're looking for a little cooler water, a little different area than the lake itself. So you'll have them start to migrate upstream.
1: While they are migrating, they may come to a spot where they can't swim any further and then they wash up on shore. Carp is an invasive species, and the department is working to remove the fish and clean up the shorelines before they cause health issues. Our top national story this hour from ABC News. Today is Juneteenth, commemorating the day in 1865 when federal troops arrived in Galveston, Texas, to advise the state's enslaved people that they were free.
16: To mark the 2.5 years between the signing of the Emancipation Proclamation and the day the news arrived in Texas, Opal Lee takes a 2.5 mile walk in her hometown of Fort Worth every June 19th. Even at 99, she says,
17: I don't think I know everything. And teach me, if you will. I'd appreciate it.
16: The grandmother of Juneteenth led the push to make this a federal holiday. Jim Ryan, ABC News.
1: Your money at this moment. The markets are closed for Juneteenth, but they ended really well yesterday. Everything was up. The Dow gained 72 points. The S&P up 80 points. NASDAQ gaining 496 points. Coming up, we'll take a look at your Father's Day weekend forecast. KSL Weather is next. 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
26: Freeway traffic continues to just roll along. Lighter volumes of travel out there due to the holiday. Main secondary is also looking pretty good. However, we still have the final cleanup of the rolled crash in South Salt Lake, southbound State Street at 3300 South. 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Ricky Meese in the KSL Traffic Center.
1: Well, we get into one of those really hot Utah summer days today. A high of 97 degrees and partly cloudy skies. It'll cool down for Saturday and Sunday with highs only in the high 80s. Right now, it's 77 degrees and partly cloudy. I'm Britt Johnson from the KSL Common Spirit Health Studios. 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
29: Oh!

0: Well, today is June 19th. That's beautiful music, by the way.
1: It is.
0: Juneteenth, Freedom Day. This is the day Americans come together to celebrate and remember the end of slavery.
1: Well, it's really important, too, to note that there is a reason why we celebrate it on June 19th, and it's because it was that day in 1865 that federal troops arrived in Galveston, Texas, to say, the Emancipation Proclamation was 2.5 years ago. The Civil War ended 2 years ago. Like, you need to let your 250,000 slaves go free.
0: Right.
1: And what is interesting to me is a lot of those troops were black troops, black Union troops. Look, we're going to have a special hour on today's Inside Sources looking at the holiday and the celebrations, but we're also looking at the impacts on Utah's economic outlook because of the black community and black-owned businesses and some of the unique family history challenges that come from those of African descent.
0: Yeah, I think a lot of people haven't, myself included, appreciated or really recognized Juneteenth. It seems like a holiday that's sort of recent in the making. And a lot of people have the day off. Hopefully a lot of people are listening to us and enjoying your day off. We're here working because we've got a lot to do with primaries coming up next week. But Juneteenth is such a special day, we really decided to set aside an hour for it in our program today.
1: And it's important for me too, because I'm the mom of black children, but also because I would consider myself an abolitionist, right? I mean, I'm anti-slavery, right?
0: Right.
1: And I think it's important to recognize the history here and the meaning of this day. So one of the things that I learned as I was researching Juneteenth, and I've written about it several times for the Deseret News, but one of the things that I learned is that it has been a celebration in Texas for a really long time. In fact, it was the very next year that the black community in Texas started celebrating. So 1866, right? And it just didn't spread because there's just sometimes, I think, some cultural blindness where we say things like, well, how does that impact me?
0: Right. And how does it impact our entire country? It's interesting. We talked earlier this week, or maybe last week, about the Declaration of Independence and how we're about to celebrate its 250th birthday, and how the opening line, we hold these truths to be self-evident, that all men are created equal, at a time when all men were not created equal.
1: Yeah.
0: But what prophetic words. And now today we would think, of course, you couldn't even fathom that it's not like that.
1: I wanted to, before we have our guest join us, which is in just a second, I wanted to tell you about a poll that I learned about. So this was a Gallup poll in 2021. 96% of black American adults knew at least a little bit about Juneteenth. That very same poll found that white Americans, 68% of white Americans, knew little or nothing about it. 2021. Okay, just 5 years ago.
0: Yeah.
1: So we have with us on the line Betty Sawyer. She's the NAACP Ogden Branch President. Thanks for joining us today, and happy Juneteenth.
2: Thank you. Happy Juneteenth to you and the listeners as well.
1: So I wondered, Betty, if you could start by telling us why it's important to celebrate and remember Juneteenth in 2026.
2: Wow, that's a lot. But when we look back over the history of our country, from those first Africans that arrived in Virginia in 1619 to 1865 in Galveston, Juneteenth still tells a story of that struggle for freedom, justice, and equality. And I was thinking the other day, we look 100 years past 1865, to the passage of the Voting Rights Act in 1965. And then we look today when voting rights are being challenged across the country, and it is a reminder that not only Juneteenth, but this notion of freedom, justice, and equality is just as relevant today, if not more so, than it was then.
0: What do you think is happening right now in the politics of America? And I know this is maybe a broad question, that's causing us to rethink or revisit or look back at voting in a way that seems to be disenfranchising a lot of groups from and making it more difficult for them to vote.
2: I think we've heard this often since President Obama's election, and that notion of fear that have come across many, that black folk and other folk are taking over the country and it won't be the same, or we will act in an unfair and unjust manner toward others, which there's no history of that at all in our nation's history. And so we have to fight back against that fear. We have to stand on truth. And the truth of the matter is, none of us are free until all of us are free. If my rights are infringed upon, it's just a matter of time before yours are infringed upon. And so we have to continue to speak truth to power and do what we know is right to do for all.
1: So, Betty, I want to ask you, how can I, as a white American, most appropriately celebrate the day? How can I do it in ways that are supportive and encouraging and not inappropriate?
2: I think first and foremost, and this is not just for you as a white American, but for all of us, first, read some of the history. Become more familiar with our history in this country and as Africans in the world. The other is start with your family and your immediate circle. Like anything else, start where you are and take that time to honor this history. Take the time to even speak acknowledgement of our history, because that's something that we're grappling with today. We don't even want to talk about enslavement. We don't want to talk about the atrocities of Jim Crow and the inequities that have been so much a part of our nation. And so acknowledging that, and as a person, a spiritual person, you know, seek forgiveness. You know, we say, well, I didn't do it. Well, we still need that spirit of forgiveness so that we can move forward to reconciliation, to do the work that we need to do to build this country into the great nation we want it to be.
0: Betty, we've got about another minute or so left here, but tell our listeners what you plan to do today.
2: Today, we rose our flag at my home to honor Juneteenth. Then I'm going to travel to Salt Lake to spend some time with the Salt Lake Juneteenth Festival organizers. And then I'm going to do a libation as a family to honor our ancestors and to call out their names, because it's on those shoulders that we stand. My parents, my grandparents, and we can start calling their litany of known names as well as those that we would never know that were a part of this struggle for freedom, justice, and equality.
1: All right. Thank you so much for joining us. That was Betty Sawyer, NAACP Ogden Branch President, on Juneteenth. Coming up next, we're going to talk about the importance and unique challenges dealing with family history for the Black community. Stay with us.
0: Hey, I wanted to give another shout out to Soda Diet Nutrition. I did this earlier today, but I can't think.
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0: A nutritionist that hooked me up, and she calls me every Wednesday, has me weigh myself, and she actually takes a picture, makes me take a picture of myself standing on the scale, fully clothed, and it'll show my weight. And it's really interesting because it goes down every week. It's gone down every week. Even after I quit and got to my target weight, it's continued to go down a little bit. I'm like, whoa, what am I doing here? And she's like, you know, this is what's to be expected. It gets you down a little bit more so that you can have a weekend where you can come ahead, get a little bit more, but you stay within that target weight. And I've been very good. I plan to stay here for the rest of my life. And that's what I want to say about Soda Diet Nutrition. Join us for a short time to have results that last a lifetime.
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0: Yeah, and for this segment, we're talking about family history for Black Americans and how people can discover their roots, strengthen family connections, and feel a sense of identity and belonging.
1: We're joined in studio by Tom Reed. Hi, Tom.
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1: Program manager with Family Search International, expert in African American history, and a longtime friend of mine.
0: Yeah.
10: Yay.
1: So, Tom, I know, look, one of the things that I think I know you best for was you being brought in to Family History to do a project, and now I cannot remember. Friedman?
10: Oh, the Freedmen's Bureau Project.
1: The 10-year
10: anniversary
1: project.
10: This year.
1: Yeah, so 10 years ago. Really, that's really amazing. But I wanted to know if you could even just tell our listeners even a little bit about that and where we are with Family History for Black Americans today.
10: Oh, my goodness. Yeah, so this year is the 10-year anniversary of the Freedmen's Bureau Project. That project was to index or make available and searchable names of Black individuals that were emancipated after the Civil War. The federal government instituted a program for the Bureau of Refugees, Freedmen, and Abandoned Lands, and they kept lots of records. The National Archives preserved those records, but they weren't searchable. And those actually have a treasure trove of information for Black families that are doing research on their family history. And so in 2015, we kicked it off with a big thing in California and got people around the world to help us index or transcribe the names and the dates and the information from those records and put them in a searchable database. And as a result of that, in 2016, when we finished 10 years ago, we had 1,781,463 names that became searchable that had not been searchable before because of that project, which just opened the door wide for African-American genealogy and for people to connect with their ancestors.
0: Why weren't they searchable before? They just hadn't been
10: They'd been digitized, but their names hadn't been pulled out and put into a searchable database. That's what makes genealogy fun, is when you can actually search and see the records.
0: That must have been a tremendous amount of
10: work. And that was before the advent of AI and the things that we're doing now. Now we're cranking out billions of records every year using AI. But back then in 2015, 2016, people had to do it by hand, and people loved it. They learned so many stories from these. In fact, one of the stories we told just yesterday on Family Search in a webinar about the King's Tree 435, which are a group of individuals, 435 individuals who were in South Carolina, and they were transported through the Freedmen's Bureau to Marlin, Texas. And it's that connection from that South Carolina family. The Texans are like, well, why are people from South Carolina? The South Carolinians are like, why are people go to Texas? And the story was uncovered because of a Freedmen's Bureau record.
1: Oh, wow.
10: Yeah.
1: It's so cool. So we know that Juneteenth is a celebration of freedom. In fact, it's called sometimes the nation's second Independence Day. Amen. But how does family history help people connect to that story today?
10: Well, you know, like you said, it is about freedom. It's about independence. And really, it's about thinking about those in the past and honoring them today, right? And that's what we do with family history, is think about those in the past and do what we can to honor them today. And much of that honoring comes by adding their names to family trees and helping, you know, connect with other relatives and things like that. So I think Juneteenth's a great day to get online if you haven't already. Family Search is freely available. You can use other things like, you know, Ancestry or American Ancestors, others. Get online and search your family history, and then think about free. I mean, it was freedom for everyone in 1865, right? And in this year, we're celebrating America 250. So I love the fact that we have these two Independence Day holidays this year, June 19th and July 4th. But this is a great time to just connect with your family and understand their story and their place in time that goes back to those days in 1865. In fact, you can go on Family Search and actually see where your family lived when the Emancipation Proclamation was issued. If you have a family tree, you can go on family. It's a great experience that Family Search has provided to connect people to this important past.
0: Let's talk about history for just a second. So we have the Declaration of Independence, and I know this is a little bit off topic, but I just love listening to your voice. So when we said, you know, all men are created equal at a time when obviously there were slaves, we had the Emancipation Proclamation, but we still had to have troops go into Texas and free a number of people. And today we're looking at maybe dialing back some voting rights and doing some things that would some people believe disenfranchises black voters. Talk to us, if you can, about your view of history.
10: Well, I mean, it's, you know, we've had some tragic things that have happened in our history. That's an understatement, right? The good thing is that we've made progress and we've come so far today that we have holidays like, and in fact, that Utah, you know, recognizes Juneteenth. You're going to be talking to some folks from the Utah Black Chamber. You were talking to Betty Sawyer earlier about Juneteenth. I mean, it's not about the painful parts of history. It's really about what we learn from those. And that's the same thing that we do when we get involved in family history. There are some unsavory characters in our past, skeletons in the closet. And as we uncover those, it's good to understand. It's good to know the humanity and the reality of who those people were. But we learn from those stories ways that we need to be today and how we need to be inclusive today and how we need to treat everyone equally. And that's, I think, the spirit of Juneteenth now. And unfortunately, it took a while to get there. Like you said, it took Governor Granger going into Galveston and saying that, but it happened. That's the good thing. It happened. And here we are today, that I can be here in Salt Lake City, Utah, as a black man speaking freely on Inside Sources with Greg and Holly. I think that's a beautiful thing to celebrate today.
1: So thank you for that, Tom. I agree. And, you know, we've talked about the promise and the aspirational nature of the Declaration of Independence. And that's one thing I've been thinking about a lot, right, is it's aspirational. Yeah. What are some of the myths that people face, though, when they're looking at African-American genealogy? And I hear this, you know, there's a wall. I can only go so far.
10: Yep.
1: Tell us some of the myths.
10: Yeah, that myth of the 1870 brick wall, that records aren't available, that, you know, there's nothing for my family that goes back a certain past, is truly a myth. That with, again, AI technology and what's been happening lately, with people adding what they know in their own family tree, people are making breakthroughs that they never made before. This King's Tree 435 is a great example of that, where it's not as hard as it used to be, and actually, it's a lot of fun. Now you'll find information that you never knew was there. Now you do have to come back regularly. All these companies are updating things. You know, DNA is helping people connect. You have to go back in regularly. But once you do, you'll find that there's new stuff there that wasn't there, you know, a month ago, and it's on your family. And it's even in, you know, back in the 1800s and things like that are now being made available. And so grateful to all the companies that are supporting this and working together to enable these discoveries that people can make today that they couldn't make 10 years ago.
1: Yeah.
10: But that's truly that myth of the 1870 brick wall. We got a sledgehammer knocking that thing down, let me tell you.
0: And that's in large part because of family history, not necessarily from going through government records. People that were able to say, look, here's what I remember about my family. Here's what I remember about my ancestors.
10: Absolutely.
0: So interesting.
10: Yeah, you have things like the WPA did, you know, slave narratives in the 1930s, talking to formerly enslaved people, and those, you know, interviews have been transcribed, and now we've got, you know, family trees that are being built from these stories of these individuals who were formerly enslaved, and that's accessible to us today. That myth that it's not there, that's a myth.
0: That's wild.
1: So we're going to put you on the spot. How are you celebrating today?
10: I'm celebrating my daughter's 18th birthday.
1: Woo-hoo!
10: Today. For the past 10 years, I have been involved in family history related projects on Juneteenth.
1: Oh, yeah.
10: And so this is the only thing I'm doing related to Juneteenth outside of my family today. But my daughter, Faith, happy birthday to her, turned 18, graduated from Harriman High. And we're going to be celebrating by camping in our front yard with her friends today.
1: Oh, that's fun. Happy birthday, Faith. I remember when she was a baby.
10: Yes, yes.
0: Hey, tell our listeners what they need to know about Family Search International, how they can find out more about that.
10: Go to FamilySearch.org and Family Search International. It's a free family history website sponsored by The Church of Jesus Christ of Latter-day Saints. You just go on there and just add what you know. It really starts simply. You don't have to be an expert. You don't need to understand research methodology and the genealogical proof standard, all that kind of stuff. If you do, that's good, but you don't have to just to get started. Just go on and see what we have. In many instances, we have information on your family already there because your cousins and them have all been trying to do this stuff and have come across Family Search. So FamilySearch.org is a simple way for people to get started.
0: Hey, Thomas, nice to have you back in the studio.
10: It's always good to be
0: here. Anytime. When we come back in the next hour, we're going to take a closer look at Black-owned businesses and the economic impact Black communities have here in Utah. Stay with us for a lot more on Inside Sources on this Juneteenth.

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2: It's 10 o'clock at KSL News Radio. I'm Britt Johnson. KSL's top story this hour. We're starting summer with a good jobs report. Jared Mendenhall with the Department of Workforce Services says we saw the labor market expand with 17,000 new jobs over the past year.
3: We saw growth in the professional and business services sector, and that was about 7,100 jobs. We also saw growth in health and education at about

0: gas and fertilizer, or you're a grocer who's seen higher transit costs, they're going to pass those off, and they are likely to stay higher through most of the summer.
1: AAA reports here in Utah, gas prices are still at $4.10 a gallon. Your money at this moment, the markets are closed for Juneteenth, but they ended on a positive note yesterday. The Dow has gained 72 points and the S&P was up 80. The NASDAQ up 496 and oil is at $76 a barrel. Coming up, we're going to take a look at your weekend forecast. KSL weather is next. KSL News Time, 10:02.
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7: No problems on any of the valley freeways. We do have a crash being cleared downtown. 7th East, 200 South. And we still have right lanes blocked from the earlier crash this morning. A rolled garbage truck in South Salt Lake, southbound State Street at 33rd South. While you're planning your day, plan for comfort too with the Good Feet store. 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Ricky Meese in the KSL Traffic Center.
1: A heat advisory is in place. Highs will reach in the mid-90s today, potentially peaking at 97 degrees. Some dry thunderstorms are still possible for tomorrow afternoon along the Wasatch Front. Right now, it's 75 degrees and sunny. I'm Britt Johnson from the KSL Common Spirit Health Studios. 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
1: It's actually been a lot of fun this morning. We are continuing our special in-depth look at Juneteenth Freedom Day, a day celebrating the end of slavery in the United States.
2: And the last half an hour, we talked about the more historical aspects of the day, including a look at family history for Black Americans. And this hour, we want to talk about the current state of the Black community in Utah and the impact of Black-owned businesses. So we're super lucky to have in studio with us Dr. Sydney Shorter, President and CEO of the Utah Black Chamber. Welcome, Sydney.
3: Good morning. Thanks for having me.
2: We're so excited to have you. I wonder if you can just start, first of all, I have to ask Greg, did you know there was a Black Chamber in Utah?
1: I didn't, and I'm embarrassed, Sydney, but I do now, and I'm glad you're here.
3: Well, that challenges me to do a better job.
2: Well, no, so we want to ask you, just set it up for our listeners and for us in studio. Tell us about the Black Chamber in Utah.
3: So the Black Chamber of Utah, our focus really is ensuring that all businesses are vital to the economic ecosystem. We call it the Black Chamber because we want to ensure that there is an identifier, that there is at least a space in place that you are a priority, but it is also a space where everyone is welcome because the ecosystem requires all businesses, all sizes, all backgrounds. And so that's really our work and that's what drives it because we understand that either you're going to cost the ecosystem something or you're going to contribute to it. And we want to ensure that all businesses are vital and contributing to it.
1: I asked you before we started what brought you to Utah and how long you've been here. And you said you've been here 4 years from Louisiana to work with the chamber. I imagine it's a lot different. And maybe it's not. I mean, we have a much smaller Black population here in Utah than they would in Louisiana.
3: Yes, absolutely. So, yes, population is smaller, but then that sense of community is still here. So it's really not based on the number. It's the connectivity. It's the intentionality around collaborating.
1: Good.
2: Yeah. So talk to us about the impact that Black-owned businesses in Utah have on the larger ecosystem.
3: Yeah. So here's what I say. There's not any segment of the market segment that anyone wants to leave behind. And if you're contributing, no matter how small it is, that's how you get to 100, mm-hmm. right? So if it's 2%, if it's 3%, it matters and you don't want to lose that. But one of the things I think is missed when we look at that, when you look at the Black community here, the majority of the Black community here is educated and employed or a business owner. Mm. And so those are major factors to an economic ecosystem. So it does matter. And so that impact is important. You want homes bought, you want cars bought, you need those to make the groceries. I'm from Louisiana, I say make groceries, right? So those things are important. So understanding the dynamics and the circumstances behind the existence is important.
1: What does this day mean to you from the perspective that you bring from you're talking about the economic ecosystem? And maybe Juneteenth doesn't relate to that, but what does this day mean to you?
3: No, Juneteenth does relate to it. And what it means for me from a Chamber of Commerce standpoint, Utah has the number one economy in the country.
2: Yes.
3: So that means that there's opportunity. Everyone wants opportunity. According to Pew's research, 2025, Utah had the fastest growing Black population in 2025. We will go where opportunities are, right? Juneteenth is significant to that because you're talking about, although enslaved, they were workers. Mm-hmm. So they knew and had the skills. They knew what to do. They had the skills to do it. And so when I look at my foundation is entrepreneurial because you had to go and create and sustain and then ensure that it was a legacy.
2: Let me ask you, how can people of all backgrounds better support those of different backgrounds?
3: It's the collaboration. It's being in community. It's also being in proximity. You all will hear that again. I'll be back in about a month or two because you'll invite me because you want to know the announcement that's coming. So just remember proximity.
2: Okay, okay.
3: But being in proximity is important, right? Because this is how we get to know each other. You said you've heard about me.
2: Yeah.
3: Now I am in proximity. So now we have an opportunity to take the next step, which is to build a relationship. That's really what business is built upon. And we create environments for all of us, all cultures, all backgrounds, to be in proximity of each other, to learn of each other. That's how we can really support each other. That's how we are in business. That's how it really works.
1: You're so compelling. What is your background? Tell us about it.
3: So I started my entrepreneurial journey at 7.
2: Oh, wow.
3: At 7 years old.
1: I believe that. I absolutely do.
3: Came from a family of educators and entrepreneurs. The educators were the entrepreneurs. And I was given a job at 7 years old, but did not have the nomenclature to understand what was happening. But at 7 years old, I did not have a supervisor.
2: Wow.
3: I had instructions. So I was given a description and I had a deliverable. And my responsibility was actually counting and accounting for money. We owned nightclubs.
2: Oh, wow.
3: We had 7 nightclubs, and my responsibility every Saturday was to go with my mother and her sister to those nightclubs and count the money in the jukeboxes.
2: Oh, my gosh.
3: And I had to account for that. And every Monday after school, I was going to the bank with those bank bags. They never counted my math. They never went behind me. So that helped me develop entrepreneurial skills that I didn't know what that was, right? But along the way, I've had a very colorful, I would call, professional background, from working in government, private sector, and then, of course, becoming an entrepreneur.
2: That's amazing.
1: Wow.
2: That is amazing. Tell us just a little bit about how the Black Chamber supports Black-owned businesses. You've talked a lot about the larger ecosystem. What specifically do Black business owners gain from the Black Chamber?
3: So they do have the opportunity for us to prioritize them, right? And having a space and place where you are truly heard and understood. So a lot of our work really is not just in supporting, but advocating for, but also identifying opportunities and connecting you to the right opportunities. And so I often say that our businesses do the work of their business, but we work for their business, because once we understand what your vision is, that we go to work to ensure that we're identifying those things for you, but also ensuring that even from an infrastructure standpoint, are you sound, are you solid, are you compliant, do you have the correct model? Is it really a business? Sometimes that's the hard news, you know, to share. It's like, okay, we might need to take a step back, or maybe it's time for a pivot. But what you have is that energy, that effort, that expertise, right? Because we all need a team working with us. And even those solopreneurs who work so hard and put so much energy into it, you are confined by your own capacity. And so then we are that capacity for you.
1: We've gone over time, but I have to ask you one more question. I'm sorry. What are your plans for the day? What are you doing?
3: So today I am supporting a lot of our businesses. Our businesses are participating in the big event downtown at the Gateway.
2: That's what we're talking about next.
3: Yeah. So a lot of our members participate in that. So I go and I shop, I support, but I also kind of check in, understand what their experiences are. Anything that we can do better, continuing to look for opportunities for them. That's what I'll be doing today.
2: All right. Thanks so much for joining us, Dr. Sydney Shorter, President and CEO of the Utah Black Chamber. And when we come back, we are talking about the big event that's going on downtown. Stay with us.
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6: The movie show is broadcasting live today from Sound Sleep Medical. We're at their Sandy location. They have six locations in Utah, though. Clearfield, Murray, here in Sandy, American Fork, Provo, and St. George. And I'm joined by Melissa Lowry from Sound Sleep because we want people, even going into the weekend, you know, this is when you get your chance to sleep in. For those of us who have to get up super early in the week, Saturday and Sunday are hopefully the days where we can make up some of that. And if you're going to sleep, your body needs to get oxygen, and it needs to catch up the way that it needs to, or else it causes serious health issues. I learned this myself. Melissa, what do you got today to help people get the kind of sleep that they need?
7: Well, you're right, Andy. I mean, you could take a nap. You could be in bed from 8 to 10 hours, still wake up tired because it's not really counting, I guess you could say. If your oxygen's too low because you have untreated sleep apnea, you're not going to feel good when you wake up, and unfortunately, if you ignore it, let it go, it's going to catch up to you as you get older. So today, with the movie show, we've got a great deal. We're offering your listeners a free sleep screening, which is a test they get to do at home in their own bed. Let's find out if you have a problem, and then we can fix it.
6: I was thinking, let's give some people some ideas. What? Because this is a free sleep screening. So if you have any symptoms at all of sleep apnea, you may not have sleep apnea. 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
7: For sure.
6: So if you snore, if somebody's ever told you you snore, why not get it checked out? 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It might be that you're not falling asleep the way you're supposed to.
7: Right. 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It's at home in your own bed. It's so easy to do. And it's like any other health screening. Let's just make sure there's not a problem.
6: All right. The number to call to make that appointment, 801-716-8672. To get the free sleep screening and consultation, though, you have to make the appointment during the movie show today between now and 1 o'clock. 801-716-8672.
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13: Stolen Voices of Dole Valley, a gripping new 9-part investigative podcast about a serial killer you've probably never heard of, Warren Forrest. A sadistic predator who prowled the Pacific Northwest in the early 70s. He hid behind the deeds of Ted Bundy, and he's only been convicted of two murders, but is suspected of many more. Since the release of Stolen Voices of Dole Valley, a witness identified in the podcast could lead investigators to the remains of Jamie Grissom.
14: He ran into the woods. 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
13: 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This cold case is now red hot. 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
2: Well, it has really been a fun conversation, and we've been talking about Juneteenth this morning. We want to remind you that it is, in fact, a celebration, and there's a lot to celebrate.
1: And Utahns are gathering in strength, artistry, and remembrance for the 6th annual Salt Lake Juneteenth celebration today.
2: So it's a great opportunity, as we just heard from Sid Shorter, to support Black-owned businesses, to learn more about the culture and Juneteenth itself, and to celebrate with your friends and neighbors.
1: And how impressive was she? I mean,
2: I know.
1: And comes here from Louisiana to work for the chamber, and it had some really fun stats that is, Utah has the fastest growing Black population in the country.
2: Yeah, and not the largest, but the fastest growing.
1: Right. And that because our economy is so good, it's a good time to come here.
2: Yeah, I thought that was interesting.
1: A business.
2: I thought that was interesting. So there's some interesting facts about Juneteenth in Utah. So it was 2016 that there was the first official celebration of Juneteenth in Utah, and it was 2022 that became a state holiday. And there's been a little bit of back and forth. Well, when should we celebrate? Should we make it a 3-day weekend? Should we keep it on the 19th? And one of the things that happened this most recent legislative session is that the state legislature decided finally that we'll just celebrate the day the federal government celebrates. So,
1: which is the 19th always?
2: Well, I don't know if it is always, right?
1: Okay.
2: Because today is a Friday. So what happened this week, though, in Utah is that Utah celebrated it on Monday and the federal government is observing it today. Right.
1: Oh,
2: so there was a little bit of, you know, well, what day should we celebrate anyway? So that's one of the fun facts about the celebration in Utah.
1: Yeah.
2: But
1: I know
2: it
1: my
2: is
1: wife
2: an
1: works
2: official
1: for the
2: holiday.
1: Federal government. And she had the day off today.
2: But did she work on Monday?
1: Yes.
2: And state
1: yes.
2: courts, I think, might have been closed on Monday.
1: Oh, okay.
2: Yeah. Okay. So I do want to tell you, too, that Governor Cox did issue a statement on X for acknowledgement of Juneteenth. And he said, let's see, he said this. He said, Juneteenth, let's see. Oh, gosh. Today we recognize Juneteenth and the enduring promise of freedom in America. We commemorate the end of slavery, honor the contributions of Black Americans, and recommit ourselves to the principles of freedom and opportunity. So I think that it's important to note that. And there's also Freedom 250, right? We're coming up on the America 250. But Freedom 250 also has issued a statement saying that Freedom 250 honors the Americans who suffered under slavery, celebrates the blessing of freedom, and reflects on the enduring promise that liberty belongs to all.
1: What did you understand was happening over at the Gallivan Center today? Or was it
2: it's
1: Gateway?
2: Gateway?
1: Yeah, Gateway.
2: It's Gateway. And this is the Juneteenth celebration. Hopefully we can get our guest on. But there's going to be a walk. This is a community freedom walk, and it's going from the Capitol, the Utah State Capitol, at 11:30. It's about a half an hour walk. Over to the Gateway. They already had morning yoga. We missed that. So we were here. But then from noon until dusk, there are going to be just an ongoing celebration over there at Gateway. So there's a Black-owned business expo. There's a food truck court. There's an entertainment stage. They're doing things with Black artists also. So they're celebrating artisans and artists with gallery shows. And there's a fashion show. There's stuff for kids to do.
1: Wow. And it starts up at the Capitol at 11:30, the walk?
2: Well, the walk does. The walk starts at 11:30.
1: And it ends at Gateway.
2: It ends at
1: They're
2: Gateway.
1: There.
2: And then at noon, like everything else is kicking off. We're also going to talk about some other stuff that's going on in Utah. But that's one of the things. It's produced, the Salt Lake Juneteenth celebration is produced by the Beloved Community, which is actually a Utah-based 501c3. So Beloved Community, if you remember, was a Martin Luther King Jr., dream, right? It's part of his dream to create the Beloved Community.
1: Oh, I wasn't aware of that.
2: Yeah.
1: I was wondering where that came from.
2: Yeah, that's where it came from.
1: Beloved Community.
2: So I've been thinking a lot about our conversation that we had last week about the Declaration of Independence and also the differences between patriotism and nationalism, but that the Declaration of Independence is really aspirational, right? And we remember we had a great conversation with a high school social studies teacher.
1: Oh, wow.
2: Yeah.
1: She was
2: and,
1: so impressive.
2: But I've heard it from our guest today, right? The idea that what this country was founded all on, equality for all, was aspirational, right? It didn't exist at the time. And we still are moving that direction. We still have work to do, but we've come a long way in trying to realize that dream. And I really like the idea that it's not only aspirational and kind of an ideal, but it's kind of a promise, right? It's a promise.
1: Yeah. And that all men are created equal. I mean, it at the time it was aspirational because it wasn't in practice necessarily with either with cultures and with genders.
2: Do you know one of the last groups of people to get the right to vote in the United States of America?
1: Women.
2: Native Americans, actually.
1: Oh, that's right. Yes, right.
2: So
1: talk about
2: black men and then white women and then all women and then Native Americans.
1: Yeah.
2: It's like they were here first. Yeah,
1: right. Why can't they vote?
2: But it's the promise, right? I think it's that promise. And so Juneteenth, we celebrate it in our family now, and we have done a lot with food. And so food is a big part of Juneteenth celebrations. And there's a red drink, and we make ours non-alcoholic. And there are, like, this stuff is delicious. It takes a long time for me to make it from scratch, but it's really good.
1: What's it called? Do you know?
2: Red drink. I think it's called like red punch or red drink, right? So I found
1: because
2: a recipe.
1: One of our guests said libation. We're gonna have.
2: I know
1: libation. I wonder if that's what
2: probably
1: she was
2: so because
1: about.
2: Most of them have alcohol on them, but I make it, of course, alcohol free. But it is boil. It, basically, you're boiling fresh ginger and strawberries to create a puree, and then that's combined with ginger beer, and it's really good. Pomegranate juice, really, really good.
1: Sounds like
2: it's so good.
1: You don't want to drink too early in the day, but it sounds really good, actually.
2: Well, I don't make it alcoholic. So. anyway, it sounds like we're having trouble getting our guests, but that's okay. I just want to encourage you, if you want things to do today, this one and our next guest who's going to talk to us about some things that the refugee community is doing in Utah, there are things to do. So Gateway today has, starting at noon, they're going to have all kinds of stuff for people to go and celebrate, to shop, to eat, be entertained, all of those things.
1: You know, I was really interesting to listen to, and we've had him in before, Tom Reed from Family Search International. And what he talked about that was so interesting to me is that this artificial sort of wall that we'd been thinking about,
2: yeah.
1: Which, of course, is when slaves were brought to the United States, can you find out anything more about them? You know what I mean?
2: Like, can you find out after they were emancipated? That's what they thought they were running into the brick wall.
1: Right. Yeah. They were not going to learn anything. Yeah. What they did was they found that a lot of people just shared some family history.
2: Yeah.
1: They started talking about their family. They started talking about what was, because the government wasn't keeping track of that.
2: And there's a great value in oral histories. And that's one of the things that one of my sons who was adopted from Africa, he was 10 when he joined our family. Mm-hmm. He had been taught by his biological family. He was a true orphan. Both his parents passed away. But he had been taught by his father to recite back at least 5 generations. Right. And that's where we got even the book of roots, right, from Alex Haley, is those oral histories.
1: Right. Right. Interesting. Well, as we begin to wrap up this week, we're looking to the weekend, and tomorrow is World Refugee Day. So coming up on Inside Sources, we're going to learn more about the unique situation a lot of refugees find themselves in here in Utah when we come back.
16: 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I'm Britt Johnson. KSL's top story this hour. The National Weather Service has issued a heat warning for the holiday weekend, and that warning is starting at noon. KSL News Radio's Brianna Willis reports.
17: Today, temperatures in the Wasatch Front are expected to be the hottest we've seen all year. National Weather Service meteorologist Joe Roaster says this afternoon temperatures will be in the 90s.
18: If you are outside hiking, just hanging out with your friends, be sure to wear loose fitting clothing, light clothing at that, bring plenty of water, and limit time out in the direct sunlight.
17: It's not just in the Wasatch. The national parks are seeing extreme heat as well, with temperatures in Arches National Park and Zion expected to be over 100 through the weekend and into all of next week. Brianna Willis, KSL News Radio.
16: Our top national story this hour from ABC News. A U.S. official confirming Israel and Hezbollah have agreed to cease fire. Iran had warned Israel of serious consequences if it continues its campaign against Hezbollah in Lebanon. Meanwhile, the U.S. and Iran talk plans for today are on hold, and a growing number of Republicans are speaking out against the ceasefire deal.
19: Ted Cruz, as well as from Tom Cotton, who chairs the Intel Committee. Take a listen to what both of them had to say.
20: Giving billions of dollars to theocratic lunatics who want to murder us is an exceptionally bad idea.
21: We're going to lift sanctions on Iran's oil exports right away. And based on their pre-war rates of production and recent prices for a barrel of oil, you're looking at somewhere between $150 and $200 million a day.
19: The White House disputes those characterizations, but you are hearing from a number of Republicans as well as Democrats that this deal is a win for Iran.
16: ABC News senior White House correspondent Selena Wang reporting. Your money at this moment, the markets are closed for Juneteenth, but they ended on a high note yesterday. The Dow was up 72 points. The S&P gained over a percentage, 80 points up. NASDAQ was up 496 points. That's almost 2%. And oil is sitting at $76 a barrel. Coming up, it's hot, hot, hot. KSL weather is next. KSL News Time, 1032.
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7: There's consequences. Things like anxiety, depression, memory loss. And then, like you said, Andy, more serious things down the road like dementia and Alzheimer's. 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And the nice thing is, you know, a lot of people think my only choice is a CPAP machine. That's the only way I can fix my sleep apnea, but that's just not true. 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You just wear it on your teeth during the night. Maybe you've done something like that with bleach trays or retainers or something in your past. Just wear this at night. It will keep your airway open so that those oxygen levels stay up, which means your brain's getting what it needs.
6: Yeah, I'm glad you brought that up because there are some people who've done the sleep study, got the CPAP machine, and found that they can't sleep with it on. And then they're like, well, I guess I just have to live with sleep apnea. That's not true.
7: No, don't stop there, especially if you've gotten that test done. You know you have apnea. Let's get it fixed. The oral appliance is so much easier. You're lying in bed. You can turn right and left. You know,
6: get up, big thing.
7: Get up and use the restroom. You don't have to unhook and rehook up. And it's great for travel and camping, especially at this time of year.
6: Yeah, we'll talk more about that into the movie show. 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
16: 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Here's Ricky Meese.
0: We do have fire crews on the way to Spanish Fork Canyon, where there is a fire by the roadway eastbound Highway 6. This is going to be east of Thistle. There's not a good shot of it, but we can see smoke in the area. Just watch for fire crews at the scene. You may see some slowing in the area. In Salt Lake County, we have a disabled vehicle southbound I-215's West Belt prior to California Avenue getting moved out of traffic. And a crash in Midvale southbound I-15 at the exit ramp at 7200 South. Weathers Construction creates stunning functional kitchen remodels fast. Call 801-548-8409. 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Build your space better. Ricky Meese in the KSL Traffic Center.
16: A heat advisory is in place with highs that'll reach the mid to upper 90s, looking at probably about 97 degrees for our high. There are some dry thunderstorms that are still possible tomorrow afternoon, and it will cool off just a bit. Right now, it's already 81 degrees in Salt Lake City. I'm Britt Johnson from the KSL Common Spirit Health Studios. 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
1: You can only imagine what it would be like to be forced to flee from your home, forced to return to another country for shelter and safety, at all with the fear that you may never actually return.
2: It's the very situation, of course, that many refugees around the world find themselves in. And here in Utah, we have house and support thousands of refugees from countries around the globe.
1: Yeah, I hadn't appreciated that. Yeah. But these are our neighbors, our friends, our coworkers, and they need our support and help.
2: Tomorrow, June 20th, is World Refugee Day. And so in this segment, we're going to talk specifically about refugees here in Utah, some of what they face. But I also want to make sure we talk about the party that's going on tonight. So we have with us Amy Dot Harmer. She's the executive director of Utah Refugee Connection. Thanks for joining us, Amy.
5: Oh, it's always a joy to be here.
2: It's so fun to have you. So can you just start by reminding our listeners, what does it take for a refugee to end up in Utah?
5: Oh, it is a long process, and I'm going to keep it simple. But basically, refugees from around the world have to be in a certain situation where their lives are in peril. And they usually go to a safe secondary country and apply for refugee status. And in order to be granted refugee status, they have to really prove that if they stayed in their country of origin, they would be persecuted, killed, tortured. And so it's a long process. And the UNHCR, the United Nations High Commission of Refugees, operates the mechanics of determining whether someone qualifies for refugee status. And it's not easy. It can take decades to actually receive refugee status. It's not something that takes a simple amount of time. And then the United States typically determines how many refugees they're going to take. And there are certain criteria beyond what UNHCR requires for them to actually be able to come to the United States. There's like five different checkpoints with FBI, CIA. They have to do biometrics to prove they're who they are. So it's a long process, and it's a highly vetted process.
1: And I assume that there are refugees from so many communities, but it seems like there are some that are growing here in Utah. Some of our refugee groups, seemingly, you see them a lot more than others.
5: Yes, and I think part of the ones that we're more familiar with because of conflicts are the Ukrainian refugees that right. we've seen, the Afghan refugees, but we have refugees from all over. We don't have a huge population of maybe Somalis or Bhutanese. We really do have a variety, but I just love the opportunity that I have to experience an international experience in my own backyard.
1: Yeah.
5: I mean, I don't think I realized that my introduction to the refugee space would come like maybe four blocks from where I grew up. And I just was blown away at the diversity and the beauty of these cultures.
2: Yeah. So we don't really have refugees coming this year. That has a lot to do with politics right now, but we do have a large community that has been here, and maybe if they've been here for a couple of years, can you talk to us just about some of the difficulties that people are facing as they're trying to make a better life for themselves and their families.
5: Yeah, I frequently tell people, imagine being, I don't know, thrown into the Middle East. You don't speak the language, you don't know the culture, and you're expected to get a job, find housing, figure out how to navigate healthcare in another country. You can only imagine how difficult it is. And not only that, is they've come from a place where they haven't always had freedom. They haven't been able to do and go to school. They've had serious interruptions in their life. And it can take a long time to get on your feet. But once they do, oh man, they're amazing. So the thing that I like to say to people is every refugee needs a friend and an advocate. That's the most important thing. Just having a network or someone who cares, or a network of people that can offer guidance in how to navigate this new trail that they're on.
1: I'm curious how Utahns are accepting of the refugee community, and maybe because you hear different things around the country, but how are we doing here in Utah in terms of welcoming?
5: It's really interesting. There is a refugee provider meeting once a month with all the main providers of refugees in Utah, and there are like 70 people in that room, and they all care deeply about this population, and they're doing amazing things. And largely the way they're effective is by engaging the community to help in their efforts. Like, we couldn't do what we do without an amazing, welcoming community. And so I think Utahns, because of who we are and how we interact with people, are really good at welcoming newcomers. We want them to feel happy and safe in our community.
1: That's good to hear. I was hoping that would be your answer.
5: Yeah, yeah. I mean, obviously there are some people that are challenged by it, but I think once you allow yourself to see the beauty they have to offer, like World Refugee Day, our celebration tonight is amazing to be able to witness firsthand dancers, the food, the global market, the international experiences. I mean, I wear this little red bracelet that is a Bhutanese tradition. It's called Raksha Bandhan, and it's where you promise your sibling you're going to take care of them.
2: Oh, wow.
5: And I feel like these are my siblings. I'm going to take care of them. So I love learning these traditions. There's henna. The food is amazing. I mean, it's just a great way to experience diversity. Right,
2: I wanted to just say, I've been to that multiple times, and the food is amazing. Please go hungry if you're going to go. And I've taken multiple of my family members there, and there's something for all ages. There's entertainment, as you mentioned. There's a market. I wondered if you can tell our listeners, we don't have a whole lot of time yet, it's being celebrated tonight from 5 to 11 at Big Cottonwood Regional Park, 4300 South, 1300 East in Mill Creek. But what is one of your favorite parts of this celebration?
5: It's hard to say. I mean, there's a little bit for everyone. There are performances. The Burundi drummers, if you can see them at the beginning at 5:30, you're just like, oh my gosh, this is awesome. The samosas, the food is great, but there's tons of free activities. Like, if you don't know what to do with your kids tonight, go. There's free crafts, there's activities. You don't necessarily have to buy food. There's a free movie at dusk, and you can be there with your refugee friends and the general community, enjoy a movie together.
2: Look, I've loved it, and I highly recommend it. So two ways to celebrate today, Juneteenth at the Gateway, World Refugee Celebrations at Big Cottonwood Regional Park. Thanks so much, Amy Dotharmer, Executive Director of Utah Refugee Connection. 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The question of the week is, what is your favorite pick-me-up movie when you're down? Text us 57500, and we'll be right back.
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6: The movie show is broadcasting live from Sound Sleep Medical today because we've got an offer to get a free sleep screening and a free sleep consultation to any KSL and movie show listeners who call and make an appointment before the end of the movie show. And what you're getting tested for, I mean, it's a sleep screening. They're screening you for what is called sleep apnea, which is one of the most common and most overlooked sleep disorders. It's a fact that millions of people live with this for years, Melissa, without getting it diagnosed or treated.
7: Right. So let's talk about what that screening is, because a lot of people don't get diagnosed because they think, I don't want to sleep at a hospital and have people watching me and wires all over my body.
6: Which is how they used
2: that
6: to do it.
2: That doesn't sound fun at all.
7: Yeah. And it's super inconvenient.
6: You relax really well. Just take my word for it.
7: Yeah. So this is at home. What you would do is come by one of our offices. We've got a number to choose from. Pick up a little kit of equipment. Take it home to your own bed. And you are on your own pillow. You can tell us what time you're going to bed. So you get to have all of the choices, basically. But it will be a strap around your chest with a little monitor, kind of sits right in the center on your sternum, a pulse oximeter on your finger for things like heart rate and oxygen levels, and then a cannula to your nose to measure breathing.
6: Yeah, nothing's blowing in.
7: Nope.
6: It's just receiving you
7: measuring.
6: Blowing out.
7: It's three pieces. That's it. And you'll sleep with it for one night. 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
1: Okay, Holly, it's time to get a little bit nostalgic, but we're also going to be looking at something old and something new.
2: Well, I don't know if it's nostalgic for you because you never watch anything, but yeah. It's time for our chat with the KSL Movie Show folks, Andy Farnsworth and Val Cameron. They're coming to us live from Sound Sleep and Sandy. Hi, guys.
6: Hi.
1: Okay.
6: Val's here, too, I promise.
2: Hi. What's
6: here. Oh, that's right. The cameras. I forgot.
1: There we go. Hi. So tell us what we're looking at and why is it nostalgic? Is it a remake?
6: It's not a remake, but I mean, this is a movie franchise that started 31 years ago in 1995, and now here we are seeing Toy Story 5 in 2026. I mean, there's no way that anyone would have predicted this at first, because that was the first movie to do like full CG animation start to finish in theaters, and it was from Pixar. They told a great story. By not having trying to make the people look real, it allowed us to not be creeped out by CG faces.
14: I think we were all surprised that it looked so good.
6: And now, and they weren't going to originally do a sequel to it. I mean, that was the Pixar's thing at the beginning. It was like, nope, we're just going to do originals, no sequels. Then Toy Story 2 made a bajillion dollars, and they're like, well, maybe these sequels aren't such a terrible idea.
14: Isn't it one of the biggest, like, sequels to a movie, like the money ever made for a sequel?
6: It could be. Yeah. It wouldn't surprise me if that was the case, certainly for an animated movie.
14: Yeah.
6: But let me ask this question before we dive into Toy Story 5. If you had to pick your favorite Toy Story movie, which one would you pick? For me, it's an easy choice. It's 2, and away.
14: Yeah, Toy Story 2. Oh, all around the room.
6: Yeah,
14: here.
6: So everybody here at SoundSleep is all voting number 2. What do you think, Holly? Did you like 2 best, 1 best? You're not going to say 4, I know that.
15: I don't know. I liked them all. I maybe number 1 just because it like set the stage, and I mean some of that was just really fun.
6: Well, for me, watching Toy Story 5, I walked out of that thinking if this isn't the best, it's just barely behind number 2.
14: Exactly.
15: Really?
14: Yes. Yes.
15: Wow.
14: It's going to be in my top 5 movies of the year.
15: For that.
6: That's a great question, and that's something I've been thinking about all week, because here we are on the 5th entry in the franchise. Some people felt it was perfectly capped at number 3. I was not one of those people. I was fine. You could still make Toy Story 6 and 7, and I'll go see it, because I like these characters. But the other thing is, Pixar hasn't rushed it. This isn't one of those things where it did well. It's like, okay, let's get on number 3 and get that into theaters. This is the 5th movie in 30 years. That means they're averaging about every 6 years, which means they're not making them until they have a story that they like, that they feel like makes sense, and they're being patient with it. And that's why I think it has done well, because they haven't rushed any of it. That's what I think.
14: Well, hey, Val, and they focus on a new character every time, which I really like. Mm-hmm. I think that's what we get, a little more of each character every time.
6: Val, and this time it's Jesse.
1: I have to ask Val a question. I have a friend who hasn't seen any of the Toy Story movies.
6: He's a friend.
1: And I'm just wondering, would that friend enjoy watching Toy Story 5 as his, it could be her, first foray into the Toy Story genre?
14: I actually think that you could, because you still know, without watching the characters, I'm sure your friend knows who these characters are, because
1: there's a guy with a cowboy hat. I know.
14: Yeah, there's a guy with a cowboy hat.
6: That
14: there's
6: sounds some like kind Tom
14: of
6: Hanks.
14: There's some kind of space guy going on. There's a girl with braids and a horse. I think you'll still kind of know who the characters are. And for me, it's the story about your toys and your childhood. And I like this one so much because it's a story about how the friends that could be your friends are right in front of your face, and how much playing is so important to who you are as a kid and how you grow up. And for me, I think that resonates for anyone. We've all been a kid before. So what Toy Story does, and Pixar does the best, is make you relive your childhood. And with this Pixar movie, they waited at least 20 minutes to make you cry. But when you got into it, it wasn't like the first 10 minutes. You got at least 20 minutes in, and then the tears, and then they pull the water out.
15: Aww.
6: And so, to me, I just laughed through the whole thing. And my wife, who never laughs out loud at movies, she hardly ever watches any movies, but she never laughs out loud. She was laughing out loud. I was making notes in my mind. Okay, she's laughing out loud, because I was already, I mean, I'm one of those people that you go to the movie with me, because then you might laugh at the movie more, because I'm like, if
14: you,
6: it's funny, I'll laugh out loud. And so then you're like, oh, okay, I guess that is sort of funny.
1: So you'll laugh and cry watching this movie?
14: It's happy tears. It's not like sad tears. It's like, oh, that's, yes, they know me. I got that. It's not like sad tears.
6: Conan O'Brien voices a character that I want you to discover for yourself.
14: Yes.
6: But I want to tell you about it so bad, but I will let you discover it for yourself, because I mean, unless you've read something about the movie, you have no idea what character he's going to voice, and it is funny. Yeah.
15: Well, I hope I'm not spoiling anything by saying I've seen at least a little bit of the preview stuff, and it has to do with electronics being introduced. And to me, it just, we're going to go see it for sure. Our family's going to see it. But it feels so timely, right? Because,
6: yes.
15: I mean, I look at our own 11-year-old, and She doesn't play with toys like the older kids did. She plays with electronics.
6: And that's the thing I think that'll resonate. The other thing is having a franchise like this that's 30 years old means that people who were 10-year-olds or 5-year-olds in 1995 now are taking their own 5-year-olds to go see Toy Story 5. So they're going to relate. They're already, you know, invested in the characters, and then they're going to get to see the very thing that they're seeing as parents playing out in front of them. Like, this is a franchise. Maybe by choosing toys, this was brilliance on their part, because then it makes it basically, it has an endless lifespan.
14: Exactly.
15: All right, I want to ask you about the question. What's your question this week?
6: What is your favorite pick-me-up movie when you're down?
1: Okay, so when I get down, it's because I'm about to start a trial, and I'm like... just a mess. I'm a train wreck. So this is the movie that I watch. Of course, it's also my favorite lawyer movie. You guys might not remember this one, but it picks me up. It gets me stoked, and it gets me ready for battle.
17: They say, act as if you had faith. Faith will be given to you. If we are to have faith in justice, we need only to believe in ourselves and act with justice. See, I believe there is justice in our hearts.
1: Okay, that's the greatest.
6: So I could hear the black and white in the scratchy sound.
1: That was the greatest lawyer movie of all time. And that's the greatest closing argument. People ask me, greatest closing argument? That's it.
14: Justice in our hearts.
6: Let me see if I can guess. To Kill a Mockingbird?
1: No. I mean, that's the schmaltzy... go to closing argument.
6: He just called it schmaltzy.
1: And then there's what's the one with what's his name? Matthew McConaughey. He does a great closing argument also that everybody goes to.
15: Okay, well, tell us what it is.
1: It's Paul Newman in The Verdict.
14: Oh
6: yeah. No,
14: I need to put that on my list go watch
1: you
14: again.
1: You've got to watch that movie.
6: That's fair. We've told you to watch
14: it.
6: I
14: think
15: you'll recognize mine.

0: You can blast the music loud and sing along with it. I really love it.
1: There's a new documentary about this movie and how it was put together. I watched it yesterday, called Hamilton and Hip Hop.
0: Yeah.
1: And you need to watch it. It's literally only like 40 minutes.
0: It's really great. And I did have an opportunity to see it. I saw it in San Francisco as a Broadway production there. I guess it's not Broadway, but whatever, San Francisco, with some of my girlfriends. Really fun. But I also enjoyed the way they did it in a movie presentation and just the soundtrack. So I have lots, but I wanted to go with something that was maybe different than I have picked before. So there you go.
2: I like it. Those are good choices.
0: All right, how about you guys? We only have, I don't know, 30 seconds for both of you.
1: Mine is usually Pride and Prejudice. However, two nights ago, I tried something new that I hadn't watched in a while, and it's Some Like It Hot, and that might be my new pick-me-up movie. I haven't watched it in years, and my husband sat down and watched it with me, and we're laughing, and we're having a good time watching it, so that might be my new one.
2: I did not realize he was doing a Cary Grant impression.
0: 10 seconds
2: for me, Mask of Zorro. It'll always pick me up.
0: That's funny, actually.
3: Okay, you got to watch The Verdict because it is the movie that gets me rolling if I'm about to...
2: I will next time I go into court.
3: When I need to get my game face. Yeah, and then when I go to court, Andy.
0: All right, you guys are the best. We're going to wrap our Inside Sources up for the week and turn it over to the movie show. So stay tuned, and there are already text responses to your question of the week. Thanks for joining us, everybody, this week. Happy Juneteenth. Happy Father's Day to all the dads out there.
3: And Refugee Day.
0: And World Refugee Day tomorrow. 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
6: KSL's top story this hour is breaking news. We're getting word of a fire at Memory Grove Park. We don't have a full fix yet on exactly how big it is, but flames are visible and we do have crews on the way to the scene. Stick with us here at KSL News Radio for the latest as we learn more about that. We do have extremely high fire risk conditions for the rest of the day today. President Donald Trump is calling for Utah to end mail-in voting a week before the state's primary elections. In a post on Truth Social, he said Utah intends to follow Colorado, allowing mail-in votes on all elections. Utah, of course, is one of eight states that allows mail-in voting and has done so for many years now. A West Jordan man is not expected to face charges after shooting two dogs. Details from KSL News Radio's Don Brinkerhoff.
7: West Jordan police say two large dogs went into an open garage near Cadenza Drive and killed the smaller dog who lived there. The small dog's owner says one of the larger dogs then bit him, and he shot the animals, wounding one and killing the other. The owner of the larger dogs was found and took the wounded animal to the veterinarian.
6: It is unknown if that owner will wind up facing any charges. Crowded airports expected today, but no lines at the banks. The markets are closed for the Juneteenth holiday. Lots of people escaping for a long weekend. Coming up, fire risk again high today. KSL weather is next. KSL News Time, 11:01.

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5: 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Here's Ricky Meese.
6: We have had a texter sending us some information about a fire that has broken out near the Box Elder Fairgrounds with traffic backing up northbound in that area. Just be aware of that if you're in Box Elder County. Now, for those who are traveling Salt Lake County freeways, we've had a disabled vehicle northbound I-15 in Murray near 4500 South. That has been affecting the left lane of travel. UDOT construction alert. Eastbound I-84 through Weber Canyon will close Sunday through Tuesday from 2:30 to 9:30 p.m. each day while crews place bridge beams. Ricky Meese in the KSL Traffic Center.
5: Sunny and hot this afternoon with a high of 97. Tomorrow will be cooler, but we do have a chance for an afternoon thunderstorm. 89 for the high, 87 and sunny on Father's Day. Right now, it's fair. It's already 84 degrees. I'm Becky Bruce from the KSL Common Spirit Health Studios. 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
13: Welcome to the Father's Day weekend edition of the Movie Show. Andy Farnsworth and Val Cameron broadcasting live from Sound Sleep in Sandy. And we had to wait a whole week after seeing this movie, Val. And that's the problem. I know this is a first world problem of being a critic, is when they show you something that you absolutely love and then

0: forbid you to talk about it until a certain day, that is torture.
1: And this one, I think, was the hardest for me all year so far, to like keep in what I feel about it because I like it so much.
0: Yeah, and that movie, our big movie of the week, sponsored by Paris RV, is Toy Story 5.
2: It's good to be back.
3: It's been too long, Woody.
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5: I'm gonna let this device know how things are run around here. I wanna talk to you, device.
6: No touching, Jessica.
3: Oh, no.
7: She used the J word.
5: Scandal.
6: Hi!
1: Toy Story 5, this is when we have Jessie. She is the spotlight for this one, if you didn't know this. But also the spotlight is, how do your kids play these days? Are they on a screen? And if they are on a screen, do they even remember how to play? Do they have toys around? Do they have friends? And what do those friends look like? And maybe there's a friend or two that are right in front of your face that you didn't realize were there.
0: This is such a rich story, and you'd think 30 years after the first Toy Story, when you're to Toy Story number 5 of a movie they didn't even really intend to do a sequel to in the first place, that they can come up with a story that not only is timely, over 30 years you can figure out how to make a story about toys continue to work, because now the kids who played with these toys in 1995 and who, you know, who bought Woody and Buzz and then would close the door and try to open it, see if they could catch their toys actually playing by themselves in real life. Nah, I never did that. I was too old, thank heavens. But does every kid, that was something that every kid would love to imagine. Well, no, but I mean, okay, fair point.
1: Sure.
0: Did I look at some in the store? Maybe I did. So this was always going to work with me in the first place, because it's something that I've always loved, playing with toys. In fact, me and one of my close friends, we bonded over playing toys. And so that they found now as a parent, and I look at my own children, my youngest are now 13, and I kid you not, for the first, there was about four scenes in a row where I leaned forward and pointed at my 13-year-old daughter. Oh, why? It's like they followed you around and made this movie.
1: Aw, Dad, why are you doing that?
0: And then, of course, her twin brother's like, yeah, because she was the one who's always arguing to get more device
1: time. So you're the one
0: time.
1: Talking in the theater. It was you.
0: It was not me. Wow.
1: I'm just kidding.
0: No, I know. But I laughed throughout this movie, you know, this idea of what's the best way to make friends. And that's what, you know, Lily Pad is the villain. But in these movies, the villain usually isn't the villain, like in a traditional sense. They're not like an evil person, which is, I like that in certain stories. That we don't always need to know why the villain is a villain. That's a whole different argument for another day.
1: We have a different movie today that we're going to talk about that.
0: Uh-huh. And so in this case, the villain is the lily pad, but really the lily pad is really trying to do what she thinks is best for Bonnie. Jessie is trying to do what she thinks is best for Bonnie. And the danger that I wondered they were going to go to before I saw the movie was, would it turn into, this is old people are afraid of technology because they don't understand it.
1: Oh.
0: Written by older people who's like, all right, see, here's our chance to make all these jokes about the kids and their devices and technology doesn't make.
1: That's never been Toy Story, though.
0: I know.
1: Okay.
0: But I was glad, because who knows how they're going to frame this. And what they did was they found a way for both Jessie's point of view, Lily's point of view, for them both to learn things as they progress. And in the meantime, it opened up a whole other thing, including tech evolves so fast.
1: Yes.
0: That you've got Woody's out trying to rescue abandoned toys. That was where he was at the end of Toy Story 4. And Jessie and them are worried that they're going to get abandoned. They're like the only toys that still get played with, because all the other kids in the neighborhood are on electronic devices, and they're worrying that that's going to be their fate. And then partway through the movie, we get reminded that tech evolves really fast, and some tech toys are already in the junk drawer.
1: But maybe they could work together. And I think this is what a lot of people's worry is. For Toy Story 4, it really tied everything together. And a lot of people are like, that's all I needed.
0: But they finished that about the way. Three too.
1: Right. But this is a lot of the chit chat over the TikTok and everything, is that there are some people saying they're not even going to go see it because 4 tied it up so well for them. Or we just got asked in the pre-show, could you go and see this movie without seeing the other ones? And my answer to both of those questions is, we always want more. So go see it. Like, you're not this is an A movie. I know I'm supposed to wait to give this out, but like this is one of the top movies of the year for me and for my husband, who I don't think has seen anything after Toy Story 2. And he loved this movie. He was laughing. I don't want to call him out all the way, but I am in my review that will be online later. He had some tears of joy. He had some laughs. I think he enjoyed it more than I did. And I'm obsessed with Toy Story. But then also, every time we get a Toy Story movie, they give us something new with things that we already love. So we already feel connected before we even start the film. And they always give us a new character's point of view. We know all these characters, but like you said earlier, each toy has an idea of what is good for their kid. And so you get to see that from many different angles in this story than we do in others, because we follow before what Woody's angle is good for Andy and his humans. Then we see Buzz and what's good for his humans. And we've learned a little bit about Jesse, but Jesse ends up being the big hero of this story, but she still needs help from other people, which I really, really liked. Is the person that you leaned on may not know everything and might need some help from you.
0: This is what the best of Pixar and Disney, and really to me, these are the movies that I love best, when you can enjoy them on different levels at the same time. You'd look at this, oh, it's a kids movie. It's literally about toys and little kids playing with toys. You could look at this movie and be like, okay, that's a kids movie, and dismiss it. And then you can watch it and suddenly you're seeing all these things that are way deeper. It was one of the things about Inside Out that I've always thrown Inside Out as an example, because at least with toys, you could say, well, we played with toys. With Inside Out, you're like, what even are these things that we're watching? But everyone enjoys it at their own level. My 13-year-old's laughing and recognizing, and I'm laughing at a different thing of the same joke. I'm also thinking back to my own childhood, and I'm noticing these more rich themes, and I gave it an A+.
1: Yeah, one is a solid A for me. And you know what? I'm going to go up to an A+, because I honestly only give A+s to movies that I would go out and see again. I would go see this tomorrow. If you were like, hey, what do you want to do this weekend? Do you want to go back to the theater and see Toy Story 5? I would totally do it. And Andy, you know what? I've never met anybody that hasn't been a kid before. Never in my entire life. So we've all been kids, and most of us have played with toys.
0: Yes, but you're also not just watching it to be a kid. I was enjoying these on the adult level too. And that to me is what a truly powerful movie can do. And that's why I get stingy with the A's and the A+s, because I feel like the best movies, the ones that can appeal to everybody, should get the highest grades. And there are some that are absolutely technically precise. In fact, we're going to talk about one that's very well made and actually has some very interesting things to consider, but that I didn't necessarily like, but I can't ignore what it did. But this one, Toy Story, looks great.
1: We're going to disagree this film.
0: there's side stories. I mean, there was a side story with Buzz, and it's not one Buzz. It's actually several Buzzes.
1: What they did with Buzz Lightyear
0: was a third of the way through the movie, I'm like, what even is this thing on the side? Like, why are they doing this? Everything ties itself up. Just a well-made movie. A+ for me from Toy Story 5. I'm so excited.
1: Hey, we get a crisp high five. A+s.
0: Woo! Love it. I love it. There we go. Thank you, Steve. It is rated PG. And again, I say it's already the second best movie in the franchise behind Toy Story 2, and it's only barely behind it.
1: Barely.
0: All right, still to come, we've got a movie about Robin Hood that is not what you probably imagined it without reading about it first. Plus, we've got telephone torture to come. We are actually going to give away tickets to the Red Rock Blue Sky concert on the 4th of July down in Southern Utah. Ooh, and a telephone torture theme. You're going to laugh when we can tell you, but we're not going to tell you. And we've got Virginia Pierce, the film commissioner, coming to see us today here on the movie show. We're broadcasting live from Sound Sleep in Sandy. We're with Melissa Lowry. And we want to make sure you know that you can get a free sleep screening and a free sleep consultation with Sound Sleep if you call and make that appointment during the movie show. So you've got less than 2 hours to call 801-716-8672. And we'll give that number out again in just a minute. But Melissa, we're talking about getting people to understand, to find out if they have sleep apnea. So let's help them understand what that is.
6: Sure. You know, sleep apnea is a condition that happens during the night while you're asleep, and you likely have no idea that it's happening, but you'll either stop breathing all the way, kind of cyclically through the night, or maybe you're snoring and you don't stop breathing, but you've got this pinched straw airway. Either situation means you're not getting the air that you need. Brings oxygen levels down. And if you let it go, if you ignore it, it's linked to all sorts of long-term health issues that you don't want to have to deal with.
0: Yeah. And the long-term health issues include, it's not just, oh, I'm cranky and, you know, but it links to things like appetite, and it links to things long-term like heart conditions. I mean, it can exacerbate. You've talked about how you've had patients who waited a little too long and then end up having some adverse health effects in this form of strokes and things like that.
6: Yeah, and I hate to see it in that order. You know, they're coming to us after they've had a stroke or after they're dealing with other health issues like high blood pressure or high blood glucose levels in their blood. And we should see them in the opposite order. Let's see you first before those health issues start to crop up. And it's such an easy way to fix it. So much more convenient than a CPAP machine.
0: Yeah, so it's an oral appliance is what you talk about. And it does. It looks like a teeth. I mean, it is a mouth guard, but it, the way you position it, it just moves your jaw enough so that when you're laying down, instead of, you're just breathing normally.
6: Right.
0: Who'd have thought something as simple as that could help?
6: Well, think about the old CPR class you took when you were a kid. They'd always say, before you blow in somebody's mouth, clear the airway. And you're doing like this head tilt or this chin thrust. Essentially, that's the whole principle behind oral appliance therapy. This is a legit medical device, studied, proven to work, FDA approved.
0: And covered by insurance, which is a key thing. 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
6: That's where I was going. 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
0: Well, I was talking with Gustavo the other day, Val, and I heard that there was some Spider-Man news this week.
1: What?
0: And
1: like a new trailer, maybe?
0: Oh, did they drop a new trailer?
1: Yeah. Oh, my gosh. Yes.
0: No, I knew. I haven't watched the trailer, but yes. I knew it dropped. So tell us about the trailer.
1: So my husband texts me because I posted it, and he's like, oh, my gosh, Hulk. And I was like, yes. And he's like, no way. And I said, way. And that was our conversation.
0: All right.
1: He said, we get Hulk and Punisher. And I said, yes, we'll talk about this when I get home because I'm not doing this over text. But he saw.
0: And then you didn't get a reply because he had passed out in ecstasy.
1: Yes, because he loves Punisher and we both love Hulk so much. But he knows he's thinking about what comic this storyline is based on, and he hates that comic. And so he's hoping that if it is based on this story between Punisher,
0: like
1: Hulk, and that they're going to do something, they're going to make it better. And I said, they always make it better, babe. So that's the trailer.
0: And then you flexed your Spider-Man arm.
1: No, we get... So basically, if you have not seen any of the trailers about Spider-Man, we have Punisher. We've talked about that here on the show before. But are they in league together? And then we get the Hulk. And in this trailer, the Hulk doesn't seem like he is with Spider-Man, where in the past, the Hulk has been with Spider-Man. So... there's a little, like, triangle. I can't call it a love triangle.
0: And then Ghost Rider and Wolverine show up, and they form the new Fantastic Four.
1: What? No.
0: Oh. Fantastic no, Four. Sorry.
1: But it is Corey posted on our Instagram as well, and I'll repost it again today just in case you missed it. Oh, my gosh. Why do you encourage him?
0: So, all right.
1: Yeah, we had a teenage moment because we are so excited about this.
0: No, I think that is really cool. The only reason I haven't watched the trailer is now we're getting too close to the date and I'm too excited about the movie. And I will memorize, even on one watch, what everything I saw and then start wondering in the movie when the thing's going to pop up. So,
1: which is good for me because I forget everything after I watch it. Well, so, except for this one thing.
0: Now, the other thing, I was on X this week and I saw an ad.
1: Oh.
0: An ad for Verizon. And it was Dr. Evil, Scott Evil.
1: What?
0: Number two. And Frau Farbissina.
1: Say that again.
0: Of today.
1: Say that last name just one more time.
0: Frau Farbissina. Yes. Send in the clone!
18: Nerd alert!
0: Thank you. And that's from that
1: I was waiting.
0: Okay, so... So, you know, it was fun to watch Dr. Evil and Scott, and they're arguing, you know, they're making fun of Verizon and different plans and everything, but very clever. And so they asked Mike Myers, hey, you seem to still have your fastball with this character. Are we getting an Austin Powers 4? And the answer is, maybe it's in the works.
1: The answer is, maybe?
0: Yeah, that's kind of what it is.
1: But you said it's in the works, so is it like a full, well, are they going to wait and watch it and then be like, oh, we'll see. If we actually put this out.
0: Here's what Variety says. Austin Powers, Mike Myers says yes, but he says nothing else. That's all. He said, yep. And that's all. Wow, that was a quick
1: guess.
0: No more details. Oh, for sure.
1: Yeah.
0: Come on. Any IP that can milk anything out of it is going to continue to milk anything out of it. And that's okay because as Happy Gilmore 2 proved last year, it doesn't have to be amazing, but it just has to be good and make me laugh.
1: Well, as long as it makes Andy laugh.
0: For everyone, because it made me laugh, and therefore
1: everyone. It was actually pretty funny.
0: Yeah. All right. Our question of the week, and Toy Story, I feel like, is probably somebody's answer to this question of the week, which is, what's your favorite pick-me-up movie when you're down? Everybody's got one, because everybody gets down, and everybody's seen a movie. So, Val, what is your top? What is your go-to?
1: So I watch.
0: Don't feel like you have to equivocate. What's your go-to?
1: No, this is a movie. This Pride and Prejudice. I think I've told you about this before.
0: Which version?
1: The Keira Knightley version.
0: Okay.
1: Because it is absolutely beautiful. But I watch this movie just to even calm me down. If I'm having anything going on where I'm like, you know what? I need to get myself centered. I just need to calm down. I need to realize that life is life. I will turn it on. My husband knows if I can't fall asleep, he will come in, give me a kiss goodnight, turn on Pride and Prejudice, and go play a video game because he knows me. And he also knows I'm only going to last about 5 minutes most of the time. But so it calms
0: that's
1: me.
0: Your sleeping pill. He gives you that sleeping pill and then goes and games.
1: It's my blanket. Aww. It's my blanket that makes me happy.
0: It's your source of comfort.
1: But I did find that I have a new one on my list, and it's Some Like It Hot.
0: What a great movie. Voted by the American Film Institute as the greatest comedy of all time.
1: Really?
0: It was back in 1998.
1: And I had watched it before, but this week I was like, you know what? I need to try something new other than Pride and Prejudice. I turned that on. My husband sat with me. We both laughed, and I'm going to put that in my regular rotation.
0: It is awesome. For me, I mean, I don't have a single go-to because I don't know why. I like
1: because
0: so many
1: you do.
0: Movies. Well, I like so many that I don't just have like one, but I know this, that I will watch Mask of Zorro anytime.
1: I love it.
0: It's just, you know what, if I'm in a foul mood, it's just, it's a heroic thing. It's got funny. It's got everything. So that one will always pick me up. Now, we've been taking your texts and we'll share some of them with you as we go throughout the show. The First Responder, Guardians of the Galaxy.
1: Oh, okay. I can see that. Sense. Great soundtrack.
0: Vote for American President.
1: Oh.
0: And or Galaxy Quest. And then here's one very specific. The Other Woman and Just Go With It.
1: Huh.
0: I sense a theme between the two. So I'm not going to make any assumptions, but I think I may just made an assumption. And here's one, a vote from Greg for The Sound of Music.
1: Aww.
0: It's all great for people. We'll read some more as we continue on the movie show. When we come back, we're going to review a movie starring Hugh Jackman as a iconic character, but it ain't Wolverine. We're broadcasting live from Sound Sleep Medical in Sandy, and we've got Melissa Lowry here with us, and we've been talking about correcting sleep apnea. And at Sound Sleep, you guys do it with an oral appliance as opposed to a CPAP machine that, when I say it's more convenient, I cannot stress enough how much more convenient the oral appliance is. You don't have a suitcase to take it anywhere. You don't have to figure out where to find distilled water anytime you go somewhere. You don't have to carry a 50-pound battery if you want to go camping and still breathe and not attract bears by the sound of your growling. And it's just something that's small enough to fit in your shaving. It's actually small enough to fit in your shirt pocket if you needed to carry it on the plane, if you want to sleep on the plane and not snore.
6: It's true. You know, and a lot of people out there are using CPAP at home, and that's great. We're glad you're treating your sleep apnea no matter how you're doing it. So we're not saying you have to quit your CPAP and do this only. You could use your CPAP at home and take the oral appliance when you go on those trips. You know, so many people come in and say, I am so tired of packing that thing up. And or I get to my location and then I got to go find the distilled water. So, yeah, especially this time of year when many of us are camping or taking vacations, think about the oral appliance, how much more convenient that would be when you camp or travel.
0: But the most important thing is getting the sleep apnea treated. And we talked about how with sleep apnea, you stop breathing. What's the record? You've got a record that it's almost fantastic to believe that this could be true. On the sleep tests you guys have administered, what's the longest number of minutes that somebody has gone without breathing in a night?
6: Probably the longest that I've seen where somebody actually is holding their breath. They stop breathing during the night, probably 2 minutes, 45 seconds.
0: That's insane.
6: And of course, they can't do that when they're awake.
0: No.
6: But it's happening when you're asleep and you have no idea. And so if you want to know if that's happening with you, come sign up. 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Do you stop breathing during the night? How long is it lasting? Let's hope you don't break the record.
0: Yeah. Let's keep 245 at the record. 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
17: 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I'm Becky Bruce. KSL's top local story this hour. Quick response to a brush fire at Memory Grove Park means neighbors can breathe a sigh of relief.
18: It looks like the fire didn't even make it halfway up the hill, which is great.
17: We're told that fire is now fully contained, but on a red flag warning day, the risk is not over. Our top national story this hour from ABC News, a new deadline for the Trump administration to restore any exhibits that may have been censored from national parks.
19: A federal judge is putting pressure on the Trump administration to restore at least 51 exhibits from 37 national park sites that were removed because they, quote, inappropriately disparage Americans past or living. After ruling those changes were unlawful and accusing the Trump administration of, quote, rewriting the nation's history with a whiteout pen, federal judge Angel Kelly ordered the exhibits be restored in time for the 4th of July and denied a request from the Trump administration to further delay the changes. Peter Haralambos, ABC News.
17: It appears commercial traffic is flowing through the Strait of Hormuz for the first time in about 110 days. That's according to a maritime data company that tracks cargo shipments worldwide. Some of those ships had effectively been stranded since February. Coming up, it's hot, dry, and windy. KSL weather is next. KSL News Time, 11:33.
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17: 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Ricky Meese, how bad is it?
2: A couple of big problems for Utah County drivers. One is going to be Highway 6, Spanish Fork Canyon. Fire crews are working this fire. It's going to be between Thistle and the Red Narrows. For those who drive Highway 6, they kind of have an idea of where that's at. But it is affecting both directions of Highway 6 through that stretch. So you need to plan for heavy delays or delay your travel time and try to wait until fire crews have it under control and they are going to open up the lanes of travel. Right now, they're alternating lanes of travel. They're going to let eastbound traffic go, then westbound traffic go. But again, this brush fire is affecting traffic Highway 6 in between Thistle and Red Narrows. And then we have a crash northbound on I-15. It's going to be after Timpanogos Highway SR-92. They now have it over to the left shoulder, but not before it backed traffic to 2100 North Lehigh. 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Ricky Meese in the KSL Traffic Center.
17: It is sunny and hot today, and we do have red flag warnings in effect for much of the state, plus a heat advisory here on the Wasatch Front. 97 is going to be the high tomorrow, a little cooler with a chance for a thunderstorm. 87 and sunny on Father's Day. Right now, you've got sunny skies and 84 degrees. I'm Becky Bruce from the KSL Common Spirit Health Studios. 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
0: Okay, your favorite pick-me-up movie when you're down. We've got votes for The Princess Bride. Great choice. Heidi agrees with you, Val. Pride and Prejudice all day.
1: Yes.
0: Although I bet Heidi's going to go with the Colin Firth Pride and Prejudice.
1: But why?
0: Because there's longer and you can watch more of it.
1: No.
0: Let's see. Okay. Top Gun Maverick. That's a good recent entry into the Mamma Mia with two exclamation points.
1: That's my daughter's. She loves that movie so much.
0: Here's one for That Thing You Do. Remember that one with Tom Hanks? It's a great one with a catchy song. While You Were Sleeping, Breaking Away, 1979 from Rick. I don't know that one.
1: Breaking Away. I'll have to look that up. Yeah.
0: Okay. Jinx. Well, let's review some movie. And since this is not a pick-me-up movie when you're down.
1: I just want to preface to everyone, I'm dressed like a Disney princess today, so I'm going to act like a teenager.
0: We'll take it.
1: Except for on this part, because it's very serious.
0: Very serious. Yes.
4: You've been warned.
0: You can't take anything more serious than the death of Robin Hood.
5: Would you like to know a secret?
24: People speak of Robin Hood. Tell his stories. They're all lies.
5: He was not a hero. You were a murderous brigand.
24: We were monsters. I am the outlaw. Robin Hood.
1: Hugh Jackman delivers a fierce and emotional raw performance as the aging Robin Hood in this dark final of the legend with Jodie Cromer, who I love so much, and Bill Skarsgård. They co-star in this film, and it paints Sherwood Forest as a bloody and shadowy mess. We all know the legend and the fable of Robin Hood. We know the heroic story. This is not that story. So if that's what you're going into, is thinking that you are going to see this Robin Hood as a hero, you are not. The death of Robin Hood shows us that we are all a hero to some and villains to others.
0: And if you're going in looking for an action epic, you're not getting that either.
1: Exactly. My husband thought it was going to be like The Northmen, where it was just all fighting all the time.
0: Yeah, it wasn't.
1: No.
0: And I actually didn't mind that part. You know, we meet him in his old age when many people are hunting him for revenge. And when he recovers from wounds at this sanctuary by Jodie Comer, that's when the movie really kind of unpacks. It gives you a little bit of a taste at the very beginning. He meets up with someone and he sort of says, "Oh, you've heard all these things about Robin Hood, have you?" And by the way, Hugh Jackman's almost unrecognizable.
1: That was a great voice. Like that, you could have been him.
0: I practiced it. But he's with the, I was watching the whole movie trying to figure out who he looked like. He looked like some cross between Gandalf, Santa Claus, and something else, because he just has like the long hair and the long beard. Yeah, except for The Witcher wasn't that beardy.
1: I mean, but with the hair maybe. Kind of like all, I'm really, really serious.
0: Highlander, maybe. Yeah. I don't know. Yeah. I got Braveheart vibes out of this.
1: There were so many vibes.
0: I got a lot of different vibes. But what it is, it's a deconstruction of the legend. And, you know, it's an A24 movie. So the next day, of course, I'm thinking about it way more than I want to.
1: Way more than you want to?
0: Yeah. Because I like to just have my impression. But then I keep thinking about it. And I was like, okay, well, I guess, you know, I guess this and I guess that. But... I liked how it takes this thing and says, look, it's a legend in the first place. So who's to say if it's this legend or this legend? If I go in enraged that they've taken my Robin Hood and turned it into something else, but I bet there will be some who see the death of Robin Hood, see Hugh Jackman starring in it. They want to go see it, and then they go in and they don't get anything like they were expecting. That can be an experience in and of itself,
1: yes,
0: if you're willing to have it.
1: Yes. But
0: if you're not and you really wanted to see this thing and then you paid your money and then you didn't get it, I would be upset.
1: And that's why we're so glad you're listening, because now you're not going to go in there. Now, I do think, and this is what I wrote in my review that you can read online later today, is that we all know all these different Robin Hoods. And I actually put a timeline in there. And you can actually go into the movie and almost not think he's a villain, because in the back of your mind, you're thinking of Kevin Costner and you're thinking of, you know, Robin Hood from your favorite Robin Hood from Disney. And so you almost don't go all the way into the fact that he is really a villain. You want him at some point to come back and to redeem himself. And I'm not saying that he does, but there are moments in the film where you're like, okay, he's trying to do better, but that does not negate all of the horrible things that he says he has done and all of the horrible things he does on screen in film. I do want to preface that there are going to be things that you see in this film that are going to make you gasp out loud. You are going to audibly breathe in or out.
0: Was that in the first one?
1: Okay. It was me.
0: There's a death right at the beginning, and I heard somebody say, "Whoa!"
1: Yeah, that was me.
0: I thought that.
1: Because.
0: But I heard somebody say
1: it. And I immediately thought of Gustavo, and I'll tell him off the air because I don't want to give away what happens, but I thought of you, Gustavo, in this moment. But Jodie Comer in this movie plays a very quiet role, but it is so powerful, this role that she plays. And I just think she's just spectacular actress, but her role in this, makes you really believe that people are good. So you've got this real evil in Robin Hood, and I'm going to say real evil. And then you've got this person that is truly good, and she gets tested to see if she is truly good, and she is. And for me, that juxtaposition of this light and dark that you constantly see in the film, unlike you, I love it when a movie, when you watch it and then it marinates overnight, and just like really good leftovers, the next day it tastes even better. And that's what this movie was for me.
0: And for me, it was, and to admit, I wasn't in the best headspace walking into it. And so that always can influence sort of things. But I appreciated the movie for what it was. It wasn't trying to trick me. Like, it at no point, if you look at anything about this movie, and I think it even says on the poster, this ain't the legend you remember or something like that. Mm-hmm. It's not trying to trick you. I'm trying to give a warning for somebody who just sees who's starring, sees the title, and then throws in a bunch of assumptions in yourself. It is old Robin Hood, but it's not old Robin Hood, like as if Kevin Costner's character, like you were saying.
1: But there are some Easter eggs that throw back to those Robin Hoods if you pay an attention.
0: Well, sure. And there are some interesting reveals. And plotting-wise, it was good. It was really dark and depressing. I need to make sure people understand going in, this is a really dark and depressing movie. It is about the opposite of Toy Story as you can get.
1: So if Toy Story is not your jam.
0: If Toy Story is not your jam, maybe you can go for dark and depressing. But I will say it's dark and depressing by design. It's not by accident. And it's all servicing the story, which, you know, as a tale, I was okay with how they told the story. I was okay with the resolution of the story. It was very understated. And again, it was going against the type of all the things you would kind of take in. So I'm okay with this, where the director is trying to challenge you as a viewer, saying, look, I know what you're thinking. It was like what Chris Evans's role in Knives Out.
1: Oh, okay. Yeah.
0: That.
1: Okay.
0: I'm okay with that kind of a thing, where they know what you're thinking by them casting this actor in this role. They are able to play with your expectations the whole movie because they know what you want.
1: And Hugh Jackman melds into this character. I didn't see him at all once.
0: That's because you couldn't see him under all the hair.
1: No. You could see his face. But often he does, you see him, but you love his performance anyway. Within the first 5 minutes, and you just forget that it's him because he is now, like you said, they picked it right. He is not the Hugh Jackman we've seen in any other movie. And I know a lot of people are comparing this to Logan. Stop that right now. Like, just get that out of your head. If anybody else were to play this role other than Hugh Jackman, it would still be great writing and I'm sure great acting, but they cast the right person for this role. So don't do yourself a disservice by going in and thinking you're going to see another Logan movie. Because you're not.
0: Fair.
1: They're not. Yeah, they both have similar, like you're seeing a hero of yours kind of break down, but it's really not the same. We've had actors play the same roles over and over and they're not the same movie. So I would say go in with a clean slate. Take our advice of what we're telling that you're going to see.
0: It is rated R and it's bloody.
1: But I also want you to understand how beautiful, visually beautiful, this film is. And when we talk about,
0: and sometimes there's even color in it.
1: And I was going to say, when we talk about coloring and how important it is at the beginning of the movie, we want you to notice that it's cold and stark. So you're getting those whites and those grays and you feel cold in your seat. And then when you get into the middle of the film, when you can see that he's really just done, when Robin Hood is done with what's going on, it's kind of these dank and deep blues and browns. And it's just, you feel like it's muddy. And then towards the end of the movie, it gets brighter and you see things that are changing and things that are going to a happier place. And so with the color, they really play with our emotions.
0: Also, they pulled the outfits directly from Luke's in The Last Jedi.
1: You said that and now I can't unsee it.
0: You're welcome. All right. That is The Death of Robin Hood. It is rated R. I got a B minus from me.
1: Got an A minus from me.
0: An A minus from Val. All right. Still to come on The Movie Show. We've got The Movie Show Top 10 up next. We're broadcasting live from Sound Sleep Medical in Sandy. We've got Melissa Lowry here. Melissa, let's remind people that when we're talking about the oral appliance therapy, we're not talking about the kind of thing you buy on Amazon for like $20. We're talking, I mean, this is a medical device. It's covered by insurances. And I really think that's a great key for people to understand is that insurance is really stingy about the kinds of things that they'll cover. And so the fact that they're covering this is not just I think you called it once a boil and bite. Is that what it is?
6: Right. Yeah. Anything,
0: or that's the ones you buy on Amazon.
6: Correct. Anything you get online where they ship it to you in the mail and you try to form it to your own teeth by heating it up. This is no comparison. So if you've tried something like that and just thought it was super uncomfortable, you're right. And also if you use them too long, you're risking things like shifting your teeth or jaw issues. This is, like you said, Andy, a legit medical device formed for your teeth through a 3D image. We have cameras in all of our offices. It's a quick 3D imaging. 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
0: And the other thing is you guys give this a warranty on all the devices. You don't just say, okay, here you go, good luck. It's, hey, how's it going? You guys check in. In fact, with mine, it moved just a little bit to where I was starting to snore a little bit again. And I came back in and Mandy's like, oh, let's switch your wire. And all of a sudden, that fixed it. So it wasn't just like, okay, good luck. Thanks for coming in.
1: You can't go on Amazon and say, I got to return this. It's not going to happen.
0: But you guys take care of. 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
0: 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The top 10 movies in theaters last week, what Val or I thought if we saw it. Number 10 was Stop That Train, the RuPaul starring movie that we did not get to. So that made $2.8 million in its first week. Number 9, The Furious. And are they furious with $4 million in its first week?
1: Oh my gosh, they were so furious and bloody and slushy and crunchy.
0: Oh, that's right. You did have some specific descriptors of that movie. Number 8, BTS World Tour, Arirang in Busan, live viewing. That made $4 million. That was at number 8. Michael, another type of concert movie. $365 million in 8 weeks in the U.S. Another 4.2 last week. Good for number 7. And it is now out on demand.
1: Yes.
0: So that's
1: watching at home and just dancing in your living room.
0: That's right. You know, I need Jafar Jackson to do the tutorials on like reels and stuff, so I can see how they do the moves. But
1: they should do that. You need to write somebody a letter.
0: Yeah, I demand 1% of all the royalties of anything on those videos that I just suggested. Then we've got number 6, Star Wars: The Mandalorian and Grogu, $167 million over 4 weeks, another 5 last week. Middling. Some have written it off. I still say it's enjoyable. Go enjoy it. And you don't have to see. Your husband proved you didn't have to watch The Mandalorian
1: exactly.
0: in order to enjoy the movie. Number 5, Masters of the Universe. I think it's considered a disappointment. It has made $50 million in a couple of weeks, but it dropped from 42 to 8.
1: Oh.
0: Yeah.
1: Yeah, that's bad.
0: Let's see. Then we have Backrooms, which is still going strong. 3 weeks, $160 million. Made $12 million last week. And that's just sort of the. What do you think is the bigger surprise hit of the summer? Backrooms or number 2, Obsession?
1: Obsession.
0: You think?
1: Yeah, I think so. Backrooms has this like cult following, but Obsession was this like quiet thing that I even thought was really good, and I don't like horror films.
0: Yeah, I actually had a friend text me this week, a 16-year-old, and actually I've had more than one person who's asked me about Obsession because their kid wants to see it. Do you think I should let him? I'm like. This is what I tell all parents who are on the fence about a movie that they're not sure if they want their kids to see. That movie will be there when your kid is old enough.
1: Yep.
0: It doesn't have to be right now. If the only reason they want to see it is because they don't want to feel they're behind their friends, maybe as a parent that's not a good enough reason to say
1: right.
0: yes. But that's just a suggestion from me.
1: And what would Andy do?
0: Yeah. I guess that's probably why they texted me. Number 3, Scary Movie, $90 million in 2 weeks. That's
1: Boo.
0: Doing just fine. And number 1, Disclosure Day, $58 million in its first week. I think it's going to drop off.
1: Yeah, unfortunately.
0: Like
1: I agree with you.
0: All right. We both liked Disclosure Day, but you liked it more than
1: I did.
0: I was more meh.
1: It's grown on me.
0: Even more.
1: Mm-hmm.
0: All right. Still to come. We've got the commish with us when we return.
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17: 12 o'clock at KSL News Radio. I'm Becky Bruce. KSL's top story this hour. A brush fire broke out near the state capitol today above Memory Grove Park. KSL TV's Tyrese Boone is on the scene and says fire crews were quick to contain the flames.
12: Firefighters are tending to the area, making sure things don't flare up again, and are cutting down trees at this time. And we were set to cover Juneteenth events here at the capitol when we saw a huge cloud of smoke rising from the north towards the Memory Grove area. And so as we walked closer, we found several trees engulfed in flames on a hillside. The fire burned through vegetation just below nearby homes. Multiple Salt Lake City fire crews and EMTs arrived within minutes of the smoke being spotted.
17: Fire officials say that fire only spread about half an acre before they got control of it. We are monitoring a different fire start, by the way, on US 6 near Thistle Junction. We'll have more on that for you coming up in our traffic report. Utah starting the summer off with a good jobs report. Jared Mendenhall with Department of Workforce Services says we saw the labor market expand with 17,000 new jobs over the past year.
13: We saw growth in the professional and business services sector, and that was about 7,100 jobs. We also saw growth in health and education at about 6,800 jobs. And then leisure and hospitality, it shows that people are still going out to eat and enjoying some of that stuff at 2,400 jobs.
17: There were a few contractions. Information and manufacturing lost about 1,000 jobs each. State unemployment still doing better than the national average at 3.7%. Coming up, a heat advisory is in effect. KSL Weather is next. KSL News Time, 1202.
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5: We're still in emergency traffic mode here. 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You deserve to love where you bank. Ricky, where's the problem spot?
6: This is in Utah County, Spanish Fork Canyon, Highway 6. A fire that we've been watching down there has now caused huge delays both directions on Highway 6, essentially between Thistle near the Highway 89 junction and Red Narrows. Fire crews on the scene are going to be alternating traffic through that stretch in each direction, and that means delays are going to be in place for a while. If you do not have to travel Highway 6 through that stretch, don't delay your travel time until they can open up more lanes of travel and you can get through the area safely. If you do need to go, if you know another route, consider taking that and avoid this stretch of Highway 6 in Spanish Fork Canyon. We still have some leftover delays northbound I-15 from an earlier crash from 2100 North Lehigh to just past Timpanogos Highway. UDOT construction alert eastbound I-84 through Weber Canyon will close Sunday through Tuesday from 2:30 to 9:30 p.m. each day while crews replace bridge beams. Ricky Meese in the KSL Traffic Center.
5: Sunny and hot today with a high of 97. Tomorrow will be cooler, but not much. And there's a chance for a thunderstorm or two. 87 and sunny on Father's Day right now. We're sunny and 89 degrees. I'm Becky Bruce from the KSL Common Spirit Health Studios. 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
11: The show, second hour, broadcasting live from Sound Sleep Medical in Sandy. Andy Farnsworth and Val Cameron. And I think I hear some trumpets in the background. I sure do. And as usual, every month when you hear the trumpet fanfare, that means we are once again being graced by the wonderful presence of Virginia.

0: Pierce from the Utah Film Commission.
1: You can't even say that with a straight face.
0: I have to look down so I know. But no, Virginia, we're glad to have you back with us because, wow, we've got some things to discuss. And you came bearing gifts this time in your benevolence.
1: Yes, I do occasionally like to, you know, gather and mingle among the people and, you know, give some things
2: She called
1: out.
2: You people.
0: Typically, we offer tribute to her. Today, she offers gifts to us.
1: Yes.
0: And that is going to be two sets of two tickets to the Red Rock Blue Sky concert on the 4th of July benefit concert for Zion National Park in Springdale on the 4th of July. We're going to give those away as our telephone torture prize today.
1: Nice.
0: Because of your kindness.
1: And why, you might ask, did I have these tickets to give away?
0: Yeah.
2: Why? Why did you have these tickets today?
1: Good question, Val. This benefit concert is starring none other than Luke Grimes, the star of CBS's Marshals that is filming right now.
0: So I was going to say they got renewed for a second season.
1: Got renewed
0: Are
1: for
0: we
1: a second
0: hearing
1: season?
0: Already early scrabble about the third season, or is that...
1: Not yet.
0: Are we at a point in broadcast TV where... We're never going to know.
1: I was just going to say.
0: Outside of maybe some animated shows.
1: I mean, I think when I first started, which has been 12 years, insane, that, you know, series was like, we need assurance that we can shoot 8 to 10 years of a season. And now we're lucky if they'll talk about 2. They usually don't even talk about 2. They just say, we're going to do the pilot and we'll see. I mean, it's just a change. It's a changing world out there.
0: Did you get any feedback from any of the producers of Marshals about how they enjoyed filming here in Utah for their first season?
1: Yeah, I mean, the Utah Film Studio is an incredible place to shoot. It's brand new. It's purpose built. It's huge, and they have everything they want up there. Plus, they have beautiful Wasatch and Summit County that they can, you know, film outside. And they're just so used to filming there, and the crew is incredible, and, you know, all of the things. So, yeah, they love being here. They can't do it without incentives. So that's always been the big question. But we've been able to do season 2, so we'll have to see what happens.
0: Now, what new news have you brought for us?
1: You know, we have a lot of independent. This is like the summer of independent film, which is great, I think, for us. I heard you talking about Backrooms and Obsession. I mean, I feel like the industry is really. I love that young filmmakers they have a place and they're getting their start on YouTube and they're really. Coming into their own. And we have a bunch of films shooting right now at that level, which I'm excited about, all great young talent. So that's exciting. And then we've got a couple of bigger things I still can't talk about.
0: I was really hoping you were going to be able to spill the tea.
1: Maybe August.
0: Okay.
1: Filming
0: and they're
1: in
0: already,
1: July.
0: Oh, the Oak says, so they are going to film before you're able to tell us who and what?
1: I don't know. I can't say anything before July, but...
0: Okay.
2: All right. We still have to hang on for that.
0: Are they shooting any Christmas movies already?
1: Actually, there's one, I think, that gets going in the next couple of weeks. Hallmark.
2: Yeah.
1: Christmas. Yeah.
2: They always like to shoot when it's really, really hot here.
1: I know. They like to torture their actors and make them put on wool sweaters when it's 110.
0: And then put up blue screen so that they can... Because right now, they can't even haul the snow from the mountains to dump it in the...
1: Well, you know, real snow doesn't work that well.
2: No, it doesn't
1: film.
0: Yeah, so, but when you want to make it look like it's melting.
2: I mean, you don't ever really get that. You don't ever really get that
0: close. It melts
2: close.
0: In the winter sometimes.
2: We're looking at the beautiful Hallmark faces. We're not looking at that snow melting.
0: Oh, that's true.
1: And we have a lot of really good snowmakers here. Fake snowmakers.
0: So. That is
2: true. I would
0: have
2: thought.
1: I know. Real snow and fake snow. Greatest fake snow on earth.
0: What is the Utah Film Commission working on going forward for right now?
1: We're kind of in our, you know, supporting all of these indies. We're also really promoting the film trail because we now have 32 film trail markers up around the state, which is so great, was our goal. And I think our final one just got put up in Monument Valley in honor of Forrest Gump. And it's such a beautiful marker. It's actually one of our largest markers. It's a bench, and it has the information about Forrest Gump in English and in Navajo,
0: which is
2: incredible.
1: So cool. And the Navajo Nation has been just a gem to work with, and they're excited about it. So everyone should go check out UtahFilmTrail.com.
0: Let's talk about the film trail for a second. If, let's say, we have friends or relatives that want to come into town, Is there a place they should start to get all the information? Just do it online? I mean, you guys have your office across the street from the Capitol. Is it worth people going in there at all for any reason? Or is that just like administrative offices? I've been meaning to ask you that for a while.
1: It's interesting that you asked that. We do have an office across the from the Capitol for another 3 weeks.
0: Oh.
2: Oh, my goodness.
0: Okay, well then. Forget I said that.
1: Big change. Yeah, we've been in that office for years and years and years, over 40 years. And we are leaving. So you won't be able to visit us there.
0: Okay. But you're not going to become like the Nevada Film Commission.
1: No.
0: Okay, good. You're going to stay
1: whole,
0: Utah.
1: That All right. building, as you know, is a historic building. Yes. Yeah. It's just a gorgeous, really, I've been blessed to have an office there. It's becoming part of the Pioneer Trail. I don't know if you heard anything about that, but they're revamping that, and it will be a place for public to go, but just will be under remodel for a long time.
0: I had a friend who was super excited to go see the apartment buildings from Dumb and Dumber.
1: Yes. Okay. So back to the film
2: when
1: trail.
2: When he says people, he means him.
1: If you go
0: I
1: to,
0: was also excited. It's fine.
1: If you go to utahfilmtrail.com, it has a list of all the film trails and how to visit them, or film trail markers. And so I would say it's sort of a geographical, like if you're in northern Utah, there are a number of markers you could visit up here. If you're going to be in southern Utah, same thing. It would take a while to visit all 32. Would be a good summer road trip.
0: If they do it and they get like a punch card at each one, can they come to the new office?
1: For sure, I have a prize.
0: Like some whorehound candy.
1: I have a prize for that.
2: I do want to say, I saw Marshall's shooting in historical Midvale Main Street. I did.
1: I know.
2: So people can actually be a part of Marshall's right now because it's like in your own backyard they're shooting.
1: And they're always looking for extras. Yeah. And we have a link on our site about how to be background.
0: Ooh, okay.
1: So, you know, be a townsperson, a Montana townsperson. Yeah.
0: You should have led with that.
1: I know. It's a long day. It can be a long day. It's kind of unexciting.
2: But then you kind of see your nose. You're like, oh, that's my nose. There
1: I know. But it's a great way to see
0: the film.
1: You can
0: tell people that you were in that shot. You were just barely off the camera, but you swear you were right there.
1: I was right there.
2: Just a fun experience to do at least once.
1: Yeah, for sure.
0: All right. So looking forward towards the fall and the winter, I mean, how early out do you line up projects? Or do they come to you first? Do you go to them?
1: A little bit of both. We have projects filming now through, I mean, Marshall's shooting through December.
0: Okay.
1: But other projects now through, you know, early fall. And then they'll apply. They have to apply for the incentive no more than 90 days before they start shooting. So things kind of roll through. So we've got stuff through shooting through October and then.
2: I have a question.
1: Yeah.
2: If you're a local indie low budget filmmaker, do you just go to the website to look for, because you can apply for different incentives and everything. So what do you do with that?
1: So if you go to our website, which is film.utah.gov, we've got all the information about how to apply for an incentive. You have to, the threshold is $500,000. So it's got to be a mid-size indie if you're shooting here. Or no, wait, sorry. The low budget community film incentive program is $100,000 to $500,000.
2: Oh, nice.
1: So anything over $100,000.
0: Wow.
2: Let's make a movie.
0: Virginia Pierce from the Utah Film Commission, the knower of things and keeper of secrets, that we are going to have to wait another month before we can try to ply them out of her once again. She held strong and firm. She's been trained by the Utah Film Commission at anti-interrogation tactics. And
2: good thing she's not Tom Holland.
0: And things like, we'd be lucky to never be loose-lipped like Tom Holland. He's terrified to do interviews these days. All right. Well, Virginia, thanks for being with us. Happy 4th, America's 250th. Yes. And that sounds cool, the Utah Film Trail.
1: Yeah, check
0: it out. To get a chance to see those things at film.utah.gov.
1: Yep.
0: All right. Let's send her off on her way as the trumpeters retrieve her and take her off to deliver more film projects to the great state of Utah. Our thanks to Virginia Pierce from the Utah Film Commission. We're broadcasting live from SoundSleep in Sandy. We've got Melissa Lowry here with us from SoundSleep, and they're offering a free sleep screening and a free sleep consultation if you call during the movie show. And Melissa, the number is 801-716-8672, and you know that. But I said Melissa because I feel like we should throw in some more incentive.
3: You do.
0: What do you
3: think? You just have that feeling.
0: I just feel like we should throw in an incentive.
3: Okay, well, let's do it. And if you're at work and it's not a good time for you to call, you can also schedule during the movie show at our website, soundsleepmedical.com. We're already doing a free sleep screening, which is the test you get to do at home in your own bed, a free sleep consultation, which is the in-office appointment where you get your results.
0: This is very generous of you already. But
3: well, I want to make you happy.
0: This is the movie show.
3: This is the movie show, Andy.
0: We need more.
3: Okay, well, let's do it. It's the movie show. There's some fun movies coming out. You guys have been reviewing them. Mm-hmm. Let's do a pair of free movie tickets when you show up to your appointment.
0: Love it. See, that's synergy.
2: Pretty easy.
0: That is synergy right there.
3: All you have to do is ask.
0: You can't see it on radio, but I put my fingers together like synergy.
3: All you have to do is ask. But the best part of all is you're going to make sure you stay healthy as you age. I think that is a goal that we all have. We want to stay healthy as we age. We want to enjoy our later years. And treating your sleep apnea is going to be a big part of that. If you have it and you're just ignoring it, unfortunately, your risk goes up for a lot of health issues, things with your heart, things with your brain, besides the fact it's kind of a drag to be tired all day.
0: Let me read to you some statistics. Research shows, and this was a study that was done by the National Institute of Health, that sleep apnea increases the risk of heart failure by 140%. The risk of stroke by 60%, and the risk of coronary heart disease by 30%. A 2025 study found that untreated sleep apnea accelerates cardiovascular aging and significantly increases the risk of premature death. I mean, could they put it any more plain than that?
3: Right.
0: Who would have thought that not getting the right kind of sleep would have that effect? But that's exactly what sleep apnea does.
3: It's a big deal. And, you know, and I've had people come into our office and say, I would rather die then use a CPAP machine.
0: And you're not allowed to say, okay, well, you're going to get your wish.
3: That's right. You don't have to. 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
0: Okay, we've got big streaming review today. We have a movie on Netflix called Voicemails for Isabel.
12: Her voicemails for her dead sister.
13: You gotta tell her.
14: No. This is her way of healing.
15: I have this fantasy that someone's gonna come and sit down next to me. Like, I'm Meg Ryan. We lock eyes. Then it happens.
12: Sorry, is this seat taken?
0: That's okay. I just talked over my guy, whatever his name is.
2: My guy, Wes. I love that you said that. My guy.
0: Anyway, so this movie stars Leah Thompson's daughter, Zoe Deutsch. She plays Jill, an aspiring chef in San Francisco who's reeling from the death of her beloved sister, Isabel, from cystic fibrosis. Now, Jill's been coping by leaving voicemails on her sister's old phone, but she has no idea that the number's been reassigned to a guy named Wes. Now, after Wes hears all these messages, he feels like he knows Jill and then hopes he might be able to find her and maybe start up a relationship.
2: I didn't realize how much I was going to like this movie. It kind of felt like something familiar, almost like P.S. I Love You a little bit, but instead of letters, it was voicemails. But I have to say, it was very charming. I laughed out loud. There are a lot of really good comedic parts in here, and the two actors are really great together.
0: Yeah, Zoe Deutsch, and I'm trying to remember what his name was. He looked vaguely familiar. To me, the character that really stood out...
2: His name's Nick Robinson.
0: Nick Robinson, okay. But I like Nick Offerman's insane knockoff of Gordon Ramsay. He's
2: so
0: not playing
2: ridiculous.
0: Gordon Ramsay, but he's trying to act like he's Gordon Ramsay. And was that... Wasn't he on whatever... Was it Top Chef or Iron Chef?
2: He was on Top Chef, but he was like the fourth winner or something like that. He says third, but he was the fourth. And he is just like, take every single... just like thing about a bad chef, like a really horrible chef would be, not bad cook, but like
0: horrible person.
2: Yeah.
0: That's a chef.
2: That is a chef. Take all of that. And he does it times 100. He is ridiculous in the best way ever.
0: Right. And so this is, even though it has very familiar plot points, I mean, look at the premise. What do you think is going to happen? If you've seen any rom-coms, then you have a pretty good idea of what's going to happen. So, but despite it being somewhat familiar ground, there were a few unique twists that I thought made it fresher. But I would say this. It looks like the type of movie that your tween or your young teen might want to watch. I just want to caution parents. There's a lot of language.
2: There is. And, it is more adult. For an older.
0: Yeah, so I just want to say that, like, I'm not saying that they wouldn't enjoy it. I'm just saying if you're a parent that's concerned about content and this is streaming on Netflix, just be aware it is rated R and it's rated PG-13, but it's rated
2: very
0: PG-13.
2: PG-13.
0: But it's the upper end of 13.
2: And we're going to talk about two other kind of teen romance movies that they could watch later in the show.
0: Yes.
2: This one may not be it.
0: So this is called Voicemails for Isabel. Enjoyable. I gave it a C.
2: But I could solid
0: be
2: B.
0: Talked into a C+, but I did like Zoe Deutsch, and it had some fun. All right, and it had great shots of San Francisco,
2: yes.
0: The culinary mecca of America.
2: I thought that was Chicago, but we can go with
0: Francisco. That's what the sister
2: I know.
0: Says.
2: Yeah,
0: we can
2: go with that
0: movie. All right, so that was Voicemails for Isabel, and that is streaming on Netflix. Okay, We want to read a couple more of your texts really quickly of the movie. This one, honestly, could you see Voicemails for Isabel being a movie that is a pick-me-up when you're down?
2: I think so, yeah.
0: Okay. And it is a lot more of a millennial type, getting closer to Gen Z type dating. And that's the other thing. I didn't want to be old man shakes fist at sky when, you know, the way that the romantic and romance comes about in movies isn't necessarily the way that I would care about or that I would relate to.
2: Yeah. And for me, I'm not a huge rom-com person, but it did remind me of kind of the P.S. I Love You and the different movies from that era. Mm-hmm. So it hit my millennial button pretty hard.
0: Okay. Well, we've got your favorite pick-me-up movie when you're down. Here are some other suggestions sent in by our listeners. Blazing Saddles by Carl. Clint, he says it is and always will be Rudy with Sean Astin.
2: Okay.
0: That's the pick-me-up. That's a good suggestion. Jan says Wedding Planner. Let's see. Anything Lord of the Rings, that must be Holly. I'm just kidding. Let's see. Leprechaun 3, it's so bad you can't help laughing. The Leprechaun. Field of Dreams.
2: Can we record that for later?
0: We've got 51st Dates. All of the Rocky movies.
2: Ah, yes. Yes, yes.
0: Princess Bride and Legally Blonde. I've actually seen a couple of Legally Blonde votes.
2: How about there. Mean Girls? Is that in there anywhere?
0: I haven't seen it yet. Here's a vote for Clue. Tim Curry is always fire. Someone did say...
2: Nice. High five.
0: Oh, yeah, there it is. Mean Girls all the way. And we got to give Corey... She says In Her Shoes and any Mary-Kate and Ashley film.
2: Okay.
0: She has low standards.
2: Oh, goodness. I didn't want to say it out loud, but you did.
0: Nice. You fire stuff all the time to make me look bad.
2: Good point.
0: Okay. Well, we'll read some more of your texts as we continue on. We've still got to come in the movie show. Telephone Torture, where we're going to give away those tickets to the Red Rock Blue Sky concert on the 4th of July near Zion National Park. We're broadcasting live from Sound Sleep in Sandy. We got Melissa Lowry here with us from Sound Sleep. And Melissa, what would you say? Are there numbers that say people that have sleep apnea that don't get it treated? Have there been studies that talk about how many people might have it but haven't done treatment for it?
3: Yeah, I mean, the statistics obviously change fairly frequently, but I think they're estimating, I want to say, close to 25% of the population has sleep apnea and they're doing nothing about it. And Andy, you mentioned snoring a little bit earlier. Snoring is a huge reason that people come in, honestly. They think, or their partner's just tired of it, and they think it's just an annoying noise. I just want to reiterate that snoring is much more than just an annoying noise. You know, you might be sleeping by yourself. Nobody can hear you snore, but we've got to fix it, because snoring is an easy red flag that you've got that narrowed or pinched straw airway and that you're just not getting the right amount of oxygen during the night.
0: Is there an age that sleep apnea can come in, or is there an age that people maybe, okay, I'm this old, I should at least take advantage of this sleep screening?
3: No, honestly, people think there's a set profile that sleep apnea is usually an overweight middle-aged male, and that is not correct. I've worked in different offices here for Sound Sleep. I've seen, you know, especially when I was down in Provo, lots of young, slim college kids with those two big universities down there come in and they have sleep apnea and they don't fit the profile. So if you're having some snoring, daytime fatigue, or morning headache, I would say those are the three easy red flags that you should take advantage of this free test. It's at home in your own bed. Even if you don't think, I don't meet that profile, there's truly not a set profile. So come in. It's easy to get tested. It's free. And let's just make sure there's not a problem, because you don't want to ignore this.
0: The number is 801-716-8672. And you have to call between now and 1 o'clock to get the offer. And Melissa even sweetened it and said, hey, if you come into your appointment after you make it, they'll throw in a pair of movie tickets. So 801-716-8672. Make that appointment with Sound Sleep Medical.
13: 1232 of KSL News Radio. I'm Becky Bruce. KSL's top local story this hour. Much of the state under a red flag warning right now, with gusty winds, hot temps, and low humidity raising the risk for fire. We're already monitoring a few new fire starts, including one affecting traffic through Spanish Fork Canyon. There's also a heat advisory in effect through 6 o'clock tomorrow morning. Residents of a small town in Washington County need to conserve water after the town's aquifer drained to dangerously low levels. KSL News Radio's McKenna Rodriguez reports.
16: Valley drilled their well too deep, adding about another 75 feet and damaging the town well and aquifer. Mayor Mike Ferrer says the landowner did nothing wrong and actually followed proper procedures. About a month ago, he applied for a permit to deepen his well and was granted it. But after he dug deeper into the ground and ran pivots, draining quickly followed. Until further notice, residents are being asked to avoid watering their lawns or washing their cars or any other form of external water usage other than water for livestock.
13: Farrar says right now the aquifer is stabilized since the incident. Our top national story this hour from ABC News. Gas prices have fallen to just below $4 a gallon on average for the first time in months, but you're still paying more than you did when the war with Iran started, by about $1 a gallon. Markets are closed today for Juneteenth. Coming up, avoid US 6 if you can. We'll get an emergency traffic update next. KSL News Time, 1233.
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4: An active roadside fire has been causing headaches for drivers trying to get through Spanish Fork Canyon in both directions of Highway 6, especially between Thistle and Red Narrows. Now, here's the good news. We do have traffic. At one time, it was being alternated in each direction, and that just brought traffic to a crawl. Right now, fire crews are no longer alternating traffic. They're letting both directions go at the same time, but you can still plan for some residual delays between the Thistle Junction near Highway 89 and Soldier Summit. Just be patient. It's going to start to clear out soon, but continue to use some caution through that stretch. 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Ricky Meese in the KSL Traffic Center.
13: Sunny and hot today with a high of 97. We do have red flag warnings in place for much of the region. Tomorrow a little bit cooler, but there's still a chance for an afternoon thunderstorm and with it some winds as well. Right now you've got sunny skies and already 90 degrees. I'm Becky Bruce from the KSL Common Spirit Health Studios. 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
0: Yes, it's time for telephone torture, and our telephone torture today is brought to you by the Utah Film Commission, who has generously donated two sets of two tickets to Red Rock Blue Sky, the July 4th benefit concert for Zion National Park at the O.C. Tanner Amphitheater in Springdale. The event features Luke Grimes, currently starring in CBS's Marshals. So a couple things you need to keep in mind. The event is on the 4th of July, and it is in Springdale.
2: What a fun thing to do.
0: Which, if you don't know where Springdale is, it's right outside Zion National Park.
2: Pretty.
0: So, gorgeous. But keep that in mind, and that event is on the 4th. So maybe this is where you make your plans for America 250.
2: Love
0: you. You were thinking you were going to stay home. You win this. Now maybe you can go to Southern Utah, because how cool would that be? All right. The answer is going to be, under the theme, a movie filmed in Utah. In honor of the Utah Film Commission.
2: I feel like I have to read the first clue because you can't talk in the third person, maybe?
0: I don't know. Have I reached that level of arrogance yet?
2: Maybe you can't. Go for it. Let's try it out.
0: No, I don't want to. I don't want to even find out.
2: Let's try it out.
0: That's a great point. Okay.
2: Stone was shaking.
0: Probably nodding his head, yes. I guess. So.
2: All right.
0: So this is a movie filmed in Utah. When you know the answer, text the answer to us at 57500, the name of the movie. What is clue number one, Val?
2: Clue number one, Andy has not seen this famous movie that was filmed in Utah.
0: Okay, that is clue number one. I know a bunch of people are probably already typing
2: in. You've seen almost every movie.
0: Oh, almost every one, definitely. Number two, clue number two, one of the most memorable scenes in this movie was shot in southern Utah.
2: Pretty, pretty. You could be there.
0: And clue number three?
2: The movie features an actor who many compare to Robert Redford because he's super dreamy, especially when he was younger. I added the dreamy part because I read it and not you.
0: Yes. That was not written in the clue that I wrote. So if you think you know the answer, text it to us at 57500. A movie filmed in Utah that I have not seen, that's most memorable scene, one of its most memorable scenes was shot in southern Utah, and it features an actor who many compared to Robert Redford, who Val says is dreamy, and also this actor Val says is dreamy. I'm guessing it's both.
2: Both of the actors are dreamy.
0: Yeah. Okay, we'll see what you got. We've got a guess already for Forrest Gump.
2: No.
0: I know, and that's so good because, as Virginia pointed out, there was a scene from Forrest Gump filmed in southern Utah, and now they've got a marker for it on the Utah Film Trail. All right. People are chicken and not ready to text in. 57500 when you know the answer. Let's see. Here's a vote for A River Runs Through It.
2: Oh, one of my favorite movies, but sadly, no.
0: But you at least have the actor correct.
2: You do.
0: Okay, now, this is the one I thought everybody was going to guess. Butch Cassidy and the Sundance Kid.
2: Such a good movie.
0: And I have not seen it. That is correct.
2: That is, yeah, because it's because Robert Redford is in that movie. So why would you say that movie?
0: That's a good point. They maybe didn't listen to all of the clues on that
2: one. They just had Robert Redford in their mind.
0: They had Robert Redford in their mind. Okay. Then we've got a guess for High School Musical. Good guess. No Robert Redford.
2: I guess that guy's dreamy too, but not.
0: Now, here's a vote for Galaxy Quest, which we know was for a portion of it was filmed in Utah.
2: Okay.
0: However, I have seen Galaxy Quest many times.
2: Is anybody dreamy in that movie?
0: I suppose. Some people find Tim Allen dreamy. Sigourney Weaver was pretty good looking in that movie.
2: Yeah.
0: I think. Against our buddy Jeff votes against The Crooked Sky. Good guess. Incorrect. Footloose.
2: Nope.
0: Wow. We are. Okay. We have two correct answers now. So we're going to give away two. So you may be contacted. We're going to give away two sets of two tickets. All right. What is the correct answer?
2: The correct answer is Thelma and Louise.
0: All right. I will watch that sometime.
2: You need to, because the dreamy guy is who?
0: Stop muttering in the background.
2: The dreamy guy is who?
0: The dreamy guy is Brad Pitt.
2: Yes.
0: Was this one of his first major
2: It was. It was one of his first major motion pictures. And I have to say, he's better looking now when he's older than when he was a younger kid. That's just my opinion, because I like it when people look like they have a story behind their life.
0: Okay. Well, that is Telephone Torture. We're notifying our winners right now. Congratulations. Thank you to all you who entered. We finally got a few people who figured it out probably when we told them. But hey, so we'll get to a point where we'll just tell you the answer because we want somebody to win. That's the whole point of the giveaway. Okay, before we close this segment, we do have a couple more things on streaming to talk about. Which would you rather do? Because we're only going to have time for one of these two.
2: Sugar. Oh, they're both so good. I do want to mention I Will Find You. You should go see it.
0: That's you will? All. I'm right here.
2: Okay. The show is called I Will Find You. It's
0: on
2: Netflix. By
0: the way, news this week proved that dad jokes are actually good for you.
2: They are. That's good because there's a lot of people in my life that tell me dad jokes whether I want them or not.
0: Yes.
2: But I Will Find You on Netflix. I loved it. I gave it a B+. Go watch it. But I really want to talk about Sugar Season 2. This is something that my husband and I really like. It's on Apple TV Plus. It is with Colin Farrell. He's back in LA and he has the most stylish
0: private
2: eye. He is. And so if you're into film noir, this to me is better than Spidey Noir. I know I might get in trouble by all my Spidey fans. It has the voiceover where he narrates things that are going on. There's actually a really cool twist
0: in
2: it.
0: Isn't it in black and white?
2: It is not in black and white.
0: My brain sees it in black and white.
2: Oh, it does? Okay. We're never going to get through this, but I give it both seasons a B+. You should see season one before you see season two.
0: The reason I didn't watch season two is I haven't finished season one yet.
2: Yeah, this is a binge. Like, as soon as you start it, you are going to want to watch the whole thing, so make sure you have time.
0: So that is Sugar on Apple TV+. A second season just released. It is rated TVMA. I Will Find You, also rated TVMA. By the way, if this helps, it is a Harlan Coben book adapted into a series, and it has our boy Sam Worthington from Avatar in it. And I'll tell you what, the first episode ends, and I was so mad that I had to go to bed because it was literally, I needed to see what happened in the next scene,
2: you
0: and
2: do.
0: I didn't get a chance to.
2: You do. I finished it, and it's a B+.
0: Okay. Well, we are, that is what we've got for coming to streaming. We still have a few things in our final rapid fire segment. We'll remind you what we thought of Toy Story. Hint, we loved it. And we'll share a little bit of movie and streaming news, all to come in our final segment on The Movie Show. It's also our final chance now to talk with Melissa Lowry, and it's your final chance to make the free sleep screening appointment and free sleep consultation with Sound Sleep Medical by calling 801-716-8672. We hopefully have educated everybody who's been listening today on what sleep apnea is, why it's important to get it checked, but hopefully just to realize here's a chance to be tested for free. No obligation. The only obligation is if you make the appointment, you ought to show up. And guess what? If you do that, then they're going to throw in some movie tickets.
3: That's right. Let me reiterate what you've said, Andy. This really, truly is free. No obligation. You could test, come into the office, get those results, and walk away. And if you do have sleep apnea, though, and want to treat it, the oral appliance can go through your health insurance. Like we've said earlier, this is a legit medical device. We're in network with almost every company, and it's a great time of year. A lot of us are meeting deductibles, so come on in. If you're unlucky with your insurance, we do accept things like HSA, flex spending, and we've even got 0% financing up to 2 years for those who need it.
0: Because this is called oral appliance therapy. Even if you already have a CPAP machine, come check this out too. Because I tell you what, it is way more convenient to travel, and it's way more convenient to take naps on the downstairs couch when you can actually breathe.
2: You would
0: instead
2: know.
0: Of having to take naps on your bed every single time. Man, I don't hate taking naps on my bed, but it is nice to be other places and not have to move an entire machine.
2: Well, and my
0: around.
2: Friend Tracy just came in because he wanted the free consultation, and he went with me to Disneyland. He had to carry his whole CPAP on the plane with him. He has to put in earplugs when he's sleeping because he cannot sleep with the noise of his CPAP. And then you have to think about the other people on your vacation who are sharing rooms with you or tents with you or anything and how they're going to sleep.
3: Yeah, we got Tracy set up. He's going to come see us Yay. Next Friday, taking advantage of that free consult. But CPAPs only work if you leave them on your face, and yep. that's the problem. Most people can't leave it on their face.
0: And that's the struggle. So a sleep test that you take in your own bed, don't have to use a CPAP machine. If those were things that were keeping you and you suspect you might have any issues or any symptoms of sleep apnea, take advantage of this offer from Sound Sleep. 801-716-8672. 801-716-8672. Melissa, thanks for having the movie show here today.
3: Thanks for coming.
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0: Welcome to the final segment of the movie show broadcasting from Sound Sleep. Congrats to our telephone torture winner, Richard from Bluffdale and Randy from Salt Lake City. You guys won the tickets to Red Rock Blue Sky, the July 4th benefit concert in the benefit concert for Zion National Park at the O.C. Tanner Amphitheater in Springdale. All right, final segment. Couple of movies came to theaters in rapid fire that we did not get a chance to see. One of them is called Girls Like Girls.
2: And Girls Like Girls, I have to say, because it's Pride Month, kind of celebrating that. Mm-hmm. Based on a Hayley Kiyoko song and novel, this is a coming-of-age drama that follows a 17-year-old Coley. She's navigating her grief after her mother's death and unexpected feeling for her friend in Oregon. So this is, you have a friend, you think they're just your friend. It's kind of like that romance. Okay. And you figure out, you know what? What if this best friend is actually someone that I love?
0: So that is called Girls Like Girls. And then we have a movie called Leviticus. Not the one from the Bible.
2: No, but it is a horror film, and it's neon, and it was at Sundance.
0: Neon so likes horror.
2: They do. But you may have seen it at Sundance Film Festival. It's two teenage boys in a repressed religious community, and they're subject to a controversial therapy. They are cursed with a violent entity that takes the form of the person they desire the most. So picture that you have a crush on someone, but they're actually now going to be evil against you.
0: Yeah, and each one is going to see the other.
2: Yes.
0: So that sounds kind of intriguing as far as the plot. That's called Leviticus. That is in theaters. There's a movie on Prime Video called Your Fault London, which is actually the sequel to a show called Your Fault. I forget what the first one was, but it's a sequel, and it's teenage romance.
2: And I didn't care for it, I have to say.
0: Did you watch it?
2: Yeah.
0: Oh, that's cool.
2: So it picks up with Nick and Noah. They're back together and more in love than ever before until life starts pulling them in different direction. Noah heads to Oxford. Nick gets swallowed up by work. There's new people, new jealousies, new drama, of course, as that all goes.
0: Noah's a girl, by the way.
2: Yeah, Noah's a girl. And so, yeah, so you've got this relationship and you think, can it handle being in two separate places and still stay together? And of course you have all
0: nobody's
2: of the jealousies
0: ever broken
2: that
0: up after a long distance relationship.
2: For me, it was very juvenile. So if you have somebody that's from the age like 16 to 25 and this is your jam for a romantic comedy, this is going to be for you.
0: Your Fault London is on Prime Video. And then we had a movie that I did watch called Never Change, which I had to admit the premise intrigued me. I like kind of, I my weakness is immature humor,
2: yeah,
0: and goofy
2: is.
0: Stuff. Okay, you said that with a lot of energy. So this is about a former high school seniors who have to go back to their hometown because at the end of the 2005 school year, a tornado tore down their school with 2 weeks to go. So they were all given their diplomas, but then 20 years later, the State Board of Education passes a thing that says they actually have to finish those 2 weeks. So during the summer, they send all of them back to high school and they have to live it out exactly the way it was supposed to go. They got to have prom again. They have to use their lockers again. They still have to finish the classes.
2: I would hate to have to go do all that again.
0: The only names I recognized in the whole cast were Anna Gasteyer, who plays the principal of the school, and Topher Grace, who plays the drama teacher, who's forced to put on the play that he wrote 20 years ago that he hates.
2: Yeah.
0: But he has to put it on, and all the kids come back. And I didn't recognize anybody. Sophia Black Dahlia, or however you say her name, she's like a TV anchor who has to report the story and then breaks down weeping when she realizes that.
2: She's like, oh, that's my class.
0: In that school. So there was immature stuff, a lot of gross stuff. It plays on all the silly tropes of high school movies, only with actual adults doing it. So there was some funny stuff, but I mean, this was like a C minus at best. This is getting close to the D plus range. It felt like Wet Hot American Summer, but not as funny or good or stacked with talented people. But it's that kind of silly Wet Hot American Summer, where they all had two people who were way too old to be in those roles. So there you go. If Wet Hot American Summer was set in high school, I guess, then that's kind of what you got with Never Change. It is on streaming, and it's on Hulu, and it's rated R. Okay, our big movie of the week, Toy Story 5. I gave it an A+.
2: I gave it an A+.
0: And it is the second best and right up close to the best movie in the Toy Story series, even as the fifth entry.
2: And then we had Legend of and Robin Hood.
0: Then we have the death of Robin Hood.
2: Sorry, the death. I just can think of him as a legend.
0: And we have been talking about it off the air. We've talked about it on the air. We have had a movie that shows an aged Robin Hood, and that was Robin and Marian with Sean Connery and Audrey Hepburn in the 70s, I believe is what it was. This is not that either. But this is not the Robin Hood of legend. I appreciated what it was doing, and I thought what it did well. I just wasn't in the mood for a deconstruction of my Robin Hood legend, I guess, when I watched it.
2: And I was totally in the move, and it has marinated with me, and I keep loving it more the more and more I think about it. So it was an A- for me.
0: Just don't go in thinking you're getting an action epic with a heroic Robin Hood. As long as you understand that going into the movie, I just don't want you to go in and be disappointed for that reason. But
2: I agree.
0: Go like Val and then enjoy it even more. Okay. We got some streaming news that we were talking with Virginia Pierce about The Burrows.
2: So sad.
0: Yes, that series on Netflix that was actually really creative and really interesting. It got canceled after one season.
2: Yeah, maybe they just didn't know where to go with the story.
0: Did you finish the whole?
2: I did.
0: Okay. Did they leave it cliffhanger?
2: Yeah, they in my mind, left room for more.
0: Okay. The Four Seasons was renewed for a third season by Netflix, with all the cast returning, likely joined by David Tennant.
2: Oh.
0: The Night Agent. Okay, so those of you who are fans of The Night Agent, if you remember, Lucianne Buchanan was not in the third season. She will be in the fourth season, so we will get a reunion.
2: And is that the final season, did they
0: say? Yes, it is the final season of The Night Agent. Do you want to watch a Celine Dion TV series?
2: Do I have to answer that right now?
0: You're going to have to, because it'll probably come out while we're doing the movie show. But there's one in the works that wanted to let people know about. And then Very Young Frankenstein.
2: Like very, very young?
0: Yes. Very Young Frankenstein, starring Zach Galifianakis, just got a series order from FX.
2: He's not Frankenstein, is he?
0: He's
2: not very young at all.
0: He's going to play. Well, I mean, Young Frankenstein was Gene Wilder.
2: Yeah. But
0: so, I don't know. He's probably older than Gene Wilder was when that movie was made. That's the irony of it. And maybe Zach Galifianakis plays the creature monster.
2: Oh, okay.
0: Instead of Peter Boyle this time. I don't know. I just know it's starring Zach Galifianakis, and that's all I can say. Ella Enchanted is getting a TV series produced by Anne Hathaway. It's coming to Disney+.
2: That could be something.
0: Anytime my kids have a friend named Ella, I always go, Ella Enchanted?
2: I'm sure they've never heard that.
0: Yeah, no, they love it when I say that. Well, my other option is an elevator, and then, you know, they're the joke. See, dad joke for the win. We'll see you next week here on The Movie Show.
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14: 1 o'clock at KSL News Radio. I'm Becky Bruce. KSL's top story this hour is breaking news. We have another brush fire. This one is burning just off of I-15 in the area near Clearfield. It's not directly affecting the roadway yet, but the smoke and flames are visible from the freeway. We're working to gather some more information on that, and we'll get back to you as soon as we possibly can. In the meantime, traffic is moving again through Spanish Fork Canyon between Thistle and the Red Narrows, but crews are still in that area fighting a brush fire that's been creating some pretty heavy delays. We'll get you more of an update coming up with traffic. Quick response to a brush fire at Memory Grove Park means neighbors can breathe a sigh of relief there.
15: It looks like the fire didn't even make it halfway up the hill, which is great.
14: We're told that fire is fully contained, but it is a red warning day for much of the area. Our top national story this hour from ABC News. The TSA warning travelers to expect crowded airports this holiday weekend.
16: The entire summer is going to be packed. 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One airline executive said every summer day is like the week of Thanksgiving. It is just going to be busy across the entire board. So make sure you have the airline's app and you check those TSA lines before you go to the airport.
14: ABC Sam Sweeney there. Coming up, we do have that heat advisory in place that won't expire until tomorrow morning. KSL weather is next. 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
2: 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Michelle Rowe, what's going on?
3: This fire on the side of the roadway on northbound I-15 is causing the emergency traffic. This is in Clearfield. The fire is right about Center Street. Crews are still working to try to get the flames out, but you're seeing traffic backing up to Antelope Drive. And then prior to that, in Utah County, we also have some slowdowns there as well. Looks like it might be a multi-vehicle crash. This is as you're approaching Pleasant Grove Boulevard, and traffic is backing up to about 1600 North in Linden. No matter the weather, your feet can feel fantastic. Find the Good Feet location nearest you at goodfeet.com. I'm Michelle Rowe in the KSL Traffic Center.
2: Of course, it's going to keep being sunny and hot today. We're headed up to a high of 97 degrees tomorrow. Also pretty warm at 89 with a chance of a thunderstorm. Then on Father's Day, 87 for the high. Right now, sunny, already 92 degrees, and this is our third or fourth fire start of the day so far. 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
5: Welcome to KSL Brightside. I'm Ethan Millard here with Alex Keery. And Alex, did you hear Becky there at the end of her newscast say that that's our third or fourth fire start of the day? Isn't that crazy? I wonder if we're going to have to do another breaking news
6: I certainly hope
5: fire watch
6: I'm here
5: today.
6: For a normal, regular Friday without all that.
5: I would love for this to be a real quiet Friday, but I just... I actually noticed that some of the emails that were flying around the newsroom this morning, and just it was fire. And it was interesting. The other thing we're going to be keeping an eye on, don't worry. Everyone, don't panic. We have this on the TV here in the studio.
6: Don't worry. We're going to be watching TV while we do this radio show.
5: That is USA versus Australia, which is going to be expected. Alex, I think it's expected to be a challenging one for Team USA.
6: Well, USA is favored, not heavily, but well favored in this one. And it's a home match, obviously. Australia is coming in to try to be ruiners of a good time.
5: That's where you don't want to be. You don't want to be just favored.
6: They're heavily ish favored, I guess you could say. Right. And really after that last performance in game one, where they just blew out Paraguay, this one is supposed to be not that, but I do think that if they play, Christian Pulisic's out. So what am I doing? Sports here? I don't care about it.
5: Well, best of luck to Team USA. We're going to be watching that today. In the meantime, though, let's talk about some movies. Are you going to go see some movies this weekend?
6: I don't know. I'm not allowed to watch certain movies that have come out yet because they're rated R. No, as a family, we're going to watch these rated R movies together. No, okay. As a family, we're like hanging out in solidarity to where we can all be together to watch.
5: Got it.
6: A certain big time movie that's coming out this this weekend. Of
5: Supergirl.
6: Course, I don't think it's. And now this won't qualify as the movies that stink. I don't think so. I didn't get to hear the full breakdown, but that's why we bring in Val, who's going to help us out. On, of course, the movie show, you just heard she and Andy breaking this thing down. Happy Father's Day, by the way, to Andy Farnsworth. He's the second place of people that are that were on the radio today of number of kids that they have at the station here.
5: Yeah.
6: I just so happen to be in first place. It's not a huge...

0: deal, but it's not a problem. But let's kick things off.
1: Number one dad.
0: I know. I am number one dad. Get me the mug. We're going to kick things off here, of course, with our Movies That Stink on a Friday. Let's do it.
2: You'll never get that time back. Or the $50 you spent on theater popcorn. It's time for Movies That Stink.
1: All right, Val, thanks so much for joining us. We sure do appreciate it. Now, we want to talk about that movie you should not see and why it's Toy Story 5.
3: Oh, my goodness. Don't even say that. I feel like every time I'm on, then I have the best movies. And every time Andy is on, he has the worst movies. I don't know if it's because I'm better or not. I'm not sure.
0: It's for sure. Now, listen, if there's somebody who's going to be able to handle it better, I think it's going to be you.
4: That's good.
3: So the one movie that's still in theaters that I think is horrible is Scary Movie. But I know a lot of other people like that. But I would say this is actually the weekend to go see really good movies, whether you're going with your family, because there's a family movie, or whether you're going, with someone like a date, maybe your father, you're going to go with your brothers or your wife or whatever. But I loved both of the movies that are opening this weekend.
1: Okay, tell us about them. Well, we know one of them's Toy Story, right?
3: Toy Story 5, you have all of your favorite characters back and all of your favorite actors, Tom Hanks, Tim Allen, Joan Cusack, Greta Lee, Conan O'Brien is in this one. And I
0: Who's
3: have to
0: he
3: say,
0: play?
3: I'm not going to tell you
0: because
3: I want you, we want you to discover that on your own, but it is one of my favorite characters of this movie. Now, I know a lot of people said that Toy Story 4 wrapped up very nicely. They don't think that there needs to be a Toy Story 5, and I don't want to alarm them, but they are wrong. This is probably one of my favorite movies of the year and will end up being in at least my top 10, if not my top 5. This is an A+ for both me and Andy.
0: Wait, so, top 5 of all time Toy Story
3: year.
0: Movies?
3: Oh, well, okay. Toy Story, it is in the top 5 because it's right under. Yeah, I got you. I got you. We're saying.
0: No, but I mean, like, where does it land in that
3: two.
0: Really?
1: Number 2.
3: It's right under Toy Story 2, but like just barely. And Andy agrees with me. It's just like a sliver.
1: Which one was Toy Story 2?
0: That's the one where they
3: that's when Jesse and
0: Newman's
3: they
0: on.
3: They meet. Yep.
0: Newman's in.
1: Oh, with the grizzled old prospector.
0: Yes.
1: Okay. Whatever happened to him?
0: Kelsey Grammer, he died.
3: No, he didn't.
0: I'm just kidding.
3: Oh my gosh.
1: The grizzled old prospector or
0: the
1: Kelsey
0: grizzled
1: Grammer?
0: Old prospector.
3: He got a makeover.
0: The grizzled old prospector was put through the meat grinder. Toy Story, which one is the speaking of going into the furnace at the which one is that one? With Lotso.
3: That's 3.
0: That's 3. That's my favorite. 3 is 3's my favorite.
1: Which one is 3?
0: The one where Lotso's on it at the daycare. That one was me. I think it was because of where has nothing to do with necessarily the writing and all that stuff. It's just right. Where my kids were, because they were past the older one. They were past the big ones, you know. Like they were past all of the 1 and 2, and Andy had kind of grown up, and they were doing that whole thing. And anyway,
1: two questions.
3: Yeah, go
1: so
3: for it.
1: So I saw 1 and 2. I never saw 3 and 4.
3: You're just like my husband.
1: Can I still follow this? If I go to this, if I see this, am I going to be lost on the plot or
3: no?
1: You
3: absolutely are not. Even if you've just seen the toys on commercials and you haven't seen any of the movies, I think you're going to enjoy this movie. My husband saw 1 and 2. He laughed during this movie. I guess I'm throwing him under the bus a little bit. He did have a little bit of tears during some of the part in this movie.
0: I'm for that. Yeah.
3: Yeah. And what Toy Story does the best for me is just like you said, it hits every different generation. So regardless of when these movies come out, you're either connected to it because your kids are that age at the time, or you're connected to it because you remember this moment when you were a kid. It just connects with us so magically. I don't know how Pixar does it, but they do it every time. And this is that time. It kind of connects right with me right now because my kid grew up in kind of this screen generation, right? I remember when I got her first Leap Pad. But she still ended up playing with toys after that. So how do your kids communicate with other kids? How do they play? Are screens something in your life that you need to pull away from your kids? But it's also, how do people work together? We might think that someone is not good for our kids or something isn't good for our kids, but maybe it's just progress and something we need to work with and work around. And for me with the toys, it's sometimes you need help from others. Jesse is a big part of this movie, and people kind of, the other toys put her in, you know, she is sheriff. She's the one in charge. She's the one everyone looks up to, but she also needs help. And her opinion of what should happen in her kid's life may not be the best opinion right now. And maybe someone else can help out with how that child is going to be happy.
1: Well, it sounds interesting. I don't know if I'm going to see it, though. I'm the kind of guy that cries in movies, and I don't know that I want that.
0: Oh, okay. So you're like, I don't
3: want it. They at least get you 20 minutes in before you start the waterworks.
0: See, now that's the thing is, like, on Up, you're crying 4.5 minutes in.
3: Exactly.
0: And you're like, and then just kind of you wind down from there.
1: I've been trying to limit my nostalgia.
3: But it's tears of joy.
0: I've been trying to limit my nostalgia. I don't want to feel good about things.
1: No, it's not that. It's just that I've got to kind of be in a real present place.
0: Yeah.
1: Val, you said there was another film that was really worth going to see.
3: It's totally opposite from Toy Story 5, and it's The Death of Robin Hood. And when I say it is rated R, it is very rated R. But Hugh Jackman is amazing in this film as Robin Hood. It is raw. It is violent. He is tired and he is aged and he doesn't want to be Robin Hood anymore. Yeah, and he is there with Jodie Comer, who is amazing, and Bill Skarsgård plays a very interesting character. I didn't realize it was him at first because he's so good at that character actor situation. But this is, if you're going in because you think that you love Robin Hood movies and you want to go back to that nostalgia of Robin Hood and the legend that is him, this has the legend in it, but this is dark. This is gritty. This is showing everything that he has done in between his heroism. And I got to tell you, you see the bad things that he's done and you hear about the bad things that he's done. And there are some really bloody moments. And like Andy said on the show, there's heroism by Jodie. Not by Robin Hood. Not by Robin Hood.
1: Well,
0: So did they have flashbacks to when he was Kevin Costner? Or like, how do we...
3: But there are some Easter eggs in the movie that go back to some of the legends like. So it's not in your face, but I'm a huge fan of Robin Hood and I've seen almost all the movies. But this one I am a fan of. I'm okay seeing our heroes deconstructed, and I know a lot of people aren't. But Andy also said on the show that this is not a complete action movie. If you go in and you see the action at the beginning and you think that that's going to be the whole movie, it is not. But it is one of those movies that color plays a very specific role in the film. So if you are into cinematography, this is such a beautiful movie to watch, but it is a little bloody. So,
1: so you said there were some Easter eggs in there. Anything from Men in Tights?
3: There are some tights in that. No, I'm just kidding. I don't remember any tights in the film, but I'm sure under their robes they have tights on.
1: Second question. Did your husband cry in this movie?
0: Down Mountain to the floor. Is that one of the Easter eggs?
3: There's no Oodalali.
0: Okay.
3: Yeah.
0: My husband did not cry in this film.
3: So he didn't like it as much as I did. It's one of those movies for me that has been marinating, and the next day I liked it even more. And then when I wrote my review, I liked it even more.
1: Well, I love the Skarsgårds. So
3: aren't they great?
1: We don't deserve anything, them. Anything at all. Have you guys been watching Murderbot?
0: No. Is it good?
1: Oh my gosh.
3: Oh, Andy said yes.
0: Well, yeah. I have like 10 shows that I have to watch before I see other things. So stop suggesting.
3: There's a season 2 coming, Andy said. So
1: If you like if you like the Skarsgårds, do it.
0: Val,
3: if you decide to stay home this weekend, though, do not watch Never Change and do not watch Your Fault, London. They're streaming and they're horrible.
0: They're bad. Okay. Yeah. They're streaming and they're despicable. I love it. See, that's why we bring you on, to tell us the stuff to avoid. There you go. Val, thank you so much. You guys do such a phenomenal job. And if Andy is around there, just tell him happy Father's Day from us. And we want to say thank you guys for always coming on the program on Fridays. You guys are so much fun. Thanks again for hanging
3: out. Thanks, guys.
0: There you go. Oh, my goodness. We have too much fun on a Friday, but you know what? That's the charge that we have.
1: I'd watch Death of Robin Hood. Do you think he really dies, though? I'm suspicious he doesn't really die.
0: When you say it in there, it always makes you pause. But I mean, with the bloody parts, then yeah, I mean, it's like having when they go, oh, this is when, yeah, the death of 007 or something, when they call it that, you go, well, they're not going to kill him, you know, but
1: yeah, but then they did. I'm sorry. Am I spoiling something here?
0: Not for me. I mean, I'm just saying.
1: Well, it's been 2 years, 3 years.
0: I know, but we do that in like every other movie. We say
1: Death of Robin Hood, though, could also mean like his physical death, could also mean like the death of his reputation, the death of his cause, right? So there could be like a metaphorical thing here. Well, we'll have to watch and see.
0: Let's take a break. We'll come back. We have the three things. Of course, we put it on pause for a few minutes. I really hope that the three things, I'm looking at the cameras right now, on I-15 southbound at around 7th South, where that brush fire was off to the side. Or was it a car fire? It looks like it might have just been a car. Either way, there was flames coming up moments ago, and it looks like the flames aren't coming up and the smoke is not there as much. So we're hoping that these fires all stay at bay here so we can have just a fun time on the show this weekend. As we get you ready for Father's Day, we're taking your first world problems, of course, on a Friday. We're taking your shout outs for fathers on Father's Day. We'll read those over the airwaves as well. 57500 is the text number. That's 57500. We'll come back. More to go on KSL Brightside.
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1: All right, welcome to KSL Brightside. I'm Ethan Millard here with Alex Keery, and The U.S. is up one on Australia right now. So
0: 1-0, 1-0, as they like to say. Yeah,
1: Australia, we did it, you guys. We scored.
0: We did, and by that I mean Australia put one in their own net. But yeah, the own goal by the Aussies.
1: Still
0: but
1: counts.
0: It's because the, oh, of course it does. And Team USA was, they were pushing like crazy. I mean, it was going to happen. You know, we just had that flow that just kept attacking, and
1: yeah.
0: Anyway, it's sort of settled back down again, and you just don't want to relinquish as Australia takes a corner kick here and blows it.
1: All right, Alex, should we do the three things?
0: Yeah, let's jump in here. We got all lots right. to talk about, so let's get in right now. Happy Friday to you, by the way. Happy Father's Day Friday. We've been celebrating Father's Day week all week long with your text at 57500. You can honor dad or a husband, and we'll read it over the airwaves, and you can say that's part of your gift. That's the gift.
1: Yeah.
0: That's the gift. You just say, hey, I had your name read over KSL News Radio for Father's Day. That's that was part of the deal. So let's jump in here with the three things. But 57500, your text coming in here. We're also taking your first world problems. Let's get to it.
2: 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KSL Brightside's The Three Things.
1: All right, first up on The Three Things, super interesting case went through the Supreme Court. And they ruled yesterday against a federal ban on gun ownership by marijuana users. Basically, there was a Texas man who argued that you shouldn't be able to bar someone from gun ownership just because they use illegal drugs. That's what the law says. Law says that they are barred from gun ownership. But the Supreme Court just ruled yesterday that actually just using illegal drugs is not enough to bar someone from gun ownership, which is super interesting.
0: That's kind of a wild, like, that's an interesting, like, hey, all you young would-be lawyers, like, you know, when you get in and you study that Supreme Court ruling and you read all the dissents and all the arguments for on both sides, and you kind of go, it is an interesting decision, because, you know, we don't let felons tote guns, but just saying illegal drug use on its face should not disqualify you from using a gun. And I mean, I get what they're saying there. Also, I think part of the argument is, too, that some people are making on this is they're like, well, marijuana, though, it's not that bad, right? Because, like, now in 2026, in 2026, that's the argument people use. Now, the federal government looks at marijuana still is not good, still is very, very illegal.
1: Well, they're talking about marijuana in this, but I don't think it's exclusive to marijuana. The decision is exclusive to marijuana.
0: Right.
1: But Neil Gorsuch said that the federal government is, quote, awkwardly positioned to suggest that millions of Americans who now regularly use marijuana are categorically and unusually dangerous. And I wonder what that means for the future.
0: Do you see these, by the way, they're taking a hydration break? The hydration breaks are getting beat up by everybody.
1: Why is that?
0: Well, because they're looked at and they're going, okay, these are just commercials. This is just commercial time. So on, if you watch these on Telemundo or Univision or wherever they're showing this, we're watching, I guess one of the Fox channels is barred by our service in here because they have a contract dispute with DirecTV or something. Of course, right? During the World Cup. Not
1: good. I don't care about watching it on a Spanish station because we can't listen to it anyway.
0: No, I know. That's but I watch it. I like watching it too. I like the commentary in Spanish anyway, but, the hydration break's kind of funny. Look, they're watering the field at the same time, but they, they're like, these guys don't want to drink this whole time. It's basically a timeout. The coaches do some like coaching during all that. But then we also get like a Budweiser commercial or something. And everyone's like, come on, man. Like, why are we doing this? Why are we throwing these commercials at everybody? Like during all that, you don't need to pepper these things with just because these games are running. But anyway, they're having a hydration break right now, just in case.
1: Well, I think that's wonderful. I should take a hydration break. Next up, Alex, this is out of West Jordan. Two large dogs entered a home with an open garage door on Thursday. They killed a smaller dog, which was living in the home, and then the homeowner shot the two dogs. One of them was killed. The other one was taken to the vet. But just a crazy, crazy scene when the police showed up. Of course, you can imagine.
0: Wild story.
1: You can imagine the chaos. No charges were filed against the man who shot the dogs. They are looking at charges against the man who owned the two dogs who attacked the smaller dog. Now, I want to compliment Curtis Booker, who did this story for KSL.
0: Yeah.
1: Because this is a story that involves three dogs.
0: Yes.
1: None of them, we don't know any of their names. He doesn't know their names. He has to talk about all three dogs. All three dogs are important, yet they are all identified by the word dog.
11: And so he did a really good job of
0: separating the dogs,
11: separating it out.
0: Good.
11: Because when I saw this, I thought, I'm not going to be able to follow this. But then I read it, and he did a really good job. I think this was a challenging article to write.
0: Well, also, two of the three are dead.
11: Well, one of them. Oh, yeah, you're right. Two, the smaller one.
0: Yeah, the smaller one and the one that got shot. And then you know, whatever the fate is of the other one. So that's also a complication that if you're writing a story, like, you know, it's, you know what? Good that they're pursuing charges against the person who let their dogs kind of just run. You know, there was a guy yesterday at the park. I'm not this guy to say, get your dog on a leash. But this guy had his dog off of a leash at this park that we were at, right? It's the only dog there. Yeah. And he's talking to it like it's a human.
11: Yeah.
0: You know, and I get it. People have their dog. But he's saying all this stuff out loud, kind of running commentary for all of us to hear. Those aren't your chicken nuggets. Mikey, get away from it.
11: Dude, you just say,
0: hey, I said, hey, I know this dog's friendly, but do you have a leash for him? And he goes, oh. And then he goes, oh, I'm sorry. And you know what he did? He took it right back to his car, windows all down, and let the dog just kind of hang out the window and watch from the car.
11: Yeah.
0: And I was like, good. And all the other parents are looking at me going, if you weren't going to say it, I was going to, because it was weird.
11: Yeah.
0: It was like he was trying to make the dog the star of the show. I'm sure the dog was nice.
11: Yeah.
0: Dogs most of the time are pretty darn nice. I have no idea, though. I don't know who that dog is. Anyway.
11: You have to keep your eyes peeled, though. I've got one more thing, but we've got to go to the news break. Do you want me to do the one thing when we come back? No, I'll hit it really quick.
0: Do it real quick. Yeah, yeah.
11: All right. So catalytic converters are being stolen at an increasing rate across the country, but the thefts in Salt Lake City are actually going down.
0: Really?
11: Salt Lake City reported a 40% drop in catalytic converter thefts year over year this year.
0: Are we just doing a good job?
11: I think they might have already been stolen.
0: They're all gone. All the gold is gone.
11: So, you know.
0: The 40%, it's down 40% because 40% of the catalytic converters are gone. We have no more. Oh, my goodness.
11: All right.
0: Okay.
11: Take us to news.
0: We'll go to news, traffic, and weather now. It's Father's Day weekend. We've got a couple of dad stories here for you. What does dad actually want for Father's Day? This reporter claims to know. And then on top of it, are dads actually getting better? Now that we've moved into a new generation after new generation of dadding, are dads getting better? 57500 is the text number. We'll take those texts and much, much more on a Friday here with you. 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
3: 1:31 at KSL News Radio. I'm Claire Scott, KSL's top story this hour. It is breaking news. Salt Lake City Fire says they have someone in custody accused of starting a small fire in Memory Grove Park today. Officials say they have been booked on charges of reckless burning and other felonies, but did not explain how the fire began. The fire burned about half an acre before it was contained by crews this morning. A standing man is accused of lying about military service to get a free service dog. KSL News Radio's Alexandria Bonilla reports.
12: The Sandy City Police Department says the Sergeant Taylor Hoover Foundation reached out to detectives after Nicholas White's stories weren't adding up. White reportedly told the foundation he served in the Marine Corps, and he actually served near where Sergeant Taylor Hoover did. The VA has no evidence of it, and he later told police it was a lie. Police documents say White tried to spin it and tell detectives the dog was actually a housewarming gift, not a service dog. But text messages with the organization contradicted that. The foundation spent more than $5,000 to train and transport the service dog to White. The dog has since been rehomed with an actual veteran. White is now being charged with theft by deception. Alexandria Bonilla, KSL News Radio.
3: Our top national story this hour. It appears commercial traffic is flowing through the Strait of Hormuz for the first time in about 110 days. That's according to Maritime Data Company that tracks cargo shipments worldwide. Some of those ships had effectively been stranded since February. And coming up, elevated fire risk today. KSL Weather is next. 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
25: 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You deserve to love where you bank. Here's Michelle Rowe.
26: We have a couple of crashes. The first one is northbound I-15 in the Linden area. It's a multi-car crash that is causing some sizable slowdowns as you're approaching Pleasant Grove Boulevard. Then heading up into the Clearfield area, again, that brush fire that people were driving past, still looking at delays, starting right about Hillfield Road, headed up toward M Street. And finally, more emergency traffic for drivers eastbound I-80. Sizable delays between Silver Summit and Wanship due to yet another crash. This 4th of July hit Bear Lake. Garden City welcomes Starship with Mickey Thomas. Plus food, fun, activities, and fireworks. 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I'm Michelle Rowe in the KSL Traffic Center.
25: Sunny and hot today with a high of 97. Tomorrow will be cooler, but with a chance for an afternoon thunderstorm. 89 for the high, 87 and sunny on Father's Day. Right now it is 91 and partly cloudy. I'm Claire Scott from the KSL Common Spirit Health Studios. 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
27: And Alex Keery.
0: Well, first of all, Doug's not dead, but yeah, he probably would not approve.
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11: 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KSL Brightside specifically. I'm Ethan Millard here with Alex Keery, and this is Friday, and so we are doing a couple of things. Number one, we're celebrating Father's Day week, so happy Father's Day to all who observe. And
0: for all those who observe.
11: Yes, and we're also watching The U.S. take on Australia in the World Cup. U.S. currently up 1-0.
0: There you go.
11: Which is great. Phenomenal. And then third, the last thing is we are taking your first world problems. At the end of the show, we're going to do first world problems. So text them in at 57500. You know what those first world problems are. We don't need to explain them again. If you're not sure what they are, Google it on your cell phone. 57500. We'll read all those first world problems when we come back. In the meantime, though, Alex, let's do a little bit of talking about dads in honor of Father's Day. The New Yorker had an interesting article up, and it said, are dads getting better? And, of course, reflexively, I said, of course dads are getting better. Dads are always
0: getting
11: because
0: you're one
11: better.
0: Of them.
11: That's just part of being a dad.
0: Right.
11: But here's what they're saying. Since 1965, fathers in the United States nearly quadrupled their daily time spent with kids. Isn't that interesting?
0: Yeah, and I
11: and it's not because they're more single dads. This is partnered fathers. So this is dads who are actually in a marriage have quadrupled the daily time spent with kids. And what's more than that is this actually has some really surprising effects on men. So according to this psychiatrist that they used here, Darby Saxby, who recently published a book called Dad Brain, The New Science of Fatherhood and How It Shapes Men's Lives. She's a professor of psychology at the University of Southern California. She says this. She says that dads generally have lower testosterone than non-dads. The more time they spend with their kids, the lower their testosterone goes. And this is something, Alex, that makes them more dad-like. So this low T fatherhood, that's what they call it in the thing.
0: That's what you want to pitch to somebody.
11: I know.
0: Hey, let's get you to that low T fatherhood phase. And you're like, wait, what?
11: It's basically an adaptation to circumstance. So when you are immersed in the work of parenting, bathing infants and changing their diapers or helping older kids with whatever they're doing, it doesn't make sense for you to also be hormonally focused on competition and aggression. So a drop in testosterone during fatherhood actually is biologically real, and it's also
0: helpful
11: for fatherhood purposes, pretty important. I thought that was amazing.
0: You and I both have kids, and we can both speak to things like this, right? But I think that we're always wondering, one of the things that affects dads and any parent really anywhere is, am I doing a good enough job? Have I ruined my kids? Like, I think about, my kids are all pretty young still, but it's like, you know, I was talking with one of my neighbors who I respect a ton, and he was like, you know, I wonder, I look back all the time, and they're empty nesters. And, okay. And so he reflects off of those things, and they love seeing our kids out. And our kids are outdoor kids, man. Like, they are. We're the cul-de-sac kids that have, you know, the baseballs are flying everywhere, all this stuff. But, you know, they also see me get pretty frustrated with these kids. And they come around and they go, will you guys never move? Like, because this, it feels so good to come out and just see kids wild. The shoes are off. They're bonkers and they're a little bit out of control. And when I hear a guy tell me like, hey, by the way, and you hear people go, enjoy this part of life. I'm like, I can't sometimes. It's hard to. It's really hard to enjoy myself because it's a constant, but I will. And I kind of divulge to him, like, I have the hardest time with this sometimes because I feel like I'll say something or do something and just go, well, I ruined my parenting for the day.
11: Yeah.
0: My wife will always tell me, like, stop looking at it like you're, like, it's a zero sum game. Like, today you're in the negative and it's over with. You know what I mean? You've got to look at it as this whole thing. And by the way, relax. Like, maybe we don't get so worked up about all these things. And it's hard to do because I still will beat myself up over things. But I will say this. The article points out, like, dads are spending more time, but they're also with their kids, but they're also spending more time doing the domestic things that were complained about for dads not doing for decades, right?
11: Yeah.
0: We're doing more. I say we're because I know that you and I are both in the same category of I have never looked at it like a score because that's not what happens anymore. It's an old way of looking at it.
11: Yeah.
0: You're just a contributor in the house.
11: Yeah.
0: You can't look at it like, do I get extra points because I clean my room? You know?
11: Mm-hmm. Yeah.
0: That's not, I vacuumed the house for you. It's like, you live here too, dude.
11: Yeah.
0: And so they kind of put that in there. They're like, dads are with their kids more. They're picking up a lot more of the slack. And
11: which is great.
0: To that point, too, moms are picking up slack that my mom never did either. Like, my wife is an earner to a level that she, that my mom never was or needed to be. And
11: but does she mow the lawn too?
0: I won't let her because I, that's, I like that. You know what I mean? That's actually, like that. Cause I put the earbuds in and go, I'm working over here. And I'm like, this is some great me time. I mean, personally, like,
11: yeah,
0: and she sent me a video actually the other day. Cause it was like, hey, she sent me the video the other day. Cause it was like, hey, you know, you asked this, or she goes, putting the cups or putting the dishes in the dishwasher.
11: Yeah.
0: I'm always like, I do it my way. Just get away. You know, let me do it. And then yeah. She's like, no, you're doing it terribly. Mm-hmm. And I'm like, yeah, I mean, you know.
11: Yeah. I
0: and
11: same
0: she goes,
11: thing.
0: Okay, let me, she goes, fine. And she sent me a video and it was like, put dishes go in the dishwasher however they go in. And then she sent a video of this lady who was on a riding lawnmower and was just going in circles on the lawn. She's like, does it feel the same now? And I was like, okay, I kind of see your point. Except for I was still like, that's not the same. But it kind of is because this lady was just going and there were just rooster tails everywhere of all this stuff. And it was crazy. But, anyway,
11: oh, that's
0: so
11: good.
0: I was like, I get what your point is, but you know, and you could do this like, that's my territory. She's like, I would hate to mow the lawn, but I'm like, I enjoy it. And on top of it, our kids do a lot of it too. So
11: I started enjoying mowing the lawn when I started using AirPods to listen to things. I never
0: like
11: did
0: it.
11: That.
0: I like it a ton.
11: And now I do it. But I'll tell you what. So the AirPods I have are the big ones, the big over the ear ones.
0: Oh, that's even better.
11: It is. It's great.
0: Sweaty, right?
11: Like, yeah. So you know what I have? I have two ear cups. So because you know those things that are in the ears of the AirBuds, those come out. The foam things, they come out. And yeah, so yeah. I have two different ones. I have the ones for mowing the lawn, and then I have the ones that for regular everyday use because, yes, they fill with sweat and they are revolting.
0: But I will have the thing, too, where you get fooled by, I mean, I have a lot of kids and they're running around the yard usually while I'm mowing. Also, it's really bad to have those noise canceling ones that are so noise canceling because you'll cancel everything out and the mower is going and you kind of need to be able to
11: hear when it hits something.
0: Yes. Yes. Oh, they counted the goal for Team USA. We're up 2-0.
11: Nice.
0: Yes. All right.
11: All right.
0: Let's take a break. We'll come back. Ethan?
11: Yeah.
0: You're a great dad.
11: Hey, you are too.
0: Yeah, man. I knew it.
11: We're doing it.
0: It's really good. It's really good. I think in this echo chamber here, we're doing a great job. All right, we'll take a break. We'll come back. We have more around the corner when we do come back. Speaking of parenting, Toy Story 5 has brought something up, of course, as the constant. We're going to have a perfect parent club that's going to surround this very idea of screen time and your kids and how to limit it because it is the hardest thing to deal with as a parent right now in 2026. Stay with us.
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0: I do love that you forget the name of our show quite often enough to go, this is, and then you look at me, and then you look at me, and if you watch on the stream, he goes like this.
11: What is it? Who is this? Where are we?
0: What's your name again? We only worked together for 20 years. Fine. It's fine. No, but we're toggling back and forth between so many different stories that I get it. You get a little bit. Yeah. You get a little bit lost sometimes where we're at. And most of the time it's because we're trying to look at the rundown and see where we're at next. And we got a lot going on a Friday.
11: So during the break, this is what happens during the break. We chat a little bit, right? We'll talk a little bit. We've been watching the World Cup here. U.S. is up 2-0 on Australia, which is exactly where you want to be at this point in a game like this. And then all of a sudden we're right back into it. And it just takes me a moment to kind of get back in. Now, Alex, we're going to do a Perfect Parent Club here. Are you ready with the Perfect Parent Club?
0: I am. I've got to just give me 1 second here, because we did have somebody who requested we could get the Steve's Carp Tacos play again for their...
11: Are you going to
0: play
11: assume
0: for a Father's Day weekend. We'll do it at some point during the show in the next few minutes here. But yeah, yes, we do have a Perfect Parent Club, Ethan. And this goes right along with what we were talking about before, because... And Toy Story 5 made me think about this, and that's why I think this is a good thing to talk about here. Let's do it.
27: You see them in your feed. The parents who do everything right. You could be one, too, by being ultra-judgmental. Ethan and Alex welcome you to the Perfect Parent Club.
11: So let's talk a little bit about Toy Story 5. And I'm not sure that I'm going to watch Toy Story 5 for a couple of reasons.
0: At all? Because you don't want to cry.
11: Well, so that was one of them. Val's husband said that Val said her husband cried. And I don't want to cry in a movie right now. I'm just not at that place in life.
0: I don't want to cry in a movie right now.
11: I'm not interested in that.
0: It's not in the place right now to want to cry.
11: And
0: in a movie.
11: Secondly, is I know that. So my sons are 21 and 18. 19. 21 and 19. And my daughter is 15. She'll be 16 next month.
0: Right.
11: And I know what Toy Story 5 is about. It's about
0: your kids.
11: It is about screen time.
0: Yeah.
11: And I know how bad I'm going to feel watching this movie because I already carry a lot of guilt from I feel like I did the screen time wrong with my kids, and they're awesome kids. They're such good kids, but I feel like I could have done a better job. And I'm afraid that by allowing them this kind of exposure, that there are things that are going to be hard for them in the future because of the way they live their childhood. And that really, I don't like that at all. And so I'm honestly nervous that Alex, I'm nervous to watch Toy Story 5.
0: I can see, we're guessing all the time. We said one of the hallmarks of, I think it's actually maybe, it might be a hallmark of a good dad. Just go with my theory here because I'm also trying to convince myself that I'm a good dad sometimes. I think a good mark of a good dad is somebody who's also wondering all the time if they're doing a good enough job. Am I doing a good enough job? Am I doing a good enough job? You being nervous about it because listen, Ethan, the reality is that have our kids had too much screen time?
11: I think I can only say yes. Yeah.
0: 100% yes. Like this is something that we feel guilty about constantly in my house, whether or not in it's like, even though I told you too, our kids have the tendency to be the ones that a lot of times people go, I love seeing your kids outside. And I'll tell myself that, like, I think we're doing a great job. And then I will get home from stuff and I'll be like, is this exactly where you guys were when I left 4 hours ago? Yeah. What happened? And then the only time they get off of the screen time is because they accidentally had, it was plugged into their device, but it wasn't plugged into the wall. So mm-hmm. It died and they go, oh, shoot, I got to make a decision here. I'm doing something else here for 14 minutes. And the screen time thing is interesting because everybody who saw the previews of Toy Story 5 has seen and wondered the same exact thing, Ethan. Like, are we doing it the right way? And by the way, there's not going to be anything that it suggests in Toy Story 5 about how to do it better. I really don't think there's no way to do it because there's nothing. And if our parents were presented with the same exact technologies that we have right now that you and I have as parents, or that you and I have had to deal with, it would have been handled the same exact way. In fact, the TV was also another thing. It'd be like, this dumb TV right in your brain. We don't let our kids watch TV. I was a latchkey kid for a good chunk of my like middle school, junior high school era, in the sense of my parents were both working, and I'd get home, and it was a steady diet of Tailspin and Saved by the Bell repeats.
11: Oh, Tailspin. I love
0: Tailspin. So did I. Some Rescue Rangers. I know, and like, there's probably a whole group of people who are out there nodding right now, and other people going, that's the trash my kids were watching, too. It's just cartoons, you know, or whatever.
11: Yeah.
0: Saturday morning cartoons. I saw a meme the other day that was like, the team who helped me get through those sick days, and it was an AI picture of Bob Barker petting a kid's head with a fever, you know? And I was like, that was me.
11: Well, you know, I want to mention something too. This is related to the rundown. So the thing that sparked off this conversation for us was an article in The Atlantic. And usually, when things get put into the rundown, it'll be some variation of the title of the article. And then I just punch, and then on this computer, I'll punch the title of the article in, and then it'll come up
0: right,
11: if we need to reference the article. So someone put in the rundown today, a modern day playtime nightmare. And I thought, oh, is that the title of the article? So I punch in a modern day playtime nightmare. And this is what the AI review said. And for a moment, I didn't know what we were talking about. It says this. If you are referring to the horrific toothy toy line from the survival horror game Poppy Playtime, you are likely thinking of the Nightmare Critters. The Nightmare Critters are an official line of sinister sharp-tooth plushies created by the Lore's fictional company.
0: Have you seen those?
11: No.
0: Yeah.
11: Sounds like a real nightmare, though.
0: Well, this is not the article that I was hoping you would click on, no. No, it's just about like what Toy Story brings up about screen time, and it really is talking about what... Because here's the other thing. When a kid comes over, and tell me if you're out there listening to this and you can relate to this. When a kid comes over, or your kid... And this other kid are playing, and when that kid wants to just play on a screen, or if your kid wants to just play on a screen, when the other kid comes over and goes, "Can we jump on the trampoline?" You're like, "Hold on, I'm playing Mario Kart." It's a frustrating thing when you have this like disconnect of kids of what they want to do.
11: Yeah.
0: And screen time has introduced something. Again, it's not new. Ethan, your kids grew up in the era of screen time, and they're adults now. And I'm interested to see how our kids are going to view how we did. And I'm interested to see if they're going to think to themselves, we got shorted of a growing up situation because my parents let us watch all of the screen time or play all the screen. We've limited it all. We've hit them. We've done all the things. We've hit the chargers. We've tried all the different things to try to make sure that they're not on it. And the reality is that some days are just better than others.
11: Yeah.
0: Some days the TV doesn't speak to them. Some days, you know, playing outside, they'll have a thing that they get embroiled in, and it ends up being the thing that they're outside doing all day. And then I think I'm amazing for doing it. It's like the reality was it was something else. It just got it. It got in their craw. They wanted to stay outside all day.
11: Yeah, maybe all we do overestimate our influence on our kids.
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14: O'clock at KSL News Radio. I'm Claire Scott, KSL's top story this hour. Apple Valley officials in Washington County are urgently telling residents to conserve water after a landowner drilled their well too deep, bringing the town aquifer down to dangerously low levels. Mayor Mike Farrar says he's working with engineers and attorneys to address the problem as quickly as possible.
15: I apologize for all this, and I'll do my best to get it back up and running.
14: Residents are told to avoid any external water usage, so washing cars or watering their lawns. Water for livestock is okay. The Bureau of Land Management is offering a $10,000 reward to anyone with information about a historic cabin that was burned to the ground last year. The agency says this cabin in the San Rafael Swell Recreation Area was part of a historic uranium mining site. Those responsible could face criminal charges. Our top national story this hour. Attorneys for Luigi Mangione are no longer arguing he experienced emotional distress leading up to the death of UnitedHealthcare CEO Brian Thompson. News Nation's Marcus Espinoza reports.
16: Now, this defense is somewhat unusual, quite unusual, in fact, in criminal cases like this. And while if successful, it wouldn't have gotten Mangione out of prison, it would have lowered his charge from murder in the second degree to first degree manslaughter. So on Thursday, the defense team seemingly changing their mind and then dropping their plan to use this extreme emotional distress defense, and the judge reversing that initial decision then to unseal those documents.
14: A judge was planning to unseal Mangione's health documents if the defense pursued a psychiatric defense. And coming up, hot, dry, and windy. KSL weather is next. KSL News Time, 2:02.
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2: Emergency traffic for drivers making their way eastbound on I-80. This is going between the Silver Summit area and Wanship. It's miles of slowdowns. Now, prior to that, you're seeing a little bit of slowing as you're going through the Kimball Junction area. Northbound I-15 in Utah County remains slow due to a crash prior to Pleasant Grove Boulevard. And also still, delays are continuing but easing as you're making your way northbound through Clearfield. UDOT Construction Alert, eastbound I-84 through Weber Canyon will close Sunday through Tuesday from 2:30 to 9:30 p.m. each day while crews replace bridge beams. Michelle Rowe in the KSL Traffic Center.
1: Sunny and hot today with a high of 97. Tomorrow will be cooler. Chance for afternoon thunderstorm. 89 for the high, 87 and sunny on Father's Day. Right now it is 91 and partly cloudy. I'm Claire Scott from the KSL Common Spirit Health Studios. 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
4: All right, welcome back. This is KSL Brightside. I'm Ethan Miller here with Alex Keery. Thank you so much for being with us today. And Alex, it's Friday. We're taking your first world problems, 57500. We already got a few texted in. We don't have nearly enough. At the end of this hour, before we pass things off to Jeff Kaplan, we need many more first world problems than we have. So drop them in at 57500. We can't wait to read them over the air. And also, Alex, we'd also like to congratulate all the dads out there. This is your week. We're celebrating Father's Day week. So you guys, you did it, you know.
5: We did have somebody make a request, Ethan, to hear something that we did. I think it was this week or last week. When did the story come out about...
4: So we got a story that the pollution levels in the Utah Lake had fallen such that the carp in Utah Lake were now safe for human consumption. And so that is when our... And we were all amazed by that story and impressed. And that's when our... Probably the greatest local entrepreneur we have, Steve. He jumped in because he is ready to harvest those carp and make some money. Here he is.
6: 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You're looking for a good place to get together with your friends and family and enjoy some good old-fashioned Utah County home cooking? 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Carp nachos? 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Carp ceviche? 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
5: If we were covering a serious fire right now, Ethan, we wouldn't have been able to enjoy that.
4: He's making a killing. That was by request via text. So yeah. There you go.
5: I assume it was a Father's Day request.
4: A Father's Day gift.
5: My dad really wanted to hear Steve's

0: Carp Chocos. Go ahead and play it for me. Yeah.
1: You know, the one thing that I love more than Steve's Carp Chocos is doing a little bit of travel. Should we do a vacation club?
0: Oh, yeah. You know what?
1: Nothing pleases me more than getting out on the highways and byways and exploring the pleasures and treasures. And flying. I especially love air travel. So.
0: Well, let's jump in here. We got ourselves a vacation club. I don't know if this is a... I would assume every weekend in the summer is just a more heavily traveled deal. And also because we discounted heavily gas this week, Ethan, you and I, just so Utahns could travel with a lot more ease. Welcome. So let's jump in here.
2: Sure, you could get a free night stay, but you have to stay for the whole presentation. Ethan and Alex want you to join the KSL Brightside Vacation Club.
0: Somebody text in, by the way. I want to know where the cheapest diesel fuel is out there. We have a couple cars that are, we're all over the place. Ethan, we got diesel, we got electric at my house. We were just guessing on all the different fuel types.
1: Someone texted in the photo of a receipt, but I was looking at this. This receipt is from May 15th.
0: From what? For their gas?
1: 2026 for the gas. It was $4.59 a gallon. I guess they're comparing it to...
0: Oh, that could have been from what... Yeah, because right now I've seen, I think, $3.88, I think was one place I saw on the way in.
1: Practically free!
0: I did see diesel was maybe at like... $4.70 maybe when I drove past somewhere, but again, I don't know where all the best, I don't know where the best gas prices are for diesel. I'm still waiting for the gas to get all the way down on this tank.
1: Yep.
0: In our Suburban, so that I can go. I'm hedging my bets over here.
1: Well, if you are planning a trip on an airplane coming up, there's one thing that you need to think about, and you need to think about who the most important person on that airplane is. You might think it's the pilot. You are incorrect. It is actually the flight attendant. They are the people that you're going to interact with. They are the people that you need to have a relationship with for that period of your life, which is going to probably go from a few hours to several hours, where you are trapped in a relatively small metal tube at 35,000 feet.
0: Going 700 miles an hour, yeah.
1: Everyone needs to be on their best behavior. Everyone needs to do this right. And flight attendants have revealed to the New York Post one of their main... One of the things that drives them up the wall about passengers, and it is not what I thought it would be. I thought I would think, oh, we're going to see the standard thing. They don't like the drunk passengers. They don't like the belligerent passengers, and all those are on the list. But this is one that I didn't think about. Flight attendants hate it when passengers do not lock the bathroom door fully or shut the door fully upon their exit. And the problem is this, is that when you don't lock the door fully, guess what? It can be opened. It can be opened by anyone, and they say that they are basically over it. Unlocked doors can cause confusion among passengers.
0: Yeah, who doesn't do that? Who doesn't lock the door all the way?
1: I've never seen this either, but I have seen people struggle to open the door because some of them you can push in the middle, some of them you can't.
0: Oh, yeah, yeah.
1: You know
0: yeah,
1: what I mean? I've seen people like, oh, I can't do this. I can't figure this
0: out. Could you imagine the awkward, like you're already 36 inches away from someone's face if they're behind that door.
1: Yeah.
0: If that door's not open and then there's that little, and you open it, you get this amazing moment where they're sitting on that toilet, very vulnerable, and you guys are staring at each other.
1: Yeah. This happened to me at Trolley Square. I went to use the bathroom outside of the...
0: It happened
1: inside of the bookstore.
0: Yeah.
1: Weller Bookworks.
0: You were staring at a stranger?
1: For about a quarter of a second, I was.
0: So it happened in this building too.
1: It was when they were on their phone.
0: And
1: I open up the door, and they look up. They're just sitting there on the phone on the toilet, and they start. This is what they do. They start going, oh, and like reaching at things.
0: You know, you're the only person that can help them at that moment.
1: I just let the door shut and walked away.
0: Yeah, it happened in this building. This poor cat. He did not shut it, and we have these private bathrooms. Mm-hmm. And, I say private, like just single bathroom. Yeah. And I opened it, and it's a straight shot right at that person. Like, you're just looking straight at them. There's no
1: phone
0: around
1: phone
0: a corner
1: up.
0: They're not looking. Yes.
1: Yeah.
0: What else are they gonna be doing? I don't know. So okay, shut the door on the lavatory in the airplane. That seems like a no-brainer. What else?
1: Isn't that funny, the symbiotic relationship between bathrooms and cell phones?
0: I know.
1: Bathrooms are actually a big deal on the airplane, so you've got to make sure you lock the door. That causes a lot of confusion and a lot of really just bad moments for people who are already flying. And it's not like, you know, when this happened to me at Trolley Square, all I had to do was leave the mall. and that guaranteed I would never see that person again. That is not the case when you're on the plane. When you're on the plane, you're still together. You're still part of that little clutch of humanity.
0: Oh, yeah. Oh, yeah.
1: So make sure you lock the door. And then also they say, please don't spend too much time in there because people will go in there and I guess just hang out. I don't know. They say they have a big problem with people who are just kind of hanging out or I don't know, maybe they're shaving. I don't know what they're doing. And then, so there's that. So don't spend so much time in there that you cause problems for other passengers. And then also they get really, really frustrated when anything but toilet paper is flushed because that will instantly clog airplane
0: toilets. Don't they have a slot for used razor blades still in those lavatories?
1: I don't know. They often have,
0: the cigarette lighter or the cigarette ashtray.
1: Ashtrays. Yeah.
0: Why did I call it a cigarette ashtray? We get what the ashtray is.
1: We know what an ashtray is, but you can say cigarette ashtray. It's a little redundant, but.
0: Well, just like tampering with, destroying, or disabling.
1: So there you go.
0: All the same thing.
1: You guys, if you're out, if you're out flying, just make sure that everyone is nice and respectful around the bathroom, and we'll get through it okay. Because according to the New York Post, that is a number one problem that flight attendants have with.
0: We need to make the number one problem that we have with flight attendants. Okay, should we do that later? One of these days we'll do it. All right.
1: Our problem with flight attendants.
0: Bring more water out. Just keep the water coming. Just keep walking it out. I need it just the whole time, especially on those international flights. Just keep it coming. I'm thirsty right now.
1: All right. I've got another little tip.
0: Yeah, what do you have?
1: Okay, so this is from Business Insider. Someone named Jamie Davis Smith. This is the title. I travel for a living and often bring my kids.
0: Yes.
1: Booking flights by landing rather than takeoff is key. Now, the joke's on him. Now I don't need to read his story because he explained it too well.
0: Yeah, got it.
1: In the headline. Have you ever done this? Have you ever booked a flight? Because I've never done this. I've only ever booked a flight based on when it leaves.
0: Yeah.
1: There are two.
0: It's
1: two
0: when ways. It leaves and if it's nonstop. It's then I price, then I can do the math.
1: I do price and when it leaves.
0: Yeah.
1: And I've never booked according to when it lands.
0: Yeah. I don't either. But I also will never do anything except for... we can't do anything but nonstop anymore. We have too many kids. Nonstop is basically torture. So, I mean, layovers are basically torture at this point. So if I can help it, we'll save up extra to go on a vacation even later so that we can do nonstop.
1: Yeah.
0: So that I don't have to endure being at airport in Las Vegas? What's his name? Harry.
1: Harry Reid.
0: Harry Reid.
1: Yeah.
0: I don't need that. I don't need the floor at your airport, sir. All right. We'll come back. We've got more to go. It's KSL Brightside. Stay with us on a Friday.
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1: We got a text from Michelle who says, flight attendants also hate it when people trim their toenails on the plane or play videos without headphones.
0: I would hope that'd be disgusting to everybody.
1: Let's just all be on our best behavior.
0: Can we all agree? We're in a bad spot. Like, listen, we're in a constant emergency up in the air because we're going 600 miles an hour in a small space together,
1: and it's a fatal fall.
0: It's a fatal control elevation. Fall
1: at that height. It's a fatal fall.
0: Yes, absolutely.
1: So everyone's got to stay on their best behavior.
0: Can we just all agree? Let's keep it together, humans. Come on.
1: We appreciate that. Yeah. We appreciate that update. I've been trying to train my children on how to be good flyers. And I'll tell you one thing I had to insist on is real clothes. Number one.
0: So you don't like when they show up in pajamas? Is that what you're saying?
1: My kids have tried different variations of this.
0: Do you remember when people would dress up in dress clothes to go on planes?
1: Yeah.
0: Like for the sake of going on the plane.
1: The good old days, how it should be, do you mean?
0: Oh, here we go. Well, did you want the smoking section back again, too?
1: Well, look, my kids would try and do this. Well, I'm going to wear these pajamas. I want to be comfortable on the plane. Well, how long do you think this flight is? 3-hour flight? You can't sit in a seat for 3 hours?
0: Come on.
1: You do it home.
0: Keep it together.
1: I've watched you. So wear real clothes, number one. And, be good to the flight attendant, number two.
0: All right.
1: That's kind of what I've been trying to train my kids. I also don't let them bring pillows and blankets.
0: Why not? Just
1: same reason. How long do you think this flight is? Are you moving in to this airplane?
0: I'm not about that as much as I am like, you want your pillow to touch that wall?
1: It's a 3-hour flight. It's from 9:30 to 12:30 in the morning.
0: I have teenagers too, and they are asleep immediately as soon as the plane takes off.
1: If they want to fall asleep, they can.
0: But their face is up against the plastic. You know, up against that.
1: And when people bring when my kids bring stuff on the plane, it becomes my problem.
0: You have to pick it up for
1: right?
0: I see that.
1: I'm the one that has to track all this
0: stuff. You are very...
1: All right.
0: You're so grumpy about everything.
1: I'm grumpy.
0: This is why I've said Toy Story 5 is for you, Ethan. You better watch it and learn that you weren't a very good dad growing up. Screen time on the airplane? I don't think so.
1: Hey, can we do an Animal Kingdom?
0: Oh, absolutely. Let's jump in right here.
13: From the apex predator to the cuddly kitty, welcome to the KSL Brightside Animal Kingdom.
1: Okay, breaking news from the major fanged maggot outbreak.
0: Okay. Hey, Alex Brown, I thought you and I had an agreement. I thought we were taking this out of the rundown. Come on. Because sometimes you can sneak it past Ethan and be like, oh, yeah, no, I can't wait to talk about is it winged, fanged, or just regular? Fanged maggots. Then he'll forget that we took it out, and he did not forget. He put it right back in again.
1: Some people call them screw worms just to downplay their risk and danger.
0: Yeah.
1: When if you've ever seen a photograph of one.
0: they're actually 100% accurate.
1: They are fanged maggots.
0: It's just when you zoom in on them. When we zoom in on insects' faces, like, we need to zoom out a lot more in life on insects' faces. I don't want to see them close up.
1: No.
0: One insect or spider or crawling thing on planet Earth that when you zoom in, you go, actually, he's pretty cute. No one says that after they zoom in on a bug.
1: So the International Atomic Energy Agency and the UN Food Agency have launched a $1 million research project to help contain the screwworm outbreak in the Americas, including efforts to address a shortage of sterile flies. I'm interested to know what the International Atomic Energy Agency's interest is in the
0: fanged maggot?
1: In the fanged maggot, and should we be concerned? Are these irradiated?
0: I was going to say, maggots? Do we have to dispose of these things out in the West Desert, or what are we doing here?
1: I don't know.
0: Grandpa ate a screw worm, and now we're dealing with it all these decades later.
1: I guess we still have to learn. So we had a program up until recently. We had a program of releasing sterile flies down in Central America to keep them down there, and I guess at some point we stopped doing it. And now they're back, which I guess shouldn't be a surprise to anybody, since that's what happens when you stop taking preventive measures. Then the problem comes back. So
0: yeah, all right. Well,
1: but good news though. Thanks to the UN for riding to the rescue for us.
0: Ethan, have you ever been out in the wild and seen a rattlesnake like along a trail while you're hiking?
1: Only once or twice.
0: I have too. Up in the Uintas. It was up in the Uintas when we were hiking with some young men. And, you know, you're told, or in our case, we've been telling people about all the rattlesnakes all the time every year that are out, especially when it's hot. Now, we also lived right below the H Rock over here by next to Foothill.
1: Yeah, lots of
0: snakes. And we'd go up there all the time. And that was, like, I told the kids, I go, you just stay on this wide, packed down trail up here. We're not going to go crawling through the stuff where we have to push the grass to the side when it's 100 degrees out.
1: That's where you get bit.
0: Stay on that walking trail. And because I remember seeing it in person and being startled, even though I've seen all the pictures depicted exactly that, the thing that I saw, except for it was right between these two rocks and it was just staring at us. And it was between these two rocks and all these young men were pointing and going, oh, there it is. And all the guys are going, steer clear. Some other hikers have pointed out to us. And it's just chilling under this thing. And I'm not like squeamish about all that stuff. Like, I'm the guy who will grab the spider softly and just kind of throw it off of me, knowing full well that it's not going to bite me, you know. Mm-hmm. Or, you know, I just don't freak out about like a bee flying around. My kids are absolute wimps. They learn it from their mom. To do a full-on body freakout,
1: yeah,
0: when a bee or a hornet is around or whatever,
1: yeah,
0: and I'm like, you're doing yourself a disservice here,
1: yeah.
0: Just walk past it, and the rattlesnakes, we're in a real spot again because it's hot again, it's dry again, and they love to be out when that's happening.
1: Rattlesnake bites have doubled recently in the Salt Lake area, according to doctors, mm-hmm. And it's the lower elevation trails that you see, like Mill Creek, Corner Canyon, things like that. These are hot spots because they're popular with rattlesnakes.
0: Yep.
1: And also they are near residential areas, right? And so make sure that you are watching out for these rattlesnakes. Here are a couple of trail safety rules. Number one, watch the trail ahead of you, mm-hmm. Right? Keep your eyes for the snakes.
0: Got it.
1: Keep your distance from the snake, at least 10 feet. Give them space to slither away, as they typically won't chase you, so don't Don't try and come up on them.
0: They will not chase you, yeah.
1: Also, don't place your hands in rocky crevices or step over logs or clamber up onto things without looking first, because they could be out there sunning themselves, especially in the morning. And also, you're not allowed to
0: rest.
1: Is that
0: what they're doing? Just a vanity thing for them?
1: Well, they're cold-blooded, you know. Did I just mansplain that to you? Let me tell you about... Let me tell you something about rattlesnakes.
0: The rattlesnakes, so I don't know if you know this, if it's colder, they're not moving very well.
1: No. Right? So here's what you need to understand.
0: I love it. Last thing,
1: do not harass them or kill them.
0: No,
1: that is illegal. Rattlesnakes are protected under Utah law.
0: Oh, they are?
1: They are.
0: I thought you could kill them and then you could eat them. People do that.
1: Well, I'm
0: Corey looked up. Corey looked up like, come on now. I think you can, though.
1: Has Steve ever tried that?
0: Hey, now, that's what our ancestors did. How do you think we got here, Ethan?
1: I know that.
0: You and I wouldn't be around if it weren't for the rattlesnake meat.
1: Also, always assume a snake is dangerous. So you might not be able to identify differences between snakes. There are some snakes that look like rattlesnakes, but they're not. Don't try and identify them. Yeah. Just get away.
0: You got those cute venomous ones. You got to watch out for.
1: They're pink.
0: Yep. 57500. We're going to start taking those first world problems again. The only things that we can complain in the first world about, just to be able to give us some, you know, some perspective on a Father's Day Friday. Stay right here with us. More to go. It is KSL News Radio. It's KSL Brightside.
14: Two 30 at KSL News Radio. I'm Claire Scott. KSL's top story this hour. A teenager was critically injured today after a fall in Big Cottonwood Canyon. Officials say this happened near Donut Falls. Witnesses say the 17-year-old was airlifted to the hospital. Officials say he's being treated at the local hospital. Our top national story this hour from ABC News. President Trump says Iran has 60 days to make a lasting deal with the U.S. after signing the memorandum this week. Speaking at an event in Maryland today, the president says the Strait of Hormuz will be open during that time.
15: Those ships are flowing out of the Hormuz Strait like nobody's ever seen before, actually. There were a lot of them, about 700 of them, and they're pouring out. The oil is all over the place.
14: Oil prices were up today, now sitting over $76 a barrel. A new deadline for the Trump administration to restore any exhibits that may have been censored from national parks.
16: A federal judge is putting pressure on the Trump administration to restore at least 51 exhibits from 37 national park sites that were removed because they, quote, inappropriately disparage Americans past or living. After ruling those changes were unlawful and accusing the Trump administration of, quote, rewriting the nation's history with a whiteout pen, federal judge Angel Kelly ordered the exhibits be restored in time for the 4th of July. And denied a request from the Trump administration to further delay the changes. Peter Haralambos, ABC News.
14: And coming up, highs in the 90s. KSL weather is next. KSL News Time, 2:32.
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6: This crash northbound I-15 in Linden is still causing sizable delays as you're making your way toward Pleasant Grove Boulevard. I'm watching a live shot of a highway patrolman trying to give an escort to the dump truck that is still left on the right shoulder. Now, if you're making your way southbound I-15, sizable delays due to another crash right about 1,000 north. You're backing up to the north interchange and still some leftover slowdowns in the Riverdale and Clearfield areas. Three Weathers Construction transforms basements into stunning functional living space fast. 801-548-8409, Weathers Construction. Build your space better. I'm Michelle Rowe in the KSL Traffic Center.
5: High of 97 with partly cloudy skies today. Tomorrow, we're back to the 80s with a chance for afternoon thunderstorms. Next week, upper 90s with clear sunny skies. Right now, it is 93 and partly cloudy. I'm Claire Scott from the KSL Common Spirit Health Studios. 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
8: All right, welcome back to KSL Brightside. I'm Ethan Miller here with Alex Keery. Thanks so much for joining us today. And we want to let you know that we've just got a couple of segments left on the show. And we're doing First World Problems just before 3 o'clock. So just before we pass the baton to the afternoon news.
10: Did you see that Tim Hughes is filling in for Jeff Kaplan today?
8: Oh, is he?
10: Oh, yeah.
8: I see he's got his Raiders hat on, which I love.
10: Oh, you guys are both Raider fans together. I forgot about that. Listen, as long as you're not Broncos fans, we can all get along.
8: I think that's where we've all landed, right?
10: Okay.
8: So before we pass things off to Tim Hughes in the afternoon news, we're going to do some first world problems. So please get those in 575-00. In the meantime, of course, happy Father's Day to all who observe. We've been celebrating Father's Day week, of course, in honor of Alex, who is at least here, as far as we know, the number one dad at KSL News Radio.
10: Yes.
8: And then Andy, you think Andy Farnsworth is the number two dad?
10: By number of children.
8: By volume.
10: By volume. By family volume. Fathering by volume, like surely my dad bod would absolutely put me in the lead. I actually probably am in the lead for all of those things you're mentioning.
8: Yeah. You're the Costco.
10: Costco I'm pretty dad. Sure. I think Don Brinkerhoff's got maybe six kids also.
8: Oh, does he?
10: Yeah.
8: Is he still here?
10: I mean, it's not the seven that the Keery family have,
8: but it's a good number. Yeah, it's a good number.
10: All right. But I'm pretty sure Andy's got six as well. And so, it's not bad to be in second place, you guys. It's great. Good for you guys. You guys are doing a great job.
8: All such good dads here. So 575-00, what are your first world problems? In the meantime, though, just because I was trying to, kind of get an idea for how this weekend was going to go, I put into an unnamed AI agent. Since I apparently don't use the authorized AI.
10: No, Copilot's the one we use. Yeah.
8: I said, what do dads want for Father's Day? I said, well, let's see what the computer thinks.
10: Okay.
8: Here's the number one thing. And, the computer just pulls this from existing sources, right? So apparently the number one thing that dads want for Father's Day is time together, time with family, unstructured time with family, family barbecue or cookout, fishing, hiking, or golfing together. Probably not hiking. I think people overstate their interest in hiking. I think people love the idea of hiking, but they don't actually like to go hiking. Fishing, hiking, or golfing together, movie night with favorite snacks, a day free from chores and responsibilities, which, can I be snarky for a second? A lot of dads already get that. A day free from chores. There are a lot of dads that don't do chores.
10: Here's the thing is that they get hit with that, the dad doesn't do chores, but I think we do more than, I think we proved that dads do more chores than they used to do. So, at the very least, we're better than the former generations of doing chores. But I, you know, one of the things that was brought up in that when we were talking about dadding earlier, I forgot to bring this up with you because I thought it was interesting because the guy said, because you, we always make fun of the gifts, the stuff that dads get. Mm-hmm. And he was like, dads have become such better dads. His opinion was dads have become better dads. And none of the things that dads get have ever changed.
8: Yeah.
10: Like it, basically since 1960, it's been the same snowball effect of like all the stuff that we give dads, the same things, all the stereotypical things and blah, blah, blah. And it's tough.
8: I'm going to ask a follow-up question here to AI. What should I get for a dad I don't like?
10: Okay. Now that's something. Now that's complicated right there. That's okay. Some... You got some trauma going on there.
8: So if it's a dad you don't particularly like, the goal is usually to be thoughtful enough for the occasion without pretending to feel more than you do. So a simple card with a polite message or a favorite snack or treat that you know he enjoys or a practical item such as socks, mug, or a gift card. Oh, you know what? That's awkward for anyone who got a gift card
10: for sure.
8: From dad.
10: Yeah, yeah. So wait, that's a bad... So that's gift cards are bad gifts? Because
8: it's a simple gift.
10: Oh, it's for somebody for you don't like. Want to do a lot of. You don't want to do a lot of thought. Have a lot of thought.
8: But but AI misinterpreted me.
10: But I was going to say, I really don't like. Is that what you're going to say?
8: No, I'm talking about a mean gift.
10: Okay,
8: that will make him
10: punctuate bad dadding. Okay. Yeah.
8: So, oh, what?
10: Oh, they won't do it?
8: No, look at this. If your goal is to hurt, humiliate, or upset someone with a gift, I can't help plan that. If you're dealing
10: you'll
8: with
10: do
8: someone...
10: exactly what I say you'll do, see, AI.
8: This is what they keep saying. They keep saying AI is going to do whatever you tell it to, and this is not true.
10: But AI actually... No, but here's the problem is it did it, it processed it, and then it just won't share it with you.
8: No, it knows. It knows.
10: It's withholding. Okay, see, now I'm not very happy about that.
8: Mm-mm.
10: Okay, say...
8: They're certainly not keeping
10: not
8: the basic
10: to humiliate,
8: promise.
10: Not to humiliate, but to tell them that that I don't want them in my life. How about that? I will say that one of the numbers that they put out there was a lot of time they said if there is a separation that has happened, this is a terrible number, if there is a separation that has happened after 6 years of the survey that they did, a third of the fathers don't see their kids at all.
8: After 6 years?
10: After 6 years, if there's a separation, the single dad will see their kid. Now, that could be for all the reasons, right?
8: Sure, yeah.
10: A lot of it could be on the dad themselves.
8: Yeah, there are going to be many, many dads who consistently see their kids, yeah.
10: And so I think that in that sense, it's probably safe to say that that's not because the dads are all bad, but it is, I think it is, it is a difficult time to try to do. I don't try to guess how parents can get it done in 2026. You know what I mean? I'll never try to guess on how it's getting done for each family and each dad. And parenting roles have gotten so different and wild. And I say wild because it's just there's no norm anymore.
8: Yeah.
10: And that should be okay. You know what I mean? As long as you find a workable path that you guys have, then what's the problem? You know what I mean?
8: Yeah. That's
10: right. And so I used to think that, hey, first of all, I have 7 kids, and honestly, I could say this without any like trouble saying this as I'm having trouble kind of like saying what the words are with it. I never thought that I would have kids or even care for kids. Like,
8: really?
10: I didn't really. I was number 6 of 6, Ethan. I was basically a youngest child, and I didn't have like this. I wasn't basically. I was the youngest in the family. I didn't have any desire to raise any other kids.
8: Yeah,
10: I was a very like selfish last child,
8: mm-hmm.
10: and I didn't have like this like hole in my heart where I was like, oh, I was missing something. I didn't get to change any of the diapers of my younger siblings or any of that stuff. Yeah. None of it. And so all of this has been a little bit against my, a little bit against, not my nature, because obviously we're from a nature standpoint, there's some wiring there that's there.
8: Yeah.
10: From a standpoint of it feeling natural, ever being natural, it's never been there for me. I've had to make a lot of freaking effort. Yeah. So when other people make an effort out there, I'm like, good job.
8: You did it.
10: Good for you. Good for you out there. So, by the way, if you're wondering what a first world problem is, and it seems self-explanatory because Ethan, you and I have been doing this for years, but we have a lot of people who are texting in, and then I had somebody who goes, so what exactly is that first world problem are things that we complain about here in the first world that we would kind of feel sheepish when we get sat. It's basically our entire show. A lot of our complaining goes in that direction.
8: If your pioneer ancestors would roll your eyes at your problem,
10: roll their eyes at
8: that's a first world problem.
10: Yeah, for sure. Is that a tough thing you're dealing with now in 2026?
8: But it's still something though that drives you crazy. And so let's just talk it out because you know what? We don't live in pioneer times. We live in today's times.
10: Our problems
8: are unique to today. They're first world problems. So let's commiserate together. 57500 because we only have one segment left and we're going to spend it covering first world problems.
10: Yes.
8: So text those in.
10: I've also got the KSL question of the day.
8: The AI question of the day?
10: KSL Brightside AI question of the day.
8: Okay.
10: It's going to happen. We're going to do it. We're going to make sure that we get this thing done for you. All right, and we're gonna see if Copilot can figure this question out, even if it won't answer all of Ethan's super mean, demeaning, and what was the other thing? Humiliating questions for AI. So stay right here with us. 2-0 USA versus Australia right now in the World Cup as they enter the 80th minute of their group stage match against the Aussies. So stay.
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8: All right, we're back for the final segment. I'm Ethan Millett here with Alex Keery. Thanks so much for tuning in this week, Father's Day week. So congratulations and happy Father's Day to all the dads out there. Let's get going on some first world problems. Send those texts in right now, 57500. Well, how do you want to do this, Alex? Do you want to do first world problems first, or do you want to do your AI question of the day first?
10: Yeah, here we go. Does this work?
8: Yep. We got you.
10: Do I still work here?
8: You were right to turn the microphone on. That was
10: if
8: the
10: my
8: right
10: microphone
8: decision.
10: Was off. I swear I had it on. Maybe. I'm just kidding. Corey's like, oh, what the heck? And I'm like, no, I didn't. Does my security badge still work? No, it's that time of the afternoon for
8: so
10: us.
8: So you want to do first world problems first?
10: I think we should do first world problems. Okay. So Corey, here we go. Let's fire it up here. The things that we
19: a
10: can
19: dose of perspective as Ethan and Alex read your first world problems.
8: All right, send them in 57500. Here's one first world problem. We got a baby grand piano. Now I feel like I have to mow the lawn more often because apparently we're classy people now.
10: Is the piano in the lawn? Because then that would actually like take away from all the classiness again.
8: That's right. That's
10: right. I think what they're saying is like the expectations are high now.
8: Yeah, they put a they put a baby grand piano in their home and then they looked around and they thought, boy, this place is a real joke.
10: I have none of the keeping up with the Joneses that a lot of neighborhoods and neighbors have.
8: Yeah.
10: Except for with, and it's not even with the yard overall as much as it is with the mowing of the yard. And I think it's less about the keeping up with the Joneses and more feeling like I better not disappoint these other people who pay a lot. Here's the other thing. We're the only family on our cul-de-sac that doesn't have some crazy expensive landscaper doing their every week.
8: It's just you.
10: Clockwork. On Monday at 7 a.m.
8: Is it all the same one? Because I've got neighbors that have all hired the same guy.
10: It's the same guy.
8: Yeah.
10: And it's the same company. Now, they come around at different hours, but it's almost entirely on that Monday. Monday, our cul-de-sac is getting absolutely just perfectly manicured. And now, most of them are in different life phases than we are, and they can make that choice. I have me who likes to mow the lawn still, and on top of it, I have kids that I'm teaching to mow the lawn, so we're in that phase.
8: Yeah.
10: And so, first world problem, my neighbor's nice lawns, my lawn doesn't look nearly as nice as my neighbor's lawns who are kept up at a few hundred dollars a month. So there
8: yeah.
10: you go.
8: We have four or five neighbors that all use the same guy, and he mops up in our neighborhood. And it's not, I mean, this is just right near me, and I know he's got others.
10: It's not cheap either. They have like some high-end dude who comes in and does it.
8: Here's a first world problem from Ben. Mom's cooking chicken kebabs for the family Father's Day barbecue.
10: Ooh, nice.
8: I was really hoping for burgers.
10: Oh, yeah.
8: Sorry, Ben.
10: See, and you can't make a request. Mm-hmm. You can't go in there and go, kind of hoping you make the thing that I liked.
8: Here's another one. I hate when my wife wants to drive my truck because I have to secretly clean out all the empty McDonald's bags she doesn't know about. I do that with the Diet Coke cans before. If I know Emily's going to get in the car, I go through because she hates the sound of them rolling around and like clanging into the metal into the seats and things like that. And so I always have to clear those out. Here's another one. My first world problem is that Alex doesn't like Broncos fans. That's from Clint.
10: I just like, oh, is that
8: we know Clint? I think that's Clint Simmons? I think that's our Clint. Yeah,
10: Clint, you're the exception.
8: All right? We like you, Clint.
10: And I didn't say I don't like. Actually, I'll own that. I don't like Broncos fans generally.
8: Here's a great first world problem. I'm super tired today because I flew the red eye back from my work trip to Honolulu.
10: That is it. That's very good. First world problem. Oh, what happened, honey? I'm just dead tired from Hawaii.
8: So tired.
10: That's a great move. That's See, a power that, move right
8: you
10: there.
8: You know, you can get some sympathy after a work trip, not if it's Hawaii. No,
10: I will say a big first world problem that a lot of dads are dealing with this weekend is the cut of meat that people are deciding on a cut of meat right now in a store, in a Costco somewhere, in a store somewhere.
8: And it's $1 million.
10: Well, not only that, and it's less about the money. They're just doing the whole, I don't know, the tri-tip, or I guess, I mean, we could do the skirt steak tacos, or do we do the New York strip? They're looking at different cuts of meat right now, and they're genuinely torn.
8: Yeah.
10: And that is a first world problem right there. Like, which cut of meat should we enjoy?
8: Just get a rotisserie chicken. Top? Just get a rotisserie chicken, because you know what?
10: Eat it with your hands.
8: You know what? You're going to ruin that beef in a way that Costco never does with their chicken. So here's another one. A friend who bought tickets, $2,000, to the World Cup, then complains which teams end up selected to play that game.
10: Oh, they didn't? Okay, so
8: you're throwing yourself at the mercy. It's part of it. You can't complain.
10: Oh,
8: you
10: yeah.
8: You can complain. It's part of it, you know. Here's another first world problem. There's just one word, passwords. And I say amen to that. I need another password, like I need a hole in the head. Bring on the microchip, whatever biometrics you want to confirm my identity. I'll take it at this point. I just can't deal with any more usernames and passwords.
10: Ethan, can we? One? No. I'm working on our AI question of the day.
8: Then let me keep going with first.
10: You
8: world
10: do
8: problems.
10: Some first world problems, then I'm gonna roll this out.
8: I can't decide which of my 12 pairs of shoes I should pack for my 2-week vacation to Scotland. That's from DJ. DJ. How are you going to do this, man? Here's another one. I have all kinds of new clothes, but they all need to be washed before wearing, so I have nothing to put on. Do you do that, Alex? Do you wash clothes before wearing them?
10: Like a brand new? No, I'll have a perfectly square in the middle of my chest.
8: Yeah.
10: Happily.
8: Yeah. I never.
10: With that brand new folded t-shirt.
8: I never wash them. Emily washes them always.
10: My wife does the thing too. When we get like new sheets at Costco, I just want to put them right on. My wife's like, we got to wash those first. And I'm like, why?
8: They haven't even been used.
10: They have that new cardboardy Costco smell. I want to take advantage of this.
8: They're still off gassing. Put them on the bed.
10: They've got some forever chemicals that I want to be a part of. Keep going, Ethan. You tell me when you're done, and then I've got our
8: I've just got one more.
10: Okay, let's hear it.
8: We're running out right in time. The soda machine is out of cream soda.
10: Yeah. There you go.
8: Thanks for your first world problems. These were great.
10: Okay. I'm asking an important one here. Now, my dad's no longer with us, and man, my dad did everything for our family. He did all of the stereotypical great dad things. And I love sports because of my dad. I love a lot of things because of my dad. And I've got this question of the day open for OpenAI. Or what's it called?
8: The chat round.
10: No. Quick. No, Copilot.
8: Copilot.
10: Copilot. So whatever the Microsoft thing is. I said, what can I say in a card to help establish your relationship with dad again?
8: Oh.
10: Okay, if these are for someone listening out there.
8: Did you disclose the current state of your dad?
10: No, I told, no, I they know that, well, so I'm just asking in general for somebody else.
8: In general.
10: Okay. Yeah. So maybe you got to patch things up. Happy Father's Day, Dad. I know things haven't been always easy between us.
8: Oh, geez.
10: I know we've had our distance. I don't expect everything to change overnight, but I want to let you know I care about you, and I'm grateful for the good things that you've done for me over the years. I'd like us to have a better relationship moving forward, and if you're open to it, I'd like to spend more time together and get to know each other a little bit more. Oh, happy Father's Day.
8: This is bringing tears to
10: my
8: eyes.
10: But hold on. I changed it. I said, okay, now adjust it a little bit knowing that Dad stole my girlfriend years ago. Okay. I love how OpenAI, or I love how Copilot dealt with it. Well, that changes the tone quite a bit. The first line is, you better be ready for me, Copilot. If your father had a relationship with your girlfriend, that's a profound betrayal. Let's see if we can start from here. Dad, we've both lived a lot of history between us. Some of it has been painful, and there are some things that have happened that have deeply hurt me and changed our relationship. I can't pretend those things didn't happen, Dad. But I've spent a lot of time thinking about the future instead of the past. I'm reaching out because I'd like to see if there's a path forward to a better relationship. I don't expect everything to be fixed overnight,
20: Let's take that first step. Hope you're doing well. Dad, what happened to us would cause a lot of hurt, and I'd be lying if I said it. I couldn't completely move past it. This card isn't about forgetting the past. It's about being willing to see each other more in the future. Hey, there you go.
8: That was really good.
20: We wanted to provide anybody who might be going through. Now, that was a very niche situation.
8: It was a niche.
20: I bet there's somebody out there right now with a little tear going down going, I'm going to try it. Because we did have that situation in my family. I didn't, but I'm just saying.
8: And Copilot's a better writer than you think.
20: I know. I love how they go, this changes things. All right. Jim Hughes is up next on Jeff Kaplan's Afternoon News. Stay with us.
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23: It's 3 o'clock at KSL News Radio, and in for Jeff Kaplan today, I'm Tim Hughes. Sunny skies out there. It's a hot day, too. 93 degrees in Salt Lake City. KSL's top story, at least two roadside fires sparked today, causing major traffic backups, and risks remain high across the region. KSL News Radio's Becky Bruce joins us live on the scene in Clearfield. Becky?
24: Tim, I'm just off I-15 near Hillfield Elementary, where a brush fire created some pretty scary moments earlier today. On the freeway side of this sound wall, a crew's blocked the right lane of the northbound traffic for quite some time, but the fire was also burning on this side of the wall, where there is a lot of very dry brush, leading up to some homes that are just not that far away. The good news is this fire is out, with crews making sure those flames didn't get too close. The other big brush fire today was off US 6 in Spanish Fork Canyon. At one point, crews were only letting one lane of traffic through at a time while they were trying to keep those flames down to a dull roar. We don't know what caused either one of these, but the risk is extremely high, with much of the state under a red flag warning right now. We have hot temps, low humidity, and some wind in the air. A terrible combination if you want to prevent fires. 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
23: Well, if you were anywhere near downtown this morning, you may have seen the smoke rising up near the state capitol. That wasn't a regular brush fire. Salt Lake Fire says someone is now in custody for starting the fire in Memory Grove Park. They've been booked into jail on charges of reckless burning and other felonies. The flames burned about half an acre before they were contained, much to the relief of those watching.
25: It looks like the fire didn't even make it halfway up the hill, which is great.
23: Officials did not explain how the fire was started. Residents of a small town in Washington County have been ordered to conserve water after their aquifer was drained to a dangerously low level. KSL News Radio's McKenna Rodriguez reports.
26: A landowner in Apple Valley drilled their well too deep, adding about another 75 feet and damaging the town well and aquifer. Mayor Mike Farrer says the landowner did nothing wrong and actually followed proper procedures. About a month ago, he applied for a permit to deepen his well and was granted it. But after he dug deeper into the ground and ran pivots, draining quickly followed. Until further notice, residents are being asked to avoid watering their lawns or washing their cars or any other form of external water usage other than water for livestock.
23: Farrer says the aquifer has stabilized since the incident. Now our top national story, Israel and Hezbollah have agreed to stop attacking each other hours after the White House announced peace talks in Switzerland had been postponed. News Nation's Raquel Martin reports.
27: The peace deal hasn't even been in place for 48 hours, and we're seeing a potential breakdown. Vice President J.D. Vance's trip was canceled seemingly at the last minute, and with almost no warning, dozens of White House officials, advanced staffers, and credentialed media were already in the small town of Obergen, Switzerland, expecting Vice President J.D. Vance to arrive today. Even at Joint Base Andrews, Vance's staff and traveling group of journalists were left waiting on the tarmac when the cancellation was announced.
23: U.S.-Iran conversations were set to center around several issues they still haven't resolved in the ceasefire agreement. It appears commercial traffic is flowing through the Strait of Hormuz for the first time in about 110 days. That's according to a maritime data company that tracks cargo shipments worldwide. Some of those ships had effectively been stranded since February. The Lincoln Memorial renovations could cost millions more than expected thanks to the damage to the brand-new paint coating. Here's ABC's Peter Haralambos.
28: The cost to repaint the Lincoln Memorial reflecting pool has ballooned to more than $14.6 million, exceeding the original estimated cost of the no-bid contract by more than $4 million, according to federal contract data. In addition to the repainting, the National Park Service has also paid an additional $1.7 million to an Ohio-based company to install a, quote, nanobubble system to kill algae, using a similar no-bid contract to speed up work in time for the 4th of July. The improvements have already sparked controversy, with algae recently overtaking the reflecting pool and the multi-million dollar coating beginning to peel off. Peter Haralambos, ABC News.
23: The World Cup continues in Seattle today, where the USA is up 2-0 against Australia. This was the

0: show.
1: It is hot, and we're already at emergency traffic. Tim, this is in Springville. We have a serious crash that is just prior to 400 South, backing up traffic to just past Center Street in Provo. So if you can get off the freeway there, I would recommend it. Four of the six lanes on the right are closed. Michelle Rowe in the KSL Traffic Center.
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5: 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Have you ever shoved anything up your nose? I'm not talking about nose drops or tissues. I'm asking, like, have you ever stuck something like chopsticks up your nose? Yeah, Jim Carrey style.
6: Yes! Oh, yes!
5: I ask because each year the U.S. Consumer Product Safety Commission compiles a list of the items pulled out of people's noses in emergency rooms. And let's just say some people got really inventive, because this government list of items extracted from people's snouts come in three categories. The first is people who thought it truly would be medically beneficial to do this. For instance, when you have a stuffed nose, you might take nose drops or a decongestant, but one fella decided to thread an 80-gauge metal wire right up his nostril. The wire broke, and when he arrived at the emergency room, he made this year's nose list. Now, the second category is people who want to be funny. How else do you explain the guy who inhaled a toy pill? One of those capsules where you add water and it turns into a sponge dinosaur? Well, it works, if you could imagine a nose giving birth to a stegosaurus. That made the list. The third category is honest-to-goodness inexplicable accidents. Because there's no way to explain the woman who showed up in the emergency room with cat food up her nose, or the person with the number 8 from a TV remote lodged where it doesn't belong, or, I kid you not, a potato chip bag up the beak. It's documented. But the most unbelievable part is that the government spends tax dollars compiling this list.
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0: It's painful to even listen to. Starting the afternoon the wrong way with emergency traffic here at 309, brought to you by UCCU. You deserve the love to love where you bank. Michelle, where's the problem?
1: This is in Springville, Tim. This is a serious crash that has four of the six right lanes closed. It looks like there's a hazmat possibly situation going on the road due to the crash and stuff spilling out onto the road. So again, we're backing up now past Center Street in Provo. So if you're hearing this and you can get off of the freeway, I would recommend doing that. It's just miles of mostly traffic just sitting there. Once you're prior to that, you're still seeing some slowdown southbound I-15. That is going from the Rose Park area and spots down into the South Salt Lake area at the Spaghetti Bowl. Looking good coming over the point of the mountain. mountain headed back down into Utah County again until you're hitting that emergency.

0: emergency traffic. Now, for drivers that are on the Bell Route, you're also seeing good speeds there, as well as I-80. Eric?
1: Northbound I-15, we've got slowdowns in South Salt Lake going from 2100 to 1300 South, and then going by downtown up to Rose Park. Past that, looks good through most of Davis County, right at SR-193. That's a little bit of a brake tap in there for the northbound drive. And you got southbound slowing coming out of Ogden. This starts right around 31st Street exit. It's going to be in slowdown mode entering the construction area, heading down to 5600 South in Roy. 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Eric Butler in the KSL Traffic Center.
2: Temperatures running much warmer today. Look for a high of 97, partly cloudy skies. Overnight, we'll go mostly clear. Tomorrow, 89, and a slight chance for an afternoon pop-up storm. We'll go 87 on Father's Day, sunshine. From the KSL Weather Center, I'm Matt Johnson.
3: 93 degrees in Salt Lake City, but look at St. George, 101 this hour. Coming up, interesting behind-the-scenes maneuvering going on in Luigi Mangione's defense team. We're going to talk live with ABC News legal analyst Royal Oaks coming up here in just a minute, see if we can sort out exactly what might be going on. That's coming up, streaming live on the KSL News Radio app. This is Utah's news, traffic, and weather station.
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3: 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The three things you need to know this hour. First,
13: 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I'm KSL News Radio's Alexandria Bonilla.
3: Second, a small town in Washington County has to urgently conserve water after a landowner drilled their well too deep and damaged the town's water system. Dirt, traffic, and weather together.
0: That's emergency traffic in Springville. Traffic backing up to the S-curves in Provo, southbound I-15. Michelle Rowe in the KSL Traffic Center.
2: Look for hot weather today. Highs in the upper 90s and partly cloudy. I'm Matt Johnson.
3: Right now, 93 degrees at the KSL Common Spirit Health Studios. 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
7: From ABC News, I'm Wayne Cabot. President Trump today celebrating the freer flow of goods as it was before he began his war with Iran.
14: Those ships are flowing out of the Hormuz Strait like nobody's ever seen before, actually. There were a lot of them, about 700 of them, and they're pouring out. The oil is all over the place.
7: ABC Chief Business Correspondent Rebecca Jarvis says won't mean fast relief, even as gas prices dip below $4.
15: But keep in mind, there's still a lot up in the air here. Supply chains, they don't come back instantly. If you're a farmer who paid more for gas and fertilizer, or you're a grocer who's seen higher transit costs, they're going to pass those off, and they are likely to stay higher through most of the summer.
7: 47 people were killed this morning in Lebanon, along with four Israeli soldiers. Hours later, Israel and Hezbollah declared a ceasefire. The White House called Vice President Vance back from scheduled peace talks with Iran today. President Trump saying Vance will make that trip soon. Acting Attorney General Todd Blanche today refusing a judge's order to sign a statement that verifies President Trump will not resurrect his $1.8 billion fund to compensate Americans. Millions now on alert for rising floodwaters as remnants of Tropical Storm Arthur drench the Gulf Coast. ABC's Morgan Norwood is near a flooded road in Robertsdale, Alabama.
16: For the past couple of hours, we have watched as truck after truck tries to make its way through. Thankfully, they've been able to get through. We've watched as other folks have used golf carts. Others not even risking it. They just, you know, roll up their sleeves and roll up their pants legs, and then they just trudge through it. You know, for others, I've even seen them using a kayak to pedal across. So this is definitely concerning. It's been frustrating for folks who live here.
7: Strong storms tomorrow, possible twisters for Kansas, Nebraska, Colorado. Director James Burroughs, who gave us Cheers, Mary Tyler Moore, Will and Grace, and others, has died at 85. 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
3: Well, there was more movement from Luigi Mangione's defense team. He's the man, of course, accused of shooting and killing UnitedHealthcare CEO Brian Thompson last year. Just one day after announcing its intention to use a psychiatric defense, his defense withdrew that intention. Joining me to talk about it right now live is ABC's legal analyst Royal Oakes. What do you suppose is going on behind the scenes? You'd think, Royal, that if there was some uncertainty whether the representation and the client agreed on this, you wouldn't go public at all.
17: Oh, you're right. It is a very bizarre twist. But I think really what happened is that when they were confronted with today's deadline of handing over the Mangione psychiatric records, the defense said to themselves, either these aren't going to help us that much in convincing a jury that he just had to kill a CEO because of what the insurance industry had done to him, or maybe there's some stuff in those records that's damaging that would make Mangione look bad to a jury in those shrink records. So that's probably why he did this.
3: So what do you suppose comes next then?
17: Well, next is the defense going to be able to figure out a way to get into the trial, sort of their theme that I was describing a second ago, namely, you know, I just went over the bend. I was totally consumed with rage over the insurance industry. You know where I'm coming from, ladies and gentlemen of the jury. I had to kill, and I'm certainly not justifying it now, but it's not murder. It's manslaughter, because the jury might choose to go that way.
3: Doesn't all the planning that had to be done and research on where the CEO was going to be change an insanity defense?
17: Yeah, absolutely. It kind of knocks it out of the water, and you make a great point. Insanity is defined as I don't know right from wrong. But if you plan and you have a manifesto saying he's bad, I'm good, I'm going to kill him, and he flees, if he really didn't know what he did was wrong, why would he be running away from the cops? So insanity is almost impossible. The close cousin is this notion of extreme emotional disturbance, the depression, the suicidal ideation, and so on, that was brought on by abuse by the insurance industry leading to the killing. That's got to be the heart of his case.
3: Well, and I would think the way he bragged and displayed his joy over the shooting, you know, right after he was arrested, probably doesn't help much.
17: No, it absolutely hurts the case. Who knows if there are any psychiatric records that bear on that. But the bottom line is the defense has to get the jury to go beyond the fact that he was just a one-man self-appointed executioner and instead focus on the fact that the insurance industry is evil incarnate.
3: All right. Thanks, as always. Royal Oaks, ABC legal analyst, joining us live here this afternoon. 319, we already have emergency traffic to talk about. Let's see if we can steer you around it. 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Michelle?
0: This is emergency traffic due to a crash that is blocking four of the six lanes as you're making your way toward 400 South in Springville. And that traffic is backed up past Center Street into the S-curves in Provo at this point. So if you can take an alternate, I would highly recommend that. Now for drivers that are making their way southbound I-15, you're looking at some slowdowns there coming from the North Temple area, headed down to about the I-80-201 interchange. Once you get past that, you're seeing good speeds through the Salt Lake Valley and also into Utah County until we get to those S curves. Now for drivers that are on that are going through the Ogden area, looking at some slowdowns there as well as you're making your way southbound from about 31st Street in Ogden, headed down to Roy. Eric?
1: Out in Tooele County, SR-36 looking pretty good if you're going from I-80 down past Stansbury to Tooele City. We do have a crash out in the Wasatch Back if you're joining the westbound flow on I-80 at Kimball Junction. We've got a crash over on the right shoulder, but it does not appear to be affecting traffic. Logan is the summer escape you didn't know you needed, where the mountains meet Main Street with outdoor adventures by day and standing ovations by night. 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Eric Butler in the KSL Traffic Center.
2: KSL 7-day forecast starts out with some hot temperatures, 97 today, partly cloudy skies. We quickly cool it to 89 tomorrow, a little bit breezy, and an isolated afternoon thunderstorm definitely possible. 87 sunshine on Sunday, Monday 91 sunny. Keeping that sunshine in there on Tuesday, 96. High pressure really building, 98 on Wednesday. Next Thursday, 96. From the KSL Weather Center, I'm Matt Johnson.
3: I was all set to brag that we hadn't reached that expected high today, but I refreshed the page, and there it is, 97 degrees now in downtown Salt Lake City. It's a scorcher. 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Markets were closed today due to the Juneteenth holiday, but there's still some money news to talk about, and we'll do just that coming up next.
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3: Watching Utah's Money, there's finally some movement in the Strait of Hormuz. CNBC reports at least 20 tankers moved through yesterday, the highest level of traffic this month, but still lower than pre-war levels. Right now, U.S. crude, by the way, going for about $77 a gallon. And the New York Knicks postseason run generated a lot of money for the city. The New York City Economic Development Corporation says each home playoff game was worth $90 million, generated by high ticket prices and major tourist traffic. Afterwards, New York City spent about $2 million on that ticker tape parade. KSL News Time, 3:26.
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3: 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Auto loan rates as low as 4.74%. Michelle, that's real slow traffic on the cameras this afternoon.
0: It is very slow, Tim. Again, if you are headed into Utah County, avoid southbound I-15. The delays are backed up to almost University Avenue in Provo at this point. Now, the crash is approaching 400 South in Springville, so it's miles of delays. The three right lanes are still closed. Eric?
1: Got southbound slowdowns, northbound too on I-15 near downtown. 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Eric Butler in the KSL Traffic Center.
2: Definitely airing on the hot side today. Look for a high of 97, partly cloudy skies, and a light breeze out of the south. Tomorrow, breezy again, but a slight chance for isolated dry thunderstorms. Look for a high of 89. 87 and sunshine for Father's Day. From the KSL Weather Center, I'm Matt Johnson.
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3: It's 3:30 at KSL. Jeff Kaplan with the day off. Tim Hughes filling in. Sunny skies out there, and we have reached that expected high, 97 degrees. Our top story, just in time for the holiday weekend, gas prices have fallen below $4 a gallon. KSL News Radio's Reagan Edelman reports.
8: For the first time in months, the national average is sitting at about $3.99 a gallon.
9: This is very welcome news for consumers because this is one of the most visible expenses that Americans see every single week.
8: ABC's Mason Leith tells me that doesn't necessarily mean broad relief, as many families are still dealing with higher costs for groceries, housing, insurance, and other necessities. But even if the budget is still stretched, this is a step in the right direction.
9: Any easing of tensions around the world is going to help stabilize and lower energy costs in the short term here in America.
8: Mason says gas is usually more expensive in the summer because more people are on the roads, and that's probably true for the holiday weekend as well. But he's hopeful the price at the pump will continue to tick down. Reagan Edelman, KSL News Radio.
3: Busy roads for the holiday weekend and busy skies. TSA is warning travelers to expect crowded airports and long security lines.
10: More than 700 flights have already been canceled across the country, and most of them are either in Dallas-Fort Worth or Charlotte. And those are both American Airlines hubs, so things are rough. And as those planes are hopscotching around the country, they will face those residual delays. So if you're flying American today, make sure you check your app.
3: ABC Sam Sweeney reporting. In celebration of Juneteenth, owned businesses are holding a business expo at the Gateway downtown.
11: Utah Black Chamber CEO Dr. Sidney Shorter says this is a great opportunity to develop a connection with other business owners of all backgrounds.
12: Being in proximity is important, right? Because this is how we get to know each other. You said you've heard about me. Now I am in proximity. So now we have an opportunity to take the next step, which is to build a relationship.
11: Dr. Shorter tells Inside Sources that by developing relationships, businesses can better support each other. The celebration started this morning with yoga and a gathering at the state capitol. The expo, a black art gallery, and live entertainment are going on now through 10 o'clock this evening. Don Prinkerhoff, KSL News Radio.
3: KSL's top national story, President Trump giving America the first look at the new Air Force One.
14: The biggest difference is the difference in size. It's like virtually double the size. And it actually on a runway, it looks even more so.
3: This is the $400 million luxury Boeing 747 given to him by the Qatari government last year. Attorneys for Luigi Mangione are no longer arguing he experienced emotional distress leading up to the death of UnitedHealthcare CEO Brian Thompson. News Nation's Marcus Espinoza reports.
27: Now, this defense is somewhat unusual, quite unusual, in fact, in criminal cases like this. And while if successful, it wouldn't have gotten Mangione out of prison, it would have lowered his charge from murder in the second degree to first degree manslaughter. So on Thursday, the defense team seemingly changing their mind and then dropping their plan to use this extreme emotional distress defense, and the judge reversing that initial decision then to unseal those documents.
3: A judge was planning to unseal Mangione's health documents if the defense pursued a psychiatric defense. A Sandy man being charged for lying about service in the military just to get a free service dog. KSL News Radio's Alexandria Bonilla reports.
13: Charging documents say Nicholas White contacted the Sergeant Taylor Hoover Foundation for a PTSD service dog, going as far as telling organizers he served with the veteran it's named after. But police say that's a lie. The VA has no record of him serving in the military at all, and he later admitted to police it wasn't true. The foundation gifted the dog to him at no charge after it spent more than $5,000 to train and transport it to him.
3: That dog, by the way, has since been rehomed with an actual veteran. The Bureau of Land Management offering a $10,000 reward to anyone with information about a historic cabin that was burned to the ground last year. The agency says this cabin in the San Rafael Swell Recreation Area was part of a historic uranium mining site. Those responsible could face criminal charges. Utah starting the summer with a good jobs report. Jared Mendenhall with the Department of Workforce Services says we saw the labor market expand with 17,000 new jobs over the past year.
28: We saw growth in the professional and business services sector, and that was about 7,100 jobs. We also saw growth in health and education at about 6,800 jobs. And then leisure and hospitality, it shows that people are still going out to eat and enjoying some of that stuff at 2,400 jobs.
3: There were a few contractions. Information and manufacturing lost about 1,000 jobs each. State unemployment sitting at 3.7%. And there are several road closures happening in Weber County this weekend we wanted to make you aware of. UDOT says the on and off ramps from I-15 to 56th South in Roy will close overnight on Saturday and Sunday. Eastbound I-84 through Weber Canyon will be closed through Sunday, from Sunday through Tuesday, while crews install bridge beams there. Let's get that first look traffic. Any improvement out there in that problem spot, Michelle?
0: We still have miles of delays. And the improvement is that four of the six lanes are open. It's still the two right lanes that are closed. This is for drivers making their way into the Springville area, southbound I-15. Traffic's backed up to University Parkway in Orem. Michelle Rowe in the KSL Traffic Center.
3: Jeff Kaplan's Minute of News is just a minute away.
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15: 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This is a love story. It's a story that proves love conquers all. It even conquers a language barrier as big as the Great Wall of China, for that is the barrier faced by David Duda and his wife Hong Lang. They met while he was on a business trip in China. Their relationship grew through jokes, then warmth, affection, and love, despite the fact that he can't speak a word of Mandarin and she doesn't understand a lick of English. This middle-aged couple is married for 3 years now, sharing their daily lives and keeping the spark alive with the help of a third wheel in their marriage: their phones. I want you to listen to this clip as David and Hong walk arm in arm through the stacks in a public library.
20: I will never be able to reach any of this. I'm not even going to try.
15: It sounds like a natural interaction, but let's break it down. He's guiding her through the stacks by the arm while she is looking at her phone. She gets an instantaneous translation typed out by Microsoft Translator, and then she laughs and responds. She just said, You learned a lot. When I speak Chinese, you understand a lot more. But see, there's a pause in the conversation because he's not reading the translation. He's listening to the spoken version in his AirPod. And then he responds. She understood that. And as cumbersome as a conversation can seem in a lighthearted moment like this, I cannot fathom what it's like to fight with the third wheel involved the way I picture it. Instead of saying, I'm not talking to you, she can just shut her phone off or make like the battery is dead and short circuit the whole discussion. And maybe that's the key to a good marriage. Laughter, loving, and knowing when to power down your phone.
1: That's the power of love.
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3: 3:39, it's emergency traffic this afternoon and brought to you by UCCU. You deserve to love where you bank. You don't necessarily have to love where you drive, Michelle.
0: Yeah, if you're driving towards Springville, you're probably not going to be loving that for very long, or maybe a little too long, depending on how you look at it. But looking at delays, as you're approaching 400 South in Springville, due to a crash that still has two right lanes blocked, traffic is backed up almost to University Parkway in Orem. So again, if you can delay your travel or maybe use an alternate, I'd recommend that. Although I'll give you a heads up, we are looking at filled in traffic on Highway 89 from Provo headed into Springville, where it gets really solid as you're making your way around that crash. Prior to that, looking at some slowdowns both directions on I-15 in spots in the Pleasant Grove and Linden area. 2100 North in Lehigh has its typical delays, as well as Pioneer Crossing making your way out toward the ranches. Eric?
5: Well, we've got a bit of a lengthy stretch of slowdowns as you head northbound I-15 from South Salt Lake. The I-80-201 exits all the way through the downtown area up to the north interchange. It's actually heavier and slower on the southbound side, going from about North Temple down to 1300 South. If you're over on the 201 highway, both directions are getting slow in the typical spot over at 7200 West in Magna. For eastbound traffic on I-80 going towards the 215 West Belt, that is also slow on the eastbound side. Coming out of Ogden, we do have slowdowns as you go from 31st Street past the Ogden-Hinkley Airport down to the Riverdale Road area. UDOT construction alert. Eastbound I-84 through Weaver Canyon will close Sunday through Tuesday from 2:30 to 9:30 p.m. each day while crews place bridge beams. Eric Butler in the KSL Traffic Center.
21: Dialing up, partly cloudy skies today, but hot, 97, with a light south breeze. Tomorrow, 89, we've got dry thunderstorms possible by late afternoon, breezy. 87 with sunshine on Father's Day. From the KSL Weather Center, I'm Matt Johnson.
3: Yeah, feels like summer out there. 97 degrees in Salt Lake City this hour. I was just watching some of the scenes of this soccer game, this World Cup match between the U.S. and Australia. Really touching. And first ever, of course, for Team USA to play a World Cup match in Seattle. But ushers crying while the national anthem is being sung. The U.S. became the second nation to reach the knockout stage of the World Cup and will head to the round of 32. So congratulations to Team USA. Keep it here on KSL, streaming live at KSLNewsRadio.com and on the app for KSL News Radio, Utah's news, traffic, and weather station.
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3: 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The three things you need to know this hour. First,
8: just in time for your long weekend plans, the price of a gallon of gas is headed down. The national average is below $4 a gallon for the first time in months. I'm KSL News Radio's Reagan Edelman.
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0: Our emergency traffic is improving down in Springville. They have all but the right lane opened as you're approaching 400 South. Traffic still backed up into Orem. Michelle Rowe in the KSL Traffic Center.
9: Partly cloudy and hot today, but a slight chance for dry thunderstorms tomorrow. I'm Matt Johnson.
3: A little bit cooler out there this hour. 95 degrees at the KSL Common Spirit Health Studios.
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14: Those ships are flowing out of the Hormuz Strait like nobody's ever seen before, actually.
10: President Trump today celebrating the freer flow of oil, even as planned peace talks with Iran failed to materialize today. The White House called Vice President Vance back from Switzerland, but says Vance may make that trip soon. 47 people were killed this morning in Lebanon. 4 Israeli soldiers died, and then Israel and Hezbollah agreed to a ceasefire. Defying a judge's order, Acting Attorney General Todd Blanche today refusing to sign a statement verifying President Trump will not resurrect his fund to compensate Americans. Team USA makes the round of 32 at the World Cup, beating Australia. The director who gave us Cheers.
11: You wanna go where everybody knows your name.
10: James Burroughs has died at 85. He also gave us The Mary Tyler Moore Show and Will and Grace. This is ABC News.
3: Well, in Salt Lake City, there's a myriad of activities taking place to celebrate Juneteenth today. It kicked off this morning at the state capitol, and now there's a crowd at the Gateway. Salt Lake Juneteenth Festival Director Cleopatra Louise joins me now live with the details. So how are things at the Gateway right now?
12: Oh my gosh, it is so spicy here. It's got great weather for us. Well, at least a little bit less hot than it was last year with those record-breaking temperatures. And we've got crowds and lots of businesses. The Kids Corner and the roller skating is always a good time.
3: I don't believe I've heard many things described as spicy, but it sounds like it's fun. Tell us about this sixth year of the festival.
12: Well, this is the sixth year for Salt Lake Juneteenth Celebration and Black-Owned Business Expo. It started in 2021 as a response to the COVID-19 pandemic. A lot of small businesses were failing, and Black-Owned businesses were statistically failing at an exponentially higher rate. So the celebration was started to see how we can support those businesses, and it's grown since then. And each year, we have most of our businesses that have been able to get this as their highest-selling sales of the year. But not just that, we have crowds and community coming out to celebrate Juneteenth. And I don't know if you know, but it's now the 5-year anniversary of Juneteenth becoming a national holiday.
3: Yeah, I do know that today. So it's great that we're celebrating. I understand the impact it's having on the business community. Can you explain what it means to the community as a whole?
12: I think with the community as a whole, it's really great to see Utah come out and celebrate. I think since it's become a national holiday, a lot of Utahns have really embraced this. It is our nation's newest holiday, and it really helps commemorate the day that, like, we were able to come together as a country and recognize that freedom needed to be provided to all that are here in the United States. And it's a great reminder for us to be able to step back into that space and see how we are supporting community, how we're ensuring that everybody is getting access to the spaces that we have here in the United States, and also specifically access to economic opportunity, because that is a a space that we want to ensure that all that are here can thrive and can be able to take access to the many wonderful things that we have here in the U.S.
3: Well said. How late will the fun be, or the spiciness be happening over there?
12: So we will be here until dusk, which essentially is around 10 p.m. We've got a great lineup happening on the entertainment stage. We have a fashion show that kicks off at 6 p.m. And then we have a panel of selected guests that will be speaking on the celebration of Juneteenth, and then a closing concert. So it's going to be great having everybody come out and celebrate with us until the sun goes down.
3: Yeah, and that'll feel a whole lot better than 95 or 97 degrees downtown.
12: Yes,
3: right
12: it
3: now.
12: Will. 97's hot, but I'll take it over last year's temperatures. But it is. The nice thing about the Gateway is there's so much shade here.
3: Yeah.
12: So it doesn't feel as hot as one would think, and you get to step into the shade if you've got the kids, have them run through the splash pad and cool off.
3: All right, Cleopatra, thank you.
12: Thank you so much.
3: That is the Salt Lake Juneteenth Festival director, Cleopatra Louise, live from the Gateway. 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Michelle Rowe is in the traffic center.
0: Tim, the good news for drivers that are making their way southbound I-15 into Springville is that all lanes approaching 400 South are now open. The bad news is traffic is still backed up to about University Parkway in Orem. So, again, just a heads up, if you're traveling through that area, you may want to delay your travel or possibly still use an alternate getting through those slowdowns. On the flip side, looking at some delays, northbound I-15, this is going from about 800 North in Orem all the way up to Pleasant Grove Boulevard. And then again, you're seeing some more slowdowns as you're approaching the point of the mountain. For drivers that are on State Street in Springville, trying to avoid some of those delays on I-15, again, you're seeing slowdowns from Provo headed down into the Springville area. Eric?
5: Between 2100 South and South Salt Lake and the Rose Park area, you've got congestion and slowdowns on I-15 both directions, more so on the southbound side from I-80 down to about 1300 South. Eastbound I-80, that's really slow going by the airport over to the 215 West Belt. And you've got eastbound and westbound slowing over on 201 approaching 7200 West in Magna. Up north, though, you've got some southbound slowing still coming out of Ogden. Starts at 31st Street and heading down past Riverdale to the Roy exit. That's 5600 South. 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Eric Butler in the KSL Traffic Center.
21: KSL 7-day forecast, starting out with a toaster. 97 today, partly cloudy skies. Tomorrow's going to be 89 with a slight chance for a dry thunderstorm by afternoon. 87, sunny on Father's Day. We keep that blue sky around. On Monday, 91. 96 Tuesday, Wednesday 98, down to 96 by Thursday. From the KSL Weather Center, I'm Matt Johnson.
3: And right now, 95 degrees. The national average for a tank of gas, down again today. That's great news if you're going to hit the road. We'll tell you about that and more money news right around the corner. 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
3: Well, look at this. The national average for a tank of gas has fallen below $4 a gallon for the first time since March. Now sitting at $3.99, but despite the drop, price is still about 25% higher than this time last year. The memory shortage continues to hit tech companies. The most recent victim is Apple. Their CEO, Tim Cook, told the Wall Street Journal he's gearing up for what he calls unavoidable price hikes. And those tickets are expensive to the World Cup. I checked. They're about $1,700 on the low side. If you watch the World Cup at Seattle Stadium, though, a small 16-ounce beer is going to run about $18. And if you want canned cotton candy, that's another $12. And to wash it down with a bottle of water, $6. Yikes.
29: 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I'm Scott Hammond. Hope to see you in one of our classes.
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3: 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Auto loan rates as low as 4.74%. Back in the traffic center, Michelle Rowe.
0: We still have emergency traffic southbound I-15 making your way toward 400 south in Springville. Traffic still backing up into Orem. Prior to that, there's still some unrelated delays going from American Fork into Linden. Eric?
5: Southbound slowdowns. I-15 downtown starts around North Temple, goes all the way to about 2100 south. You've got southbound slowdowns on the West Belt too, and eastbound slowing over on I-80 leading up to that. We plan and store water for the future, but this year needs extra care. Jordan Valley Water asks you to water twice a week or less. Life is better with water. I'm Eric Butler in the KSL Traffic Center.
3: Going to be looking at a low tonight of 62. 5 of the next 6 days are going to be at or above 90 degrees, but there's one thing that's been a rarity in the forecast tomorrow. A 20% chance we might see some precipitation and a high of only 89 degrees.
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3: It's 4 o'clock at KSL News Radio. Jeff Kaplan with the day off. Tim Hughes filling in. It's sunny and warm out there, 95 degrees. KSL's top story, Vice President J.D. Vance is not in Switzerland for peace talks today following new strikes between Israel and Hezbollah. Both sides have now agreed to stop those attacks, allowing the U.S.-Iran deal to remain intact. ABC News foreign correspondent Britt Clement is in Jerusalem.
4: The agreement, it does follow concerns that continued fighting in Lebanon could undermine the deal, the memorandum between the U.S. and Iran, which called for an end, an explicit end. That was in point one to all military operations on all fronts, and that included Lebanon. But this morning, we woke up to news. Lebanon's health ministry said Israeli strikes since midnight killed at least 47 people, while Israel says 4 of its soldiers were killed by Hezbollah.
3: President Trump says Iran now has 60 days to make a lasting deal with the U.S. or else. Speaking at an event in Maryland today, the president says the Strait of Hormuz will be open during that time.
8: Those ships are flowing out of the Hormuz Strait like nobody's ever seen before, actually. There were a lot of them, about 700 of them, and they're pouring out. The oil is all over the place.
3: Oil prices were up today, now sitting over $76 a barrel. Salt Lake City Fire says someone was arrested for starting a fire in Memory Grove Park today. Officials say that suspect has been booked on charges of reckless burning, a misdemeanor, and some other felonies. They did not explain how the fire was started. The fire burned about half an acre before it was contained by fire crews this morning. Crews made quick work today of several fires along busy roadways, but the risk is still very high. KSL News Radio's Becky Bruce joins us live with the latest. Becky?
9: Tim, both of these fires we're talking about now held up traffic. One of them was between Thistle and the Red Narrows on US 6 in Utah County. The other right at the side of I-15 and Clearfield. Both got some fast response from fire crews, but they also illustrate the risk today. Most of the state is under a red flag warning. We've got high heat and low humidity. And when you add in that breeze we've got today, it is a recipe for wildfire. The brush on these roadsides is also tender dry, so that's not helping. And the concern heading into the weekend is that we've got a chance for some dry lightning tomorrow. We've already had over 300 fires so far this season in Utah, and we don't yet know what caused these two fires today, but fully two-thirds of the 300 so far were started by human beings. Live, Becky Bruce, KSL News Radio.
3: By the way, if you want a complete breakdown of fire restrictions in place across the state this weekend, go to KSLNewsRadio.com and click Utah Fire Watch at the top of the page. Residents of a small town in Washington County are being asked to urgently conserve water, but not because of the drought.
14: Apple Valley Mayor Mike Fair told residents in a town hall meeting yesterday that a landowner drilled their well too deep, damaging and draining the aquifer to low levels. But Fair says the landowner had permission.
18: About a month ago, he applied for a permit, and he was granted a permit to deepen his well.
14: Until further notice, residents are being asked to avoid watering their lawns or washing their cars or any other form of external water usage other than water for livestock. During the meeting, some residents expressed concerns over having low water levels during a hot and dry summer. Fair says he is working to address the problem as quickly as possible and that the landowner did not do anything wrong. McKenna Rodriguez, KSL News Radio.
3: A teenager was critically injured today after a fall in Big Cottonwood Canyon. Officials say this happened near Donut Falls. Witnesses say the 17-year-old was airlifted off the mountain, and officials say he's being treated at a local hospital. The U.S. men's soccer team defeated Australia in Seattle this afternoon, winning 2-0. That means they move on to the World Cup knockout rounds. A local Utah company will have a part in that, as their drones are being used to protect the crowds at games hosted by U.S. venues. Fortem Technologies created Drone Hunter, a scanning technology that detects drones and, if needed, will deploy their own drone to catch the threat.
6: And the thing about the nets that we like is that it really, again, catches that debris or any unexploded ordnance, so it keeps people safe below, right? The last thing you want is someone, you know, tossing a missile at a drone over a crowded FIFA stadium and having it kind of rain down on people.
3: Chief Business Officer Charles O'Connell says they were honored to be chosen. The tech has previously been used at the Tokyo Olympics, the last World Cup's events in Qatar, and will be used in the upcoming America 250 celebrations. Speaking of the World Cup, some fans face some steep losses before even entering the stadium.
7: Private reseller StubHub offers what it calls the Fan Protect Guarantee if there's a problem, and
10: it is a guarantee of a sort,
7: says Victor Matheson, a sports economist at the College of Holy Cross. Ticket buyers who run into problems are offered new tickets or refunds, but considering the scarcity of World Cup seats,
10: these fans aren't out money, but they're certainly not in.

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2: 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Have you ever shoved anything up your nose? I'm not talking about nose drops or tissues. I'm asking, like, have you ever stuck something like chopsticks up your nose? Yeah, Jim Carrey style.
3: Yes! Oh, yes!
2: I ask because each year the U.S. Consumer Product Safety Commission compiles a list of the items pulled out of people's noses in emergency rooms. And let's just say some people got really inventive, because this government list of items extracted from people's snouts come in three categories. The first is people who thought it truly would be medically beneficial to do this. For instance, when you have a stuffed nose, you might take nose drops or a decongestant, but one fella decided to thread an 80-gauge metal wire right up his nostril. The wire broke, and when he arrived at the emergency room, he made this year's nose list. Now, the second category is people who want to be funny. How else do you explain the guy who inhaled a toy pill? One of those capsules where you add water and it turns into a sponge dinosaur? Well, it works, if you could imagine a nose giving birth to a stegosaurus. That made the list. The third category is honest-to-goodness inexplicable accidents. Because there's no way to explain the woman who showed up in the emergency room with cat food up her nose, or the person with the number 8 from a TV remote lodged where it doesn't belong, or, I kid you not, a potato chip bag up the beak. It's documented. But the most unbelievable part is that the government spends tax dollars compiling this list.
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6: Looking at delays at the Point of the Mountain, northbound I-15, that's going to start again right at the point, headed up to Bangor Highway. Get a break, seeing more delays just past the South Salt Lake Interchange, and that's going to stretch in spots all the way up to the North Salt Lake Interchange. And then for drivers that are headed up into the Riverdale area, seeing delays start northbound I-15 from Roy up to Riverdale. On the flip side, looking at some slowdowns from Marriott-Slaterville in spots back down to Roy. And then again, as you're making your way into downtown from the north, from the north interchange, you're going to see some slowdowns going past downtown, and that's going to go down again about to the Spaghetti Bowl, and then again at the south interchange. Eric?
7: Well, that crash that caused so many lanes to be closed, southbound I-15 in Springville, just before 400 South, that is, at least is off of the road, so all lanes are open, but you've still got residual delays. In fact, that stretches all the way back to University Parkway in Orem. Once you enter the S-curves, you're going to be at reduced speeds in spots spots all the way down to the south end of Spanish Fork. If you're further north in Utah County, you've got northbound and southbound delays as you approach.

0: Approach the Pleasant Grove Boulevard exit Mount View corridor. Not bad this afternoon going from 2100 north southbound to SR 73. Where will summer take you with UTA's rider's license? 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Eric Butler in the KSL Traffic Center.
1: Dialing up, partly cloudy skies today, but hot, 97 with a light south breeze. Tomorrow, 89, we've got dry thunderstorms possible by late afternoon, breezy. 87 with sunshine on Father's Day. From the KSL Weather Center, I'm Matt Johnson.
2: Right now, 95 degrees in Salt Lake City. I'll tell you, I've really enjoyed these American History Minutes that Jeff's been leaving. We're going to have one of those minutes for you coming up in just a few, so make sure you stay with me on KSL News Radio, live on the KSL News Radio app. This is Utah's news, traffic, and weather station.
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2: 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Here are the three things you need to know this hour. First,
10: a small town in Washington County has to urgently conserve water after a landowner drilled their well too deep and damaged the town's water system. I'm KSL News Radio's McKenna Rodriguez.
2: Second, police say a Sandy man pretended to be a military veteran to get a free service dog from a local nonprofit. Third, it's traffic and weather together.
11: Looking at big delays, this is I-15 both directions going past downtown. You'll want to allow some extra time to get through that. Michelle Rowe in the KSL Traffic Center.
12: High temperatures make a big jump to 97 degrees on Friday. Then a weak disturbance passing by Friday night into Saturday will bring a dry thunderstorm chance to northern Utah and dropping highs back near 90. I'm Def Mashuli.
2: It is 97 degrees now at the KSL Common Spirit Health Studios. Let's check our top national stories.
13: From ABC News, I'm Wayne Cabot. Let's begin with the good stuff. Team USA just made the round of 32 at the World Cup, beating Australia 2-0 in Seattle. Now to Washington, where the Trump administration is refusing a judge's order to put in writing that the $1.8 billion Trump fund is dead.
14: Judge Leonie Brinkema, who's already issued an injunction blocking the anti-weaponization fund, has said she would dismiss the lawsuit over it if senior Justice Department officials swear in a declaration that it's truly dead. Instead, the department responds to the judge by saying she can't make the officials do that. Rather than putting forward a sworn declaration in her court, they're pointing to Acting Attorney General Todd Blanche's pledge in a congressional hearing that the fund isn't moving forward.
13: ABC's Stephen Portnoy. More than 1,000 flights now canceled because of weather. The biggest impacts around Dallas, the season's first named tropical storm fizzling after drenching the Gulf Coast. Tomorrow, many of us are advised to keep an eye on the sky for possible twisters. ABC meteorologist Leslie Lopez.
15: You're looking into areas of, it looks like the Midwest. We're going to continue to see a high-level threat, 3 out of 5, for destructive wind, large hail, and also tornadoes breaking out. Now, this does not happen till Saturday, so we're preparing ourselves for what's to come as we're heading into, it looks like, Saturday afternoon.
13: Israel and the Iran-backed Hezbollah have agreed to stop their heavy fighting in Lebanon. This a day after a heavy exchange of fire killed 47 people in Lebanon. And for Israeli soldiers, there is no date set yet for postponed peace talks between the U.S. and Iran. Sometimes you wanna go where everybody knows your name. The director of Cheers and so many classic TV comedies has died. James Burrows said in 2003 he wanted to be remembered so that every night forever you can tune in somewhere and there'll be a show I did. He did so many. Will and Grace, Taxi, Friends, Mary Tyler Moore, Laverne and Shirley. He was 85. This is ABC News.
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16: In the 1800s, the United States became the envy of the world thanks to entrepreneurial spirit and the sweat of the dreamers. People like the man who brought us ice. No, not that ice. This ice. In 1805, there was no such thing as a cool drink on a hot summer day till Frederick Tudor got the crazy idea to chop ice from a frozen pond and ship it to Cuba so people there could enjoy cold beverages. People laughed at him and told him it had never worked. Forget it!
17: Let it go! Let it go!
16: But he forged ahead, and when the ice melted on the ship, he tried to sell what was left, and the Cubans said, "Why do I want a drink that's cold?" But Tudor persisted, even as the bills piled up and he landed in debtor's prison. He eventually got out, got a loan, and tried again with an insulated ship. People laughed again, but this time his idea caught on, and he started shipping ice to Georgia and South Carolina. He also figured out that fruit and vegetables could be shipped long distances if you made them cold, and it was a second way to make money. But money was a slippery thing in the hands of Frederick Tudor. He kept getting new ideas and falling into debt. But we raise a glass of dirty soda to the man who brought us the idea of cold drinks in summertime. The Ice King, Frederick Tudor, an American innovator who never got rich, but did something cool to earn a place in the history books.
18: The cold never bothered me anyway.
16: Jeff Kaplan, KSL News Radio.
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11: Looking at delays for drivers leaving downtown, southbound I-15, looking at slowdowns as you're approaching, actually, into the downtown area. So you're looking from Rose Park into the Salt Lake Interchange. More delays at the South Interchange, going from Murray into Midvale, and then finally just south of Bangor Highway. On the flip side, looking at slowdowns, northbound I-15 from the Point of the Mountain, and then you're getting a good break until you're approaching the Spaghetti Bowl, headed up to the North Interchange. Typical delays affecting traffic both directions on I-15 between the Riverdale and Roy area. And finally, if you're making your way eastbound on I-80, you're seeing some delays between Kimball Junction and US 189. Eric?
0: And here's your slowdowns in Utah County now on southbound I-15. It starts at Pioneer Crossing, going down to Linden, and then you've got a longer stretch ahead of you. University Parkway in Orem, that's where this stretch is going to start, and that goes all the way down into Springville almost continuously. Had a crash in Springville earlier between the two exits there, but that has been cleared. All lanes are open. Still residual delays remain. On the northbound side, a little bit of slowing going from 1600 North in Orem up into Linden. Logan is the summer escape you didn't know you needed, where the mountains meet Main Street with outdoor adventures by day and standing ovations by night. ExploreLogan.com. Eric Butler in the KSL Traffic Center.
2: Time to take a look at that 7-day forecast. Devin Mashuli is here, and I guess we avoid the psychological reading of 100 today, right?
19: Yeah, we're still under that mark and still above normal by about 10 degrees with highs, you know, right around 97. We will take a dip over the weekend. Highs will be in the upper 80s, close to 90. So still hot, but we'll have plenty of sunshine, at least on Sunday for Dad. On Saturday, we're just watching out for some isolated thunderstorms to roll through northern Utah. Majority of them will be dry, so they'll produce some gusty winds. But, you know, an isolated storm or two could certainly bring some rainfall to the ground tomorrow. So that's something to watch out for. Outside of that, we're going to be dry and back into the low to mid 90s by Monday and Tuesday, then upper 90s by the middle parts of next week.
2: Ooh, be nice to get a little precipitation, please.
19: I know. I hope we can squeeze a little bit out of any of the showers that move overhead, but it might just be gusty.
2: Yeah. All right. We'll look forward to that tomorrow. A little cooler air anyway. Right now, 97 degrees in Salt Lake City, and the 7-day forecast is brought to you, as always, by Performance Automotive Bountiful. We'll check money news coming up next.
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2: All right, let's take a look at Utah's money. I'm sorry, there's some bad news if you are a fan of blue or brown with your M&Ms. You see, they're getting a multi-million dollar makeover. Mars is debuting an artificial dye-free version of the candy in August after facing pressure from the Make America Healthy Again movement. Not going to have any blue or brown, though, because creating natural coloring was just too expensive. Meta is on the hook for a record-breaking fine in Washington State. The social media giant was ordered to pay a $35 million penalty over a lawsuit claiming that it hid details about who paid for political ads on Facebook. The Washington State Standard says the legal battle's been ongoing since 2018. And FIFA's facing complaints as World Cup ticket buyers claim their resale purchases fell through. The Associated Press reports a high volume of tickets that never arrived or orders that are canceled at the last minute. FIFA says tickets bought on their official site are guaranteed, but they can't vouch for other sellers. Wall Street closed today, the markets for the Juneteenth holiday. A new deadline for the Trump administration to restore any exhibits that may have been censored from national parks.
1: A federal judge is putting pressure on the Trump administration to restore at least 51 exhibits from 37 national park sites that were removed because they, quote, inappropriately disparage Americans past or living. After ruling those changes were unlawful and accusing the Trump administration of, quote, rewriting the nation's history with a whiteout pen, federal judge Angel Kelly ordered the exhibits be restored in time for the 4th of July and denied a request from the Trump administration to further delay the changes. Peter Haralambos, ABC News.
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4: Hi, this is Doug Wright. Dee and I have the chance at Hale Center Theater to see the opening night of not only My Fair Lady, but Harmony. Two great presentations right now on two amazing stages. I want to talk about My Fair Lady first. 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Spectacular staging, gifted performances, great music, the voices, incredible, and the costuming. 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Then there's Harmony, the story of a six-man German choral comedy group who gained great fame in the late 20s and early 30s, only to be undone by the Nazis. 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
2: 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Auto loan rates as low as 4.74% APR. How are we looking, Michelle?
11: We're seeing some solid delays on I-15 in the downtown area. This is going to span from the South Salt Lake to the North Interchange, affecting traffic in both directions. And then southbound I-15 has typical slowdowns as you're at the South Interchange. Eric?
0: That's a lot of southbound delays still in Utah County. I-15 right now from Pioneer Crossing all the way down to Linden, another stretch from University Parkway down to the S-curves between Orem and Provo. And then you've got scattered spots of slowing going from Center Street in Provo all the way down to the south end of Spanish Fork. 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Eric Butler in the KSL Traffic Center.
5: Definitely airing on the hot side today. Look for a high of 97, partly cloudy skies, and a light breeze out of the south. Tomorrow, breezy again, but a slight chance for isolated dry thunderstorms. Look for a high of 89. 87 and sunshine for Father's Day. From the KSL Weather Center, I'm Matt Johnson.
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2: It's 4:30 at KSL News Radio. Jeff Kaplan off today. Sunny skies out there, and we bounce back up to 97 degrees. KSL's top story, two people were sent to the hospital after a fire broke out at a Tremont tire shop this morning. KSL News Radio's Claire Scott with what we know.
8: Tremont and Fire says they were called to 1000 West Main Street just after 10 this morning, with callers reporting the sound of explosions coming from the building. When crews arrived, there was heavy smoke and the fire had made its way quickly through the structure. Fire officials say at one point the roof partially collapsed, so they had to evacuate firefighters. One person was burned by the flames and taken to a burn center for treatment. Tree Mountain Fire says a firefighter was also injured but has since been released. The cause is under investigation. Claire Scott, KSL News Radio.
2: A Sandy man is accused of lying about serving in the military to get a free service dog. KSL News Radio's Alexandria Bonilla reports.
9: The Sandy City Police Department says the Sergeant Taylor Hoover Foundation reached out to detectives after Nicholas White's stories weren't adding up. White reportedly told the foundation he served in the Marine Corps, and he actually served near where Sergeant Taylor Hoover did. The VA has no evidence of it, and he later told police it was a lie. Police documents say White tried to spin it and tell detectives the dog was actually a housewarming gift, not a service dog. But text messages with the organization contradicted that. The foundation spent more than $5,000 to train and transport the service dog to White. The dog has since been rehomed with an actual veteran. White is now being charged with theft by deception. Alexandria Bonilla, KSL News Radio.
2: The San Juan County Assessor is resigning partway through his second term after the State Tax Commission recommended he be removed from office. Among other things, Rick Mayer is accused of failing to tax agricultural buildings, misclassifying property, and giving property tax exemptions to unqualified properties. A deputy assessor will run the office until the San Juan County Republican Party recommends a replacement and the county commission appoints one. Now our top national story. President Trump gave the public their first look at the new presidential aircraft today. Air Force One is now a converted 747, the one gifted to President Trump by Qatar.
10: Inside a massive hangar at Joint Base Andrews, the president toured the gleaming jumbo jet that, when he's on it, will be known as Air Force One.
12: This plane was transformed into a flying White House at a level of luxury that nobody's ever seen before.
10: It's the first presidential aircraft to be painted in Trump's preferred color scheme.
12: We like the baby blue, but it was time for a change.
10: The new plane, a $400 million gift from Qatar, has been described as a stopgap until two new Boeing planes are delivered, expected in 2028. Stephen Portnoy, ABC News, Washington.
2: Federal officials are dealing with a flu outbreak inside an Air Force base in Texas. ABC's Selena Wang has the details.
13: Sources tell us there are now at least 159 known cases of the flu among recruits at Joint Base San Antonio, along with two hospitalizations. One source says officials are also investigating the death of a 25-year-old male who was reportedly unvaccinated. That person allegedly tested positive for influenza and was diagnosed with pneumonia before death.
2: This flu outbreak is spreading just 2 months after Secretary Hegseth announced U.S. troops would no longer be required to get the flu vaccine. Gas prices are finally below $4 a gallon nationwide for the first time since March. The drop comes just in time for the holiday weekend on the heels of the agreement between the U.S. and Iran. But ABC's Mason Lathy says that doesn't solve the problems consumers are facing entirely.
14: But, you know, one lower gas price doesn't necessarily mean households are feeling broad relief. Many families right now are still dealing with elevated costs for groceries, housing, insurance, and everyday necessities, so budget can still feel stretched even when prices at the pump come down. But one of the key components of this is that the conflict in Iran seems to be winding down.
2: Mason says any easing of geopolitical tensions helps to stabilize energy costs, and prices should continue to float down gradually. The Utah Black Chamber and Black-owned businesses are holding an expo in downtown today in celebration of Juneteenth. KSL News Radio's Don Brinkerhoff has details.
15: In addition to the business expo, the celebration also includes a black art gallery and live entertainment through 10 o'clock this evening. Utah Black Chamber CEO Dr. Sidney Shorter tells Inside Sources this is a great opportunity for people to get into proximity with each other to build the relationships that make business work.
2: Those festivities are still underway right now, and Salt Lake Juneteenth Festival Director Cleopatra Louise tells me it's been a great opportunity for Utahs to celebrate the nation's newest holiday.
16: It really helps commemorate the day that, like, we were able to come together as a country and recognize that freedom needed to be provided to all that are here in the United States. And it's a great reminder for us to be able to step back into that space and see how we are supporting community, how we're ensuring that everybody is getting access to the spaces that we have here in the United States.
2: Cleopatra says everybody should come out and celebrate before the sun goes down. KSL News Time 4:35. Michelle's here with your first look traffic.
11: Looking at some big delays up in Wasatch County. This is westbound U.S. 189 at Charleston by the Deer Creek Reservoir. Also for drivers, southbound Highway 40 approaching River Road in Heber. Michelle Rowe in the KSL Traffic Center.
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2: 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This is a love story. It's a story that proves love conquers all. It even conquers a language barrier as big as the Great Wall of China, for that is the barrier faced by David Duda and his wife Hong Lang. They met while he was on a business trip in China. Their relationship grew through jokes, then warmth, affection, and love, despite the fact that he can't speak a word of Mandarin and she doesn't understand a lick of English. This middle-aged couple is married for 3 years now, sharing their daily lives and keeping the spark alive with the help of a third wheel in their marriage: their phones. I want you to listen to this clip as David and Hong walk arm in arm through the stacks in a public library.
29: I will never be able to reach any of this. I'm not even going to try. Yeah.
2: It sounds like a natural interaction, but let's break it down. He's guiding her through the stacks by the arm while she is looking at her phone. She gets an instantaneous translation typed out by Microsoft Translator, and then she laughs and responds. She just said, "You learned a lot. When I speak Chinese, you understand a lot more." But see, there's a pause in the conversation because he's not reading the translation. He's listening to the spoken version in his AirPod, and then he responds. She understood that, and as cumbersome as a conversation can seem in a lighthearted moment like this, I cannot fathom what it's like to fight with the third wheel involved the way I picture it. Instead of saying, "I'm not talking to you," she can just shut her phone off. Or make like the battery is dead and short-circuit the whole discussion. And maybe that's the key to a good marriage. Laughter, loving, and knowing when to power down your phone.
30: That's the power of love.
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2: It's 4:39. 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Here's Michelle Rowe.
11: A medical situation. Southbound I-15 prior to 21st South still has a left lane blocked, and that's one of the things that's been slowing down traffic in the South Salt Lake area. Now, we're going to see those delays southbound I-15 from about North Temple. That's going to straggle down to the 201 freeway. More delays as you go through past the South Interchange, headed down to the Draper area. On the flip side, looking at slowdowns at the south end of the valley, approaching Bangor Highway, again, trickling in through the Sandy area. But finally, the bigger delays are going to be from the South Salt Lake Interchange, the Spaghetti Bowl. That's going to go up to the North Interchange, making your way further north, seeing typical slowdowns that's slowing you down right around Hill Air Force Base. This is spanning from the Clinton area up to Ogden. On the flip side, seeing those southbound delays from Ogden back down to Riverdale as well. For drivers on the 201 freeway, looking at some pretty solid slowdowns in the Magna area. Eric?
0: Yeah, southbound slowdowns in Utah County. After a rough start to the afternoon drive, where we had multiple lanes closed earlier, southbound 15 approaching 400 South in Springville. Now all the lanes are open, but the reduced speed section comes from just out of the S-curves between Orem and Provo and stays slow all the way down in patches to the Highway 6 Main Street exits in Spanish Fork. If you're one of the folks that decide to use US 89 to go between Provo and Springville, you still got a lot of slowing there. In fact, that may be even a little bit worse than the freeway now, from 900 North in Springville down to the 400 South intersection. 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Eric Butler in the KSL Traffic Center.
1: Temperatures running much warmer today. Look for a high of 97, partly cloudy skies. Overnight, we'll go mostly clear. Tomorrow, 89, and a slight chance for an afternoon pop-up storm. We'll go 87 on Father's Day, sunshine. From the KSL Weather Center, I'm Matt Johnson.
2: 97 degrees. It's a toaster out there this afternoon, and you know what? We'll get a repeat performance of that. Looks like toward the end of the seven-day period. We'll have more on that in just a few minutes. Well, if you're just joining us, maybe you were already watching. Team USA moves on to the round of 32. It's the knockout stage coming up next. We're going to check in with Brightside co-host Alex Carey. We'll talk about it, what is next for Team USA, so make sure you stay right there on KSL News Radio, 102.7 FM and 1160 AM.
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10: 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I'm KSL News Radio's Don Brinkerhoff.
2: Second, just in time for your long weekend plans, the price of a gallon of gas is headed down. The national average now below $4 a gallon for the first time in months. Third, it's traffic and weather together.
11: I-15 really jammed up, affecting both directions between the Spaghetti Bowl and the North Interchange. Michelle Rowe in the KSL Traffic Center.
1: Look for hot weather today. Highs in the upper 90s and partly cloudy. I'm Matt Johnson.
2: Yep, it's hot out there. 97 degrees at the KSL Common Spirit Health Studios.
12: ABC News, I'm Wayne Cabot. More than 1,000 flights canceled now, mostly in and out of Dallas, where rain's been relentless. Tomorrow, many of us are advised to keep an eye on the sky, says meteorologist Leslie Lopez.
13: You're looking into areas of, it looks like the Midwest. We're going to continue to see a high-level threat, 3 out of 5, for destructive wind, large hail, and also tornadoes breaking out. Now, this does not happen till Saturday, so we're preparing ourselves for what's to come as we're heading into, it looks like, Saturday afternoon.
12: President Trump says there's no date yet for postponed peace talks between Iran and the U.S., but...
14: We have an agreement that was signed last night, and it's 60 days. They have to make a deal, otherwise we will do things that won't make them happy.
12: Israel and Hezbollah have agreed to stop their heavy fighting in Lebanon. The director of Cheers and so many classic TV comedies has died, James Burrows, at 85. Team USA advances at the World Cup. This is ABC News.
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2: 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We'll keep our fingers crossed we can connect with Alex at some point to talk football, soccer, sometime this afternoon. 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Boy, that's a lot of people on the road for a holiday, Michelle.
11: It is a lot of people, Tim. Southbound I-15, it's jammed up leaving downtown. We've had a medical situation going on just prior to 21st South, and so that left lane is still blocked, jamming up the traffic as you're approaching the South Salt Lake interchange where the 201 and I-80 meet. And once you get past that, though, you're seeing a little more slowing at the South interchange into the Draper area. On the flip side, looking at slowdowns, northbound I-15, and that's going to go in spots from Draper headed up to the North interchange. And then we have our typical delays that are easing at the moment, but this is up in the Riverdale-Roy area. Both directions of I-15 have some slowdowns as you're approaching I-84. Eric?
0: And you got typical slowing as well for eastbound I-80 traffic to take that ramp to go south on 215. Got northbound delays on the west belt as well. Down in Utah County, you've got a northbound crash over in Linden. This is about three-quarters of a mile before the Pleasant Grove Boulevard exit. It's over on the right shoulder, and a little bit of delay going through there. The southbound side improving, but spots are slowing from Pioneer Crossing down into Springville. Springville is actually busier over on US 89 for southbound traffic. Several blocks of slowing as you approach the 400 South intersection. 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The best blanket ever. Eric Butler in the KSL Traffic Center.
2: All right, so we've reached the high today of 97 degrees. They've moved that chance of precipitation now to Sunday. About a 20% chance temperatures will dip below 90 briefly to about 89 that day. The 7-day forecast is brought to you by Performance Automotive Bountiful. I think we do have Alex with us, so let's take advantage of that. Talk a little soccer here, as they like to say in Europe, a little football, because Team USA beat Australia today 2-0. And they did it, Alex, without their star, Pulisic, didn't they?
16: Yeah, Christian Pulisic. I guess the injury to the leg was severe enough where they felt like the threat of the Kangaroos was less than they thought it was going to be, and so it proved I guess they didn't need him. And more importantly, with the win today against Australia 2-0 up in Seattle, that means that they are guaranteed to go on to that knockout stage, that 32 round. Now the question is going to be seeing wise who they're going to face in that 32. They still have to play their final game of group stage, Tim, down in L.A. next week against Turkey, but the two wins in a 6-1 total goals scored versus given up in those two games is pretty impressive so far.
2: So they play one more in L.A. What do we know about the other teams? Well, I guess only one other team's made it to the round of 32, right?
16: Say it again.
2: I think only one team other than Team USA has made it to the knockout round so far.
16: Yeah, that's right. Yeah, it's Mexico. Yeah, and so you've got Mexico and Team USA so far, two of the hosts that are guaranteed to move on, kind of based off of that. They'll have one more in the group stage, and like I said, that'll kind of determine the top two in each group go for sure onto the next round of 32, and then they're taking a handful, because it's a 48-team tournament this year, Tim, instead of the normal 32. They'll take a handful of the best third place teams in some of those groups, and they will from there go to that group of 32, and then everything after that will end up being your lose, your out.
2: One of my favorite things of doing this, and I'm sure you've seen some of the videos too, are visiting fans that are getting to experience Americana in the form of like Texas barbecue and Buc-ee's and things like that.
16: Waffle House, yeah.
2: That's been a lot of fun to see.
16: Only the finest for people when they come and we go, hey, have you had a Waffle House before? This is what our country represents. And you know what? We're here for it. Anytime that people will praise our country for the food that we serve up from on a buffet status, then that's a good thing for the rest of the world. But it's so far so good for Team USA, man. Like, I honestly, people came in very nervous to see how this thing was going to go. They looked a little bit sporadic over a handful of the games that they've played, and then they finally figured it out, and so far these first two games of the tournament they've looked as dominant as anybody.
2: All right, Alex, we'll let you go. It was fun today to see the crowd reacting. 70,000 people up there in Seattle, and not only singing the national anthem, but when it was over they were singing Take Me Home Country Roads, just to their heart's delight. We'll continue to watch and cheer for Team USA.
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2: Let's check some money news. Markets are closed today, by the way, for the Juneteenth holiday, but there's finally some movement in the Strait of Hormuz. CNBC reports at least 20 tankers moved through yesterday, the highest level of traffic this month, but still lower than pre-war levels. Right now, crude is going for about $77 a barrel. Boy, it was a good day for the New York Knicks. Postseason run generated a lot of money for the city. The New York City Economic Development Corporation says each home game was worth about $90 million generated by high ticket prices and major tourist traffic. Afterwards, New York City spent about $2 million on that ticker tape parade down the, what do they call it? The Canyon of Champions, I think, in downtown Manhattan. And the number of Americans applying for unemployment benefits dropped last week. New numbers from the Labor Department say it fell to just 226,000. Economists say that's indicative of a stable job market with low hiring and low firing. We will check your traffic and weather together when we come back.

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9: 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How are we looking, Michelle?
10: We're looking actually pretty good, Tim. We're seeing some slowdowns, though. Northbound I-15 from Draper and Spots all the way up to the North Interchange. On the flip side, going past downtown. Eric?
11: Northbound, southbound delays. I-15, Utah County, usual sort approaching Pleasant Grove Boulevard. 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Eric Butler in the KSL Traffic Center.
9: All right, I guess it was a typo because they moved that 20% chance of showers to 30% now and back to Saturday, tomorrow. A high of only 89. It'll be 69 degrees overnight tonight. 97 degrees now in Salt Lake City.
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9: This is the 5 o'clock report. 20 minutes of uninterrupted news, commercial free. Jeff has the day off. Tim Hughes filling in. And our top story. A precarious emergency rescue late last night after a group of hikers were stuck on a cliff face on Mount Olympus, 500 feet in the air. We get the story from KSL News Radio's Reagan Edelman.
14: Salt Lake County Sheriff's Search and Rescue says three college-age hikers had planned to climb the West Labs, a common rock climbing destination in the area. But after reaching an elevation of about 7,400 feet, one of the climbers slipped and was barely caught by a climbing partner, dangling hundreds of feet above the ground. The two were cliffed out and huddled on a narrow ledge when they called 911 around 10 p.m. and said they couldn't hold on much longer. A bystander lowered a rope for the pair to hang on to while they waited for search and rescue teams. Eventually, a helicopter team conducted a rope hoist operation, pulling them safely off the cliff face. DPS says they've had to conduct multiple rescues here, and they're encouraging climbers to prepare for tough hikes and scrambles to avoid dangerous situations like this one. Reagan Edelman, KSL News Radio.
9: At least two roadside fires sparked today, causing major traffic backups, and risk remains high across the region. KSL News Radio's Becky Bruce has been with us live all afternoon and joins us again with the latest. Becky?
15: Yeah, Tim, just off of I-15 there, Hillfield Elementary Schools, where the first one of those was, created some scary moments because it was burning actually on both sides of the sound wall there. So if you can picture that, a brush fire right on the side of the freeway there, but also burning under the wall and in some incredibly dry brush on the other side. Not all that far from the school or some homes. Now, fortunately, there's an access road there. Crews were able to isolate the flames and stayed on scene, making sure that the hot spots didn't reignite and got everything back under control. In the meantime, though, there was this other big brush fire, and that one was off US 6 in Spanish Fork Canyon between Thistle and the Red Narrows. At one point, crews were only letting one lane of cars through at a time. Now, if you know anything about Utah traffic, you know that US 6 is a choke point, especially on weekends and Fridays. And that was a big, big backup headache situation while they were dealing with that fire. Again, they made quick work of this, though. It could have been so much worse. In the few hours since both of those fires sparked, the winds have picked up quite a bit. It actually feels a little bit like trying to face into a hairdryer out here right now. You've got a hot wind blowing to you from the south with some heat behind it. And there's some dust with it, too. So it feels a little bit like being sandblasted. Now, we don't know what caused either of these fires, but the point is the risk remains extremely high right now. These hot temps, low humidity, and some wind in the air now will make that risk continue into tomorrow. 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
9: And if you were anywhere near downtown this morning, you may have seen the smoke rising up near the state capitol. That wasn't a regular brush fire. Salt Lake Fire says someone is now in custody for starting the fire in Memory Grove Park. They've been booked into jail on charges of reckless burning and other felonies. The flames burned about a half acre before they were contained, much to the relief of those watching.
4: It looks like the fire didn't even make it halfway up the hill, which is great.
9: Yeah, great news. Officials did not explain how the fire was started. Residents of a small town in Washington County have been ordered to conserve water after their aquifer was drained to a dangerously low level. Here's KSL News Radio's McKenna Rodriguez.
16: A landowner in Apple Valley drilled their well too deep, adding about another 75 feet and damaging the town well and aquifer. Mayor Mike Farrer says the landowner did nothing wrong and actually followed proper procedures. About a month ago, he applied for a permit to deepen his well and was granted it. But after he dug deeper into the ground and ran pivots, draining quickly followed. Until further notice, residents are being asked to avoid watering their lawns or washing their cars or any other form of external water usage other than water for livestock.
9: Farrer says the aquifer was or has stabilized rather since the incident. Our top national story this hour, Israel and Hezbollah have agreed to stop attacking each other. That hours after the White House announced peace talks in Switzerland had been postponed. News Nation's Raquel Martin reports.
17: The peace deal hasn't even been in place for 48 hours, and we're seeing a potential breakdown. Vice President J.D. Vance's trip was canceled seemingly at the last minute, and with almost no warning, dozens of White House officials, advanced staffers, and credentialed media were already in the small town of Obergen, Switzerland, expecting Vice President J.D. Vance to arrive today. Even at Joint Base Andrews, Vance's staff and traveling group of journalists were left waiting on the tarmac when the cancellation was announced.
9: The U.S.-Iran conversations were set to center around several issues they still haven't resolved in that ceasefire agreement. It appears that commercial traffic is flowing through the Straits of Hormuz for the first time in about 110 days. That's according to a maritime data company that tracks cargo shipments worldwide. Some of those ships had effectively been stranded since February. The Lincoln Memorial renovations could cost millions more than expected thanks to the damage to the brand new paint coating.
18: The cost to repaint the Lincoln Memorial reflecting pool has ballooned to more than $14.6 million, exceeding the original estimated cost of the no-bid contract by more than $4 million, according to federal contract data. In addition to the repainting, the National Park Service has also paid an additional $1.7 million to an Ohio-based company to install a, quote, nanobubble system to kill algae, using a similar no-bid contract to speed up work in time for the 4th of July. The improvements have already sparked controversy, with algae recently overtaking the reflecting pool and the multi-million dollar coating beginning to peel off. Peter Haralambos, ABC News.
9: The new Obama Presidential Center in Chicago opened its doors to ticket holders today. Retired NBA star and co-owner, that is, of the Utah Jazz, Dwayne Wade, was there. He says the Obama Presidential Center is a recent

0: watch parties all around the country. There was concern because Christian Pulisic was not playing, but everybody's thinking, oh, no, they're saving him because we're going far. And how cool would it be to win the World Cup on home soil on our 250th birthday?
1: That would be something. The U.S. team will now play Turkey coming up Thursday in Los Angeles. This was the second World Cup game hosted in Seattle. The city prepared to welcome the world by adding 8 more ambulances to the rotation on game days. Chief EMS Officer Curtis Dominguez tells Cairo 7 TV that more people are spending more time out in the heat.
2: So we do expect to have more calls, so we're definitely preparing for that.
1: Meantime, a Utah drone security company is protecting crowds watching the World Cup by watching the skies.
3: Fortum Technologies is based in Linden, Utah, and their drone hunter tech has already been used on the world stage several times, including in the Tokyo Olympics and in Qatar for the last World Cup games. Chief Business Officer Charlie O'Connell says many other companies use missiles or try to ram threatening drones out of the sky, but they use a net.
4: At first, we raised a lot of eyebrows, to be honest, and now people are like, oh, yeah, I totally get it. Innocent bystanders. We're like, yes. Absolutely.
3: O'Connell says they're still a relatively small company and they're honored to be able to use their technology to protect others. Drone Hunter will also be used to protect crowds in the upcoming America 250 celebrations. Brianna Willis, KSL News Radio.
5: 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Have you ever shoved anything up your nose? I'm not talking about nose drops or tissues. I'm asking, like, have you ever stuck something like chopsticks up your nose? Yeah, Jim Carrey style.
6: Yes! Oh, yes!
5: I ask because each year the U.S. Consumer Product Safety Commission compiles a list of the items pulled out of people's noses in emergency rooms. And let's just say some people got really inventive, because this government list of items extracted from people's snouts come in 3 categories. The first is people who thought it truly would be medically beneficial to do this. For instance, when you have a stuffed nose, you might take nose drops or a decongestant, but one fella decided to thread an 80-gauge metal wire right up his nostril. The wire broke, and when he arrived at the emergency room, he made this year's nose list. Now, the second category is people who want to be funny. How else do you explain the guy who inhaled a toy pill? One of those capsules where you add water and it turns into a sponge dinosaur? Well, it works, if you could imagine a nose giving birth to a stegosaurus. That made the list. The third category is honest-to-goodness inexplicable accidents. Because there's no way to explain the woman who showed up in the emergency room with cat food up her nose, or the person with the number 8 from a TV remote lodged where it doesn't belong, or, I kid you not, a potato chip bag up the beak. It's documented. But the most unbelievable part is that the government spends tax dollars compiling this list.
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1: 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Things are starting to slow down a little bit, Michelle.
8: It is. I am seeing one piece of good news, though. Drivers making their way southbound I-15 in approaching the Spaghetti Bowl. We are seeing that medical situation, the traffic from that driving away. They've got the vehicle up on a wrecker. For drivers making their way, though, westbound on I-80 in the South Salt Lake area approaching State Street, still got some slowdowns there from an earlier crash that I had just haven't had time to even report on, but that is slowing you down just a little bit as you're making your way toward I-15. Now, southbound I-15, those delays start right about 1,000 north, and that's going to go down to the 21st South area. More slowdowns at the south end of the valley approaching Bangor Highway, headed toward 140 46 South in Draper. On the flip side, looking at some delays as you're approaching Bangor Highway from the point of the mountain, and then again from the South Salt Lake area up to the North Interchange. The delays up by Hill Air Force Base have increased again for drivers making their way northbound, seeing some pretty solid slowdowns from Roy up to the Riverdale area. On the flip side, just a little bit of slowing as you're approaching I-84. Eric?
9: On the Wasatch Bank, you've got southbound slowdowns on U.S. 40 approaching the River Road intersection north of Heber. And if you're heading the other way out of Heber, in Charleston, you've got construction-related delays right as you get close to Deer Creek Reservoir. In Utah County, I-15, northbound, southbound, still some slowing going into Linden on the southbound side. Just a touch of slowing University Avenue in Provo, and further south as you approach the Highway 6 and Main Street exits in Spanish Fork. Nuclear energy might be coming to our state. 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

0: 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Eric Butler in the KSL Traffic Center.
1: Clouds will be increasing this evening across northern Utah and temperatures stay hot. Mid-90s around 7 p.m., low 80s at 11 o'clock. Morning low Saturday, very mild, near 70 degrees. Afternoon high Saturday will not be as hot as Friday. We will be in the upper 80s, and we're tracking some of those isolated, mainly dry thunderstorms. With your hourly forecast, I'm meteorologist Devin Mishuli.
2: We've had this little fluctuation all afternoon, 95, 97, 95. We'll take the 95 that we have right now in downtown Salt Lake City and keep our fingers crossed that some of that 30% chance of showers actually comes around tomorrow. KSL News Time 5:13. Well, Utah is now home to thousands of refugees from countries around the globe. And ahead of World Refugee Day tomorrow, Amy Dot Harmer with the Utah Refugee Connection is encouraging the community to see from a different perspective.
3: You don't speak the language, you don't know the culture, and you're expected to get a job, find housing, figure out how to navigate health care in another country. 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
2: Dot tells Inside Sources that having a network of people who care makes all the difference for refugees here in the state. She says Utahns are great at being welcoming, and she hopes that we can keep that energy moving forward. If you're looking for an activity this weekend, KSL Movie Show host Val Cameron is a strong advocate for seeing the new Toy Story 5.
4: It's the story about your toys and your childhood. 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I think that resonates for anyone.
2: I heard Ethan and Alex talking about this today, but the movie show says there's something there for everyone. And yeah, Dad, you might laugh and cry. 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If you still haven't gotten Dad anything for Father's Day, by the way, we're here to help you out. 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
2: 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Here are the three things you need to know this hour. First,
7: police say a Sandy man pretended to be a military veteran to get a free service dog from a local nonprofit. I'm KSL News Radio's Alexandria Bonilla.
2: Second, a small town in Washington County has to urgently conserve water after a landowner drilled their well too deep and damaged the town's water system. Third, let's check the drive.
8: Still really backed up for drivers making their way northbound I-15 from Roy up to Riverdale. Michelle Rowe in the KSL Traffic Center.
1: Today has been the hottest day of the year so far. Luckily, temperatures will take a dip into the mid to upper 80s over the weekend, but we're tracking some mostly dry thunderstorms Saturday. I'm Devin Mishuli.
2: Right now, 95 degrees at the KSL Common Spirit Health Studios. 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
9: From ABC News, I'm Dave Packer. That southern soaker from what was Tropical Storm Arthur is still a threat with waters rising and millions on alert for flash floods. ABC's Morgan Norwood is near a flooded road in Robertsdale, Alabama.
10: For the past couple of hours, we have watched as truck after truck tries to make its way through. Thankfully, they've been able to get through. We've watched as other folks have used golf carts. Others not even risking it. They just, you know, roll up their sleeves and roll up their pants legs, and then they just trudge through it. You know, for others, I've even seen them using a kayak to pedal across. So this is definitely concerning. It's been frustrating for folks who live here.
9: Israel and Iranian-backed Hezbollah agreeing to halt the fighting in southern Lebanon that left 47 people in Lebanon and four Israeli soldiers dead. It's threatened to unravel the interim agreement to end the U.S. war with Iran. Peace talks in Geneva were postponed. ABC's Britt Clendon in Jerusalem.
11: The White House insists there's now a ceasefire, but Israel's far-right ultra-nationalists have come out with some very strong words, including one of them saying that all of Lebanon must burn.
9: Trump administration officials insist they no longer plan to distribute money from an anti-weaponization fund stemming from the president's settled lawsuit against the IRS, but they won't swear to it.
12: Judge Leonie Brinkema, who's already issued an injunction blocking the anti-weaponization fund, has said she would dismiss the lawsuit over it if senior Justice Department officials swear in a declaration that it's truly dead. Instead, the department responds to the judge by saying she can't make the officials do that. Rather than putting forward a sworn declaration in her court, they're pointing to Acting Attorney General Todd Blanche's pledge in a congressional hearing that the fund isn't moving forward.
9: ABC's Stephen Portnoy. A passenger train collision in England north of London, leaving one person dead, dozens injured. Team USA beat Australia 2-0 in Seattle to advance to the World Cup knockout round. 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
2: And if that wasn't enough good news for you today, for the first time since March, the national average for a gallon of gas is less than $4. ABC's Mason Leith says this is good news for consumers.
13: So right now what we're seeing is some great news for consumers, which is that gas is now under $4 for the first time in months across the country. And so this is very welcome news for consumers because this is one of the most visible expenses that Americans see every single week. But, you know, one lower gas price doesn't necessarily mean households are feeling broad relief. Many families right now are still dealing with elevated costs for groceries, housing, insurance, and everyday necessities. So budget can still feel stretched even when prices at the pump come down. But one of the key components of this is that the conflict in Iran seems to be winding down. And so one of the biggest immediate impacts that we are seeing is on the energy markets, like with gas. You know, oil, gas prices, they tend to react very quickly to geopolitical risk. So any easing of tensions around the world is going to help stabilize and lower energy costs in the short term here in America. So overall, this is great news for inflation, consumers, and all of us going to the pump every week.
2: Mason went on to say that the downward trend is likely to continue.
13: Every single thing that happens around the world that involves oil, it tends to spike up the prices very quickly, and they come down very slowly. So gas has been coming down slowly now for a while, and it's going to continue to come down slowly, hopefully. But a key component of this situation is that it is extremely fragile. If there's any escalation of tensions or conflict in the Middle East, prices for gas and oil could spike up very quickly, very soon.
2: But that decrease, as Mason was saying, will take some time. The cost of gas shoots up like a rocket and floats down, as they say, like a feather. 519, traffic and weather together, again brought to you by UCCU. You deserve to love where you bank. Let's go back over to the traffic center and check in with Michelle.
8: Look, starting off in Weber County, southbound I-15 looking at delays from 31st Street in Ogden, headed down to the I-15, I-84 split. On the northbound side, there's some solid delays. I'm looking at a live shot of traffic just kind of crawling past past the camera. That's going to start in Roy and again stretch back up to the Riverdale area. Now moving into Salt Lake County, looking at some better conditions, but we're looking at slowdowns as you're going past the downtown area. Just a little bit of slowing northbound I-15 from the South Salt Lake area, headed up to the North Interchange, but the delays at the south end of the Salt Lake Valley are looking much better. Still some slowdowns on the 201 freeway in the Magna area. Eric?
0: Got northbound slowdowns in Utah County as you go from the 800 North intersection in Orm, the exit in Orm, heading up past 1600 North, then reduced speeds up to where you have a crash just about half a mile, maybe a little bit more, before the Pleasant Grove Boulevard exit. This crash is over on the right shoulder, so that's helping keep things a little bit slow. Southbound 15 in Utah County, and that's also slow from Pioneer Crossing in American Fork down into Linden, and past that, you've got some slowing now between Payson and Santaquin, just coming out of the south end of Payson. That's going to be the slowest stretch there. Logan is the summer escape you didn't know you needed, where the mountains meet Main Street, with outdoor adventures by day and standing ovations by night. 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Eric Butler in the KSL Traffic Center.
1: The KSL 7-day forecast starts off with temperatures in the upper 80s on Saturday, with the chance for some isolated, mainly dry thunderstorms across northern Utah. We'll dip to 87 on Sunday with sunny skies. Sunshine really will prevail through much of the 7-day forecast, and temperatures climb 96 degrees by Tuesday, upper 90s Wednesday, then partly cloudy skies by the end of next week. From the KSL Weather Center, I'm Devin Shirley.
2: Right now, 95 degrees downtown. 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The markets closed for Juneteenth holiday. We're going to tell you more about the celebration that continues just across the street from us here in downtown Salt Lake City coming up in the next half hour. But just ahead, it's money news on KSL, where the news time is 522.
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2: Let's check your money news here. The memory shortage continues to hit tech companies, and the most recent victim is Apple. CEO Tim Cook tells the Wall Street Journal he's gearing up for what he calls unavoidable price hikes. This as the AI boom has led to higher demand and increased prices for memory chips, and those prices seem to be getting passed down to the consumer. Well, the tickets are expensive. We knew that, but the costs don't end there. If you watch the World Cup at the Seattle Stadium, a small 16-ounce beer going to run you about $18. If you want a cotton candy, that's $12. And if you want to wash it down with water, that's another $6. There's a new warning about a jellyfish with a potent and painful sting.
26: As millions flock to the water for the official kickoff to summer, one family sounding the alarm after their six-year-old was stung by a rare jellyfish.
27: She was running out of the water screaming, "It hurts, it hurts."
26: Amelia Colvin was playing in a river in Ocean County, New Jersey when it happened.
28: It was itching a lot, but I had a life jacket on and I couldn't see it.
26: But the pain worsening over several hours, the sting turning into a welt and rash.
2: I have PTSD from a sting from a jellyfish when I was a kid living in L.A. That's ABC's Whit Johnson there. Give us a minute. We'll check your traffic and weather together.
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2: 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You deserve to love where you bank. So Michelle and I have something in common. We've both been stung by jellyfish as a child, and I have PTSD from it.
8: I do as well. I was about 4, and I will never forget it.
2: I don't want to go back in the water.
8: Me either. So if you're making your way northbound I-15, looking at the slowdowns from downtown to the north interchange, and then it's really slow as you're going between the Roy and Riverdale area. Eric?
10: Northbound and southbound delays in Utah County, approaching the Pleasant Grove Boulevard exit. 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I'm Eric Butler in the KSL Traffic Center.
1: Saturday will start off mostly sunny and very mild with lows near 70 degrees. Afternoon highs will be closer to normal in the upper 80s. We are tracking the chance for some isolated to widely scattered dry thunderstorms to develop in the afternoon and evening across northern Utah. Now, majority of these storms will not bring a lot of rain to the ground. If anything, they could bring some really strong gusty winds. From the KSL Weather Center, I'm Dev Mashuli.
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2: 5:30 now at KSL. Jeff Kaplan out today. Tim Hughes filling in on a very warm Friday afternoon. It's 97 degrees. KSL's top story, just in time for the holiday weekend, gas prices have fallen below $4 a gallon. KSL News Radio's Reagan Edelman reports.
29: For the first time in months, the national average is sitting at about $3.99 a gallon.
13: This is very welcome news for consumers because this is one of the most visible expenses that Americans see every single week.
29: ABC's Mason Leith tells me that doesn't necessarily mean broad relief, as many families are still dealing with higher costs for groceries, housing, insurance, and other necessities. But even if the budget is still stretched, this is a step in the right direction.
13: Any easing of tensions around the world is going to help stabilize and lower energy costs in the short term here in America.
29: Mason says gas is usually more expensive in the summer because more people are on the roads, and that's probably true for the holiday weekend as well. But he's hopeful the price at the pump will continue to tick down. Reagan Edelman, KSL News Radio.
2: Busy roads for the holiday weekend. Also busy skies. TSA is warning travelers to expect crowded airports. And that means long security lines.
30: More than 700 flights have already been canceled across the country, and most of them are either in Dallas-Fort Worth or Charlotte. And those are both American Airlines hubs, so things are rough. And as those planes are hopscotching around the country, they will face those residual delays. So if you're flying American today, make sure you check your app.
2: That's ABC's Sam Sweeney reporting. In celebration of Juneteenth, Black-owned businesses are holding a business expo at the Gateway in downtown. Here's KSL News Radio's Don Brinkerhoff.
0: Utah Black Chamber CEO Dr. Sidney Shorter says this is a great opportunity to develop a connection with other business owners of all backgrounds.
7: Being in proximity is important, right? Because this is how we get to know each other. You said you've heard about me. Now I am in proximity. So now we have an opportunity to take the next step, which is to build a relationship.
0: Dr. Shorter tells Inside Sources that by developing relationships, businesses can better support each other. The celebration started this morning with yoga and a gathering at the state capitol. The expo, a black art gallery, and live entertainment are going on now through 10 o'clock this evening. Don Brinkerhoff, KSL News Radio.
2: Now our top national story, President Trump giving America the first look at the new Air Force One.
14: The biggest difference is the difference in size. It's like virtually double the size. And it actually on a runway, it looks even more so.
2: This, by the way, is the $400 million luxury Boeing 747 that was given to him by the Qatari government last year. Attorneys for Luigi Mangione are no longer arguing that he experienced emotional distress leading up to the death of United Healthcare CEO Brian Thompson. Here's News Nation's Marcus Espinoza.
15: Now, this defense is somewhat unusual, quite unusual, in fact, in criminal cases like this. And while if successful, it wouldn't have gotten Mangione out of prison, it would have lowered his charge from murder in the second degree to first degree manslaughter. So on Thursday, the defense team seemingly changing their mind and then dropping their plan to use this extreme emotional distress defense, and the judge reversing that initial decision then to unseal those documents.
2: A judge was planning to unseal Mangione's health documents if the defense pursued a psychiatric defense. A Sandy man is being charged for lying about serving in the military just to get a free service dog. KSL News Radio's Alexandria Bonilla reports.
16: Charging documents say Nicholas White contacted the Sergeant Taylor Hoover Foundation for a PTSD service dog, going as far as telling organizers he served with the veteran it's named after. But police say that's a lie. The VA has no record of him serving in the military at all, and he later admitted to police it wasn't true. The foundation gifted the dog to him at no charge after it spent more than $5,000 to train and transport it to him.
2: The dog, by the way, has since been rehomed with an actual veteran. The Bureau of Land Management offering a $10,000 reward to anyone with information about a historic cabin that was burned to the ground last year. The agency says this cabin in the San Rafael Swell Recreation Area was actually part of a historic uranium mining site. Those responsible could face criminal charges. Utah is starting the summer with a good jobs report. Jared Mendenhall with the Department of Workforce Services says we saw the labor market expand with 17,000 new jobs over the past year.
17: We saw growth in the professional and business services sector, and that was about 7,100 jobs. We also saw growth in health and education at about 6,800 jobs. And then leisure and hospitality shows that people are still going out to eat and enjoying some of that stuff at 2,400 jobs.
2: There were a few contractions. Information and manufacturing lost about 1,000 jobs each. State unemployment sitting at about 3.7%. And there's a couple of road closures we wanted to make you aware of happening in Weber County this weekend. UDOT says the on and off ramps from I-15 to 56 South and Roy will close overnight on Saturday and Sunday. Eastbound I-84 through Weber Canyon will be closed from Sunday through Tuesday while crews install bridge beams. Let's go back over to Michelle Rowe here and check your first look traffic.
8: Still working on this crash, Tim. This is westbound I-80 in South Salt Lake approaching State Street on the right. And then again, just a heads up, if you're doing holiday travel through US 189, the Charleston area, making your way westbound, that is really jammed up as you're approaching Deer Creek Reservoir. Michelle Rowe in the KSL Traffic Center.
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21: 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This is a love story. It's a story that proves love conquers all. It even conquers a language barrier as big as the Great Wall of China, for that is the barrier faced by David Duda and his wife Hong Lang. They met while he was on a business trip in China. Their relationship grew through jokes, then warmth, affection, and love, despite the fact that he can't speak a word of Mandarin and she doesn't understand a lick of English. This middle-aged couple is married for 3 years now, sharing their daily lives and keeping the spark alive with the help of a third wheel in their marriage. Their phones. I want you to listen to this clip as David and Hong walk arm in arm through the stacks in a public library.
22: I will never be able to reach any. It's just, I'm not even going to try.
21: Yeah. It sounds like a natural interaction, but let's break it down. He's guiding her through the stacks by the arm while she is looking at her phone. She gets an instantaneous translation typed out by Microsoft Translator, and then she laughs and responds. She just said, you learned a lot. When I speak Chinese, you understand a lot more. But see, there's a pause in the conversation because he's not reading the translation. He's listening to the spoken version in his AirPod, and then he responds. She understood that, and as cumbersome as a conversation can seem in a lighthearted moment like this, I cannot fathom what it's like to fight with the third wheel involved the way I picture it. Instead of saying, I'm not talking to you, she can just shut her phone off, or make like the battery is dead and short-circuit the whole discussion. And maybe that's the key to a good marriage. Laughter, loving, and knowing when to power down your phone.
23: That's the power of love.
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2: Clouds moving and a little bit downtown. We'll see if that's cooling things off at all. As we check your traffic and weather together, brought to you by UCCU, you deserve to love where you bank. 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
8: I-15 in the Salt Lake Valley looking much better. Just a little bit of slowing for drivers making their way northbound, approaching Dangater Highway from the point of the mountain. And then a little more slowing as you're making your way toward the 600 South ramp to go into Salt Lake. If you're headed further north, though, you're going to see some slowdown starting just prior to North Temple, and that's going to stretch up to the North Interchange. Moving into Weber County, still seeing some solid delays. This is from Roy headed up to Riverdale. And on the flip side, just a little bit more as you're headed back toward I-84. For drivers that are on the 201 freeway, that's looked really pretty good all afternoon, but still a little bit of slowing that's typical out in Magna. Eric?
1: north of Utah Lake heading over to I-15. We've got some slowdowns both on Pioneer Crossing and 2100 North. Pioneer Crossing approaching the Mill Pond area. And for 2100 North traffic, that's between 3600 West and Triumph Boulevard. And we seem to have equal parts slowing on the freeway, northbound and southbound. The northbound delays, there's a splotch of it just as you come out of the S-curves and go into Orem. And then more so, though, from Center Street heading up into Linden. Southbound slowdowns happen at Pioneer Crossing and going from Pleasant Grove Boulevard down into Linden as well. 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Eric Butler in the KSL Traffic Center.
4: Saturday will not be as hot as Friday, given that temperatures will be in the upper 80s, which is still above normal for this time of year. We will see clouds bubble up in the afternoon and evening and give way to some isolated, mainly dry thunderstorms. The main threat with these thunderstorms are strong gusty winds and some dry lightning. Now, of course, an isolated storm could bring some rain to the ground, but we're more so just tracking those other threats. From the KSL Weather Center, I'm Devin Mashuli.
2: Those clouds I mentioned a minute ago are helping a little bit. It's 93 degrees downtown. That's also going to take the edge off of the celebration that continues for Juneteenth. Just across the street from us here at Triad, happening over at the Gateway. We'll take you there coming up in just a minute. 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
2: 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The three things you need to know this hour. First,
29: just in time for your long weekend plans, the price of a gallon of gas is headed down. The national average is below $4 a gallon for the first time in months. I'm KSL News Radio's Reagan Edelman.
2: Second, black-owned businesses are celebrating Juneteenth with art and entertainment at the Gateway today. Third, it's traffic and weather together.
8: We have delays southbound I-15 going through Spanish Fork, and we continue to see slowdowns on US 189 in the Charleston area. Michelle Rowe in the KSL Traffic Center.
4: Temperatures will drop about 10 degrees over the weekend. We'll be at 89 degrees on Saturday with the chance for some isolated, mainly dry thunderstorms, and then 87 with sun for Dad. I'm Devin Mashuli.
2: 93 degrees right now at the KSL Common Spirit Hill Studios. 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
9: ABC News, I'm Dave Packer. What was Tropical Storm Arthur has moved out, but flooding is still a threat from Texas to Georgia. ABC News meteorologist Leslie Lopez.
10: Post-Tropical Storm Arthur. Arthur left behind a lot of rainfall, rising waters along the Gulf waters, right along the coastline. Perkinston, Mississippi, water rescues near mobile homes, lots of cars submerged. businesses affected as well.
9: Israel and Iranian-backed Hezbollah agreeing to halt most of the recent fighting in southern Lebanon. They left dozens dead, threatened to unravel that interim agreement to end the U.S. war with Iran. Peace talks in Geneva were postponed. An Italian tourist reported dead after a large fire at a resort in the Dominican Republic. That fire consuming multiple buildings in its path. Reports of an unknown number of injuries. A passenger train collision in England, north of London, leaving one person dead, dozens injured. Team USA beat Australia 2-0 in Seattle to advance to the World Cup knockout round. This is ABC News.
2: We're celebrating Juneteenth in Salt Lake City. The festival director, Cleopatra Louise, joined me live earlier and said they have a great turnout so far.
0: Oh my gosh, it is so spicy here. It's got great weather for us. Well, at least a little bit less hot than it was last year with those record-breaking temperatures. And we've got crowds and lots of businesses. The Kids Corner and the roller skating is always a good time.
2: I don't believe I've heard many things described as spicy, but it sounds like it's fun. Tell us about this sixth year of the festival.
0: Well, this is the sixth year for Salt Lake Juneteenth Celebration and Black-Owned Business Expo. It started in 2021 as a response to the COVID-19 pandemic. A lot of small businesses were failing, and Black-Owned businesses were statistically failing at an exponentially higher rate. So the celebration was started to see how we can support those businesses, and it's grown since then. And each year, we have most of our businesses that have been able to get this as their highest-selling sales of the year. But not just that, we have crowds and community come out to celebrate Juneteenth. And I don't know if you know, but it's now the 5-year anniversary of Juneteenth becoming a national holiday.
2: Yeah, I do know that today. So it's great that we're celebrating. I understand the impact it's having on the business community. Can you explain what it means to the community as a whole?
0: I think with the community as a whole, it's really great to see Utah come out and celebrate. I think since it's become a national holiday, a lot of Utahns have really embraced this. It is our nation's newest holiday, and it really helps commemorate the day that, like, we were able to come together as a country and recognize that freedom needed to be provided to all that are here in the United States. And it's a great reminder for us to be able to step back into that space and see how we are supporting community, how we're ensuring that everybody is getting access to the spaces that we have here in the United States, and also specifically access to economic opportunity, because that is a space that we want to ensure that all that are here can thrive and can be able to take access to the many wonderful things that we have here in the U.S.
2: Well said. How late will the fun be, or the spiciness be, happening over there?
0: So we will be here until dusk, which essentially is around 10 p.m. We've got a great lineup happening on the entertainment stage. We have a fashion show that kicks off at 6 p.m. And then we have a panel of selected guests that will be speaking on the celebration of Juneteenth, and then a closing concert. So it's going to be great having everybody come out and celebrate with us until the sun goes down.
2: That was Cleopatra Louise, the Salt Lake Juneteenth Festival director. KSL News Time 5:49, traffic and weather together, again brought to you by UCCU. 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Boy, other than the early hiccup on the roads, Michelle's turned out to be a pretty good afternoon.
8: It really has. I guess a lot of people have had the day off. Southbound I-15 leaving downtown, there's nothing to slow you down all the way to the south end of the valley. On the northbound side, though, just a little bit of slowing, which is typical as you're approaching Bangor Highway. And then you pick up the delays again as you're going past downtown, head up to the north interchange. Finally, we still have just a little bit of leftover slowdowns northbound in the Weber County area. This is between Roy and Riverdale. For drivers that are making their way on Highway 40, this is over in the Wasatch County area. You're seeing those delays slowing you down as you're approaching River Road into Heber. Eric?
1: And staying in that same area, you've got westbound slowdowns on 189 in Charleston because of construction approaching Deer Creek Reservoir. I-15 in Utah County, southbound and northbound slowing approaching the Linden area on the southbound side. That happens right around 500 East. And then on the northbound side, the slowdowns begin about Center Street in Orem. If you're heading over to the freeway, 2100 North continues to be slow in Lehigh from 3600 West over to the entrance ramp. UDOT construction alert. Eastbound I-84 through Weber Canyon will close Sunday through Tuesday from 2:30 to 9:30 p.m. each day while crews place bridge beams. Eric Butler in the KSL Traffic Center.
7: The KSL 7-day forecast starts off with the chance for some isolated thunderstorms across northern Utah on Saturday, which are more likely to give way to some gusty winds and little rainfall. Highs will be near 90 Saturday. We dip to 87 with sun on Sunday, then low 90s Monday, and then we return to the mid to upper 90s through the middle parts of next week. From the KSL Weather Center, I'm Daphne Schuele.
2: Right now, 93 degrees in downtown Salt Lake City, and the 7-day forecast brought to you by Performance Automotive Bountiful. Well, are you a lover of M&Ms? In particular, is it the blue or the brown that excite you the most? Got some bad news for you, as M&Ms is getting a multi-million dollar makeover. We'll tell you more coming up in Money News next.
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2: Watching Utah's money, Meta is on the hook for a record-breaking fine in Washington State. The social media giant was ordered to pay a $35 million penalty over a lawsuit claiming that it hid details about who paid for political ads on Facebook. The Washington State Standard says the legal battle has been ongoing since 2018. And yes, I told you, M&M's getting a multi-million dollar makeover. Mars is debuting an artificial dye-free version of the candy coming up in August. That after facing pressure from the Make America Healthy Again movement. But they won't have blue or brown. It turns out that creating natural coloring was just too darn expensive. FIFA's facing complaints as World Cup ticket buyers claim their resale purchases fell through. The Associated Press reports a high volume of tickets that never arrived or orders that were canceled at the last minute. FIFA says tickets bought on their official site are guaranteed, but they can't vouch for other sellers. I haven't followed international soccer all that closely. My son does, however, so I checked on tickets. The cheapest tickets available up in Seattle were $1,700 a piece. Those were for the nosebleeds. But think about it. If you bought a pair of tickets or one ticket from, you know, on the secondary market, you'd be making airfare arrangements and everything else. So when the tickets fall through, what do you do about all the rest of that expense? Crazy stuff. On Wall Street, the markets closed today in observance of Juneteenth. Money will be back moving again, of course, on Monday morning with Amanda and Andy. KSL News Time, 5:56.
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7: Southbound I-15 looking great. Leaving downtown, northbound, just a minor slowdown as you're approaching Bangor Highway at the south end of the valley. And then just a little more delay as you're approaching the north interchange in North Salt Lake. Eric?
8: If you're southbound Utah County, rounding Point of the Mountain, down into all of Lehigh, that looks good. But once you get into American Fork, you count on a little bit of delay going by 500 East, heading down into Linden on the northbound side. You have a similar kind of venture. Northbound slowing from 1600. 100 North up to Linden. And now we've got southbound slowdowns from Spanish Fork going down to the Benjamin exit. Now's the time to apply IFA Spring 3, Step 3 Spring and Summer Fertilizer for a beautiful green lawn all summer. IFA Country Store is helping to grow the things you love. Eric Butler in the KSL Traffic Center.
2: Gonna cool off, and I'll use that word loosely, cooling off to 89 degrees tomorrow. That's because of a 30% chance of showers, but look what happens Monday, Tuesday, Wednesday, 91, 96, 98. Matter of fact, we'll stay in the 90s all the way through Friday of next week.
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2: It is 6 o'clock at KSL News Radio. Tim Hughes filling in for Jeff Kaplan today. Those clouds really helping downtown. It's 93 degrees this hour. KSL's top story, Vice President J.D. Vance is not in Switzerland for peace talks today following new strikes between Israel and Hezbollah. Both sides have now agreed to stop those attacks, allowing the U.S.-Iran deal to remain intact. ABC News foreign correspondent Britt Clennett is in Jerusalem.
11: The agreement, it does follow concerns that continued fighting in Lebanon could undermine the deal, the memorandum between the U.S. and Iran, which called for an end, an explicit end. That was in point one to all military operations on all fronts, and that included Lebanon. But this morning, we woke up to news. Lebanon's health ministry said Israeli strikes since midnight killed at least 47 people, while Israel says four of its soldiers were killed by Hezbollah.
2: President Trump says Iran now has 60 days to make a lasting deal with the U.S. or else. Speaking at an event in Maryland today, the president says the Strait of Hormuz will be open during that time.
12: Those ships are flowing out of the Hormuz Strait like nobody's ever seen before, actually. There were a lot of them, about 700 of them, and they're pouring out. The oil is all over the place.
2: Oil prices were up today, but still look a whole lot better than they did a few weeks ago. They're now sitting at $76 a barrel. Salt Lake City Fire says someone was arrested for starting a fire in Memory Grove Park today. Officials say the suspect has been booked on charges of reckless burning, a misdemeanor, and some other felonies. They did not explain how the fire was started. The fire burned about a half an acre before it was contained by fire crews this morning. Crews also